0: and he talks the priest into it. People say maybe you come back, reincarnation. Well, it doesn't seem mathematically possible to me, man. Because at one time, all we had on the earth was six people, you know. I avoid two because it's controversial. Six people, six souls. Cool. They died, souls went back to the place. Six new people, souls. Whew. Still six souls. Now we have 4 billion people claiming to have souls. Someone is printing up souls. And it lowers their value, you know.
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2: I think God divides. If he makes you gorgeous, he makes you stupid. And if he makes you rich, he makes you a bow wow. I truly believe. Oh, yes. And most of us are in the middle. Oh, yes. You know who marries rich? Nurses and stewardesses. Listen to me. See, you don't read the Enquirer. There was an article in the National Enquirer. Nurses marry rich because they wait for a rich guy in an oxygen tent. You're going to marry me, you want your hair cut off. I'm married. And stewardesses get married because they don't wear underwear and the men go bananas. They're always getting a man a blanket and climbing up. Let me get you a blanket. Sit by the window, you see the earth. Sit by the aisle, you see the moon. Men love them. Oh, and can we talk about stewardesses here? Oh, stewardess, my window's open. Not my aisle. Oh, yes. Were you a stewardess?
3: Yes.
2: And what airline?
3: TWA,
2: the worst. They never leave the damn ground. You drive all the way to Chicago. I was on your airline. There wasn't a bathroom. I asked for a bathroom. They gave me a styrofoam cup marked Occupado. Oh, please. You're the one, stewardess, where's my seat? 3 inches below where it was last year. Oh, please. This is the one that did it to me. Orange and tramps and who is this?
3: Friend.
2: A friend you met on the airplane? They're all tramps. This is a tramp on my left. That's why when a plane lands, they call it layover. And so I'm, oh, certainly. Never let your husband go with a stewardess. Stewardess, my husband's cold. He wasn't last night. Oh, they are so mean. I got sick on a plane. Stewardess, I need a throw-up bag. Doesn't your dress have pockets? They are so mean. And the men love them because all they know, welcome aboard, welcome aboard. Wake them up in the middle of the night. What do you say? Welcome aboard. Exactly. And they marry rich. Who is this you're with?
3: Boyfriend.
2: A boyfriend? You get a ring? Get engaged, get a ring, get married. How old are you?
3: 29.
2: How what's your name? Lachelle. Get married, 29, it's time. How old were you when you got married? 26, so no chicken either, yeah. Oh, grow up. I was 28, was I glad to get married. When you look back what you were dating, that's why don't get discouraged with him. When you look I was dating for a while. I was dating a transvestite, and my mother said, marry him, you'll double your wardrobe. Oh, you don't know. I was dating a proctologist with a sense of humor. Did you ever date a proctologist? Oh, you go out, you have drinks, you go bottoms up. I never wanted to shake his hand. Forget it, just wave goodnight.
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4: We live in a sick world. Everybody's selling out. There's no role models left. All right, Mike Tyson. But other than that... Mike Tyson. Boxing's a joke,
5: yeah,
4: isn't it?
5: Very.
4: You know why Tyson's eyes water when he's having sex? Mace! Comedy! Coming at ya! I don't feel sorry for Mike Tyson. How can you feel sorry for a guy who makes $20 million? He fights a minute and a half.
6: Fight's over. Kicked his ass a minute and a half.
4: I just left to get popcorn.
6: Kicked his ass, man. Fight's over.
4: I just can't feel sorry for these athletes, man, that make so much money. And every day you pick up the paper. Jack Clark, Otis Nixon, Steve Howell, Daryl Strawberry, Bam Morris, Michael Irvin, Roy Tarpley. Talk about a guy with nine lives. He's playing for the Dallas Mavericks, making $3 million a year. He gets suspended for doing cocaine. They reinstate him. He gets a DUI. He's waiting to hear about his DUI. He gets arrested for beating up his girlfriend. He's already married with two kids. He's at home going, how else can I screw up this career? What do I got to do? Kidnap the commissioner's daughter, for Christ's sake? He's at home in his mansion thinking, here I am in the prime of my life making $3 million a year playing basketball. I've got a beautiful wife, two kids, a Mercedes. I don't know. Done drugs. I cheated on my wife, beat up my girlfriend. They're still letting me play. Ah, the NBA, it's fantastic. You know, why don't we just reward these guys for all the bad things they quit doing? Yeah. Daryl Strawberry, you quit cold cocking your wife for a season. There's another 50 grand. Good for you, bud. Takes a lot of willpower. Everybody knows she's annoying. How the hell did you do it? David Cohn, you quit flashing women in the front row for a season. There's another 50 grand. Good for you, bud. Takes a lot of willpower. Congratulations. Way to keep that thing in your pants. Go pick up your check. You're a pillar of the community. How does he do it? For nine innings. These are truly gifted athletes, ladies and gentlemen.
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9: I've lost more friends to AA than Liberace did to the virus. 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You're gonna live life like there's no tomorrow. 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
9: 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Drink, smoke, have sex, do drugs, blow money, and do it all like tomorrow you're gonna get hit by a bus. That's what they tell you, right? What they don't tell you is what to do when you're not dead tomorrow. That's when you got problems. When you've been living like that for 15 years, and now you're just drunk, broke, fat, and wheezing. You got herpes and unwanted children. You're going, man, I'm not even close to dead. I'm gonna start living my life like my dad's not sending me money anymore. I've been trying to explain to the IRS I was gonna file for the last 10 years, but I was counting on this dead tomorrow thing. It didn't pan out the way I was expecting.
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10: Tell you about myself, I'm 38 years old, but luckily I look 50. Good living. I'm self-taught, I went to public schools. Some of my alumni. I've invested all my money in credit card debt. That Y2K thing didn't go the way I had thought. In fact, to pay off the debt, I'm working part-time with an existentialist. He made me employee of the moment. The reason I'm here tonight is to promote a new hair loss product. As you can see, it's working. You gotta look at the positive. I have a lot of hair in my head. If I was an infant. The hell did I lose you on that one? This is it, folks. I don't have a puppet. I've been thinking about getting one. It's lonely on the road. And it wouldn't complain that we never snuggle. What the hell was that? Are you okay, ma'am? How's that self-pelvic exam coming along? Well, I'm going to the comedy club and then examine myself. A lot of people ask me if Bob Zaney's my real name, and I'll be honest, it isn't. My real name is Grandpa Munster. Thanks for laughing at my emotional scars. If a man is married to two midges, is that bigamy? Can an orphan eat at a family restaurant? I'm sorry, is it orphan night? Who wants some more porridge? Please, very good. That's the kind of heckling I'm looking for. He adds to the comedy, doesn't take away. If I make an agreement with Katharine Hepburn, is it wrong to say, let's shake on it? I know I'll be going to hell for that one. Actually, I got a pre-approved application in the mail. I'm going to hell, and once I sign it, I get a Discover card.
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8: I was going to have my teeth whitened, but then I said, I'll just get a tan instead. I got some tartar control toothpaste. I still got tartar, but it's under control. If the tartar gets out of line, I'm like, come on, man, you know the deal. Fall in. You crazy-ass tartar. I got so much tartar, I don't have to dip my fish sticks. That's actually kind of gross, you know. After that joke, I always clarify that I'm just joking. I don't know how much tartar I actually have. I believe it's the average amount. If we all did a tartar test right now, my name would be right in the middle. I would like to go fishing and catch a fish stick. That would be convenient. I could easily get a job with Mrs. Paul's. They just put me in a boat with some empty boxes. And I will return them to the freezer section of your neighborhood grocery store. You know, there's a fishing show on TV. They catch the fish, but they let it go. They don't want to eat the fish, but they do want to make it late for something. Where were you? I got caught. Let me see the inside of your lip. Fish are always eating other fish. If fish could scream, the ocean would be loud. You would not want to submerge your head. Nothing but fish going, ah, I thought I looked like that rock.
11: I be scared when I'm flying. I ain't gonna lie. I don't need to be lying. But your friend tell you, oh man, don't worry about it. You die when it's your time. Hey, that a bitch. What are we up to with the pilot time? What's gonna happen? That's what I want to know. Gotta go. It ain't like on the cartoon where them guys be jumping out, you know, playing against them. They jump out. No way. Your ass is gone. And they should let people, you know, with Q-tips on the airplane too. You know, Q-tips on the head. They know they're gonna, you know, hold people hostage. You know that. Them hostages look so pitiful too, don't they? They don't hold no black people, do they? I can see them brothers walking off the plane now. Gaddafi go, let him go, go. No welfare officer in Beirut, go. Damn right ain't no welfare officer. All you got around here, a bunch of people dots in the head. You know, a lot of brothers didn't know what a hostage was, especially my uncle. He went to Denny's, got 6 pancakes and 4 hostages. And 3 cups of Gaddafi. How do you like it, Gaddafi? Put a little Omar in the mouth. I'm flying on an airplane one time, some old fat Chinese lady on there just farting on the airplane. Y'all would have an ass meter or something, man. Gas, you know what I'm saying? And I knew it was her because he had, you know, this rough dress. He looked at me talking about, I didn't do that. I said, you farted, woman. Look, I didn't do that. I said, if you didn't, your ass must be a ventriloquist. Dude, she could have fought her on the ground. At first, I tell you though, ain't nothing like first class. Ooh, I ain't got no team, I ain't fine, no more coach. Man, don't you like first class? Got on the airplane, old steward asked, what you doing in first class? Bitch, I'm flying in first class. And I want everything I'm supposed to get in first class. When I die, I want to be full.
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32: 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See what you think. 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
33: 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Ladies, are you with me? When we're dating, we have a system, don't we? We have a system! We do! I do! This is my system. Okay. Date number one, they get a kiss, okay? Kiss on cheek. Date number two, okay, yeah, maybe make out. If he buys me shoes and chocolate, he gets the key to my apartment and he can come through the back door. You know what I mean? I feel so empty inside. I'm a husk.
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34: I went into the 7-Eleven and I was at the counter and I was looking through the stained glass window from the, not the stained glass window, whatever, just the glass window. The greater 7-Eleven started using stained glass windows. Just like taquitos rolling and like stained glass and like angelic flies going overhead and recently expired milk. But I was looking through the window at this homeless guy and I noticed he had a beard like just like mine. And I was looking at him, I was like, weird how we have the same kind of beard. And then I looked closer and I realized he was wearing a members only jacket. It was like a brand new red members only jacket. The kind I've been looking for like 6 years. And this guy's got one on and it's spotless. It's like brand new. And as I'm looking at him, he just looks up and locks eyes with me through the window. And I'm like, this is gonna be weird. And he stares at me for like 4 or 5 seconds and then he just goes, bleh, and just barfs all over himself. Just unloaded. Didn't even lean forward before he barfed, by the way. He just stayed right there. Like, thinking about the weather. Like, oh, today's 75 degrees. I wonder if bleh, tomorrow's gonna be any warm. Dude, I need you to react to what just happened, okay? That's important for me as a human. Who doesn't lean forward before you barf? When you're 5, you learn how to do that. When you're 5. At 5 years old, you barf all over yourself and you have this first moment of self-realization. And you're like, this is disgusting what I've done. I'm gross. I'm gross. That's what I am. And then your mom walks by and immediately you notice she has no barf on her. So you're like, hey lady, how you living? And she'll teach you about gravity and how it makes things go straight down every single time. It never doesn't work that way. So if it just little tick up it, short and stout, and just bend over, your barf will all get on the floor and it won't get on your chest. And at five years old, you're like, awesome, thank you, lady. I will never forget that information. Or at least I won't until I turn homeless and some Jew is staring at me through a window and I'll barf at him in some sort of weird voodoo ritual. So I left, and as I left, he started coming towards me. So I get my phone, I'm like, oh, we're not gonna do this, right? And I pretend like I'm talking, but then he gets in my way, he goes, can I make a phone call when you're done?
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31: Richard Pryor.
4: Anybody here ever had a heart attack? No, mother never admit they had a heart attack, right?
5: No, sir, I never did. I had indigestion one time.
4: That mother's hype. I woke up in the ambulance, and then they put you in intensive care. They put you in a room and hooked up with wires, and she looked like Frankenstein, laying there. Tubes be all in your nose. You get to watch your life beep away. Like you be a machine. Do, do, do, do, do, do. If you hear, do, cancel Christmas. One morning I woke up, I heard, do. I said, ah! Do, do, do, do, and I was in the hospital, man, and an old man died while I was in there. Old man, about 97. You might want to live to be 98. But he died, and he was in room 24. I was in 25. He died dead. And I said to myself, I said, God, no mathematics. After 24, come 25. And I heard the nurse, didn't you check on him? Well, he was all right 2 days ago. Oh. Hmm. Well, if you don't say nothing, I won't say nothing. I said, a mother can die here for real. I start tearing tubes out my arm. I was trying to get out of the hospital, and that Demerol be back. Nurse say, you can't leave. You lying, mother. I'm going outside and die in the gutter where somebody can find my ass.
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6: I just love to fly. I love going in the airport. Do the people that work in these little shops in the airport have any idea what the prices are every place else in the world? What do they think? They got their own little country out there? Tuna sandwich, $13. That's what we... Tuna's very rare here. It's a whole tiny world on the airplane, isn't it? There's always that little tiny table there, tiny computer, everyone's in a little cramped seat, tiny food, tiny utensils, tiny liquor bottles, tiny bathroom, tiny sink, tiny mirror, tiny faucets. So it's a small problem, gonna be a slight delay, we're gonna be a little late. Then you get on the plane, pilot's always gotta come on the PA system, give you his whole thing of what he's gonna do. Here's how I'm gonna do it. I'm gonna take it up to 20,000. Then I'm gonna make a left by Chicago. Then I'm gonna go south by... We're all back there going, yeah, fine. you know, just do whatever the hell you gotta do. I don't know what the hell is going on here. Just end up where it says on the ticket, okay? Can you do that? Why bother him telling him what I'm doing, knocking on the cockpit door? I'm having the peanuts now. Yeah, that's what we're doing back here. I'm not going to have them all now. I'm going to have a few. I don't want to finish it because it's such a big bag. Then the stewardess has to come out, put on her little show with the emergency equipment, this whole performance that they go through. You know, one of them is behind the curtain reading the script and the other one comes out front and acts it out, you know. We have seat belts, oxygen mask, and things for you to get. I'll show you how to use a seat belt in case you haven't been in a car since 1965. Oh, we lift up on the buckle. Oh. I was trying to just break the metal apart. I thought that's how it works. I was going to attempt to tear the fabric part of the belt. I thought if I could just get it started. Then she's got to close that first class curtain, you know, before it takes off. And she always gives you that little look, too, right before. Maybe if you had worked a little harder, I wouldn't have to do this.
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8: Howdy, folks. This next song is the story of a gal who just couldn't choose between two fellers. Let's listen in as these boys settle it the only way they know how. Through singing. And the one, and the two, and...

0: Dimitri Martin.
1: I think one of the great things about being in love is that you can end a conversation by saying how you feel about the other person. You know? Like, I gotta go. Okay, bye. I love you. But you can't do that any other time before that in a relationship. Like, okay, I gotta go. I think I just want to hook up with you a couple more times and I'm gonna break up with you. It's a real threshold right there. That's what I'm trying to say. Strobe lights cause seizures in some people. And we still have strobe lights. How did that work out? Look, I know you might swallow your tongue, but these Guidos need to party. Get your priorities straight. I understand you might choke on your own saliva, but this guy's not that good at doing the robot, and he's on a first date, so he needs to look better at it, so suck it up. It's hard to know what's gay in life, like boxing. That's two guys fighting over a belt. That seems pretty gay to me. In their underwear. I mean, come on. How long has the word anniversary been around? That seems like something we should be keeping track of. And celebrating. Maybe every year. I don't know.
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3: I live in a sweet downtown Los Angeles. What? Yeah. A lot of bang bang, and it's just terrible. And people were like, Christina, you gotta move to downtown LA. It's changing. Yeah, into Beirut. It is awful. When I give people directions, I'm like, just go down 6th Street until you start to feel like, oh my God, I'm gonna die. And then make a left. And they say chivalry is dead, not in my neighborhood, because I was walking down my street, and I don't mean to brag, go bananas, but I was looking good. I was. I had on my white t-shirt with no yellow armpit stains, and my cherry chapstick. What? And I was just walking, rocking the Casbah like a zoo. And there were two guys in orange jumpsuits just pumping sewage, right? Just pumping it out. And one of them catches me looking good, and he yells. He fully yells at me. He goes, yeah! Woo! Yeah, girl! Yeah! I wanna! I know. I live in downtown LA because I'm broke. And you know what? Who needs cable when you've got windows in the ghetto? Wait, just last week I was watching my favorite show. It's called Two 14-Year-Old Mexicans Make Out While Their Children Watch. Yeah. Followed by a game show. My favorite game show called What Is That Guy Yelling?
4: Yo, man, you gotta get your damn bananas in! Yo, man, you gotta get your damn bananas in! Yeah.
3: And my husband and I like to decode it. I'll be like, hold on, I got it. It's, yo, man, you need to get yourself an ampersand. What's an ampersand? I don't know. Maybe if I was smarter, we wouldn't live in this neighborhood.
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5: What else did I want to... There was some new things I wanted to talk about. I'm losing my memory. Isn't that scary? Anybody else turn 40 besides me? That's 40, okay, it's cool. But you got to go for the exam. You know what I'm talking about? Yeah. yeah. But they don't, society, they just drill it into you. You're 40, Hallmark has a card. Happy birthday, bend over. I went, scared, I was a little scared. It was very weird because it was a weird dynamic. I was afraid it was gonna hurt, but I was more afraid that it wouldn't. So, it's a no-win. It's a no-win exam. No, I mean, whatever. That's enough of that. It was a very weird thing. It wasn't weird. All right, I'll tell you about it. The doctor said something very weird to me. He was a great doctor. He was in New York City. But first of all, they tell me the night before. Has anybody had the exam recently? Yeah. I don't know if I was being, they were playing a trick on me. But he told me the night before, you have to buy an enema. An enema, you have to give yourself an enema? Is that how you phrase it? I don't know. You and an enema have to go in a room. However you say it. Okay, I whatever. That was weird for me too. That happens. The next day I go exam. Okay, things went fine in the exam. I'm in the doctor's office after, and he's giving me the update. And this was the most uncomfortable part. He looks at me, goes, everything looks fine. He goes, you did a great job with your enema. I swear. Now, here's the thing. I'm the first to admit I'm not good with a compliment, you know? Yeah. Really, somebody tells me, hey, nice haircut. I don't know what to say back. How do you respond to that? And I'm trying to think of it, and then he trumps himself with this. Who helped you with it? I wish I was making that up. Who helped you? First of all, how many possible answers are there? What do you think I'm going to say? Oh, you know, it's funny, the UPS man came around. And, we've never made eye contact before. What kind of question is that? And why did he have to know? Was he that sure, you know, that it was a two-person job? Was that it? Was it that good? I was afraid to insult him and tell him it was only me. I didn't want to, you know, I think he might snap. You're not going to tell me that was all you.
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7: I don't have a child now, but when I do have a child, I'm going to buy one of those strollers for twins. I'm going to tell him he was a twin, too. You were a twin, and your brother didn't listen to me. Woke up this morning, I was folding my bed back into a couch. I almost broke both my arms because it's not one of those kind of beds. 24-hour banking? I don't have time for that. I can levitate birds, but nobody cares. It's a good thing there's gravity, otherwise when birds died, they'd just stay right up there. Hunters would be all confused. Sponges grow in the ocean. That kills me. I wonder how much deeper the ocean would be if that didn't happen. Thanks a lot.
8: A I love coming down here, man. We were here last night getting ready for the big show and everything else, and I ended up getting Wizard of Oz drunk last night, y'all. You ever get Wizard of Oz drunk? That's where you wake up the next morning and you look around the room and you go, and you were there, and you were there, and you were there. There's no place like home. I figured out last night I can tell how drunk I am by the place I choose to eat at 3 o'clock in the morning. You ever go to Jack in the Box at 3 a.m.? Get them tacos, 2 for $9.99 late. You ever pick up them tacos at 3 o'clock in the afternoon? You're like, holy shit, I stuck that in my mouth. That is a taco de la caca. Taco. I got the Rosetta Stone. We're in Texas. Who's all been drunk in a Whataburger line? Whataburger line? Same scenario in every Whataburger. 16 cars live from the drive-thru window. 15 cars of drunk people all passed out in their car. The very front drunk, he has not pulled up quite far enough to be heard inside the Whataburger. And you spend 3 hours him going, Taquito! Taquito! Sir, you're talking to a bush. IHOP, the IHOP has a test on the menu to see whether or not you screwed up. It's called Rudy Tootie Fresh and Fruity. Try to order that at 3 a.m. Money, money, money, money. Eggs. I'm an old guy. I still like the Waffle House. Any Waffle House fans out there? I like the Waffle House for my own personal reason, because no matter how screwed up you are, you're not as screwed up as the tweaker behind the counter, boys. You can sit anywhere you want to. No, ma'am. I'm calling my mom and I'm going to rehab.
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9: I used to talk about things my mum used to say. 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She used to say, look after the pennies, Craig, and the pounds will look after themselves.
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17: Chris Rock.
10: So that's what they did to the big, strong slave. And you know what they did to the smart ones? Or at least the ones they thought were smart? They killed them. That's what they did. That's right. That was the policy of the United States government, to kill smart black people. That's right. The law of the land was, if you read, you die. Okay? So you know what that means? The first black drug dealers didn't even sell drugs. They sold books. Yo, man, I got 2 pages, man. I got 2 pages, man. Check it out, man. Check it out, man. I got 2 pages, man. Yo, man, I got a word. I got a word. Check it out, man. I got a new word, man. I got a new word, man. It's new, man. It's new, man. So think about the poor slaves that could read but had to hide it, man. Think about the poor slaves that could read but were scared to teach their kids to read but fear they'd be killing their kids, man. Think about the poor slave that used to drive the buggy in the town every day, man. Just to drive the buggy, man. He's driving the buggy, driving the buggy, driving the buggy. He's driving the buggy, driving the buggy, driving the buggy. And he can read, he's driving the buggy, driving the buggy, driving the buggy. And up ahead he sees a real busy intersection. He's driving the buggy, driving the buggy, driving the buggy, driving the buggy, driving the buggy, driving the buggy. And then he sees a stop sign. Now he's got a real dilemma. Oh, Lord. What is I gonna do? Oh, Lord, what is I going to do? Okay, if I go across this intersection, I'm going to have an accident. If I stop at this sign, these crackers will kill me. Oh, Lord, what is I going to do? And he don't know. And he's riding the buggy. And he's riding the buggy. And at the last minute, he goes straight through the intersection, has a big old accident, wipes out. Wipes out. Almost kills somebody. And the police come. What's wrong with you? You could have killed somebody. You see that stop sign?
18: Oh, I don't know what you're talking about, sir.
10: See that stop sign? That stop sign right there?
18: Oh, do you mean that octagon thing?
10: Who taught you octagon? Now, don't get me wrong with affirmative action. Don't get me wrong, man. I don't think I should get a job over a white person if I get a lower mark in a test. I don't think I should get accepted into a school over a white person if I get a lower mark in a test. But if there's a tie, you had a 400-year head start.
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19: Now, I want you guys to know that I am not racist, even though I look like I fought in the Civil War. And you're not sure what side I was on. But here's how I know I'm not racist, because I love black girls. I love black girls, and yeah. And here's why, because black girls have the amazing power to see into the future. And this is how I know. In middle school, I asked a black girl to dance with me, and she said, "You're creepy. Ain't no one ever gonna dance with you." And it's been 15 years. I used to love playing the game Yo Mama with black girls. I know the proper pronunciation is Yo Mama. But the thing that always bothered me about it was people never said the things about my mom that I hated her for. Like, it was never like, "Ah, snap. Your mama's so controlling and manipulative that even when she dies, her words will still haunt you." That was a Jew joke, by the way. I was born Jewish. That means I was put out of the womb going, "I don't know if I like this. Just gonna nosh on these nipples." I used to go to my mom's place for Shabbat, which is a female robot that all the Jews are terrified of for some reason. "Why can't we use electricity on Saturdays?" "Because the Shabbats will attack us." I See, my mom was a stand-up comedian. That's how Jewish I am. My mom was a stand-up comedian for 15 years. But it's weird for my mom to see me doing comedy because no one wants to see one of their mistakes making one of their mistakes. But now my mom wants to manage and control my comedy career. And I was like, all right, mom, why don't you give me some notes? And one of her notes was, you should smile more. You have an angel's mouth. I feel I should manage my mom and helping her write pickup lines for pedophiles in the wooing phase. Come on, angel mouth. Keep looking at me with them rainbow eyes. I once did that joke and this guy corrected me. He's like, pedophiles don't woo their victims, they groom them. To which I thought, why isn't someone arresting this guy?
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0: like just two piles of standards and a little old woman selling them. And he went in this particular day, bought his standard, 10p, that's it. And the cover story that day was a big photograph of an old age pensioner. She'd been mugged, and there was a picture of her and it was cuts and bruises, an awful story. And the old lady, just making conversation, she probably said it to everyone who came in that day. She went to Pete, "It's awful, isn't it?" And he went, "Yeah, I'm trying to talk to him. Yeah, she's 93, scarred for life." But you leave it, don't you? Pete went, "Well, it's not a scar for life then, is it?" She went, "What?" He went, "You scar a baby for life, don't you?" But if she lives till she's 100, she's only been scarred for 7% of her life. He did the maths for her. Like this old woman's meant to go, "Yeah, you're right."
1: Steve Martin.
2: You know, a lot of people come to me and say, "Steve, how can you be so funny?" I'm not trying to brag, I'm not trying to be a big shot, but I have the gift that all the great comedians have, and I'm talking about the one element that is crucial to all delivery of comedy material. I'm talking about, of course, timing. Timing. But I feel good tonight. I finally figured out my goals in life. And this is the important thing. This is what I have done. See, the important thing in knowing your goals is not to set some big, impossible goal that you can never reach. You've got to have a series of smaller goals that you can accomplish and get the reward and move on to the next one. And this is what I've done. My goal now, I want to be the all-being master of time, space, and dimension. Then I want to go to Europe. Some people don't like me because I'm an individual. Pardonnez-moi!
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4: You'd think I'd be used to a lot of the sexy talk, as I was the consultant on a television show called Sex and the City. Do you guys know? I worked on the show called Sex and the City, and I was a consultant, which means that I came in once a week and I just consulted. I came in and I listened to the stories, and I got to, let's not even explain it that way. Here was my job. The staff was 7 women, 2 gay men, and me. That's it. Straight guy. Token straight guy. How was that?
5: Awesome!
4: And all we did, really, for the first couple years, sit around and talk about sex. So I didn't have to bring a pen. It was awesome. And I was clearly the easiest, like the most easily flustered. I'm flustered now thinking about it. I was fluttered and flustered and flammered and flambembed and flabbabah. But the most shocking thing said in the room was by me. One day we're sitting around and the girls are talking about their relationships, and I, as I normally did, stayed out of the mess. Didn't want to talk about it because it's the girls and they're talking about guys and they're talking about, and here, let me set the scene. Brilliant women, brilliant, smart, dynamic, kick-ass writers in Hollywood, women kicking ass and taking names later. And then they would talk about their relationships and you'd go, whoop, weird. Lost perspective, because they would say things that blow your mind. This one woman says to me one day, she invites me into the conversation. I'm just eating a cookie. Just trying to stay out and have a cookie. I don't want to get involved because I like these women. And this woman says to me, "Hey, Greg, what do you think? Went out with this guy last night. I mean, it wasn't a date. I met him at a party. I mean, he told me to meet him there. And we went back, you know, he walked me back to my place, and then I invited him to come up. And, you know, he said, you know, he couldn't come up because he, you know, he had to work. You know, but she had invited him up for relations. What do you think? And I said, I'd come up. Like, I don't give what I got to do tomorrow. I don't care if I'm flying the space shuttle tomorrow, dude. Off my suit on in the lobby, dude. I am coming up." "So your analysis is, Greg?" And I said, "He's just not that into you." And boom, then it was that. And if it is my job in life to dispense wisdom about relationships that people think that I may have, or something that I can say to help somebody through their day, then it's an honor to do it, and I'm glad to do it. And it is information that I would say to anybody, not just women. It's just that women were the people we were talking to in the book. Because people say, "Would you write a 'She's Just Not That Into You'? And I say, "No, because it would sell 8 copies, you know? Dudes don't buy books like that. They just don't. You're not going to see a dude sitting on the metro going, "I wonder if it's working out for me. Ooh, interesting." They just don't. Men are different. Doesn't mean they don't feel that. They're just different.

0: You know what I mean? Dudes, you know, you break up with a dude, he gets drunk, stands on your lawn, then the cops come and he goes, oh, the relationship's over. I get it now. It took me a while. And then they move on.
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3: I was in the Middle East doing shows for the troops, and let me tell you, thank you. Well, thank you. I'm not exactly sure if they enjoyed it, since I kind of look like every other guy who's trying to kill them over there. I'm walking around trying to act very American, you know? Where's the pork at? What's up? The Middle East is a very, very religious place. No one has sex, but they smell like they just did, okay? It's not their fault. It's hot. I met a local guy over there, something, I don't know his name, something with a lot of Q's, U's, and Z's. I called him Queasnose. I said, Queasy, what's the big hullabaloo? Which is a dessert over there. What's the big problem? Why can't we get along? He's like, my friend, you must understand we look at the world differently than you do in the West. I'm like, you're exactly right, Q. We look at the world through a two-eyebrow system, okay? What is up with the monobrow? Can I get a tweezer for Teen Wolf over here? Help him out. Here's my idea for peace. Water parks. It's a hot place, man. I don't know about you, but on a hot day, a water park takes all the mean out of me. I'm a functional drunk. You put me on a flume, I turn from a total alcoholic into a giggly little fat man. Get these people on a flume! Get them wet, get them laughing. Then we shoot them. Now, easy. Calm down. Calm down. You go to the Middle East, what's the first thing you want to see? Something you've heard a lot about. A woman beaten for driving a car, right? Then you get something to eat. Now what do you want to do? Camel ride. A camel. You want to get on him, ride him around, put a cigarette in his mouth and laugh at him. It's a tourist attraction. Just like when you go to Southeast DC, what do you want to see? Pregnant crack whore. Yeah. You want to see it, ride it, put a cigarette in her mouth, laugh at her.
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4: I went up to a women's college in Massachusetts. I went to Wellesley College. That's my sister. I went to a women's college. And I miss it. I miss it so much. I miss, like, the in-class discussions and the intellectual conversations and the tickle fights, which are mandatory, just like you think. And I think because I went to a women's college, though, a lot of my friends now have alternative careers. Like, one of my friends is studying to be a midwife. We have those again, I guess. I don't call myself a jester, but whatever. So my midwife friend recently told me that she plans to breastfeed her own children until such a time as they decide that they're done. Personally, I feel like if you're capable of cost-benefit analysis, perhaps the breastfeeding phase of your life should already be over. Just like, honey, I don't mean to be a pest or anything, but I was just wondering if maybe sometime soon you might want to think about, I don't know, maybe stopping breastfeeding. Maybe it's time to stop the breastfeeding. God, Mom, I'm under enough pressure already. The bar exam is in like 2 weeks. Just let me close on my condo and then we'll talk about it. At Wellesley College, because it's women at the college and we're heteronormative as a society, we're paired with MIT. Like, MIT is supposed to be our big pool of men because they're still one of the few institutions that's balanced where there's more male students than female students. And those boys, wow. Their mascot is the beaver, nature's engineer, and they have a secret cheer. And if you get an MIT frat boy pretty drunk, meaning a Zima and a half, he will sing you their secret cheer song, which the words go something like cosine secant tangent sine 3.14159. At which point...
2: George Carlin.
3: There are things we say when someone dies. Most of us say, a lot of us do. Things we say that no one ever questions. They just kind of go unexamined. Give me a couple examples. After someone dies, the following conversation is bound to take place, probably more than once. Two guys meet on the street. Hey, did you hear? Phil Davis died. Phil Davis? I just saw him yesterday. Yeah. Didn't help. He died anyway. Apparently, the simple act of your seeing him did not slow his cancer down. In fact, it may have made it more aggressive. You know, you could be responsible for Phil's death. How do you live with yourself? Here's another thing they say after a death. This is usually said to the surviving spouse. Listen, if there's anything I can do, anything at all, please don't hesitate to ask. What are you going to do, a resurrection? This ain't the New Testament, you know. You know what you tell a guy like that who wants to help? Oh, fine, why don't you come over this weekend? You can paint the garage. Do you drive a tractor? Good, that'll come in handy. The North 40 needs a lot of attention. Bring your chainsaw and your pickaxe. We're going to put your ass to work. He wants to help? Call his bluff. Call his bluff. Don't hesitate to ask.
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5: I do think we can be a little less PC when it comes to sports, though. Just once I wanted to hear an announcer go, God, black people are fast. Holy cow, all of them, they're fast. Back to you, Bob. Why don't we say that? We're all the same species, got it. If I'm on a horse track and I see him cramming a Clydesdale in gate three, I'm not going to put my money on it. I'm going to bet on the thoroughbred, preferably one from Jamaica. They've got wheels. I don't like Stuart Scott on SportsCenter. If you don't know who he is, he's a black gentleman that graduated from UNC with almost perfect grades, yet feels the need to talk hip-hop for absolutely no reason at all. While he's calling plays, he'll be like, booyah! Easy, Stuart. First of all, I have more street cred than you. Second of all, I have HD television and you have one eye. Yeah. It's grossing me out. It's 8 in the morning. I mean, egos. I don't want to see Cyclops struggling with a teleprompter. Booyah. Take that to the UK where they embrace ugly people on television. Not here in America, you circus freak. Yeah. Next time you want to catch passes on the sideline, use your hands. Don't let it come to the body. You learn that in Pop Warner. I'm aware that I could end the joke at the good part. I choose not to.
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6: Do you ever have one of those days when everything seems to go wrong? I did. Unfortunately, it was my wedding day, and three men in particular were to blame. It all started with the priest. Next came my trusted best man.
7: Ladies and gentlemen, and fellow survivors of that stunning stag party, how did those two girls get under the table, and what the hell were they up to with that toothpaste? Just before I left the house this afternoon, I said to myself, you know, the last thing you must do is forget your speech. And so, sure enough, when I left the house, the last thing I did, yes, you guessed it, was to forget my speech. So it's all ad lib, I'm afraid. I'd like to begin now. I've known the groom ever since we first went to school together at the age of 8. And you know, he hasn't changed a bit. Well, that's not quite true, of course. He didn't have his beard then. And I tell you this, he wouldn't have been able to do whatever he was doing last night with those two extraordinary how little people change, isn't it? Although I know I've changed a great deal, because I used to be an absolute arse. Always blurting things out when I shouldn't. For instance, this afternoon, I'm sure I wouldn't have been able to resist mentioning the bizarre sight that greeted my eyes when I opened this man's bedroom door earlier this morning. Yes. But enough of that. He started making gestures at me now, which I think means he wants me to cut my speech short. So suffice to say that I think he'll make a ripping husband, and I think his wife's ripping too, and I can only hope that the dress will hold out. So I'd like to propose a toast to go with the pate. To the groom and to his lovely horse, wife. It's all starting to come back to me now. And I just know that their marriage will be as happy and satisfied as I was when I paid off those two prostitutes earlier this morning.
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10: This is Danielle Robey from Bookmarked by Reese's Book Club. All the talk of probiotics can get confusing. Which to take? Why? 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
26: What a relaxing day I had today. All afternoon, I'm just lying in bed, listening to some cassettes. Because I'll be darned if I take the manufacturer's word that they're blank. It's great to be here in Pasadena. I have never seen so many coffee shops in my entire life, and so little reason to stay awake. Sunny California. I miss the snow. When I was a little kid, my favorite time of year was that first magical snow. I'd wake up, I'd scream, yippee, snow. And I'd run to the front door. I'd go, you know the deal. Let me in now. Oh, boy. There are a lot of weirdos here in California, that's for sure. I'm walking into the bank. This guy says, can you spare some change? I said, get a job. He said, I have Alzheimer's. And I felt bad. I said, okay, remind me on the way out. You know, you gotta wait 10 days to buy a gun. I can't stay mad that long. Lucky for my neighbor. Boy. I phoned him the other afternoon. I said, hi, it's Emo. I'm in bed trying to take a nap. I know it's an imposition. Would you mind turning down the stereo? You'll find my front door unlocked. Blah, blah, blah. A lot of rude people here. You know, I was in a bar last night. There's a very hefty woman. She had a sweatshirt that said, guess. I said, thyroid problem. Well.
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28: Everybody in this room, everybody in this country is a little racist. You might not be smack a taco out of Mexican hand racist, but we are all I don't know why y'all scared to laugh. You act like 300 Mexicans gonna pop out of nowhere like, I'll make a special sour cream for you, is it? And I live in LA. I love the Mexicans. I do. Because of Mexicans, my lawn looks fabulous. I got a little bit of money. I live in a white neighborhood. I'll be standing up from the house through the blinds. I'm like, 20 minutes later, they knock on the door and, Señor, it's hot outside. They all sound like Speedy Gonzalez. It's hot outside. Me and my compadres was wondering, can we have some agua? I'm like, nope, but I can give you some advice. Hum your way through it. That's how we got back. Bam! Got to earn your turn. You can't just hop over a fence and expect the same rights. You got to earn your turn. Look at some of the white people. Oh my God, he said it. Thank you. I've been feeling this, black man. Thank you. And I know that's a big deal in this country. Illegal immigration. Some of them have criminal records. We're not safe. We don't know who's among us. My only issue is if you're gonna come to this country, I got one rule. Learn how to speak English, please. You've got to learn the language. Because there is nothing more frustrating than me being at Popeye's Chicken, arguing with Jorge about what I ordered. You ever talk to somebody that don't know how to speak English? They always got a look and a sound coming out of their face. Like, excuse me, you know what time it is? I don't speak in no plole. I don't. I was at Popeye's Chicken around the playoffs for basketball, and I'm arguing about my order. He didn't understand me. I didn't understand him. I was like, dog, let me get a two-piece chicken dinner. You want it 2B yiki? Do you want the spicy or the mayo? I said, what? He said, the spicy or the mayo? He kept looking at the menu like it was Family Feud and the answer was gonna pop up on the board. I'm gonna tell you the doobie chicken with the spicy or the mayo, so you better get it for you. He said, let me get a two-piece chicken, spicy. He said, you want it busy? I said, yes, I'm busy. I'm trying to catch the game. Kobe's on, come on. Chupuri di body and the cream cheese. I said, a biscuit? He said, see, si, he's gonna tell you with the doobie jiggy with the spice of the mouth. They're gonna come with a biscuit, so you better get it for you. Andale, andale, iba, iba. He said, let me get a two-piece chicken spicy with a biscuit. He said, now you have to pickle your sides. I said, what kind of side you got? He said, we have the yacaroni and yeast. We have the yash potato. I said, let me go with the yash potato. You want something to drink? I said, what do you have to drink? We have the sodas and the uses. I said, I don't want no soda, but I'm curious about your uses. We have the apple juice, orange juice, grapefruit juice. Listen, the point is we have to demand more from our illegals. I'm Ari Spears and I approve this message. We have to demand more. It's unacceptable.
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1: I love when people protest songs. It's so demonstrative. The Dixie Chicks come to mind. So the Chicks were on tour in England doing their country show. There they were. And the little one, not the cross-eyed one, the little one. Not the one that looks like Eddie Izzard, the small one that looks like a porn star from the 80s, Natalie, the one I love, goes, well, we're ashamed to even be from Texas because Dobby's from there. Well, the news got back to Texas about what the Chicks said. And the people of the state of Texas responded with the calm, mature, judicious, adult reaction that you guys are justifiably world-renowned for. And had kids burning Dixie Chicks CDs in a parking lot. Because you want to learn children early about freedom. And you don't want women getting the wrong idea. That they can say whatever they want, whenever they want. You're going to want to nip that little concept in the bud. Put on some tight jeans and dye your hair blonde, honey. I'd like to find the common ground with you people. And I think I can with the following statement. As upset as you might have been over what the Dixie Chicks said, I find in my life, and I think you'll find in your life, that the things that country singers say when they're on the road rarely impact me in a negative way. Like, for instance, Lee Greenwood, that great American. He might be in a bar called Hoobie's in Dothan, Alabama tonight, making a waitress cry, and yet we get off scot-free. I'll go even further since you've gone completely quiet and seem to have lost the thread of my logic. Toby Keith, another great American. He wrote the lyric, "We'll put a boot in your ass. It's the American way." He did his research. He read the Quran, and it says, "If you have a boot in your ass, you shall not enter heaven." The kingdom of Allah is closed to those with a size 10 and a half Tony Lama wedge in the crevasse of their colon.
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2: I grew up with my grandparents for a long time, and, you know, there was a gap. They were in their 70s, I wasn't, so there was a little gap. My grandfather, man, he was the greatest. You never needed an alarm clock if you lived in that house. Oh, I always got to school on time. I'd hear him when he would get up.
3: What was that? What? Oh, Jesus. Damn it. What the hell? What? What? What? Oh, God. What? Oh, Jesus. Oh, my God. Oh, boy. Oh, boy. Oh, boy. Oh, boy.
2: The problem is he couldn't hear it. And I gotta talk to him. When you're a little kid, is the funniest thing you've ever heard in your life.
3: What?
2: They keep talking. They don't hear it. So I said to the guy, look. I said, look. Listen. I'm not the Potts. I'm not the Ghana. You know what I'm talking about? Oi, God. Do you feel all right? Dan, you ever have a speech from an older relative that we didn't have it in the old days speech? My grandfather wrote that speech. They didn't have anything. What happiness? We didn't have happiness in the old days. We were miserable. We loved it, damn it. What air? We didn't have air. No food. We ate wool coats and we were happy.
3: Damn it.
2: I'd be waiting for him in the kitchen. I was 8 years old, you know, waiting for him. Good morning, damn it. That was his phrase, damn it. Big one, old people love to say, damn it, you bastard. See, now little kids and old people can say bastard. I say bastard, it's not funny. See, nothing. They make you wait on the B. That's my theory. You bastard. Right? So, and then you give him the right-hand wave. He gives you a wave. You know, right? You get away. You're not allowed to talk for the rest of your life. You see that? Get out of here. And I used to go to work with him all the time. He had a little record store in New York on 42nd and Lexington. I don't know how we made any money. All I ever heard him say was, "We're closed." We're closed, damn it, you bastard.
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4: 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Laughter is the best medicine. Isn't that true? And to prove the point, I stopped by a hospital earlier today. I found a floor of the sickest people I could find. I walked right inside and went started laughing at them.
5: I figured out what speed bumps are. Ever seen these guys that stand out there in the summer holding that stupid stop sign with the helmet on and the neon vest, huh? The asphalt scorching up in their face? These guys just pass out and land on the pavement. They pave right over them. A good thing to wear in the hard hat, huh? You never know when the road's gonna jump up and hit you in the head. You ever have one of those days where you feel like a magical, mystical wizard? A magical, mystical wizard. Happened to me the other day, man. I was overdoing some shopping at the mall, right? Just wandering around doing a little shopping. Suddenly, I had to do a little tinkle. I go into the men's room. I start to do a little tinkle. And fellas, you ever get any of that weird, mysterious underwear lint stuck in the eye of the needle?
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6: Yeah, but I've had a week. You know, it's good to be here, but I've had a week. I ever feel like you're depressed and enraged at the same time. Like you're thinking I could kill somebody if they were close to the couch. The whole week started. It all went off. I was already feeling bad about myself, and I got a phone call 6 a.m. This woman wakes me up, and I said hello, and she goes, "Is Vanessa there?" I said, "No, I think you have the wrong number." And she goes, "Are you sure?" I was like, "Well, you're right. This is Vanessa, you know." And then I get up and I walk into a Starbucks, and the guy, and he got my order wrong, which is fine, but he had this attitude, you know, and I just said, "That's the wrong drink." And the guy goes, "Sorry, dude, I'm tired." And I was like, "Have a coffee. That's why I'm here." And then the guy goes, "All right, what did you get?" And I said, "A medium coffee." He goes, "That's a grande." And I was like, "Before you guys came around, that was a medium, you know?" And then the guy goes, after that, he goes, "Well, it's a grande now." And I was like, "You know what? Now it's become an issue. The only way I'm using the word grande is if a Mexican pimp asks me what kind I like. Like, give me a coffee, por favor." And then, you know, I walk outside, I'm just trying to mind my own business, and I was supposed to meet my friend. You ever ask somebody a question, and they respond with something that has nothing to do with the question? I go outside with my coffee, and I said to this guy, "Do you know where the tavern is? Some bar around here." And the guy goes, "I don't know where it is." And I start to walk away, and then he goes, "But my friend used to work there." And I'm like... "But they fired him because he was getting high, and his girlfriend kept coming around, and they were arguing with each other." And I was like, "What are you talking about, man?" You know, that's like you ask me for aspirin, and I'm like, "Hey, I don't have any aspirin, but I once got to second base with this girl who had a bottle of Tylenol at her father's house. She drove a Trans Am. He didn't like me. We went to the proms." And then I walk over, Dave, I go to get back on my bicycle. I rode my bicycle to the coffee shop. And I walk over, and then I see my bicycle seat has been cut. Somebody vandalized my bike. Who cuts a bike seat? That means somebody was so miserable. They saw my 10-speed tied to a pole. Guy pulled out a blade and said, "Look at this rich mother right here." Like, I control the banks because I own a Huffy. I'm the bad guy.
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8: No one wants to drown. Drowning would be the worst because everyone knows that feeling. That feeling that you get, oh, it's the worst when you think you're drowning. Like during the summer, you know, you're like, you know, at a pool party or something. "I'm going to go into the deep end. Watch my dive. Watch my dive." Right? And then you dive in. And the second you get to the bottom, you're like, "Get me out of here. Where's the surface?" And you always come up under the kid on the raft. Oh, oh. "Do not float above me when I'm dying in the abyss. Your son almost killed me with his Daffy Duck raft over here, John. Your son tried to murder me in your pool. Float away from me. Float away." Fire. Has anybody here ever been fully engulfed in fire? Yeah. It's gotta be so hot. Even a little tiny, you know, sometimes you're making some soup or some oodles and noodles or something, or you're cooking up some crack. And you know, you touch the side of the pot, just, oh, whoa, that kills. That little thing, you can't take a shower for like 3 weeks. You gotta like hold your hand out because the steam makes you angry. Try to bring your hand in, ooh, I hate steam. Whoever invented steam sucks. You know what would be the worst? This would be the ultimate worst right here. What if you dove in the pool, and while you were at the bottom of the pool freaking out, somebody poured oil on the surface and lit it on fire? Yeah, then you're like, oh, oh, oh! You're gonna just keep swimming around feeling for a spot where there's no fire. Then what if you found a circle where there was no fire, but the second you came up, a big dude just punched you in the face? Get back! dunked in the fiery water. You don't come out of the fiery water. Cover up that hole with some fire now. Get back in the fiery water.
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7: I went this week to get my hair cut. You know, so I look nice for you. Oh, thank you. Get my hair cut. The lady puts me in the chair. She puts me in that little horseshoe sink thing. You know what I'm talking about. She leans me back. And she asked me, how would you like it? I said, I don't know. Can you make it where I can't breathe, please? Just... You know, what do you say to that? I just came in for a little trim. Because women can do that. You can touch somebody with your body and get away with it. You do it all the time. When you want to know somebody and you don't want to use words, you do the boob rub. You can touch somebody if you want to. In a public place, if you don't want to mince words, you do the boob rub. You've all done the boob rub. You do the boob rub. You walk by real quietly. And if you ever say to a lady that does that is administering the boob rub to you, which you won't, right? You'll never say anything about it. Usually a man just leans into it. Your friends are like, are you all right? Yes, I'm fine. Go on, save yourself. But if you ever say, excuse me, ma'am, your boob's touching me. Then they get all upset. They're like, oh, I'm sorry. I can't feel that. You feel it. That's a sensitive part of your body, and yet you get away with it. You get away with it. There's not a man in the world that could walk up to a girl he doesn't know and go, hey there, how you doing? Oh, yeah. Don't worry about that. I can't feel it, baby. I can't feel that. Right? No man gets away with that. Bill Clinton got away with that, and that's about it. Remember Bill, Mr. President? Can you tell us about that intern? Intern, I thought she said my turn. Did you ask that girl to lie in her deposition? No, sir, I asked her to lie in a different position. I want a sexually active president. Sex relieves stress.
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10: When I did my show, Wanda Does It, I went to the chicken ranch. I work with them. I'm telling you, very nice people, very nice, you know. And at first, on the way there, I was nervous. I was like, yo, is this going to be funny? Because they're whores. I mean, when you a whore, something went awry, you know. That's not really your fairy tale ending. When we got there, the lady who ran the place, the manager, the madam, the whole wrangler, I don't know what you call it. She was cool, and you know, she introduced me to my coworkers, you know, the girls, and the girls were like, hey, it's just our job, this is what we do. You know, I'm like, well, okay, ho, all right. And you know, and they're right, it's just what they do, you know, and maybe they can't type 65 words a minute. You gotta go with your strengths. That's what I'm saying. And they had a whole system too. It was very interesting. You know, like what would happen when a guy would show up, you know, horny bastard. They would ring the bell, and the girls, they had all their shoes lined up in the hallway, so they would run and put their shoes on to go do the lineup. You know, because the whole shoes are like this high. And you don't lounge around in your whole shoes. I mean, and when you slip those babies on, you on the clock. So the girls said they would ring the bell like, ding, ding, ding, horny bastards here, horny bastards here. And we would all run out and put on our shoes. I'm like, girl, we like firemen, huh? Yeah. And then, you know, and then like a month later, you know, I'm thinking about it and all. And I was like, you know, it's crazy because at the end of the day, I mean, it's the oldest profession. Women can earn a living selling their bodies. And the problem with that is that, you know, it affects all of us. You know, because women, you know, we got this pressure on us. Because, you know, you just think like, damn, regardless of your achievements and all that stuff, eventually you're just objectified. You know, it's like, it's all about the physical, how we look and all that. It just makes you mad. And that's why we snap and kill you in your sleep.
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9: Russell Peters. But you really have. You know, you and white folks have been very gracious, and they've opened up their borders and let the immigrants in, and they didn't ask questions. They're like, all right, come on in, immigrants. Become an American with us and settle down and be an American. It's all good. Don't worry about it. And we all came in, and the white people were very friendly. Yeah, nice. Come on in. Thanks. Thanks for coming. Sure, sit down. Have a seat, you know. Be an American with us. It's all good. And you did it very graciously. You never asked questions, and they never said, well, what do you want here? Here, you get out. They never did that. They were just like, come on in. Come on, sit down. Be one of us. And they did it very nicely, you know what I mean? And you look at the immigrants, and you say, look at all those immigrants. They're so happy to be here. And you think that the immigrants, because they all smile on their face, hello, Mr. American, how are you? Good day, sir. And then you don't realize that every immigrant that's ever come to this country comes to America, and they all say the same thing. And it's very irritating. You came from England, you probably said it too, and you're a white lady. See, even white people do it. See what I mean? But every immigrant comes here, and you know what the first thing they do is say, oh, Americans have no culture. That's what they say. That's the first thing. My dad used to say, oh, the bloody Americans have no culture. I go, Dad, they have culture. They have their own thing going on, which makes it theirs, which makes it part of their culture, which means they have culture. No, show me. What is their culture? What is their... Show me. What? What's their culture? Hamburgers and hot dogs is not culture. I go, first of all, hamburgers and what? Hot dogs. What the hell is a hot dog? Hot dog. You know hot dogs? You mean hot dogs? Don't try and give it a fancy name now, okay? But white people, it's not fair. White Americans, it's not fair that immigrants come here and tell you that you have no culture, because you do have things out of your culture. Black American culture is very distinct. You can look at that and go, that's Black American culture. They don't need to prove anything. But the white folks always have something to prove. And I'm here to tell you, you do have culture. And it always boils down to music. You know what I mean? When it comes down to music, white folks, you have your own thing going on. And it's not like we didn't enjoy your culture too. We enjoyed it, but you enjoyed it more than we did, which made it your culture, which made it you. You know what I mean? White folks love certain songs that we all enjoyed, but white people took it to another level. White folks tend to like the songs that are like audience participation, you know? You know, then they don't have to do a lot. I just gotta follow what that guy's doing, I can do that? That's perfect, I'll do that. Good. Because the jokes are already out there, you know, white people can't dance. And that's not true, it's not fair. White people can dance. You just choose to do too many dances at the same time. That's where the problems kick in, you know what I mean? You can't salsa and do the Running Man. It just doesn't look right, all right? But white folks generally love the audience participation songs, you know what I mean? And we enjoyed them too. The Macarena. I mean, it started off as a Latino thing, but then white people got a hold of it and really ran with it. You know what I mean? They took it and made it theirs, you know what I mean? We all did the Macarena, but white people took it to another level. Oh, the Macarena, look. And then we went, that's a white people's dance. Good on you, whiteies. Enjoy yourselves. Because I like to watch them enjoy themselves like that. When they hear their music that they like, they get this joyous look in their eyes. And I love to see people enjoy themselves like that. There's certain songs, the Macarena, the Chicken Dance. That's the white people's song, man. That, you know the Chicken Dance. You losers. No, we're going to stick with the Chicken Dance for now. You ever go to a white wedding and they play the Chicken Dance? The minute they play the Chicken Dance, that's how you know the dance floor is open. Because white people lose their mind, the bridesmaids, oh my God, the Chicken Dance! And the song's tricky because it gets faster. You never know what's going to happen next, you know? And then there's like the song that I believe is like the white people's national anthem, you know? I was walking down Sunset Boulevard in Los Angeles, and there was this nightclub playing this song. And they were playing it really loud, and you could hear it on the street. And white people were walking by and driving by, and they stopped dead in their tracks to do the YMCA. White people lose their mind when they hear the YMCA. Stopped their cars in the middle of Sunset Boulevard, got out of their car, and didn't do it like, you know, half-assed. Everyone like... And everybody was doing it, and I saw how much joy was in their eyes. And I felt so good for the white people at that time, you know? I saw how much they were enjoying themselves, and I went, yes, white people, have fun. And I felt good for you. You know what I mean? And then I started to feel bad. Not for you, but for me. And my people, and other Asian groups. Because our alphabet is not set up for songs like that.
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39: There was a murder in Central Ohio that many people still don't want to talk about. The man who committed that crime once sat on death row, but now he's on the run. His name is Lester Eubanks. Lester didn't tunnel out of prison or scale a stone wall. On a December morning in 1973, he and a small group of inmates were granted permission to walk outside prison walls. His handcuffs were taken off. He changed into civilian clothing, and he and three others were driven to a local mall. They were told they could wander the stores and were asked to return to a designated meeting spot. Hours later, all the inmates came back, except Lester Eubanks. And he hasn't been seen since.
0: He had a full plan. The guy had a plan.
1: I was just astounded that this could actually happen.
39: There were many years when it seemed like no one was even looking for Lester. But recently, his whereabouts have become the focus of the U.S. Marshals Service, the federal agents who track fugitives. The case is testing the marshals.
0: Those nine lives are running out, and we're going to catch up with Lester.
39: And is being urged on by those hurt most by Lester's crime.
2: He's had enough free time. He confessed to the crime, and his time is up.
39: I'm Sunny Hostin with ABC News. Over the past year, a team from the ABC News investigative unit joined the search for Lester Eubanks. They uncovered new leads, possible sightings, and at every turn found resistance from those who want Lester Eubanks to be forgotten. What they've uncovered is a case that's about more than murder. It's about family loyalty, a life on the run, and a first-hand look at how the U.S. Marshals are trying to solve one of the oldest fugitive cases in American history. Now, they may be closer than ever. From ABC News.
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8: My parents are great. They always wanted us to experience different things. We spent a lot of time out in the yard, too. My parents would just send us out in the yard every once in a while for no reason. Okay, kids, out in the yard. Okay. Run out there. Stay out in the yard. Okay. Didn't know what to do. Just looking around. You know, we're 4 years old. Come up with a good activity. And we're like sitting in mud. Is this a good activity? One of our activities was making bike ramps out in the street. Because that's where all the cars are. You put a cement block out in the middle of the road, you angle a piece of wood up to it, and the object was for one kid to get on his bike, ride as fast as he could, and see how high he could go. And that's as far as we planned. It wasn't until the first kid was like flipping in the air. What happens now? We don't know. He'd hit a mailbox. We had a bunch of 9-year-old paramedics running up. We didn't know what to do. Get up there. Get some leaves. You do what you can. Hey, that was the easy part. The hard part was being the kid that got sent in first to calm mom down before you dragged in the actual banged up brother. You'd have to be the point man, you know? Go tell mom. Oh, no. It's your turn. Oh. So you'd have to run in. Hey, mom. Oh. Okay. Everything's fine. You know she bought that, yeah. Everything's fine. I just want to run in at full speed and, you know, say hi okay. So, oh, you know Kevin. Oh, okay, of course. Okay. Well, you know how, like, his right arm usually it bends. Usually it would bend like that. Okay, it's not bending like that right now. And it's no big deal because we already looked at it, but we were thinking, since you said that you had to go get milk later anyway, so we were thinking, since you have to go anyway, then we were all thinking if you just might want to take him to the hospital. And if you get peanut butter, get smooth.
6: I Heart Comedy.
9: Just I could share with you. I was a bedwetter for many years as a kid. A lot of us were, right? By applause, former bedwetters, where are you? Thanks for the backup. I appreciate it. See, we don't even admit it now as grown-ups. When you're a kid, nobody admits it. You think you're the only one. There's no support groups. You know, hey, stay dry, man. You too. Remember, no beverages after 6 p.m. Be strong. The solutions were horrible. My doctor recommended this device, I swear, called the pad and buzzer. Electricity and urine. Well, hook me up. I can't believe medical science backed this thing. It's like a moisture-sensing pad hooked up to this obnoxious buzzer. I slept right through it. My brother went his bed. Talk about a lifetime of therapy. Well, I stop wet in the bed. Now every time I hear a car alarm, I strip naked and do the river dance.

0: and then just gunfire. 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There's plenty of people dying for that pep talk. You don't need to draft in America. All you gotta do is tell people they're supposed to be killing people. Are you sure? Totally! Just tell them. You don't gotta draft people. The draft's a terrible idea. Take some 18-year-old kid. Why take some kid with a future? There's plenty of idiots that'd be willing to do it, and their life sucks. They're not 18. They're 60 with fat wives and kids that suck. That guy will kill for you! And there's a lot of them, and you don't have to draft them. You just show up at Ted Nugent concerts. You scoop them up with nets. That's a badge. It's made of metal, and I got some stuff written on paper. You gotta listen to me. You've all been chosen to serve your country. You're not cowards, are you, boys? No, sir, these guys do not run, sir! Excellent, everybody in the boat, quickly! You don't even have to have an engine on the boat. They're gonna get there eventually. All you need is a good pep talk. Get them alone. Gentlemen, the enemy is evil. And they want to outlaw NASCAR, chewing tobacco, and country music. Plus, they hate babies. You gotta act now! Push the boat, push the boat. Get over there and kill everybody that doesn't look like you. I'll let you know when you're done. There'll be bass boats going down the Euphrates. Towel heads trying to take away my right to drive fast in a circle. Jihad!
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3: I do have some good news, though. I'm going to be a dad. Yeah. Now I take those classes. Most people take Le Mans method. I'm taking another class called Le Mans. It's two little flags in the operating room going, "You're out of there!" And you have Jackie Stewart going, great birth time. I think it's going to be another great birth today. I seen the placenta. It's looking good there. It's coming out now. Look at that afterbirth there, Bill. That umbilical's still on its side. The umbilical's on. Jackie Stewart, the only man who speaks English who needs a translator. Then you have the real fun of naming the child. Some people used to name their children out of the Bible. I plan to use a TV guide. Hey, Kojak, Magnum, get in here, girls. Let's go. Actually, I think I'll name him. If it's a boy, I'll call him Christopher. Right. Yes? Oh, there's a guy named... I bet your name's Chuck, isn't it? If it's a little girl, I'll call her Christiana. That way... She could write a book called Daddy Dearest. I can't wait till the child speaks his first words. There you are going,
4: "What is it? What is it, Christopher? What are you trying to say?"
5: "Trust fund."
3: "Did mommy teach you that?" Then the first birthday party, daddy's going berserk. "All right, children, let's try our little comedy routines now. Two Jews walk into a bar."
5: "No, father, no!"
3: "Come on, rubber chickens, only rubber chickens!"
5: "No, no, rubber chickens, I don't want to be a comedian, no!"
3: "You don't want to be a comedian? What, Ninny Ninny isn't good enough for you? Popeye isn't good enough for you?"
5: "Popeye wasn't good for anybody, who are you kidding?"
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7: Never been to prison. Decided where I want to go to prison if I ever go. Belgium. I was watching that show Locked Up Abroad, where they go to prisons all over the world. They went to a prison in Belgium. I learned something. If you escape from prison in Belgium and they catch you, they bring you back, but they don't give you additional jail time. That is so wonderfully relaxed. You're like, "We totally get why you did that. This place is terrible. Yuck. Oh, don't worry about the 10 guys who were looking for you in the woods for 3 months. I talked to them. They said, and I'm quoting, their pleasure." Yes, they said it was their pleasure. "Here, my wife made you muffins. A lot of pedophiles in the news, huh? Yeah. Yeah. Topical stuff. I'm America's number one topical comic." Saw a pedophile on news who actually posted images of himself.

0: on the internet, but he swirled his face. Then some forensics people looked at this and said, oh man, this guy swirled his face. Not sure we do in this situation. Oh wait, let's unswirl his face. Perhaps we should look for that guy. You know, the pedophiles watch themselves on the news. Oh man, dude from the Apple store lied to me. I asked him very specifically about the effectiveness of the Swirly Face app. He assured me that it was bulletproof. Now I have to catch a flight to Thailand. Those guys always go to Thailand. I feel bad for Thailand. And I feel bad for guys who legitimately want to travel to Thailand. Like myself. I'd love to go to Thailand. I love Thai food. I can't go to Thailand. Tell my friend, hey, I'm going on vacation. Where are you going? I'm going to Thailand. Oh, are you? Who are you going with? I'm going by myself. Oh. Dude in his 40s going to Thailand by himself. Well, my friend, I am calling the FBI. Well, you didn't do that when I went to Colonial Williamsburg. I don't recall any FBI involvement whatsoever. Just let me go.
1: Lives here.
2: So we rescued a puppy, which is great. You've rescued a puppy before. Okay, beautiful. It's a great thing. Millions of dogs are put to sleep every year because there's not enough homes. And you go in and you're a hero. You go save one. You walk in there and you think it's going to be easy. You're like, I'll take that one. First, you got to fill out this 28-page application. Right? Name, social security number. If you and your wife divorce, who gets custody of the dog? I don't know, we never talked about it. Thanks for planting that seed for us. And then they set up a home inspection. I'm not making this up. Literally, woman shows up to my house. Clipboard, little beard, light beard. Didn't see it at first. And now she's looking around my house while I stand out front waiting. Just nervous that she's gonna come out and be like, yeah, we're just gonna go ahead and kill the dog. Doesn't feel right to let him live here the way you do. Take him out back and just shoot him. We feel pretty good when we rescue a dog, don't we? Right? We feel like heroes. Meanwhile, there's two types of shelters in the country. There's shelters for dogs, the Humane Society. Shelters for people. Halfway house. Not even a whole house. Half a house. And then we rescue from the other one. We grab a dog, we bring him home, and we wash him, and we fix him. We bring him to bed, we pet him, and we hold him. Take him for a walk, and then we walk around a human that's laid out on the sidewalk. What's wrong with that picture? Why don't we rescue from the other place? Just go in there, I'll take that guy, bring him out. Take him home, give him a steak and a shave, a little corduroy bed in the corner. Come on, Freckles, let's take a walk. It's Dennis, I told you my name's Dennis. Freckles! Come on, let's go outside. Been outside a lot. Kind of want to stay inside for a while. Your friend comes over. He's cute. What is he? I think he's Dutch.
3: George Carlin.
4: You know those people on the Jerry Springer show? Those are the average Americans. Oh, yeah. Believe me, below average can't get on the show. Can't get on. Below average are sitting home watching on TV. Getting ready to go out and vote. Filling out their sample ballot. You can say what you want about this country, and I love this place. I love the freedoms we used to have. I love it. I love that. I love it when it didn't take a catastrophe to get us to care for one another. I love the fact that we're on camera all the time from all angles. But you know what? You can say what you want about America, and I say I love this place. I wouldn't have it any other way. Wouldn't live in any other time in history in any other place. But say what you want about America, land of the free, home of the brave. We got some dumbass mothers floating around this country. You know? Yeah. Now, obviously, that doesn't include this audience. I understand that. You seem intelligent and perceptive, but the rest of them, holy jumping balls. Dumber than a second coat of paint. And this ain't just ranting and raving. This ain't just blowing off steam. I got a little evidence to support my claim. It just seems to me, that only a really low IQ population could have taken this beautiful continent, this magnificent American landscape that we inherited. Well, actually, we stole it from the Mexicans and the Indians, but hey, it was nice when we stole it. It looked pretty good. It was pristine. Paradise. Have you seen it lately? Only a nation of unenlightened half-wits could have taken this beautiful place and turned it into what it is today, a shopping mall. A big shopping mall. You know that? That's all you got. That's all you've got here, folks. Mile after mile of mall after mall. Many, many malls. Major malls and mini malls. They put the mini malls in between the major malls. And in between the mini malls, they put the mini marts. And in between the mini marts, you got the car lots, gas stations, muffler shops, laundromats, cheap hotels, fast food joints, strip clubs, and dirty bookstores. America the Beautiful. One big transcontinental commercial cesspool. And how do the people feel about all this? How do the people feel about living in a coast-to-coast shopping mall? Well, they think it's just Dandy.
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5: You know, we live a different life. You know, whenever somebody asks me, are you working out? I always say, yeah, I don't work out. For what? We're all going to diet. And plus, when I work out, I just taste chilaquiles anyway. Big runners. Oh. Bacon. I'm going to go eat, eh? I see people in my neighborhood running at 5:30 in the morning. 5:30 in the morning, and they stop at red lights and they just take their pulse. 5:30 in the morning, Chicano, hey, is that car open, eh? That's the one I like. It's not open. I love Mexican people because we haven't bought into the whole global warming or environmentally friendly. We still feel oil on the side of the house and waste gas. Y la chica, you know. You see a Chicano on a hybrid, shoot that motherfucker. No!
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2: 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And I think that's good. I saw a show on Channel 27, Yachting with Whoopi Goldberg. How about the Polish kid got a job at the candy factory working quality control, throwing away all the M&Ms that said W? Why'd the Polish girl stop wearing her training bra? The wheels were irritating her arm. I'm glad you guys are fun tonight. I'm in a very good mood myself tonight. This morning, me and my wife and my alarm clock all went off at the same time. Actually, our love life isn't too wild. My wife thinks it's group sex if she helps. We're at the point where if we're getting it on and she moves, I figure it's because she's uncomfortable. But we have a great relationship because every once in a while I say the three magic words that make every woman happy. You've lost weight. There we go. What three words don't you want to hear when you're making love? Honey, I'm home. How about a guy walks in? Guy walks into his bedroom and there's a hippie making love to his... The hippie making love to his wife. He said, what are you doing? The hippie says, man... We're listening to the radio, man. He says, I don't hear anything. He says, man, you ain't plugged in, man. When a man and a woman get married, they need a marriage license. What do two lesbians need? A liquor license. You know the lesbian motto? No penis between us. So Elmer says to Ralph, he says, it's our 25th wedding anniversary, my wife and I tomorrow. So I got her a nice present. Ralph says, what'd you get her? He says, a monkey. He says, a monkey? What the hell are you going to keep a monkey? He says, in bed with us. He's in bed with you. What about the smell? He says, well, hell, I put up with it for 25 years. I don't think it's going to bother a monkey.
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22: Bill, why is my eye twitching? Does this mean I'm in perimenopause? Where's my phone?
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22: Yes, because I have questions, and I bet you do too. 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We do that. 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
26: And we should open up the parameters of the music we listen to. You know, like it really bothers me that the people in this country don't know about the incredible pop music coming out of the Middle East right now. Wake up in the morning, pick the sand out of your teeth, turn on that radio dial.

0: Hotty Bob by Kool Abdul. Coming up next on Libya Rap, DJ Jazzy Mahmoudbar. And the Fresh Rafsan Johnny. But first, a word from our hostage.
1: They mean business. Send more guns.
0: Communication. Hardest thing in the world. You know, I can look at you guys, I can communicate to you all night, but one-on-one, I'm terrible. Just there's certain things about communicating that really bother me. You know? Like whenever I meet somebody new, I say, "Hi, how are you?" Most of the time when people hear that, they'll say something like, "Good, and yourself?" Or, "Fine, thank you very much." But sometimes they like to surprise you. "I've got no dream, man." "I'm all dead inside." "I'm sorry, wrong answer, but thank you for playing." And if I'm worried about something, I don't even want to leave my house anymore. Because I know there's five people waiting out there somewhere just to ask me that question. "Hey, Jim, how are you?" And I go, "Really good. Please look away. Danger, danger, danger." I should change the response or something. You know, "How am I? Gee, I don't know. Let me check." I'd like to do a few more tests. See, I think body language is the communication of the future. For instance, if you stand like this, it means, "Hey girls, I'm single and I have a curvature of the spine." You gotta put it out there, you know?
2: All laughs, all the time. I Heart Comedy.
3: Has anybody flown? What a pain. SFO is the worst. Talking about locking the barn door after the whole herd of cows have escaped. And now because of one idiot with exploding shoes. I've had to take off my shoes for the last five flights. The last time, twice. Twice. Because of one idiot on a Paris to Miami flight. He voluntarily left Paris to go to Miami. Everybody on this flight should have been suspicious. Should have met him at the gate, done a body cavity search with a chainmetal glove. Of course, I gotta admit, the guy looked innocent enough. It was like a cartoon terrorist, wasn't it? Like a figment of Mad Magazine. I wouldn't be surprised to find out he was wearing a t-shirt that said terrorist in French with an arrow pointing up. So now everybody has to take off their shoes. And how long before one Flippo unit on a Tahiti to Pittsburgh flight shows up with exploding underwear? And you can imagine the security lines then. "No, thank you. Here's a five." You can't take a nail clippers on board because...
4: I don't know why. Why? Oh, you might threaten to disfigure one of the earlobes of the space waitresses. Yes, space waitresses. First they were stewardesses, then they were flight attendants, then they wanted to be onboard customer relation engineers. Now you're space waitresses.
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5: Jim Brewer.
6: Lived right by JFK Airport. Yeah. JFK, like 7 miles from the airport. And anyone lives near the airport, you know, this is what you hear every 2 minutes, 20 seconds. "So maybe meet you later." How do you by that, man. I mean, I can't even hear. Live by what? When and it would drive my mother nuts because, you know, every time the plane would come over, it's like, every time those planes come over, the whole house is rattling back and forth and my china closet rattles like crazy and I feel like it. I've lost 3 Hummels already this week. They're getting lower and lower. I lost my little boy who played the This Is Ridiculous. I remember the big thing back then, too, is the Concorde. I don't know if you remember the plane, the Concorde. At Long Island, people were like, oh, no, we're not having the Concorde over. We need, no Concorde. We're not going to have it. You know, a group of like 8 people weren't going to have it.
5: I'm going to write a nasty letter if that Concorde comes over.
6: And the Concorde was like a pterodactyl. This thing came over and it was like, you can hear it in Mississippi. So here it comes. Roof shingles were flying off and dogs were taken up with a tornado and people. We're here in Long Island where the Concorde has taken several dogs in the neighborhood. And
5: they took my dog, Duffy. If anyone knows where Duffy is, and my Hummels, and I just...
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7: Joan Rivers.
8: So. You ever in the prom? You going to the prom tonight? What with that flowers? It was last night. You still wearing the dresses? High school or senior? You're still up. I know it. Oh, God. With the flowers in the hair. That's lovely, yeah. They've been coming in here all week long now. Thank God you're a small group. Did you ever play to all prom kids? Yeah, I know. In small groups, but not in a big group, forget it, because they're all stiff. They all have the new dress, you know, and the corsage is here. And nothing's happened up here. They're wearing it here, you know. And the whole room smells of orchids and Clearasil. It is such a surprise. And and you feel so, you know, you walk on stage, you feel like, thank God, you know, young chipper. You take one look, my stockings turn to suppose automatically. And they keep saying, good joke, Miss Rivers, ma'am. Where are you from? Really? I played Omaha. Oh, no, that's close. That's much nicer. Did you ever play Omaha? Did you ever go to Omaha? You know what it's like to be the only woman in the room not wearing high heels and socks? Did you ever go to Omaha, Nebraska? You're standing backstage, you're watching them pull into the parking lot and they're all in tractors. You know that feeling? And you're thinking, do I know any silo jokes to tell the people? You know what fear is? I was the first live performer ever to play Omaha, Nebraska. Me. And the people were nice. They came, you know, dressed nicely. They just didn't know what to do. Every time I'd tell a joke, instead of laughing, all the men would stand up and go, hubba, hubba. The opening act was a magician. The people watched the magician, applauded him, took him out, and burned him as a witch. And I helped them burn him. Burn him, burn him! I saw him dancing with the devil.
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7: Gary Goldman.
9: Another way I save money is I'm an avid reader. I love to read. And I was buying books. I mean, because I had that Reader's Advantage card. And you pretty much, because it gives you 10% off every time you buy a book. But it costs $25. So I figured it out. I had to buy $60,000 worth of books. Not that much, but like $250 worth of books, which is not easy if you're a paperback fan to spend that much money on books. So I was spending a lot of money on books, and then times got tough, and I went crawling back to the library. I had turned my back on the library for 15 years. I was sheepish when I went back. because I turned my back on them, but they did not turn their back on me. They embraced me at the library, and they just don't know how to sell themselves. The library is this treasure that just has no marketing sense at all. Like Barnes & Noble, they have convinced me that they're giving these books away because it's 40% off bestsellers. That's not that much, 40% off. Compared to the library is running a promotion, free books. Free books, and there's nobody in there. There's nobody in there taking advantage, but they need to put up a poster, to free books, 100% off all day, every day. We will meet or beat all competitors' prices. Everything must go, and then come back 3 weeks later. Or it's 10 cents a day. It's 10 cents a day. It was 10 cents a day when I was a child. I don't know how they do it. And they're not even strict about enforcing the 10 cents a day. I brought back a book 2 days late. My librarian, she said, that'll be 20 cents. Do you want to take care of that now? She was going to establish an account receivable for 20 cents. Who doesn't have four nickels they're dying to get rid of right now? I hate nickels. They're quarter impersonators. They tell you you have a quarter, that you have change for the meter, but you don't. You have a damn nickel, which is change for nothing. It is useless, but it does such a great quarter impression. I feel around in the pocket, like, oh, I got a quarter. Oh, I should have checked for the ridges.
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10: I don't know why people write letters to magazines, because it accomplishes nothing except to make me angry when I'm trying to read a magazine. Turn the page up. Oh, that's right, letters. Who cares? Sometimes magazines will have multiple pages of letters, like letters on every single article. Are you kidding me? I don't care what one of these idiots has to say, much less all of them. You know these letters are intended for you, right, magazine? Not for all of us. They're trying to talk to you. All the letters are addressed to the editors. I'm not an editor of this magazine. If I am, I have been asleep at the wheel. Please continue to withhold my paycheck. Like, I can maybe understand it if you're mad at the magazine, right? There's something in there that got a bee in your bonnet. And you need to fire off your angry missive. Dear magazine, I am most displeased. There. I hope they printed. You have struck a blow for all of us. Thanks for standing up. You are like the Rosa Parks of Maxim. Somebody's got to do something. Those were not the 100 sexiest women. But what I don't understand is when people write a letter to a magazine just to say how much they enjoyed a particular article or how much they agreed with a particular review. At that point, you might as well just write a letter to your grocery store. Hey, grocery store, thanks for putting your eggs in a carton. Makes it a lot easier to get them home. You guys thought of everything. The worst letters are the letters that people write to Entertainment Weekly, because people write letters to Entertainment Weekly just to say how much they liked the picture on the cover. That's their whole letter. That's it. That's the whole letter. Like, they saw just the cover of the magazine and they went, oh, I have to put my feelings into words. Dear Entertainment Weekly, thanks so much for putting a picture of Leonardo DiCaprio on the cover of your magazine. I like him, so you can imagine I was sure pleased to see a picture of him on the front of your book. It is nice of you to put pictures of things I like on your magazine front part.
11: For future reference, here's some other things I like. I like tomatoes, umbrellas, all kinds. Some dogs, most cats. There's a cat in my neighborhood named Speedy I'm awful fond of. Maybe you could put a picture of him on your magazine. I don't know if you'd send a photographer to take a picture of him or a sketch artist to draw a picture of him, but you better be quick because they don't call him Speedy for nothing. Oh, well, all the blood's leaving my head now, so I better sign off. Love, the emptiest person alive.
7: Ron White.
12: We just spent 10 days in Los Angeles. If you ever have a chance to do that, pass. I learned things when I go to L.A. I learned this. They have bikinis now made out of seashells. I didn't know that. And I also didn't know this. If you're ever walking down the beach and you see a girl dressed in a bikini made out of seashells and you pick her up and hold her to your ear, you can hear her scream. Who'd have thunk it? I thought I'd hear the ocean, but not over that woman. Hush, ma'am. She was a wiggler. She was a wiggler. Oh, man. L.A. changes people. That's why I don't like it. You know what I mean? I got a buddy of mine from Houston. Comedian, moves to L.A. 6 months ago. 6 months in L.A. I don't know him. 6 months in L.A. Now he's a vegetarian, a humanitarian, an environmentalist. Fine, you know? If you're here tonight and you're a vegetarian, shut up. You're not going to recruit me. I didn't climb to the top of the food chain to eat carrots. What are you, nuts? It's not even that good for you. You ever see a healthy-looking vegetarian? They're all gaunt and yellow, and you know? It's because their bodies have become intolerant of other things, you know what I mean? I'll give you an example. My buddy and I were on the way to the Melrose Improv to do a set, and he says this, and I quote, "I feel nauseous and I have a headache. I think that vegetable soup I had for lunch must have had beef broth in it." I didn't know what to say. Your system's kicking back broth? You're a manly man, aren't you? Why are you a vegetarian? I asked him, and it wasn't even because meat's bad for you. He said that raising cattle was bad for the planet with cow flatulence in the ozone and the clearing of land for the raising of cattle. What are you doing to help the environment? I'm eating the cow. But I'm only one man.
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13: Women are self-conscious. Remember I was talking about that? This confirms it. The very first time you make love to a woman, no matter how beautiful, in shape, out of shape, they all do this. What do? They cut off the lights. Even after the intimate act is over, they go as far as to pick up the covers and then they cover up and they go to the bathroom. And they leave us on the bed cold. In the wet spot. It's colder in the wet spot. And ladies, didn't we just see everything? Didn't we just see everything? That is an intimate moment. I know what you're thinking because I was a Girl Scout. You're thinking it's dark. It's not dark because most men, we cut on the TV. For TV light. But gentlemen, you have to mute the TV because sometimes it'll get distracting. Some men, we move the blinds so the moonlight can come in. And you think we're being romantic, but we just want to see. And women feel like they tricked you guys because they had on this makeup, they had on high heels, and now the heels are off, and they're laying down, and the bra is off, it's not holding everything up, and so when they're laying down, this is what they think. When they're laying down, everything is flat, but like when they stand up, everything is shifts now, and it turns, and they feel like they have stretch marks on their ass that looks like a map from here to Portland. And ladies, guys are thinking that's not that far. That is not a bad commute.
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14: This guy defies the edge, man. Keith Richards outlived Jim Fix, the runner and health nut dude. The plot thickens. You remember Jim Fix, this human cipher. What a dark period in our country's history, too, the health years. Remember that? Everyone was trying to make up for all those cocaine disco bashes. I guess I should jog. Anyone watching people jog in New York? It's 110 degrees. They're dead. They're in traffic. I got to get skinnier. I got to be thinner. Dude, you're going to get hit in the head with a car. You're going to look real good like a puddle, okay? Wow, what a thin-looking, healthy puddle that is. I'm still not good enough. I'm still not good enough. All right. I was born perfect. Been that way ever since. All right. I have an unscrappable faith. Remember Jim Fix? This guy used to write books about jogging. What do you jot down about jogging, you know? Right foot, left foot. Faster, faster. Go home, shower. Okay. Thanks, Jim, for putting that literary mind to the jogging issue. But I know how to jog, being the biped that I am. Then this doofus goes out and has a heart attack and dies while jogging. There is a God. Right foot, left foot, hemorrhage. Man, Jim, we're going to need a happier ending, buddy. What is this? Right foot, left foot, blood spurts out nose. Jim, you having troubles at home, son? Keith Richards is shooting heroin into his eyeball and still touring, all right? I'm getting mixed signals. I picture nuclear war, two things surviving, Keith and bugs. Where'd everybody go? I saw a bright light, I thought we were on.
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15: My three-year-old's now four. I also have a nine-year-old and an eight-year-old and a two-year-old and a one-year-old. I have five kids. I used to have more, but I ate them. Five kids. I love it, but I don't know what happened. 10 years ago, I couldn't get a date. And now my apartment's literally crawling with babies. It's like I left peanut butter out or something. I'm like, strangers, for some reason, think I'm unaware that it's a lot of kids. Five kids, that's a lot of kids. Oh, you think so? Thanks for the heads up. Do you mind if I stab you in the head? The best is when I'm alone with my five kids and inevitably struggling, and some stranger will come to me and go, looks like you got your hands full. Why would you say that? It's like going up to someone in a wheelchair. Looks like you don't do a lot of dancing. Looks like you got your hands full. Yeah, I could still punch you. But it is a lot of kids, you know? We've jumped the shark. Because when you have four kids, people are like, wow. But when you have five, people are like, just stop. What are you, creating your own nationality? Settle down. Is there going to be a country called Gafghanistan? Make a plan. Big family. Big families are like waterbed stores. They used to be everywhere and now they're just weird. Some people think it's religious. They're like, you have all those kids for religious reasons. That's not how it works. If anything, you have four or five kids, and then you become religious. Because once you lose a kid at the mall, you know, atheist or not, you start talking to God right away. You're like, hey, God, I know I haven't talked to you in a while, probably since finals in high school. Anyway, if you could help me find my son, I promise I'll change my life. I'll stop going to Wendy's. Oh, there he is. Never mind, God. Well, we're off to Wendy's. Do, do, do, do, do, do. Talk to you when I get cancer. Do, do, do, do. Because that's how it works, right? We really only reach out when we have a crisis. That's got to be annoying for God. He's got to be like, well, well, well. Someone gets the big C and they turn into Billy Graham all of a sudden. I seem to remember when you were in college, I didn't exist. But now you're Cherry Cathy. A joke that combines cancer and religion. Always a crowd pleaser.
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16: I'm afraid of the ocean. I won't go in the ocean. I've lived in L.A. for 13 years. I'm not going to the ocean. Sharks live there. And I don't care what your statistics are. I have a TV too. Oh, you have a better chance of winning the lottery than do getting eaten by a shark. Oh, thanks. You know you have no chance of winning the lottery if you don't play lottery. All right. The same thing goes for the shark sweepstakes. All right. You got to be in it to win it. Everybody's ever been eaten by a shark. They have one thing in common. They were all wet. When that happens, a very easy thing to avoid. I'm not going in. I won't. My wife tried to get me. I was doing a show in Guam. I don't know why. I mean, because it wasn't like a military show. It was just for Guam. Like, it was just like they were like, "You want to go to Guam?" I'm like, "Does Guam want me to come there?" I guess. But I was doing a show there, and my wife's like, you know, they had like scuba diving tours next door, and she's like, I want to go scuba diving. I'm like, I'll hold your stuff, but I'm not going. Like, did you ever see that movie Open Water? Yeah, it's based on a true story. The couple went scuba diving, they just left them there. And they must have really loved each other, too, because the guy gets bit by a shark, and his wife just hangs out with him. I don't care who you are. As soon as you start bleeding, that's when I start drifting away. My leg hurts. I bet it does. Where are you going? Oh, I just want to see if there were boats over here. You know, I just thought maybe we should split up at this point. You know, you take where the water's red, and I'll get the rest of the sea. I think it's a good plan.
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17: I have my cell phone ring. I find myself reminiscing about my old cell phone ring. I kind of miss the beedle doo doo diddle doo doo diddle doo doo doo. Because that was my first cell phone ring. Beedle doo doo diddle doo doo diddle doo doo doo. I don't know how they came up with that, you know. Are you sure? Three biddle-doo-doos. 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All right, three biddle-doo-doos it is. And now, of course, I'm boodle-dee-doodle-dee-doodle-doo-dee-doo. 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I always have the basic ring. And when you have that ring, you're advertising to the rest of the world that you don't know how to program away from the default ring. We all know each other. You're a boodle-dee-doodle-dee-doodle-dee-doo. Oh, yeah, you too. Oh, yeah. If I want to change my ring, I have to buy a new phone.
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18: And you know, I noticed that there's a difference in funerals. Like, white people have funerals. They love their dearly departed, but their funerals be different. They don't give it up easy. You know, they hold it in until they get home. Maybe they faint. They get at a funeral. Black people let it hang out right off. Then they fall on your ass. They don't never faint, they just lean on your ass. You got to carry them to the car. Say, bitch, get up. Damn. You got to kill me because that mother dead? My grandmother could yell like that, scare you at a funeral, right? My father, she said, wow, chicken, that message. What's the matter, mama? I thought maybe he raised up or something, you know? She did that voice, made me stop snorting cocaine, dude. What's that you doing, boy? I said, cocaine, mama. She said, whoa, Jesus, happy, go kill my God, go kill me, go kill my God, go kill me. I said, mama, don't do this. Look, I'm slowing it up. Look, mama, I'm putting it down the toilet. $1,600 worth. She found out how much it cost. She got mad. You dumb mother. You could have sold some of that back to the man you got it from. Told you that'd make you ignorant.
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19: My new thing now is I skate. I'm skating. I skate. Ice skate. Put on clothes in the winter and go on ice. Because people wake me up at 6 in the morning saying they're bored. Can you imagine? So the sun's not even up. And there's a little face saying, I'm bored. If a roommate did that, you'd punch him right in the face. Well, now you got something to do. Go ice that down. But society doesn't let you punch little girls in the face, so I get up. And we make unicorns with glue sticks and glitter and stuff, and we run out of activities by 7. So now we skate. And I know what you're thinking. Tom, do you even belong on skates? Do you know how to skate? No, not at all. But that's not the point. Does a bear belong in the circus on a unicycle? Going around in circles in a party hat? No. But he does what he's told, and they feed him when he's done. And I'm the best skater in the family. That's how moronic this activity is. I can't do it at all, and I am the leader. So I go out, and people attach themselves to me, and I just try and keep them up. And they fall off one by one like discarded Christmas trees. And eventually we all crawl to the edge for safety. And we get up and we're hungry and we're wet. And then we move as a pack into the city and look for food. And we sit in a diner and we buy pasta for like 50 bucks and get ripped off and spill stuff on each other and make a scene. And eventually we warm up and forget how miserable we were and plan our next skate. And this is my life now. I do weird stuff with people I make. I used to do weird stuff with people I met in bars. Now I make people and I do weird stuff with them.
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20: I've always been fascinated by religion, and for some reason I've always questioned it, even when I was a little kid. I remember the first story I ever heard made no sense to me. Story of Adam and Eve. Adam and Eve are in the Garden of Eden, and Eve is responsible for the entire decline of humanity. Why? Because she was tempted by an apple. An apple. Have you ever been tempted by an apple? Have you ever been sitting there trying to pay your bills, going, I could finish, if it weren't for that apple? Ever been laying in bed with a guy thinking, oh, baby, I gotta get up and get me an apple. The only way I could be tempted by an apple is if we're being clenched between Brad Pitt's sweaty thighs. Then I might be tempted by an apple. And what happens? Eve eats the apple. And in retribution, women must suffer the pain of menstruation and childbirth. For how long? For eternity. Eternity. Is that not a little severe? Jeffrey Dahmer ate a bit more than an apple. He didn't get eternity. Don't you think God overreacted just a tad? It's only an apple. It's not like Eve ate God's last Oreo. But I think what that story does prove is just how far back men will do stuff to please women. Yeah. And you can see the conflict back there, even in biblical times. You know, I don't think anything has changed. Because in my theory, men and women just look at life completely differently. Women look at life like we are playing chess. We are always thinking 21 moves ahead. Meanwhile, the guy we're with is playing checkers. He's just playing one move ahead. He's sitting there going, jump me?
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6: Now, dude, I would love to be married. Like, in my head, it all makes sense. Like, I don't know what happened, but it scares me when I see married guys. I just get, like, nervous, man. I'm just going to be like that stereotypical married guy, you know? Just like a shell of my former self. You know, every weekend up on that silver ladder, my neighbor coming over, you know? Hey, Bill, how's it going? I know, pretty good, pretty good. Yeah, Susie keeps getting bigger, you know? Been wearing this shirt for 11 years. I don't know what happened to my dreams, you know? I just like coming up here because it's quiet. You know, I just stand up here and think about what might have been. Yeah. My neighbor's not even listening to me. He's all excited about some garden hose he bought at Brookstone. He's convinced it was designed by NASA. Actually, it's got two nozzles, one for the hot and one for the cold. Really? Is it long enough to go around both our necks in the chimney so we can tandem jump off of this? That's all I really care about you and your little garden hose. Now, I know I just sort of mentioned killing myself there. I don't want to freak you out. All right? Because I did that joke when I was down the Bible Belt and was down south, and this girl took me really seriously. She came up to me at the end of the show. She's like, "You're not really thinking about doing something like that, are you?" Really? And I was like, no, I'm just joking. I'm just joking. She goes, "Good, because you know, you can't go to heaven if you do something like that." And I was just like, yeah, you know, I really don't give a damn. It's not that I don't. I just like freaking out people that are that religious, that have a whole little checklist. If you do this, you go here. And if you do that, how do you know that? You don't know that. Shut up. I think it's a very normal thought. I think it's a very normal thought to think about killing yourself, you know? I do. You know what's weird? Anytime I think about killing myself, it's never over anything big. It's always little things. Little things make me want to take myself out. It's bizarre. Like, if my girlfriend broke up with me, I'm not going to lie to you, I would be devastated. Devastated. I'd be laying on the ground, crying in the fetal position for like 3 days. You know? But, you know, by the fourth day, you know, I'd start putting the pieces back together. I know what I gotta do. Join a gym, lie to myself that I'm gonna get the six-pack back. I know what I gotta do, right?
2: 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You've come to the right place. 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
7: Rodney Dangerfield.
1: Sort of thing. I got no respect with girls either, you know? There was one girl I met. She told me I reminded her of someone who used to bother her. She wasn't nice at all. Went out on the first date with this girl, you know. While I was out with her, she ran into some guy she knew, introduced me.

0: Now, I'm married, and to me, you know, my wife is smarter than all these other girls I went out with. Because since I'm married, my wife taught me things I never knew when I was single. Well, she taught me that the wife's clothes go on the wooden hangers, husband's clothes the wire hangers. I also found out that the husband's closet never comes with the apartment.
1: You know, everybody in New York thinks that Southern people are stupid, and I thought so too till I went to Brooklyn and I realized we're not alone. I was at this one club in Brooklyn. The audience there, if the collective IQ of the audience added up to room temperature, Celsius. I mean, the whole audience was filled with these acid-washed mooks with 8,000 gold chains around their neck. Their hair's been styled with jumper cables. They got the little flagellum coming down the back, you know, that look. And they've got with them these moosed-out mall chick girlfriends. You know, the hair, the hair, the hair, the hair. You look at the face, you go, why bother? They've all got the pants pulled up the crack of their ass. They got these little white boots. They're going, Tony, I want some French fries! I want some French fries, Tony! And the guy's like, Teresa, sit down. A brain, they have like a few random ganglia twitching at the top of the spine. Don't make fun of me, I have a very high GQ. Girl who doesn't need to worry same about guy. Disease because she's in a monotonous relationship. Same kind of guy who eats at Hooters for the food.
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4: I'm exhausted from trying to believe unbelievable things. All my friends tell me stories, and at the end they say, isn't that unbelievable? And I say, I guess so. Then I try to believe it, then I'm exhausted. And I have to be asleep by 1 in the morning because my dreams are going to start whether I'm sleeping or not. Which can make for some pretty strange conversation if I'm still awake. I thought those were your rickshaws. What the hell are you talking about? When I was in high school, I worked in a pet store and they fired me because what happened was they had 3 snakes in there and one day I braided them. Tried to pass it off as one snake with 3 heads. Oh yes, it's very rare. It's from Connecticut. I asked my girlfriend if she ever had sex with a woman and she said no, and I said, you should try it, it's fun. And she did, now she's gone. You never see advertisements for string. They make string, but they never advertise. If I ever did a commercial, it would be for string. All right, if you need to get some string, get this string. It's the greatest string in the world. It's almost rope. But it's not, it's string. And you can cut it up into different lengths and tie stuff up with it and stuff. I don't know what you're gonna do with it, just get it. Yesterday, I returned a movie. The people at the theater were pissed. So I rented a movie, I put it in DVD player, and before the movie starts, it says, this film has been modified to fit your television. Can you imagine if it wasn't? All you'd see is like a knuckle. So I'm driving down the highway, a guy hitchhiking is holding a sign that says heaven. So I hit him.
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6: You know how you sit on the plane and observe people? I'm sitting there, I'm waiting to get off. All of a sudden the plane lands and there's a little Jewish guy across the aisle from me and he's waiting for that pilot, whoever. Sir, don't get up from your seat. Please don't get up from your seat until the captain's pulled the car up to the terminal. What are you going to do? You're going to turn around and fly back up?
7: 14C got up. He unbuckled. We're going back.
6: So he's waiting to open it. And I'm sitting there looking at him. I'm like, we're not going to be able to do it. But not him. He doesn't.

0: of a sudden, whoop, he popped that thing open. He's trying to get his luggage. He's trying to, he can't reach it. You know how we're brought up, East Coast. Sir, let me get that. No, I can do it myself. No, you can't. You're a hobbit. We got here quick. We want to get the hell off quick. On the inside. On the outside. No, sir, let me get that for you, you little prick. And he walked off in front of me. Like, lady sitting next to me. Doesn't say a word to me. Some of the flight attendants knew I was a comedian. They were, Bobby, do you want? No, I'm okay. Next thing you know, this lady out of nowhere, as soon as we land, looks at me, she goes, and I thought she was kidding with the voice. She went, so why does everybody seem to know you? And she spit on me. I was like, whoa, you got me. I'm into letting you know, got me. So I thought she was kidding. I go, what the hell business is it of yours? And then I realized she was like that. I go, where you from? Boca. Boca Raton.
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3: I'm getting older and I'm getting less patient, you know? It's like I'm in my 50s now, which is a cool age. I love being in my 50s because people got to listen to you now. Yeah, you know, you've been around for a while. Now, the other side of that coin is because you're in your 50s, you still care what people think about you. So you kind of filter what you say. Now, if that's the case, then I cannot wait until I'm 80. Because 80-year-old people don't give a damn what you think. Think about it. How many 80-year-old people with any tact at all do you know? None. Because they don't have to. They're 80. Does grandma hold her farts in at the dinner table? No, she doesn't have to. She's earned the right to fart at your dinner table. She'll fart at the pearly gates on the way to meet sweet Jesus. Oh my God, how great is that gonna be? You can say whatever you want. You're 80. You get pulled over by the cops. Do you know why I pulled you over? I don't know why. Because you're a jackass? What? Arrest me. I'm 80. I'll be dead by the time the paperwork's done. There's one for the boys back in the precinct. I love being 50. 50 is a very cool age. But it does come with some responsibilities. Like 50-year-old guys can't go out with really young girls anymore. Up till 50, you can. But once you hit 50, you become that creepy old guy. And we've all done it. You see some old guy with some young girl, you don't sit there and go, oh, that is so sweet. This is what everybody in this room says. Money or drugs, that's all I'm saying right there. Money or drugs. But see, I love being a married guy. I knew from the moment I got interested in women, I was destined to be a married guy. I knew that. Because I wasn't a good single guy. You know, I didn't have that banter. You know, that, hey, how you doing? And girls would be like, what the hell was that? What do you got, Tourette's? Yeah, there's a fine line between cool and a neurological disorder, trust me.
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4: June 5th, 1968. On the heels of his primary victory in California, Robert Kennedy was assassinated at the Ambassador Hotel in Los Angeles. 35 years later, the band Creed shot their music video in the same Ambassador Hotel, and they cast me as the girl in the video. Coincidence? You tell me. I was in the Creed video for the song, What's This Life For? It's a very compelling piece that sort of asks the question, hey, what's this life for? In the video, I play crying motel girl. So I'm in a motel room and I'm crying when I feel a presence. It's a singer from Creed, Scott Stapp. I don't see him, but I feel him, and he gives me the courage to run to the Creed concert in slow motion. Once I make it there, I am overcome by salvation. The director actually said that. Do you think you could be overcome by salvation here? And I said, I'm going to dip into my emotional reservoir and make that happen for you. All day, the director kept saying, yo, that's a beautiful shot, yo. It's almost time for lunch, yo. I was wondering if she fancied herself some sort of a rapper or something. But it turns out that the DP was actually named Yo. At this point, I'm at the Creed concert because I've been given the courage to get there. And as I rejoice dance under a rain machine with 100 extras in the night desert, you really get the sense in my character's face that she's figured out what this life is for. It's for Creed. Now, some of you may be wondering, well, what did you do with all the money from the video? Well, I'll tell you, I took that $250. And I spent it on veterinary bills in an attempt to save my beloved cat, Razzle Dazzle, who incidentally didn't make it. While I do not blame the band Creed for this senseless tragedy, I also don't think they did anything to stop it.
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5: I loved the Tyson-Holyfield fight. I thought that was the greatest thing I'd ever seen. And people got so upset. In the 1980s, Ray Boom Boom Mancini killed Koo Duck Kim in the ring. Beat him to death. You're like, yeah, oh, it's terrible. But no biting! Gentlemen, please! Can we have some decorum? And so now Mike Tyson is banned from boxing. Here's my theory. Why do boxers necessarily have to fight other boxers? Let's widen this perspective of the sport. You know, tonight in the LA Coliseum, one night only, Mike Tyson versus 200 retarded schoolgirls. One night only. Don King's, it's retarded fury. You can't fight it. Mike has never had an opponent like this. Wave after wave of retarded schoolgirls coming at Mike. He's never seen this type of enemy. Do you know how hard it is to bite the ear off 200 retarded school children? You can't do it. One night only, Sugar Ray Leonard versus his weight in Wolverines. How come I can't fight the retarded girls?
6: But maybe I'm just a hater, though. I'm a Jew by birth, hater by choice. My favorite thing to hate, things other people like. It's the best. I hate cake. Yeah, you heard me, f*** cake. Here's the thing, I think a lot of people, you think you like cake. Wrong, you're fooling yourself. What you actually like is frosting. And that's the whole problem with cake. They're so stingy with that good stuff. It's like, oh, you like frosting, huh? You like the sweet, creamy butter of the gods? Well, enjoy a millimeter of it atop a vast wasteland of bland-ass air bread. I'll admit there are some consistently good cakes. Cheesecake, excellent cake. How they do it? Took out all the cake. That's why I hate that saying, it's just the icing on the cake, right? Because what does that imply? That implies that's an even better part on something that's already pretty damn good. That's not what just the icing on the cake should mean. That should mean the only good part on something that actually really kind of sucks. Right? So just the icing on the cake, that's like just the bacon bits on the salad. Right? Or just the feeling of superiority on the vegan meal. Or just the free orgasm on the prostate exam.
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27: 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I don't.
0: I used to think that the human brain was the most fascinating part of the body. Then I realized, well, look what's telling me that. Anyway, I decided to test this charlatan out. I said, are you a Freudian or behavioralist? He said, a bit of both. I said, so you like sex with electric shocks? Anyway, he says, I want you to tell me the first thing that pops into your brain. Family. I said, togetherness. He said, mother. I said, love. He said, America. I said, freedom. He said, God. I said, mercy. He said, okay. I said, corral. He said, no. I said, yes. He said, stop. I said, go. He said, cut it out. I said, Renee Richards.
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2: I've had a really fun year this year. I had a really fun New Year's, but it was also one of the most embarrassing, humiliating, terrifying moments of my recent life. I went to a Jay-Z concert in Las Vegas for New Year's, which was, is a lot of fun. And after the show, they had an after party for everyone that went to the concert, and it was a lot of fun. Everyone's hanging out. Then at one point, Jay-Z came out behind the DJ booth and was rapping along with all his songs, and everyone was going crazy and having a good time. And Jay-Z brought the music down, and he started talking to the crowd. And he was like, hey, everybody, just wanted to wish everybody a happy New Year. It's a really special night tonight. We got a lot of great people in the building tonight. We got me, Jay-Z, in the building. We got Beyonce in the building. We got Rihanna in the building. And I looked at my friend Al, and I was like, we got Aziz in the building. And then Jay-Z goes, we got Aziz in the building. And I was like, I'm in the building. I had no idea I was in the building. I've never been a part of building announcements before. No one's ever excited about me being in a building. It's never like, Aziz is in the building. It's always like, Aziz is in the building? Let's go to another building. This building's got really low standards. So he said that, and I was like, oh, that was nice of him to give me a little shout-out or whatever, but that's when things got terrible. Because right after he said that, he goes, yo, Aziz, go up here and tell everybody a joke. And I was like, ah, no. It's 4 a.m. on New Year's. I'm out of my head. I'm not in a condition to tell jokes. But he keeps pushing it. He's like, nah, man, come up here and tell everybody a New Year's Day joke. A New Year's Day joke? That's a really specific request. What would that even be? What did one bird say to the other bird? Wow, this year really flew by. Back to Jay-Z, everyone. But he kept pushing this, and he would not stop. And eventually, I just had to go up there, and I had to do my best to recreate what happened when I took the stage. He passes me the microphone. Hello. Okay, one time, this restaurant went to my house. That didn't happen. That's not how that one goes. I'm sleepy. Happy New Year. And I gave the mic back to Jay-Z. And the Jigga Man was not pleased. He grabbed the mic, he made this weird face, he's like, and I was like, oh no, I let him down. I gotta like think of something funny. So I thought of something funny to say, and I reached back for the mic, and he's like, no! You had your chance to be funny, and you missed it. And I was like, oh no, but I get it. Because Jay-Z is the smoothest man of all time. His life operates in a different way than mine. He can't comprehend the levels of unsmoothness that go on with me. Like, if Jay-Z slipped on a banana peel, he would just put his other foot on the banana peel and slide to wherever he was going. Man, I got here even faster than I anticipated. Ha ha! Thanks, banana peel! My life is the opposite. My life is me spilling mustard on my shirt all the time. Jay-Z is never going to spill mustard on his shirt. Even if mustard was about to land on his shirt, someone else would coincidentally be passing him a hot dog, and the mustard would just go bump, bump, bump, bump, bump, and grab the hot dog and be like, yo, man, can I get some mustard? Ha-ha! You about to take a bite of the world's greatest.
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4: Do you think monogamy is instinctual on any level at all? Is it completely a learned behavior, or is any part of that... Is it completely contrived, though? If you grew up in that world, you just automatically go along with it. So then would love still exist? I mean, not like the love, like, we've been together for 12 years, and he's my best friend. We're like, I can... I mean, that initial retardation love, that... few weeks or months of, print off all her emails and read them to my friends, as innocuous and benign as they might be. She put an emoticon. Would you still have that? Or is that retardation a byproduct of a forced monogamy where you only feel like that because of, and I don't know, I don't have an answer. I mean, there's good things about monogamy. Being in love is the best feeling in the world. Like, it really is. There's no, that initial couple of weeks of, this is better than any drug in the world. And what you do by committing to someone is agree that neither of you will ever feel that good again. Let's agree to never have the best feeling in the world ever again. You and me, baby. Chicks will find, this is like 3% of the animal kingdom that, you know, is monogamous, and a chick will find one on Discovery Channel or whatever and throw it in your face to try to rationalize, you know. And monogamy, it's not unnatural. You know, there's a weird kind of obscure penguin. Well, the penguin is working solely on instinct. He doesn't have any bank of knowledge or history or societal pressures that make him monogamous. He's working purely on instinct. He doesn't have to do what we do. He doesn't have to lie to a chick for 3 months and court her and hang around a botanical garden so he can finally get her to sign the contract, and they buy an overpriced iceberg out in the gated community somewhere, and then he sits there for 3.5 years questioning his judgment as all the passion is sucked out of the relationship, pretending to be asleep until she really is asleep so he can sneak out and waddle across the glacier. But she knows what's going on. She's not a stupid penguin. She's hired a private investigator. He takes pictures through the igloo window. Cheaters, penguins, cheaters, kicks in the door with a camera crew. You're a cheater. And then they hire a lawyer and sue him for half his fish.
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5: I've had a few close calls with death. I really have. I was carjacked about a month and a half ago now, and I had a rental car. And sometimes I did the most foolish things. The guy gets into the car with me and tried to carjack me. And I said to him, I said, you don't understand. I have a deal with Hertz that I would be the only driver. I said, if you want the car, I could take you back to Hertz Rental and we could sign you up as an additional driver / carjacker. But he said it seemed like too much work. And I agreed with him and he left. But yeah, I've had some close calls. I choked on a candy when I was a kid, and ever since then, I've been paranoid about choking on things. I won't even eat an artichoke, because it has the name choke in the word, you know? But even like Cheerios, I cut up my Cheerios today, because I don't want any chance of choking. Even though there's a hole in the middle, you know, still, something could happen, you know? I had to have an endoscopy, you know what those are? We swallow this camera. It's modern technology. They make you swallow a camera. They don't make you, you know, but you agree to it. And it's like the size of a prenatal vitamin, which I've been taking for the last couple of weeks, by the way. But it's got like a flash going off every like 2 seconds, and it goes all the way through, you know, down your tummy. I'm not a doctor, I don't know the terms. Out the poop chute, you know? And I'm hoping that it's disposable, because you don't want to have to get that and bring it back. No, I had no idea how this thing worked. You know, I didn't know if you'd swallow it, and then what, do you go to CVS Pharmacy like every 2 hours and hook your butt up to the USB port? You know, I'll be 1 minute. I don't know how it works. But I just know that there's no way I'm going to swallow this thing. There's no way I'm going to get that down. And he made the appointment for 2 weeks later. So, of course, you know, when you got an appointment 2 weeks later, your mind starts to play games on you. I'm telling people, I said, you should see this thing. It's the size of a harmonica. It's huge. It's huge. And then like 2 weeks later, I'm thinking, oh, the thing was like the size of a, you know, a melon. There's no way that's going down. And then I get to the doctor's office and he's not even there. He doesn't need to be there. Just the receptionist is there. And she says, you know, she brings it out. She came out with a purse. I thought that was the case for the camera, you know. And also I'm thinking, did that thing have a tripod on it? Because if this tripod, it's not going to go down very easily. And then I'm thinking, well, maybe the guy works for TMZ. That's not going to be good. Anyway, she brings it out and she, with a glass of water. And I said, do you know the Heimlich maneuver? And she said, don't worry, no one's ever choked on one of these things. I said, no, seriously. I mean, I'm not good at swallowing things like that. You gotta like, she goes, no one's ever choked on one of these. So, you know, I swallowed it. Of course, I swallowed it, but I was just gonna imagine if I did start choking on it, the last picture would have been of her like panicking. Oh no, oh no, oh no.
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6: You know how when you're in your teenage, like they talk about grass or any drugs that science has provided us, a gesture means anything. They always forget all those beer and wine experiences that the adolescent goes through. Beer leads to heroin, there's no question about it. Definitely. In fact, mother's milk leads to everything. Acid, DMT. Mother's milk leads to cannabinol. Always been looking for that no poke. People always talk about one poke, two poke, look at my eyes, me and my old lady, put it out three times. No poke. It's good, you just cop and you leave it at home and stay high. Knowing it's in the closet. Because there are all kinds of variations. All that mystique, like wines, have crept into the pot thing. They were always there. When I was like 15, 16 and learning about grass, it was Panamanian green. They used the whole word. Now you got Panama red, Acapulco gold, naturally. And you run into some nice offshoots. You got Chicago green, which is really a Mexican green, but it's grown near that gold. And then there's, well, a guy laid something on us once. He said it was Toledo window box. We had gotten into grass about, like I say, 53, 52. And most guys drank before they bothered with anything like that. And there were only two things around. There was only grass and smack. None of those slick, exotic things you guys have today. Everybody drank first. Saturday night, what do? Buy something, puke on your shoes. That's why we heard about grass. The word was out. Marijuana. Marijuana. Bush, hemp, boo, smoke, weed, gauge, grass, tea, Mary Jane. That's in all the books.
7: Mary Jane. Marijuana.
6: Nobody ever said it. You hear that? Hey, you got any Mary Jane?
7: What does it do, man? Get you high?
6: And we found out grass. Does it make you stagger?
7: Your breath don't smell.
6: And you don't puke on your shoes. Which is important. Because when you go out drinking, you can get busted for two kinds of breath.
7: Liquor, won't forget it. And puke means, hey, forget it, you already got drunk.
6: Sure. Grass sent you home, and you could even undergo your mother's closest scrutiny. Because by this time, you had come home often enough in someone else's clothing that she was openly asking to smell your breath.
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8: See, Harry might be the smartest, dumbest friend I've ever had in my life, okay? Let me tell you the dumbest thing that Harry's ever done. Harry invented the code for us to use to let each other know when we were around our women. Basically, if somebody used the code, it means don't say anything stupid. You might be on speakerphone. Don't say nothing dumb. The phone might be loud enough so my girl can hear whatever it is you're saying. It means don't say anything that could jeopardize our relationship. The code was, man, I'm hungry. That's code, people. Man, I'm hungry. Here's what pissed me off about the code. Harry invented the code. So there's no reason why Harry should ever mess up the code. Here's how Harry messes it up. I'm in the car with my lady. I'm driving. She in the passenger seat. Harry calls me while I'm in the car. I got the Bluetooth, so my phone rings. The whole car rings. Harry's name pops up on the dashboard. I answer. What up, boy? Kev, what's going on? This I knew the conversation was about to take turn for the worse. This I knew it was about to get filthy. He said, Harry! Hey, man, I'm hungry. He said, I'm not. I just ate. Wait! Harry! Woo-woo! Harry! Woo-woo! Harry! I said, man, I'm hungry. He said, yo, you should go to Subway. Get the footlong for $5. What the? I said, man, I'm hungry. He said, oh, that must mean you ready to eat these white bitches. What? Oh, no. No. I ain't eat no white bitch. I ain't eat no white bitches. I never did. Oh, my God, no. Oh, no. Yo, have you ever been in trouble with your girl to the point where you're afraid to look at her, but you can feel her staring at the side of your damn face? I was so scared, I never looked at her. I just looked straight and started making dumbass noises. I started pointing out, ooh, look, a Deirbra. You see it? I just saw a Deirbra. I'm killing y'all, man. Get fired on these bitches again.
1: All comedy, all the time. I Heart Comedy.
9: I love getting older. Because as a man, as you get older, there are more beautiful women in the world. Because guys, remember when you were 20? A 40-year-old woman was gross. Ugh. When you're 40, a 40-year-old woman is hot. And a 20-year-old woman, still hot. It's awesome. I can't wait till I'm 80 and they're all hot. It's going to be amazing. In the nursing home going, what's up, ladies? Yes, I like to eat that Jell-O. Let's do this. It's going to be great. I'm older now. I know tricks, right? Like, I know that the easiest place to get laid in the world is a Sex and the City movie. Don't believe me when they prove it to you. I go every year, opening night. There's a line. You know who's in that line? Hot chicks who think casual sex is cool. You know who's not in that line? Dudes. There's no dudes. I'm the only one. I look gay. I'm safe. They'll actually talk to me. Here's my opening line. I go, oh my God, those shoes are to die for. I think Charlotte wore those in season 5. Now I've got street cred. I'm in. I watch the movie. I laugh. I cry. At the end, I say to the girls, I go, oh my gosh, we should go get Cosmos. Cosmos? Yeah, we should. Now I'm in the middle of a girl's night out. Cosmo, Cosmo, Cosmo, shot of tequila, shot of tequila. Cosmo, Cosmo, shot of tequila. Eventually, one of them gets sad, a little vulnerable. She starts to talk and talk and talk. I listen, listen, eye contact, listen, listen, eye contact. I do not say a word until she says, you know what? I just wish you weren't gay. My line is this: I've been feeling very confused lately. The math. Are you ready? Sex in the City movie plus alcohol plus listening multiplied equals the perfect storm of horniness. I don't just hit it and quit it. I hang out for a couple weeks. You know how much sex you gotta have when a girl thinks she's teaching you how to be straight? A lot. And the best part is when I decide I don't like her anymore, I tell her, turns out I am gay. She gives me a big hug. Thanks for trying and moves on with her day. It's amazing.
10: Tired of feeling like a sexual deviant because I just enjoy a little bit of mouth kissing with my red wine, okay? So that's what most girls want, by the way. We just want to make out. Just a little bit. Right at the beginning when you first meet them, make out. That's what most girls want. Like, do some fun shoes, red wine, make out, go to bed. That's what we want. When you first meet someone, just make out, and then that's it. Just real quick, in that order. You don't want to have drunk sex. That's a whole mess. Drunk sex, there's emotions, ankles, brains, paperwork. There's like a whole thing involved. Girls like making out. It's a sentiment echoed by almost any girl in any bar on any night. You pick any bar in the country, you find a girl, she's going to be drunk, face on sideways, just like... I just want to make out with a boy. I just want to make out with a boy. That's all I want. I do. I'm pretty, right? Mm. I just want... Saved it. That's what you hear. You rarely hear a girl talk about having sex with a stranger. I understand it happens. I understand that there's one-night stands. But rarely does a girl go out with the intention of having sex with a stranger. Rarely do you hear a girl like, I just want to, like, go out and, like, party and, like, meet some dude and go home with him and then have sex with him and then wake up and realize I never got his name, but he's already gone to the gym, so I can't ask him. So I go over to his coffee table and I find a phone bill with his name on it. And I put it in my pocket and I go home with the phone bill. And I get home to my computer and I take it out. I'm like, Brian Williamson, that's a generic name. So I look up all 90,000 Brian Williamsons on Facebook until I find the one that resembles him. And then I send him a message, but I have to use bait because I have to make sure he'll write me back. So I'm like, I just want to be friends. You were super fun to have sex with. Let's just be friends that have sex. And I never want to have a family. Let's just do what you want to do. He's into it. So I get your number, right? You hold on to the number until you have an occasion. And then it's like St. Patrick's Day. You send out a mass text, but it's just to one person. You ever do that? Me neither. It was just a joke.
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11: You know the new washers and dryers are going to email us and text us when a load is done? Or a lint filter needs to be changed? Like, we don't get enough emails from people? Now I got to talk to my appliances? Can't wait for that. I'm out to dinner. Oh, who keeps texting you? Oh, yeah, my dishwasher's pissed off at me. The fridge thinks his door is open. The TiVo's almost full. You enjoy your dinner. Hang on, appliances. Settle down, appliances. And half the time, my phone is sending messages that make no sense at all. Yeah, because my phone tries to guess what I'm trying to spell. I'm late for a meeting. Well, when are you going to be here? Be there in 10 mimosas, son. Oh, great, I'm not getting that job. I want my dryer to text me when that stupid fabric softener isn't working. You know that little sheet you put in the dryer? Does nothing! Might as well put a napkin in there, for Christ's sake. Just sits there taunting you the whole time. Then you take your clothes out and it disappears. Shows up at parties. Yeah, you're like dancing, having a good time. What is that, a seam? It's moving, the seam's moving. Oh, well, look, it snuggles everybody. It's still working. This leg's softer than that leg.
1: 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They all do funny here. iHeart Comedy.
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12: I don't know what it is about John Madden. I do know. I love John Madden because he makes me feel smart.
13: Makes me feel like a rocket surgeon.
12: John Madden tells you things you already know. He doesn't really give you any new information. Just sits there with his NFL skadoodle drawing circles on guys' body parts. He'll say things like,
14: if the quarterback he throws the ball in the receiver, if he catches it in the end zone, that's gonna be a touchdown.
12: Even my mom, who's never watched football in her entire life, is like, no duh. A couple years ago, Troy Aikman from the Cowboys lost his contact lenses. This is what Madden said word for word. I couldn't make it up because it's too stupid, right? Madden actually said this.
14: Here's a guy, when he puts his contacts in, he can see better.
12: Anything else, Nostradamus of the end zone?
14: Here's a guy, when he runs, he goes faster.
12: One time he said this.
14: You gotta see, because if you can't see, then you don't know what you're looking at.
12: It does make sense. You bet it does. John Madden says the same thing in the beginning of the sentence that he says in the end of the sentence, and I have no idea what he's doing in the middle. Then he'll wrap it up with the words, and that's what that's all about. When John Madden says, and that's what that's all about, it's like he put a Band-Aid on a John Madden verbal tragedy, okay?
14: Because he'll say things like, great football is about great football. And you have great football players playing great football. That's the best kind of football to play. But you have regular players playing great football. That's just regular great football, not great, great football. You want to see great, great football. And that's what that's all about.
12: He went over to NBC. Thank goodness he didn't get there before the Olympics a couple years ago. Because you know some executive would have wanted to throw him into some Olympic game he knew nothing about?
14: You want me to do what? Curling? Son of a bitch.
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15: Dolly Parton's making a musical about her life. 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
1: I have a lot of stupid questions. Some of these are time release. You get them tomorrow. Don't worry about it. Do prosthetic limbs cost an arm and a leg? If Richard Simmons were an insect, would he be a ladybug or a fruit fly? If Pinocchio had a cocaine problem and he lied about it, would that only make it worse? There's a shoe store chain in this country called the Athlete's Foot. Who would name a shoe store after a foot fungus? That's like calling Victoria's Secret yeast infection. So who would shop there? Why do we ask for a woman's hand in marriage? It's not her hand we want. We've got our own hands. We're sick of hands. That's why we want to get married. Why do women insist on wearing our boxers and t-shirts to bed? Oh, that's attractive. I feel like I'm jumping my own bones. And sure enough, if she ever comes home early and catches you wearing her bra and panties, she freaks out. There's no justice. This is the time of year women use men, too. They don't love us. She's using you, dude. You know that, right? Women need us for our body heat and nothing more. Because women have no circulation. They have the coldest hands and feet of any mammal on the planet. And they crawl into bed with us, and where do they want to put those cold hands and feet? All over us. Five icicles with Lee press-on nails all over us. And they always say this ending, honey, cold hands, warm heart. Hee-hee. It's not your warm heart you're jamming down my boxer shorts, sweetie. Women don't understand that cold to a man is like water to a wicked witch. There's a lot of melting involved. I'm a little bitter. You guys are putting me back in a good mood.
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3: Maybe we should get to know each other a little bit more deeply. Does anyone here have a poor credit history? It's a safe space. I don't know when I'm gonna pay them back, but it's gonna be soon. Super soon, I'm totally gonna pay it back. Super soon. I really think before giving me a credit card, they really should have given me a math test. Like a series of story problems. Question number one, if Maria works as a comedian for $100 a week but spends $20 a day on hair scrunchies, how many years will it take for it to pay off a Taco Bell gordita she bought in 1992? Question number two, if Maria's boyfriend is in a folk band, but he only smokes pot every other day, what percentage of the rent will he be able to contribute? I thought 50%, but the answer is zero. That's good to know. That's gonna be on the test, it really is. Question number three. If Maria moved to Hollywood at the age of 22 nor become a TV superstar, the age of 35 has only succeeded in getting her cable television turned off. What fraction of her dream will have died? Well, that's a trick question, because you have to factor in my unsinkable sense of confidence, which compounds interest daily.
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4: Get a job. That's what they said to the homeless guy. Not get a bath. Get some counseling. They want him to go to the job interview smelling like that. You can't get a job smelling like that. We would never go to a job interview smelling like that. You ever been on a job interview and in the middle of the interview you realize you don't want that job? That's freedom right there. Now you can say whatever you want. Yeah, I'm gonna need $100,000. I'm gonna need that up front in cash. I got a little wager to make. I got a trifecta. I know it's gonna hit. Get a job. They say like it's easy to do. You know, I mean, they're easy jobs to get, but those jobs suck. Right? If you could start the same day you fill out an application, that job's gonna bloom. You gotta get the right job. They got books on how to get the right job. They all say the same thing. Gotta sell yourself. Which is the problem, because most of us know ourselves, and given the opportunity, we wouldn't buy us. No. I want to upgrade. You got something in a sporty version? A little bit bigger payload? Sort of an extended cab, if you know what I mean.
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5: Carlos, you don't understand. What do you mean, Tiger? What do you mean I don't understand? You don't get it. What don't I get? Why did he say black people like fried chicken?
6: Because they do! You're in here, black people, and you like Kool-Aid too. Don't trip on me now. So what's the problem? What's wrong with black people liking fried chicken? What? Mexicans like burritos, pozole, mole, menudo, tacos. What? What is the problem there? What's the problem? What is there? A Mexican gonna walk up to me? Hey, shh, don't say chilaquiles. Keep it on the down low, Carlos. Asians like noodles. Oh, you go too far now. White people in trailer parks like peanut butter and jelly sandwiches. Don't make me say macaroni and cheese. Don't make me bring out the spam in your white ass. Oh, we got a little deep on that one, didn't we? Not for everybody. No, but we can't laugh. And people come into our community and bring some rules. How can you be from the Orient and get angry with me when I call you an Oriental? Well, that's where you're from, the Orient. I just added an A and L. That's all I did. You're Oriental. No. Well, the rugs you make are Oriental. The food you cook is Oriental. I know what is Oriental. But I am not Oriental. I am Asian Pacific Islander or Polynesian. Yeah, well, I never got the memo. Right? Fax me with your bull next time, Kwong Lee. You can't even make an honest mistake today and go, hey, are you you Chinese? Ooh, no,
7: I'm a Japanese!
6: Oh, don't get mad, I was close. You're acting like I called you a black midget. Chinese people don't look like a Japanese people. I'm like, yes, you do.
2: Red Fox.
8: The guy was standing at the bar. It's funny, because I saw it. The guy was standing at the bar. He just finished drinking a glass of whiskey, and he asked the manager, "How much whiskey you sell here a week?" The manager said, "Oh, I sell about 250 bottles of whiskey a week." The guy said, "Well, I know how you can double that." Bartender said, "How?" He said, "Fill up the glasses." Here's a little something for you guys that might be trying to make you a pretty girl. And you might be the nice type of guy. Some guys send flowers, other guys send messages, other guys call, send a little bread. But here's a short point. Candy is dandy, but liquor is quicker. A big fat lady took some stockings back to one of them big stores downtown. And, you know, where you exchange stuff. And the guy said, "What's the matter, madam? Didn't they come up to your expectations?" She said, "Expectation? Hell, they didn't even come up to my knees." Guy came over to another guy's house. He said, "Look, I want your daughter for my wife." This guy said, "You go tell your wife she can't have my daughter."
0: start comedy.
2: Let's face it, it's not easy to have relationships these days because there's too much outside pressure, there's too much sexual stimulation, you know, all this internet porn, there's porn everywhere. And they go, well, internet porn is ruining marriages. You know, I don't know if it's ruined my marriage, but it's definitely destroyed my keyboard. And there's too much sexual pressure on us. As men, you walk around in a constant state of aggravation. Women can't even relate to that. You don't understand what it's like to be constantly visually tortured. I mean, look, when's the last time any woman in here has ever even considered a mannequin in a department store, all right? You don't even imagine, that would never turn you on. I saw a sales girl pulling panties off a mannequin. It was the hottest thing I'd ever seen in my life. She was just doing her job, just pulling the panties off. It didn't even occur to her that she was doing anything erotic. She's just pulling panties off a mannequin. I could barely use every strength of power not to just pulling panties off a mannequin. And it wasn't even a full mannequin. It was like a torso mannequin. It had no arms, no legs. You know, the gyms, they got those leg contraptions, that machine. You're like, you're not supposed to be turned on by that, you know? I was in the gym a while back. This girl's like, hey, do I know you from someplace? You know what? You might, but can we talk after you're done with the spreader? Because, you know, it's a little distracting. I do about 4 push-ups a year. I'm having a hard enough time not passing out without speaking directly into your gaping. And the cleavage. I was in Vegas. I saw this woman. She had glitter on her chest. Glitter. And she catches me glancing over. I'm not even trying to look. I just kind of glance over. She's like, ha. What did you think was going to happen? Were you hoping to divert attention? Was that a diversionary tactic, you know? Wait, why don't you hire a marching band to walk around you with neon signs? What are you looking at? What are you looking at? What is your problem? What is your problem, pervert? You're such a... look me in the eye. Look me in the eye. This friend of mine told me, she goes, I dress this way to attract a guy, but I want to attract the right guy. I don't want to attract every slob on the street.

0: So I'm like, Stu, wake up. 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Her chute didn't open. How'd she die? She was 104. She was trampled at a Wu-Tang concert. She was the oldest dirty bastard in the room. How'd she die? Her Harley flipped over on the Jersey Turnpike. She scored some bad crack. They found her in Newark. She died during childbirth still. She gave birth to 74-year-old twins last night. It's a miracle. Come meet your new Aunt Donna and Uncle Murray. You know how she really died for real? She turned 104. The whole family got together. We took a vote. And we shot her. How long can we wait for $3,000 in a coin collection? I got bills, party people. I cleaned out her attic. She had like Moses' yearbook up there. She had the blueprints to the wheel. And she has a sister who lives in Florida, my aunt, who's 106. We call her Aunt Sester. She's fragile, too. At that age, she could die from an ice cream headache. She could eat a piece of saltwater taffy and die of exhaustion. Going out like this.
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3: There's no more goofing around. You get married. There are rules, Jack. And you can't sneak any money out anymore. They know. I don't know how they know, but they know. You'd be out with your buddies middle of the night, hit that ATM machine. I'll take out another 60, fellas. I'm the man. As soon as that money hits your hand, she wakes up. Wings shoot out of her back. She starts hovering the earth. Where are you? When you get home, don't lie about what you took, because she checked. Now she's testing your honesty. You lied to her again, you might as well be Jesus, because she will nail you to the cross right there. When you walk in the door, you know you're in trouble, because she's perched on the mantle. Did you spend? So we lie. Because we're stupid. God bless you, ladies. You have to endure how stupid we are. That's why it baffles me. After 10 years, she still wants to talk to me. What is wrong with her? What is wrong with any of you? Don't talk to us. Nothing smart comes out of here. We got two speeds, stupidity and perversion. That's it. That's all there is. Stop hoping for a good conversation. Call your friend. She'll give you an intelligent conversation. That's why when you girls go, what are you thinking? We go, nothing, because you couldn't handle how stupid it is. It would blow your brain right out of the front of your skull. What are you thinking? I was wondering if I get beer to shoot out of my windshield wiper into my mouth while I'm driving. What are you thinking? I was thinking about building a conveyor belt from the couch to the fridge. What do you think it would cost? Seriously. You have to deal with us dummies, ladies. I'm sorry. But you put us through it a little bit, too. Though. Like, when you get married, you think you're going to get laid whenever you want. What a crock that is. The longer you're married, the harder they make you work for it, man. After 10 years, dinner and a movie don't cut it. After 10 years, you gotta say stuff like, who wants new floors? I smell a trip to Macy's. Start talking dirty.
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0: They have to grade the restaurants here now from the health department. They have to hang it in the window. You get an A, B, C, or a D, and you got to hang it in the window. I went to a restaurant last week, in the window, a D. Yeah, and next to it, I guess the owner, he wrote, Alicious. I'm like, I don't think they give out deliciouses. He goes, yeah, we got one, it's cool. I'm like, then why is the D professionally written, and then Alicious, the next part, is just written out like that? He goes, that's what I thought. All right, buddy, you're pushing it here. You know what I did? I guess it was last Thanksgiving, for the first time ever, I had a dinner party. That's hard. I don't know how people do it. First of all, let me tell you this. I was so nervous to have 13 people over for dinner. You have a different appreciation for how hard that is. My mom did it effortlessly. So I set the table the night before, okay? You know, and you know what? I like the way it looked. I'll admit it. You know, I go to the bathroom at 3 a.m, I'd peek out. Oh, it looks good. I had a dinner party. First of all, people show up an hour early for a dinner party. They're like, oh, we're here early. What could we do to help? Leave. You don't show up to an hour early to a dinner party. And by the way, if you're having people over your house and it's everybody brings something, you know how they have that? Everybody bring a dish. You know what I'm talking about, sure. That means bring it made. Yes, bring it made. Somebody showed up, I swear to God, with a bag of potatoes. They pulled it out, and then some sour cream and some butter. Because we're not having mashed potatoes if that's the mashed potatoes. You think I told you to bring mashed potatoes because I couldn't afford mashed potatoes? I want it made. I don't want to mess up my kitchen. There I said it. Some other girl shows up with a salad. I asked her to bring the salad. She goes, oh, plastic bag full of cut up cucumbers. Then she's got another plastic bag full of the croutons. So I'm like, yes, she gets it. Then she goes, where do I make the salad dressing? In your car. I don't care where you make it. And the potato guy can go toss his salad in the car. You're not messing up my kitchen. And for the love of God, bring it in a nice bowl? Am I wrong? Some guy shows up with potato salad in a bowl with a handle on it. A handle on a bowl with dog chew marks all over it? Looked like it had been in the microwave a few thousand times. Yeah, what if I didn't care? What if I got, that's all right, here, dump it on the table. We're all pigs.
1: Johnny Carson.
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3: That's right, Art Fearn here today. We'll be back to our feature Benson Fong, Anna May Wong, Peter Chong, and Menasha Skulnik and Dr. Kildare Lance Zahicki in just a minute. But first, friends, do you write poetry? You want to be a top songwriter? Would you like to have your words set to music? Well, right now, the famous music company of Rodgers and Hammerstein, operators you know by Phil Rodgers and Itzy Hammerstein, in the Music Center of the United States, East Cincinnati, Ohio, will have your lyrics set to music by an actual music person with sideburns. That's right, friends. We will publish your song on music paper. That's right, friends. Phil Rodgers and Itzy Hammerstein guarantee to score your song, publish it, and show it to a person in a band. And all, friends, for only $50. That's right. Where else can you get a score like that for $50? That's right. Remember, send your $50. Remember the 50 and your poem to Song City, Route 12, Augusta, Georgia. Write that down. $50 in cash with your poem. Or just a title or a few words or any six letters, an Arabic numeral. We don't care. Send it to Melody Mart, Box 4, in Skanaba, Michigan. And now, back to our great Big Flick. Ed Platt, Earl Flat, Jack Spratt, Fats Domino, and Mervyn LeRoy, and How to Lose a Chinese Fortune, or Charlie Chan Drops His Cookies. We'll be back. We'll return in a moment to our Big Flick. Lauren Bacall, Thurston Hall, Mary Small, and Franklin Pangborn, and Annette Funicello goes 8mm. But right now, friends, a word first from Shift City. The transmission specialist. There's our girl right now. Yes, friends, come on into Ship City. No more slow starting. We'll clean your points. Charge. We'll charge your battery. We'll give you a ring job. Lube your joints. And if you like our work, then bring in your car. Okay, now, to reach Ship City, you take the Hollywood Freeway to the Pismo Beach cutoff right here. Turn left at Orange Drive and look for the big neon manifold gasket. And now, back to our great big flick, Eddie Foy, Myrna Loy, Clyde McCoy, Troy Donahue, and Mae Bush in a documentary, Joyce Brothers Finally Gets Hers. What a film. That's all for now. Goodbye out there, friends.
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5: I swear to God, sometimes you ever get that belly. 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
6: Let's go.
5: 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Working out stinks.
6: I'm gonna work out.
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7: That's a joke.
5: It sucks. Girls get pissed off when you go into the gym. You going to the gym? Look at me. Are you going to the gym? Hey, you gonna go to the gym? What? You gonna pick up other chicks? You can't pick up girls on a treadmill. Hey, what's going on? How you doing? That's good to be. You know, you're all out of breath. You know,
6: how you doing? I try my best to, you know, cookity, quack, hello. Senor,
5: hi. You sound Latino, or you sound like Michael J. Fox.
6: Hello, come on, Doc. Come on.
5: No. That's because of Parkinson's, you know? He just has that inflection when you're,
6: come on, cookie. Come on, you know, hola, what's that, Steve?
5: It's like Latino Michael J. Fox.
6: Hola, what's that, he's Flux Compositor, he.
5: I swear, because sometimes Latino, like I said, they sound out of breath.
6: Hello?
5: If you want to learn Spanish, get on a treadmill, run your ass off, right? You're running. When you run out of, you're so much out of breath, the Latino words come out. Oh, smoke. Entonces? I can't believe it. I can't believe I'm speaking Spanish.
6: Hola, ¿cómo estás?
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9: You know, really, the best part about September 11th to me is that it galvanized people. Like, September 11th brought us all together because black folk and white folk, you know, we have had our problems. You know, but we be damned if somebody new gonna come in. Man. I mean, you know. Take a number. It's us, then the Mexicans, then the Indians. Now we started preemptive strikes. Now that means we attack the country before they could do something. What if other countries do it? Like Pakistan and India got the nuclear bomb. How do them broke-ass countries got a missile? They don't have no food, but they got... Who gonna have the strength to push the button? Kill them! I would, Sahib, but I'm so hungry, please. I need to eat. I know the cow is sacred, but I would like a Happy Meal, please, Sahib. I know the cow is mad. I am mad too. I need to eat. When you look at it, before September 11th, white folk was down in Florida getting ate up by sharks, which, don't worry about the shark. It's more afraid of you than you are of it. One dude got in the water with his nephew shark, bit his nephew leg up, jumped in the water, killed the shark, sold the leg back home. I know I ain't going through all that for my nephew. I'd have been on the phone with my brother. Ooh, something bad didn't happen down there. You need to get down there and see about your son. And I got 3 kids. I love them all. If a man get one of my kids, I'm going all out. Shark get one of my kids, that's pretty much God's will right there. I can't do nothing for you, son. Swim! Put down the flute and swim, son. Swim!
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26: Women get obsessed with romance. I think it also comes from the nicknames we get growing up. With my dad growing up called me princess, right? Princess. He drilled into my head as a kid that I'm a freaking princess. And then I grew up and I got into the real world and I realized that no one else was on board. The whole princess thing, right? Princesses don't lose their virginity at Lollapalooza. That's just not... start calling kids things to prepare them for real life. You know, get in the car, rehab, let's go. Women can call things that make them obsessed with romance. Guys can call things that make them obsessed with sports, right? You guys get called like champ. Sport. You guys are so obsessed with sports, you guys can't even refer to increments of a relationship without referring to sports, right? First base. We got to second base. Like, you don't see women running around referring to increments of our relationships through things we like. It's not like last night, me and Mark. Chanel purse. You guys are so obsessed with sports that you guys will wear jerseys for teams that you're not even on. But you think you're on the team? You'll be like, yeah, last night, I guess we just didn't score enough. Last night, I guess we just didn't play enough defense. We? The Redskins don't need you. Okay, that's like me watching Grey's Anatomy in scrubs. And then after the show was over, we're like, oh God, we just could not save that guy. I don't know. You guys love sports so much, you guys can't even throw your trash into the garbage normally. You guys have to shoot your garbage across the room like it's an NBA basketball game. Like, you don't see women living out our dreams with our trash. I don't take like a used gum wrapper, put it around my ring finger and be like, Brad Pitt and I are thinking about the fall. So, you guys, I feel like you guys do things you would never normally do just because they have sports terms associated with them. Like, I have a feeling the only reason you guys like being single is because it's called playing the field. Because you guys have convinced yourself that you're out there like, I'm shooting and scoring with these chicks. I'm shooting and scoring. I'm playing the field. I'm so great. No, you're sitting home alone on your couch. That's what you're doing.
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28: Thank you. You are assuming way too much, ladies and gentlemen. But thanks for coming out tonight. I am happy to be in Orange County. I'm happy to be in Santa Ana. My mother-in-law had a dance studio. She had this dance studio for 30 years. She owned it and she ran it. A few months ago, she was 4 days away from closing the sale on the dance studio. She was going to take the money, retire, and be independent, live out the rest of her life. Then the hurricanes came, guess where my mother-in-law's dance studio was? West Palm Beach, Florida. Guess who's living with me and my family now in Los Angeles? I'll say it again. I'm happy to be in Santa Ana. It's me, my wife, three little girls, three female dogs, two female rats, one female fish. Now my mother-in-law, and as a bonus, my sister-in-law. I'm growing a uterus as we speak. The only other male in the household is my golden retriever, Bill, and they had him neutered. Oh, it's very sad. I came home after being gone for about 5 days. I walked in the front door. Bill's lying on the couch. He looks up like, "You're not going to believe what they did to me." My wife and I recognize that we are living on the verge of hell. Because from what I understand, when women live in the same house, apparently God has a sense of humor. Because eventually their biological time clocks synchronize. So I know when all my daughters get to be that age, I'll be sitting on the phone with my agent every 3.5 weeks going, "You gotta get me the hell out of here." My office door will be locked and all I hear is, "Daddy, let us in." Bill will be sitting next to me, "Don't open the door."
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5: We take you now to a special Hollywood casting office for a casting in progress.
6: Miss Smith, will you please send in the next auditionee for Metamorphosis, please?
5: Hi, your name? Oh, fantastic. You have a little bit... Oh, wonderful. These are... Your name is Iggy. Who took these? These are wonderful, okay? So, let's see. Let me read your picture and resume. It says here, you're a stunt bug in the swarm. That's wonderful. What else have you done?
7: I don't know.
5: Fantastic. Some pilot work. That's fantastic. Okay. What are you going to do for your audition today?
7: I don't know.
5: Streetcar Named Desire. Okay. Ready? Let's hear it.
7: I don't know.
5: Fantastic. I think you've got the part. Who's your agent?
7: I don't know.
5: Buzzy Lazar. Let me get him on the phone. Buzzy. Buzzy the kid's fantastic. Okay. We won the part. What? No, there won't be a no-pass trip within miles. Love you, sweetheart, darling. Have your service call my service. We'll have breakfast, lunch, dinner. Bye-bye. All right, Iggy, you got the big one.
7: Yeah.
5: Are you ready? Give you a moment to prepare. This is it. It's the final scene from Metamorphosis. You've just changed. You're the man who's become, as you are, a cockroach. Fantastic to have you on the set. Okay, we're ready now. Big time entertainment. Ready? Final scene. Lola! Lola, get ready for the big number. Here we go, darling. Big time. It's your career. Love you. Ready? Lights! Camera! Action! It's in the book.
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8: You can't do that anymore. You got to trust one source. And sometimes that can bite you in the ass. We were listening to blog radio a while back, working in the background. We heard this great version of a Jeff Buckley song from the 90s called Last Goodbye. Great song. Sung by a woman. And we were like, whoa, this is great.
9: Blog radio.
8: They're not going to steer us wrong.
9: Why are we even questioning that?
8: I don't know. Let's download it sight unseen. It goes right into the iTunes jupe. And we realized it was sung by Scarlett Johansson.
9: Ew.
8: I felt dirty.
9: I felt betrayed.
8: Yeah. I felt like this must be what it was like for those people when they went to that restaurant in Rome and they were told that the pasta they were eating was from Pizza Hut. Remember those people? Scarlett Johansson Pizza Hutted our asses.
9: Oh, yeah.
8: She Pizza Hutted the hell out of us. Can we, for one second, talk about that commercial, the Italians in that commercial? They made them so excited to be duped by
9: Americans. Yeah, like Italians would be psyched to be eating Pizza Hut pasta. Yeah.
8: Sure, Italians aren't proud of their food
9: no,
8: at all.
9: No, they're not a proud people.
8: They made these people, like, totally stereotypical. They're like,
23: hey, it's a pasta. Hey, it's a pizza. Hey, it's a good pasta. Hey, it's a pasta. I love it.
8: Hang on a second. They're making an announcement. This pasta is from a Pizza Hut.
23: Hey!
8: broke into dance and song. It was weird. Did not go down that way. We were trying to think what would have been the worst case scenario for people who were at that restaurant in Rome the night that Pizza Hut decided to dupe everybody. And I think we have the scenario.
9: We got it.
8: It's an American couple in their 50s. They're there with their teenage kids. They brought their children back to the restaurant where they met and fell in love on their semester abroad 35 years earlier. And they're explaining, the kids, your father and I
9: knew local cuisine.
8: He understood local cuisine. He took me to this restaurant 35 years ago. I put this very bowl of penne pasta in my mouth.
9: And then she wanted to put something else in her
8: we
9: mouth.
8: We don't have to go there,
9: hey,
8: Richard.
9: They're teenagers.
8: We don't need to talk about it.
9: They know what they're talking about.
8: Kids, I'm putting this in
9: it's
8: my mouth
9: so delicious.
8: Again, and I'm just suddenly
9: I'm
8: being transported
9: this.
8: Back 35
9: I love you
8: years.
9: So much.
8: The sights, the smells.
9: Should
8: the
9: we
8: sounds.
9: Renew our vows?
8: Is there a priest in Rome?
9: You're so funny.
8: It's the pasta.
9: I love you so much.
8: I'm just
9: so
8: eating
9: good.
8: It and I'm putting it in my mouth. The aroma. I'm smelling it.
9: Honey,
8: I'm feeling like
9: babe.
8: I'm a kid again. I'm just feeling like
9: sweetheart.
8: What it's like to wear the clothes that
9: babe.
8: I did 30 years ago.
9: I love
8: ago.
9: You so much, but there's someone over there trying to make an announcement.
8: This pasta awesome. That we're eating right now is from Pizza Hut. Kids, I never loved your father.
9: I never loved your mother for one second.
8: I slept with his best friend.
9: I slept with his
8: too.
9: There
8: wow,
9: you go,
8: weird.
9: Kids.
8: Oh, weird. Yeah. Dad had a gay experience. He's out of the closet
9: oh,
8: now.
9: Oh, man.
8: It's all right. He still loves you, Jeffrey.
9: His name is Jeremy.
8: I call him Jeffrey. Damn you, Pizza Hut!
4: This is iHeart Comedy.
10: My wife was watching Oprah. She said I had to get my son the sex talk because he's 9. Saw it on Oprah. This year, my son quit playing hockey, started playing cello, and got glasses. Pretty sure we're good on the sex talk for a while. My daughter's 5. She goes to daycare with 12-year-olds, which means she acts like she's 12. That's awesome. Missed the cuddly part. Went straight to bitch. That's good. She came home from daycare when she was like, Dad, daycare was so wicked. First of all, Kathy put too much milk in the mac and cheese. And we were like, if we'd have wanted soup, we would have asked for it. I was like, who are you? I thought about the greatest birth control of all time for my daughter. You know those cards you can open up and a song plays its Hallmark? That's because it's a chip in there. Well, I'm gonna have one of those chips surgically implanted into her inner thigh right above her knee. And anytime her knees are more than a foot apart, that chip is gonna go, wah! Wah! Wah! Almost got arrested one time for wishing AIDS on a cop. That is not recommended. He pulled me over for speeding, and I'm okay with that, because I was speeding, but then he gave me another ticket for not using my blinker when I pulled over, and that's a crock on the whole nother level. All your lights are on. Why do I need one of mine on? I get it, you're the star of the show, you want attention, I'm already pulling over. Stop it. And he goes, you have to pay it, it's the law, and I said, your law sucks. And he goes, say one more thing. Say one more thing. So I said, I hope you get AIDS. And not the good ones that Magic Johnson got either. The real AIDS with the capital letters. So he said, get out of the car. I was like, for what? And he goes, I'm arresting you. For wishing AIDS on you? You can't arrest someone for wishing. How would you even call that in? We have a 145, hope in progress. You can't do that. And it would suck to be in jail for that. What are you in for? Wishing? How about you? Triple homicide, no kidding, huh? I'm gonna be in the corner wishing you don't stab me in the face. I have to have a separate cell for me and the wishers, right? Just a bunch of pissed off kids with birthday hats on. Clang, clang, I want my new bike, pig!
11: Cat Williams. I'm in Hollywood now. I'm finding out most I thought was real ain't even real. I met DMX 9 months ago. This kid is 2 inches taller than me. I don't know why I thought DMX was 6'12 or something. That is my size. And he really talked like that. We in a restaurant. He is a waller and some lemon. Why are you hollering? We in a restaurant. This school couldn't cheat at all. Just, hell, what's the answer? Number 7. You need to be in a special class. What is... I met Omarion is the king of dancing for a reason. Cause all while you trying to talk, he is practicing his damn dance moves. I'm trying to have a conversation. This one. Oh, touch, touch what? I met Shaquille O'Neal. I was so happy to meet. Then I find out I can't be praying in public because he's just too tall. I'm trying to congratulate you on a good game and you got your gall on my forehead, Regent. These of you in the ATL and doing drugs in the ATL, at least excuse yourself. Go to the bathroom or something. In Hollywood, just do the drugs right in front of you and act like it happened. You in the middle of a damn meeting. They, yeah, so what we're gonna do is we're gonna do the movie with you and then we're gonna go back.
2: Did you know that I can see you? You right there, it's on your nose.
11: Be gay in Hollywood, you never expected. They be having these big ass mansion parties, and the mansion party, the whole mansion is a party, and then it's a separate party in the little rooms. I ain't been famous that damn long. I'm excited as a mother to be at the mansion party. You be looking in all the damn rooms, and you look in the wrong room.
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13: Oh, I'm sorry. I must have walked into the wrong room. I wanted to see the psychiatrist, Dr. Dupree.
14: You don't got no wrong room, child. You got the good doctor right here. Dr. Blind, Big Willie, Joe Howlin', Sonny Boy Johnson Dupree. Lie down here a spell and tell the doctor about all your ills.
13: Okay.
14: Now go right ahead and talk away your blues.
13: Okay. Well, I don't know, I seem to be feeling a general, I don't know, I guess the word for it is malaise.
14: Mm-hmm, yeah.
13: I can't focus on anything.
14: Go on.
13: Life has lost its sense of purpose.
14: Sounds to me like you got a botheration on your mind. Let's focus on resolving some of your internal conflicts. Tell me, you got another mule kicking in your stall?
13: What?
14: Did your baby quit you? You miss your water because your well run dry.
13: Not exactly. Well, it's more like I ask for water, and my baby brings me gasoline. I don't know. I just
14: go on. Come on. Don't be shy. Talk away the blues.
13: Well, you see, doctor, my dog can't bark and my cat can't scratch. Do you see? Are you getting...
14: What was that?
13: I said my dog can't bark and my cat... can't scratch.
14: Talk on, baby, talk on.
13: Bad luck and trouble, I got me a big old batch, if you see what I'm saying.
14: Uh-huh, testify, my brother, testify.
13: I'm down so low, even down don't bother me.
14: Sounds like you've been walking down some lonesome road. Now, you know the sun is gonna shine on your back door someday.
13: You think?
14: Let me elucidate. When you wake up in the morning... you can't get out of bed. And you need a prescription for what's troubling your head. Actually, I can write one for you. Zoloft. 25 milligram tablets.
13: Yeah.
14: It'll help wash away your blues.
13: Thank you, doctor. I hope this helps.
14: And you should be aware of the potential side effects. Some people develop medication-induced neurological disorders such as akathisia, characterized by restless agitation, and tardive dyskinesia, characterized by tics and other involuntary movements. You know what I'm saying?
13: Yeah.
14: But you know what don't have any side effects?
13: What's that?
14: Why, the blues, of course.
13: Oh, God.
14: I suggest that you listen to my brand new collection of greatest hits.
13: I think this may help.
14: Only $27.95.
13: Okay, I get it. Is this some kind of excuse for you to sell your albums? Is that it?
14: Yes, it is.
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16: I'm trying to connect with people in my neighborhood. More, I've been starting to mentor kids without telling anyone. And it's going great.
17: You're weird.
16: You're weird.
17: My mom's gonna kill you.
16: My mom's gonna kill you.
17: I'm gonna tell my mom. I've been swearing in front of us.
16: Oh, damn you.
17: person on our block. I know! Why do you move here? Because I'm Mexican. It's a Mexican. That's racist, CC state. No, I can say I'm Mexican because I'm Mexican.
1: Oh, rah, rah, rah, rah. La maestra becomes el estudiante.
17: My dad said you're a comedian.
1: Yes.
17: Tell me a joke.
1: It's not like that.
17: How can you be a comedian if you don't have any jokes?
1: Call my manager. He'll explain everything. I am running for neighborhood council. I've got the ad campaign. It's just going to be a shot of me laying face down in my dusty backyard surrounded by my elderly, overweight dogs. Maria Bamford for Eagle Rock Neighborhood Council. She can do it if it's on a Tuesday.
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20: I was doing a radio interview a while back on Capital Radio in Leicester Square. And it was live, which is always a mistake because these little freaks hear you at home. And nowadays, because of the phone scandals, if something's pre-recorded, they have to tell you about it. So if it really is live, they bang on about it. And they were going, he's actually here now in the heart of London. It's Ricky Gervais. It's 10:45. And they hear you and they go, he's there. And they come along and wait for you. They know where you are, that, right? And I was coming down the stairs after the interview and the security guard said, oh, there's a few autographs. And I went, oh. I went out there and there were about 16 of them. Nah, I don't know the collective noun. Gaggle of mongs. Right? And the first thing that hits you is the BO. It is staggering, okay? And so I'm nice to them. They're strong. And I'm signing, I'm getting away. And as I'm going away, right, I feel something hit me there. And I look down, and it wasn't one of them. It was this old lady that had sort of wandered over the square. She was about 60, 65, really sort of grimy, right? And sort of had a bandana with sort of tassels on it and sort of these... a robe thing, and sort of bangles, and she was selling like some sort of twig in tin foil. Again, I don't know the politically correct term. Is it smelly traveller? I think it is. And she went, lucky ever. I went, no thanks. I want to go back and go, what? Lucky ever? Is it? How lucky is it? You're begging in Leicester Square. So.
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24: My name is Edwin, I'm Filipino. You don't have to clap. Every time I'll tell people I'm Filipino, the first thing they say, oh, Filipinos eat dogs. Okay, look, I only have one thing to say about that. It's not bad. You know, today there was a Filipino in front of Taco Bell all pissed off. You know, what do you mean I can't order the Chihuahua? That's on the menu. That's a false advertisement. I want 2 Chihuahua taco with sour cream. I had to go to DMV recently and renew my driver's license. So I had to take the written test over. I had to take the picture. I tried to take the picture. I tried to do the face. The lady got mad. We have to retake the photo. I was like, oh, I can't keep that one. This is not Disneyland. Then I thought about it for a second. You know, I could have took that picture. I could have pulled it off, you know, if I just would have committed, like, from the very beginning. You know what I mean? Like, if I would have walked into DMV, like... Hello, I'm here for the driver's license. Take the number. Okay, thank you. You know, I mean, just committed the whole time, you know. B is in Volkswagen. F is in Friday. What the hell is Friday? That's how Filipinos talk. When we speak English, we mix the P's and the F's. Right? Have you heard that before? See, that sounds familiar. We all do it. Latinos, Mexicans speak English. You guys mix the Y's and the J's. Right? Do you know what I mean? Yes, you do. And don't get mad, Latinos. Latinos make fun of Asians all the time, right? Crazy Chino. Learn how to drive, stupid. Stupid. Learn how to talk first, mother.
3: Ooh, man, I think I was living with a chick. That was fun. It was exciting, just like the brochure says. Just awesome.
5: I have to say like this in case she's watching. She's always watching.
3: We were living together. We started arguing differently. We started arguing in fourth person. You ever do that? You ever argue in fourth person? Like there's a mystery man that lives in your place all of a sudden. I woke up one morning. I was like, you know, I was got some cereal this morning, but someone drank all the milk. Well, someone said they're going to store and get some more milk. Well, someone didn't leave any money on the counter. Well, someone knows I'm good for the money. Well, someone's going to get hit in the mouth. Right, you say someone because you love that person. You would put the blame on them, right? So like, oh, someone did this. Right? Because what you want to say is, bitch, you can't leave these chips open like this. You got to roll the chip bag up. These are $4 chips. You can't leave them open like that. You got to roll them up. You got to roll the chip bag up. But you can't say that. Because then you'll be on the couch like, can someone bring me a blanket? Look, someone said some things earlier they shouldn't have said. Someone's really sorry. Just talk to me, please. Adorable story. We were at the mall one night, and I'm looking at these black t-shirts. She thinks I wear too much black. So from across the store, she yells out, "Stay away from the blacks!" And there was a brother there. And I'm like, she doesn't mean you. She's talking about the shirts. And he was like, it's cool. Don't worry about it. And then he robbed me. And she was like, I told you so. Someone never listens to me.
6: My mother still smokes. She smokes the really long Virginia Slims. And she wears a fur coat in the winter. My mom is older, you gotta remember. At that age, between the fur coat and the cigarettes, like if you looked at my mother, like you're just waiting for her to yell out, get those puppies! I don't know if you've ever hung out with anyone wearing a fur coat, but it's very uncomfortable for everybody. Because people will make comments. People don't like that anymore. So, you know, you add that to each other, and it's like we were in front of a restaurant. My mom's having a cigarette, and a woman walks past and goes, excuse me, miss, do you know how many minks had to die so you could have that coat? And my mother blows out a cigarette butt. She's like, it was one big one, and he committed suicide. They just made it illegal now to smoke cigarettes at the beaches in New York State. Smoking a cigarette at the beach. For anyone who's ever smoked, you know, smoking at the beach. Does it get any better? Sitting in that chair, right in the sand. It's like you're actually in the ashtray. And the one thing a smoker hates the most is to see all their empty cigarette butts next to them. When you're at the beach, you just bury them, right? After you smoke, you bury it. You're like, I'm not even a smoker. I'm not even a smoker. I still always bring a pack of smokes with me whenever I fly, actually on the plane, just in case you get hijacked and Al-Qaeda lets you smoke. Again, if you've ever smoked, you will realize the irony of this. Can you imagine being hijacked? And then they come on the mic and they're like, we have hijacked the plane, but we will allow you to smoke. And you're checking your pockets. You gotta be kidding me.
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9: Some people get mad at me because they think, women particularly, think that I'm going to bail on my wife. There's no way I'm going to leave my wife. But I'm just afraid I'm not going to be around forever or much longer because I have not taken care of myself. This is what bad a shape I'm in. I recently hit a speed bump in my car going too fast, and parts of my body moved independently of each other. My gut just sort of hovered for about 10 seconds. That is your body saying, do a sit-up. How about not eating cake at 3 in the morning, you chubby bitch? There's an idea. I have taken care of myself like I thought I was going to get a new body. You know what I mean? Like, I watched so much science fiction as a kid. Like, I thought they'd have cloning worked out by now, and I'd be able to trade this in for something nice. Nope. I've treated my body like a motel room at spring break. It's like full of bong water and condom wrappers and bad ideas. And I know I've hated myself for a long time. Like, I hated myself in my 20s. And I know there's a lot of people, younger people here, and you're in your 20s, and you think you hate yourself. You're listening to Morrissey, and you're like, man. And you're wondering why your friends aren't calling. And you think you hate yourself. You don't hate yourself. Like, being in my 40s, I hate myself on levels I never thought possible.
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19: In 1960, when I first met this man, he had just gone through a battery of tests at the Mayo Clinic, and they confirmed that he was 2,000 years old. Sir, I'd like your thoughts about the effects of the Ten Commandments on civilization.
23: There were more.
19: More what?
23: There were more commandments.
19: Really?
23: They weren't important.
19: Would you tell us what they are?
23: One of them was, thou shalt not squint.
19: No, that's it.
23: Where's the big...
19: No, no.
23: Where's the big message?
19: Yeah, yeah.
23: Where's the big message?
19: No, it's absolutely amazing that you lived so long, considering all the diseases and the plagues that have beset man.
23: Yeah.
19: You went through... Yes. Now, did you go through the Black Plague?
23: Yes, the bubonic plague.
19: Yes, the bubonic plague.
23: Absolutely.
19: You went through that.
23: Oh, certainly.
19: Now, what is your memory of that horrible time?
23: I don't want to remember all the blotches and the... Well, I'll give you a short summation, all right?
19: Yes.
23: Too many rats, not enough cats. And that's it. That was the whole bubonic plague.
19: Today, in your 2,037 years, yeah, you must have experienced a lot of sickness, a lot of diseases.
23: You know, when you go into a doctor's office,
19: yes,
23: and they give you a list of every disease known right to medical science,
19: yes,
23: right?
19: Yes.
23: I take a big black crayon and I write yes all across it. Yes. There's nothing that they don't know that I didn't get. And there's one or two that's not on that list that I got.
19: No kidding.
23: Yes, sir.
19: Can you tell me about that?
23: A blue tongue.
19: You once had a blue tongue?
23: A powder blue tongue. Absolutely. I'll never forget. It was in Vienna around the turn of the century. And I got up like I always do. And to amuse myself, I went, blah. That's how I wake up. And I went, whoa. My entire tongue was powder blue.
19: Are you sure? I've never heard of a powder blue tongue.
23: Well, maybe it was cobalt.
19: Cobalt is very dark.
23: No, not so dark.
19: Navy blue?
23: No, too dark. What? Want me to be very accurate?
19: Well, it'd be more interesting.
23: Very accurate?
19: Yes.
23: Robin's egg blue. Yes.
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7: Ellen DeGeneres.
25: You ever hold the door open for somebody and they just waltz right through there? No eye contact, no thank you, no nothing. You're just standing there. Well, you're welcome, Your Majesty. Sorry I didn't sprinkle rose petals for you. But then you just meant to hold it for that one person. Suddenly it's like a clown car let out. You're just standing there, 3 and 4 a second are streaming through. Nobody will take it from you. You ever been running for an elevator and there's somebody in there and they see you running and they just stand there just... like they don't want you to make it. It's awkward when you do make it, isn't it? You didn't think I'd make it, did you? Well, I did. If somebody's running for the elevator, I'm going to try to hold the door. I'm going to stick my arm out until it's too risky. I'm not going to do it when it's risky, but... And then sometimes if it's an elevator you haven't been in, you can't find the panel of the hieroglyphics of arrows of which one to push. But I'm going to let them know, as the doors are closing, I did all I could! We want to be in there by ourselves. There's nothing wrong with admitting that, you know. It's a tiny little space, close proximity to a stranger. It's silent. That's awkward. I always try to break that silence by saying something, you know. First day of parole. Or, hey, want to smell something weird? What's funny to me is you won't say that, but you'll think about it when you're in there with somebody, and then you'll laugh, and then they'll wonder why you're laughing. The elevator is a convenience and a mode of transportation I'm all for. Takes you up high, fast, fantastic. But there are certain modes of transportation they've come along with. That moving sidewalk in the airport, you know, I could see if you get in the airport, get on the thing, and it takes you right to the gate, then that's convenient, you know? But it's not, it's just in the middle of nowhere, one little section of the airport. Like a little ride in the middle of nowhere. What's that serving? What's that? I mean, it's fun because it's moving. So if you're moving while you're like the bionic woman. You're flying past people on the ground. The hard thing is adjusting to walking again once you get off. Trying to find your pace. What about those people who get on there and then they just stand on there? What's that about? Thank God they're on there. I don't know how they get anywhere.
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4: George Carlin.
8: When I was a kid, I was known as a fussy eater.
10: Fussy eater?
8: That's what they called it in my house.
10: He's a fussy eater.
8: Fussy eater is a euphemism for big pain in the ass. I would say,
10: I don't like that.
8: Why? They wanted reasons. Well, you don't always have a reason.
10: I don't know. I know I don't like it. And I know that if I ate it, I would like it even less. You like it? You eat it.
8: Then they would try to corner me with logic.
10: How do you know you don't like it if you've never even tried it? It came to me in a dream.
8: There were some things I didn't like because of the way they sounded. I just didn't like the name of it. Imagine that. I got away with that for a year and a half.
10: Don't sound right to me, Ma. Say that again. I don't like that.
8: To this day, there are some things I can't eat because I don't like the way they sound. I still cannot eat yogurt. I can't eat anything with a Y and a G in it.
10: Squash. You want some squash? No.
8: Sounds like somebody sat on dinner, you know? How about some wheat germ?
10: Germ?
8: Horseradish. Ah! Eggplant. Well, what is it, an egg or a plant? Tell it to make up its mind and come on back. Something I don't like the sound of, succotash. What'd you call me, you flicker? Hey, right there.

0: go to waste.
1: I'm way too reactionary over teeny things in my life. I'd have guys who'd think and cluck at the same time. I'd shoot them. You ask them a question. Hey, are we doing lunch tomorrow? Lunch tomorrow. I'm way too judgmental. I get angry at people I don't even know. People I see for 10 seconds. You ever have one of those days? People you don't even know? People you've seen for 15 seconds? Piss you off. You're just walking along. Some guy walks along. Who's this guy? Look at this over here. What a little judgment door opens. What do you have? We eating a muffin? A little cup of tea? Gay. Who's next? That happened to me the other day. I was driving along, having a normal day. See this real nice looking couple walking down the street. They have Columbia sportswear on, little Nike hats, coffee cups. They're taking their chocolate lab for a walk. And the woman is laughing at something the man had said. And I had this urge to turn the wheel and run them the hell down. And for no more reason than things are working out for them. Golly, they're doing great. They're in love, double income, zero credit debt. We love watching CSI on the TiVo because that's our show. Say hello to the Holy Redeemer.
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4: Like I said, I got a lot of black friends, and white people, I have actual black friends. And I know a lot of white people like to think you have black friends, but you're not really friends with somebody unless you can yell at them and they can yell at you back. So a lot of white people have two standards for your white friends, your black friends. If one of your white friends screws up, you'll get legitimately pissed and be like, but if one of your black friends screws up, you immediately go into human resources mode, like Malik. Malik, your behavior's made me very uncomfortable. I think going forward, we need to be more cognizant. I've drawn up a PowerPoint. Plus, I'm a hip-hop kid, so I've been messing with the N-word since N.W.A.
5: That was a big one. Yeah. Yeah. N.W.A., if you don't remember them, they were a rap group. They were straight out of Compton. It was Eazy-E, Ice Cube, Dr. Dre, a couple other dudes. All right, so Eazy-E died of AIDS. Hilarious. Dr. Dre doesn't make music anymore, just makes headphones. And Ice Cube just makes family movies. I actually had a movie idea for Ice Cube where Ice Cube from 1989 travels forward in time and beats Ice Cube today. You don't want to do it. All right, now the way I always felt about it, once they had the N, they kind of didn't need the W.A. The N did most of the heavy lifting for them. Also, I get called the N-word every day. Thanks, fellas. No, I get called the N-word. No, I get called the N-word every day. Text, phone, person, constantly. My boyfriend's constantly calling the N-word. It's so bad and it's been going on for so long that I call myself the N-word when no one's around.
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7: Hey, stop. What if I suck? Wouldn't that be embarrassing? All right, listen, before I say anything and get into the show, I just want to point out that if you're out in the audience and you're thinking about getting into comedy, you have just seen the best reason to do it. A whole band playing for no reason, except you happen to be walking in. Isn't that a great feature of a job? I mean, wouldn't that cheer up your job? Every time you do some little thing in the office, boom, a whole band kicks in. You're hanging in the office. Hey, I think I'll take these papers over to the Xerox machine, get them copied, you know. Ah, looks like it's broken. Better head back. Hey, thank you. I'm the receptionist. You've been a great office. I'll be here all week. So, anyway, my name is Richard Jenny. I'm from New York, where our slogan is, show me a guy with one foot, and I'll show you a guy who tried to hide his money in his shoe. All right. Last time I was in New York was for the Democratic Convention.

0: bunch of people from all the different states bragging about Mr. Chairman, the great and wonderful state of Tennessee. And I was home in front of the TV going, shut up. I've been there. Come on. That's the trouble with the convention, is they brag so much that it gets really boring. I think the political conventions would be a lot more fun if they would just, you know, send up like the worst guy from the state, you know, and be funny. There you go. The chair recognizes the state of Mississippi. And they just sent out the fattest redneck in suspenders.
1: Mr. Chairman, Mississippi,
0: state slogan,
1: you'll never be lonely as long as your sister is home state. Is proud to cash all of its southern votes, doodah.
0: You know, just be funny about it.
1: Chair recognizes the state of Florida. Florida?
2: Hola, Senor Chairman! Fellow metalheads! Florida, the cocaine, alligator, and mosquitoes as big as your sister's state! Que todos votaron ahora!
0: Just to show you I'm not being cheesy, my own hometown, we just...
1: Chair recognizes New York. State of New York?
2: Hey, Mr. Chairman! Fellow delegates!
0: Was gonna cast all of its votes right now, but like usually happens in New York, some lowlife stole half of the votes. I don't know what happened. We had him last night. The contractors had the key. Let God be the judge. I don't know. Yeah, thanks.
3: Stephen Wright.
4: When I go to the grocery store and I see a guy pushing 30 shopping carts across the parking lot, sometimes I say, you know, somebody else might want to use one of those. Last time I went to the grocery store, I caused a lot of commotion because I tried to buy that thing at the register that separates your food from the other guy's. No, I need this. You don't know what it's like where I live. I went into a store and asked the woman if she had anything to put underneath the coats. Jeez. I told her my coasters were marking up my tables. The woman started crying. Then I went into another store and asked them if they had any maps that weren't aerial views. That guy was weeping openly. Then I said to him, was the blue the sky or the water? He said, just get out of my store. When I was little, my grandmother said, Stephen, come over here. I said, what do you mean? She said, you know, you're over there. Now come over here. She said, here's $5, and don't tell your mother that I'm giving this to you. I said, it'll cost you more than that. I remember when I was a fetus, I used to sneak out at night when my mother was sleeping. I thought to myself, you know, now's the time I should start stealing some stuff. Now that they don't have any fingerprints.
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6: Women want to know what men are thinking. I know women are looking at me right now, and you're wondering. I wonder what goes on in that little brain of his. I can tell you the truth if you would like to know what men are really thinking. Would you like to know? I will tell you. Nothing. We're not thinking anything. We're just walking around, looking around. This is the only natural inclination of man. We like women, we want women, but that's pretty much as far as we've thought. That's why we're honking car horns, yelling from construction sites. These are the best ideas we've had so far. We're working on some new programs, but it's not easy when your mind's a blank. Honking the car horn, to me, that's the lowest level. This is the last living brain cell comes up with this one. What is this? He's in the car, she's on the street. Beep, beep. What is he thinking? Well, I guess I made my point. What is she supposed to do? Kick off the heel, start running after the car? Grab onto the bumper? Car comes to a stop. It's a good thing you honked. I had no idea how you felt. Why do men do these things? Why do they act in these ways? Why are men rude, obnoxious, getting drunk, screaming out, peeling out rubber, making kissing noises? Why? Why? Telling awful jokes? Why do men behave so badly? I know what you ladies are thinking. No, no, not my guy. I'm working with him. He's coming along. No, he's not. He's tricking you. Men are not developing. We're not improving. We men know, no matter how poorly we behave, it seems we somehow end up with women anyway. Look around this room. Look at all the men you see. Look, beautiful women. Men are with them. What, do you think these are special men? Gifted, highly unusual, one of a kind men? These are the same jerks and idiots that I'm talking about. They're doing fine. Men as an organization are getting more women than any other group working anywhere in the world today. Wherever women are, we have men looking into the situation right now. We explored the earth looking for women. Even went to the moon just to see if there was any women there. That's why we brought that little car. Why would you bring a car unless there's some chance of going on a date? What the hell are you doing with a car on the moon? I never was able to figure that out. You're on the moon! Isn't that far enough? There is no more male idea in the history of the universe than why don't we fly up to the moon and drive around? That is the essence of male thinking right there.
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7: But I have friends and they're married and I'm like, so you're married now, like, so what's next? Like, pretty young, what do you do now? And they're like, well, we're trying. And I'm like, you know, I totally hear that. You know, we're all trying. I get it. And they're like, oh, no, we're trying to have a baby. And I was like, oh, I'm sorry. I thought you meant trying not to kill yourselves. That's good. But I always have a friend who's so condescending. Like, you're young. You'll change your mind. And I'm like, well, I'm not that young. Like, someone my age in colonial times would be dead by now, probably from childbirth. What I don't like, too, is, like, when if I'm out and there's a mother and she's like this and then her kid is back there, so I'm here, and the kid is just smiling at me like, eh. And you feel like you have to pay attention to it or else it looks like you're sociopathic to not notice a baby, you know? So I'm always like, hi. And then the mother will turn around like you're a child molester, like, ugh. And I'm like, your kid's the one that's waving at me like Marilyn Monroe to the USO tour, you know, like, hi. Like, don't, I'm not a pervert. But, and I have friends who, like, had a baby and they sent me pictures and I didn't know this. You swaddle your baby up so they can't move their arms when they're really little and they just lay like this, and my friend sent me a picture and the kid was laying like this and there was just a cat right there, and I'm like, I want to have a baby. I do. I want to have a baby. And I was like, oh, my biological clock kicked in. So then I picked up my cell phone and I just went to get a frozen yogurt and I called my friend and I'm like, I think I want a baby. And he's like, what are you doing right now? I'm like, I don't know, I'm just wandering. Maybe I'll get a frozen yogurt. He's like, you can't do that when you have a baby. And I'm like I can't get a frozen yogurt? And I'm like, maybe I just want to be a baby. Like, I would just love to lay on a couch with a cat. Are you kidding me? That's like the best thing I've ever heard of. But,
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29: I'm quite handy with the ladies. I'm a great lover, I bet. although I've broken up with my girlfriend, I'd like to get back with her. I mean, you find that one special person that you love and you trust and whose microbes you've developed a resistance to. Well, it happened a few months ago. I said to her one day, I said, "Babe," we had nicknames. She says, "Yes, Paul Bunyan." I said, "When we first met, how much love did you have for me?" She said, "Zero." I said, "And how much now?" And you know what she said? "A billion times that." She's very sexy. She reminded me of the Sphinx, you know, because she's very mysterious and eternal and solid, and her nose was shot off by French soldiers. The list went on and on. She's very beautiful. She has a heart-shaped face, not like a Valentine's heart, but like a real heart with the veins and the arteries. Oh, it turns me on. She's schizoid. She's good people, but... She said, "Emo, I'm seeing another man." I said, "Well, try rubbing your eyes or something." Well... The next day, I caught her in bed with this other guy. I was crushed. I said, "Get off me, you two."
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1: I spend a lot of my life driving around the country doing gigs, and I'm often driving back late at night. I don't know how you feel about it, but I always pick up hitchhikers. If I see a hitchhiker, I will pick them up. They always say the same thing to me. They always say, "But I don't live in the woods." I'd like to end this evening by talking about heckling. I like a bit of heckling. It's great fun when people have come to see your show and they feel they can join it. It's like everyone's friends. It's great. But when you start out in this business, oh my God, it can be cruel. I've got a friend that was doing a support act. And obviously, if you're doing a support act, people haven't paid to see you. They're paid to see someone else, and you're sort of getting in their way. This friend of mine, he's a very funny boy. He was supporting a very famous comedian in Oxford. And someone from the back of the room, as he was halfway through his act, and he was struggling, fair enough, but he didn't need this. Halfway through his act, someone shouted, "You're ruining our evening." It happens to me all the time. It happened a couple of weeks ago. A guy sitting where you're sitting there, sir, front and centre, his phone went off. Now, everyone's got a mobile phone. Someone's going to leave it on by mistake. It's not the end of the world. Just switch it off. Not a problem. He took the call. He totally confidently, he went, "I'm at a comedy show." And then there was a pause and he went, "Not really." Not really. I'll leave you with this. It has been a pleasure talking to you, ladies and gentlemen. I'll leave you with this. This is the harshest heckle I've ever had to deal with. I was doing a gig in Edinburgh at Late in Life. It doesn't start till 1 o'clock in the morning, so they're all out of their minds on heroin and shortbread. Okay, so it's a late night gig. Everyone's drunk and high and out of their minds. And it's all going quite well. I'm about 10 minutes into the gig. And then, you know, doing my usual thing. It's about 8 years ago. I was pretty new to this game. And this guy from the side shouts very clearly, loudly, confidently, just as I'm halfway through a joke, "My mum died of cancer." I thought, well, I'll deal with this logically and in order. I said, well, firstly, I wasn't talking about mums. And secondly, I wasn't talking about cancer. And he came back with the epically harsh, "No, but it was funnier than this."
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2: I try not to smile on stage, but it's fun. Performing is fun. I spilled some vodka on the carpet yesterday, so we vacuumed it, then the vacuum was drunk. The Hoover could not vacuum in a straight line. That's a retarded joke, I know. But it's all right. A vacuum store is just like a guitar store. There's a bunch of vacuums hanging in the window to entice the vacuumist. But they do not attract the same clientele as a guitar store. Because if they did, the vacuum store would be loaded with the clients who just wanted to run the new vacuums. Let me try out that Hoover. Let me see $100. My second CD is in stores. When you have a CD in stores, you have to do in-store appearances. If nobody shows up, I just pretend like I'm shopping. That's how I shop. I sit behind a table with a pen. I want that. There's a lull. Lull, that word lull has too many L's in it. Lull is almost all L's. L-U-L-L. Thank God for that U. L is one letter away from being four L's in a... Whatever. I thought I had a concept there, but then I realized, nope, you do not. See, some of these jokes need work. They're like half there. Unfortunately, you've had to miss out on the good half.
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3: Now, I have ideas that might benefit the handicapped. You know them houses out by the airport nobody wants to live in? Why don't we give them to deaf people? I hope I didn't offend any deaf people, but I don't guess they heard that joke. I could save us some money, too. Do the missionaries come by your house about every other day? Well, why don't we give them the mail to deliver? They're already in the neighborhood. They're gonna ring every damn bell. Just let them say, hello, God loves you and wants you to have your bill. They say since Proposition 13, we don't have enough money now for dam inspectors. I say, good, we don't need no dam inspectors. If you got a house downstream from the dam, your ass ought to be up there checking for crack. Now, these ideas ain't any dumber than the government. You know what the government calls the department in charge of everything outdoors? Department of the Interior. The only word you can't use. Sounds like it ought to be staffed by decorators instead of bureaucrats. Could you see like a decorator in charge of Hoover Dam? This whole wall has to go. Masonry, masonry, masonry. Windows, let in the light. I do that good, don't I? Well, I'm from Hollywood. Living in Hollywood's like living in a bowl of granola. What ain't fruits and nuts is flakes. I was gonna tell a Catholic joke. Are there any Catholic people here tonight? Well, would you mind if I told a little Catholic joke? This raggedy-ass old nun is wandering home from the convent. She has to go through the park. Now this dude jumps out of the bushes, drags her back in there, and has his way. Then he says unto her, he says, saying, what will you tell the Holy Father now? She says, I'm still the truth. I'm going to say, I'm walking home from the convent when this man jumped out of the bushes and raped me twice, unless you're tired.
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6: All right. I appreciate that. Thanks for clapping. That's a great way to kick this off. This is great. This is the perfect room for me. I always say that the best rooms for comedy are the rooms that would be the worst in a fire. This is one of the best. If you can't get out, then I like it. Trapped, yeah. The beach, nightmare. That's terrible for comedy. I want a basement with big wood pillars. Exposed wires, old light bulbs, a thick curtain. Yeah. What I really like is that the two closest seats to me possible are empty. I mean, those are... You couldn't be closer to me and not show up. So that's a... That's a good ego check right there on the CD. Honey, I got the front row tickets, so now we're not going to go, right? Yeah. Mr. Hotshot can do without us. Oh. But that guy managed to make it. Honey, I'm retiring as a juggler. Let's go to the comedy show. I'm going to handle a large wine glass.
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4: Anyway, Harry Potter. You know, I like them. I like the movies. I like the books. But I think they send the wrong message to our kids. And that's that it's okay to own an owl for a pet. No, not at all. Not at all. Okay, I'm from Oregon. I know. Owls are made of three things. Claws, feathers, and hatred. That's it. Okay? You ever look at the rage and hatred in an owl's eyes when it's up in that tree? Just, who's next to die? It's you, Mouse! Owl! And I'm back hating everything that lives. That's the song in their hearts, you guys. Like, it's kind of like 101 Dalmatians. You remember that, when that movie came out and all the kids were on Dalmatians? You know, the Dalmatians, the most retarded dog in dog land. Like they are. You throw a stick to a Dalmatian, he'll come back with his own leg torn off. Ah! Is that what you threw? I didn't even look. Ha ha ha! Dalmatian! That's why firemen have them. It's the only dog that'll run into a burning house like it's a regular house. You know? Yeah, you crazy dog. Go in there and see if there's a baby. Okie doke! I'm back and on fire for some reason. Is this a baby? That is a loaf of bread. How are you alive? But the kids want owls. Look, I know a lot of you guys are like, I'm going to the all-night owl store downtown, and you know there is one. There has to be one. You're deep enough, you know? But don't do it. Do not buy your kid an owl, okay? Because a friend of mine found a baby owl that fell out of a tree during a storm, right? He put in his pickup, like a baby owl. Can you imagine anything cuter than a baby owl? Yeah, don't hurt your brain. It's impossible. Not even a kitten with an eye patch is cuter than a baby owl. Meow, right? So cute. So cute. Baby owl, cuter. You know? So my friend gets this baby owl home and calls the Humane Society. And he's like, hey, I found a baby owl. How do I raise it? And the guy at the Humane Society was like, let it go. But they told him this. They said, an owl that you raise in captivity will never stop trying to attack you. You! It knows who you are! Imagine having this animal in your home growing strong off its hatred of you. It's in the cage to an owl prison exercise, getting ready. Little tattoos. I hate Greg on his arm. He's sitting there getting ready, waiting for that day he makes his Hannibal Lecter-like escape wearing another owl's face. Surprise! I'm not the good owl. Death! Right in your face. Like you come home, he's just taunting you. Hey! Alex, how's it going, buddy? Yeah, it's me, your owl. How'd it go at work? Oh, didn't get that promotion, huh? Oh, that sucks. Know what else sucks? I'm gonna kill you when I get out. Yeah, you're dead. Oh, you know, hide in the kitchen? You can never hide from me. My head goes all the way around. You're dead. All right, stay loose. Prepare for war. Stay loose.
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8: I've got an idea for some reality shows, and they are going to kick McBooty. Check this out. Joe STD, here's how it works. Don't judge, hear me out. One guy goes on a date with 15 different women, and then they have to determine which sexually transmitted disease they've contracted by the symptoms they display. I've got a screaming headache, I'm sweating like mad, I've got chlamydia, there's cash prizes. Dwarf hunt, I think that one's self-explanatory. Whether it's a crossbow or a slingshot, they are the prey, you are the predator. Celebrity Ebola salad shooter, here's how it works. You can go as quiet as you like. You would watch these shows in a Dallas second. If Joe STD was on you, that would be appointment TiVo viewing. You TiVo'd Joe STD, didn't you? There's a show on now that's very popular, inexplicably popular. It's called Fear Factor. And all the things on Fear Factor don't really make me afraid. I'm not actually fearful. I'm more sort of mortified that people would do this. Because all the weird stunts they make them pull are so beyond the pale of human experience and slide into a bizarre kind of Dante's Inferno, Seventh Circle of Hell, Hieronymus Bosch painting with a guy with no head and an arrow, another guy with a giant bird head cackling at him nearby while someone juggles. I can't really relate to the fear. It's always something like, you've got to pull a raisinette from the hammerhead shark's ass. While a midget stands on your head and pounds your temple with a ball-peen hammer. While an osprey stands on your kidney and eats the living organ out of your body. You're like, I thought it would be like, throw the tennis ball in the basket. And my fear factor's like, you have to wear brown shoes with a black suit all day long. You have to wear a baseball cap at night out in public.
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7: I have to tell you, about my voice, one time this young man, he came up and in Michigan, and he's trying, I think it was a compliment, I don't know, but he's like, he comes up to me and goes, you know, I knew a girl once and her voice was even worse than yours. I was like, oh, thank you. I was like, I haven't gotten a compliment that bad since I worked the John Deere convention in Iowa. Yes, it's true. Because there a gentleman came up to me and he goes like this. He's like, you know, you sure look good on one of our tractors hauling a load of manure. What? Yeah, like, what does that even mean? You know, like, I look okay, but I had to be sitting next to a pile of crap. Like, at the time, I was like, how do they even make babies in Iowa? Yeah, probably the men must screw up too many times before they can even get to that point, you guys. I think all the Iowa ladies just got a bunch of mute Iowa men chained up in a barn somewhere. That's where all the baby making gets. Wait, somebody's like, I'm from Iowa. What town in Iowa? No, I really do. No, listen, everybody. I do like Iowa. I'm just saying, if you're heading in that direction and you have the time, go around. No, but people, you know what? I really do. But you know what? People have a complex about living in Iowa. Like, I went to the post office and I got the state postcard. I got the with the bird and the flower, the finch and the prairie rose on there. So I said, I'll take it to the post lady, and she was like, well, we don't really have that many finches or roses in Iowa. We all just wish we lived somewhere that did. Oh yeah, poor Iowa. Long ago, they all just got stuck in one of those corn mazes they're always building.
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10: So, I do have an inflated sense of self. I consider myself a big thinker, an important thinker, a global, far-reaching thinker. I do the big thinking in my apartment. I'm very important. So important that I had to go out and buy a red phone just in case there was a crisis. So now I have the red phone. And the FBI and the CIA, I really thought they had everything under control. I thought they knew what was going on with everybody. I thought they had a camera in the air and a satellite right now taking very accurate pictures of my prostate. thought they had that kind of technology. I thought they knew everything about everybody, but it turns out they're really no different than many other government bureaucracies, say the post office or the Department of Motor Vehicles. Just, 50, 60-year-old men waiting for their pensions to kick in. Hey, Mark, what happened to the funny? Seems that you just made some broad-stroking, anti-American, weird, and conspiratorial statements with not a lot of funny in them. And you're making us think in directions that we weren't prepared to do here, and perhaps even judge you a bit. What is it that you're about, Mark? I don't know. I'm a conspiratorial thinker. I like to take sort of like little fragments of random information that's unprovable and string them all together in order to make myself feel special and important and have secret wisdom. I like to deal with conjecture as opposed to facts. Secondhand news is better. You know, facts are so dry and logical, and they enable people to be mean. When you talk in fairy tales and imaginative ideas, people are like, hey, what are you talking about? I don't know, man. Yeah, I thought the FBI had a file on me. I thought that I was, you know, that special. You know, it was like, the sad thing was, I think I kind of wanted them to have a file on me. I think it was some sort of secret little 60s fantasy I had, man. That's how important I am. I demand to see my file. It's my right as an American to see my FBI file. Mark Maron, comedian, provocateur. Yeah, I'll wait. What? No. There must be one of Mark Maron. Really? Can you do like a super search or nothing? Yeah, no, that was a Letterman appearance. That's not really, yeah. I mean, why would they waste manpower on me unless they were breaking guys in or punishing them, you know? What kind of stakeout would that be? Well, it's noon and he's still in bed. All right, look, he's going to make a phone call. No crying for no reason. Yeah, this guy's not an enemy of the state. He's an enemy of himself.
0: Where the laughs never stop coming. I Heart Comedy.
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11: I was a weird kid, man. I had some troubles. I had some problems, ma'am. I had some problems. I couldn't spell when I was a little kid. I couldn't spell. So my parents got all concerned. So they went down to the toy store. They bought me a little red box called Speak and Spell. You remember that? Speak and Spell? They shouldn't have called it Speak and Spell, but they should have called it Speak Like the Devil. Remember the voice?
12: A-E-I-O-U.
11: What was that?
12: Anything.
11: Was evil.
12: A-L-M-N.
11: That thing would wake me in the middle of the night, like 2 a.m.
12: Play with me. Get up. I want to spell right now.
11: I'm 8 years old. I spell great. I talk like a freak. I'm like, Mom, something is wrong.
12: Something is W-R-O-N-G wrong.
11: I had that game Operation. Remember the game Operation? Big naked white guy. He had no scrumdiddlyumptious. He had no cash and prizes. He was like that guy from the movie Silence of the Lambs. Remember he tucked it in?
12: Put the lotion in the basket.
11: You're laughing because you've done it, you freak. You're a freak. You're a freak. I used to do it. I used to come out of my girlfriend's bathroom naked. I'd be like, look, I'm just like you. I was always afraid, like, one time she'd be like, oh, yeah?
12: Whoa.
11: I'm just like you.
12: I'm just like you.
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9: We need protection. We're paying for it too, huh? Your tax dollars, everybody. Billions of tax dollars are coming out of your pocket to keep the El Quaidas out of the country, huh? Aren't they? All we really need to keep the El Quaidas out of the country, though, are those little rubber strippy things you see at the checkout line at the supermarket. You know, the little touch my groceries with your groceries and I'll break your damn legs. Nobody crosses that barrier, do they? Is your cauliflower touching my pudding pops? Let's get a truckload of those and surround the whole country! God, El Quaida, everything's changed since 7-Eleven, hasn't it? Oh, it sucks since 7-Eleven to fly now, man. Everyone's all uptight at the airport, aren't they? Security gives you a hard time when you're going through. I had to go through security this week coming out here. I'm going through security. The guy looks at me. Me. He says to me, he says, "Hey, buddy, are you an illegal alien?" I looked at him right in the eyes and I said, "Well, that got me right through, man, I'll tell you that. God, that Chewbacca's a hairy freak, isn't he, huh? Wouldn't you love to shave that freak? You know it's Kenny G under all that hair, don't you? God, dirty, greasy Kenny G. I'd like to spray that guy with Pam and slam him into the side of a pork chop factory. Are you scared to fly, ma'am, huh, with all the El Quaidas out there? Yeah. We got all the new security procedures in place, though, now, don't we? We got the reinforced cockpit doors. We got the giant new X-ray machines. We got the air marshal sprinkled in among us regular folks. You can hardly tell they're there. My God, they're probably not even there. I mean, think about it. With all this new security at the airport, what are the El Quaidas going to rip off? They couldn't get a commercial jet if they tried. What's the best they could do? Maybe sneak into a field and grab the Goodyear blimp? Like to see them ram that aircraft into the side of a building, right?

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2: I want to be public about something that I haven't really shared a lot. And I'm nervous about it because it's awkward and it's something that I used to do when I was in high school and it's very embarrassing. But I feel a lot of support and so I want to get it out. When I was in high school, I was a juggler. Oh my God, I said it. Oh, it feels so good to say it out loud. Juggling. I was a juggler. I carried a prop bag everywhere I went because I couldn't do sports. And so in my head, I was like, oh, ladies will see my hand-to-hand dexterity and they will want these hands inside them. First of all, flawed. You're juggling balls. That's the first thing. Secondly, it does not work that way at all. All my friends and I, we wanted to be like crazy circus people, right? So I was a juggler. I had another friend who was a mime. Another guy rode a unicycle. Had another friend who wanted to be a circus midget. His words, not mine. I don't think midget is a friendly word. I don't support its use. I call them sliders, but whatever you want. If there was a high school party that was in danger of being too much fun, here we'd come, this ragtag group of Renaissance Fair kids, to liven up the party. Whee! Is someone twisting balloon animals? No, all the ovaries are drying up in the room. Fantastic. What other outmoded forms of entertainment can we rock ladies into a sex froth with? Why, I've hammer-tuned my Alpenhorn. That not working? Here's all the wax cylinders from the latest Slappy Danvers songs.
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4: You gotta have the same kind of persona to be in the woods, though, man. Them woods, though, man, you be in there, them leaves be crinkling under your feet. Say, come on over this way. Come on. I saw a deer. Come on. Deer be drinking water. And I don't know how deer ever drink water as scared as them mothers are. They be talking about. See, come on, man, come on. Just bring your ass this way. What, you gonna make two trails for? Well, bring your ass this way. You going around the wrong. Come on. Just walk your ass in my footsteps. Just put. Get off my damn foot. You on my car? Come on. Ants. There's the deer. See the deer? Yeah, there he is. Now give me the rifle.
5: What rifle?
4: I gave you the rifle back at the car.
5: Well, I didn't know you wanted me to carry the rifle. That ain't my rifle.
4: If you ain't got the rifle, we in trouble.
5: How do you figure we in trouble? Ain't nothing but a deer.
4: I know that, but there's a bear behind you.
5: Well, which way you gonna run?
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6: Sleep deprivation is weird, though. It makes you think really weird thoughts. You know that studies have proven, my own studies have proven this. No, this is true. Studies have proven that 3 days without sleep is exactly the same effect on your body as a tab of acid. And I'm talking real acid, not that you kids take today. All that, oh, this ecstasy, I'm tripping. It's just like acid, I'm tripping. Look at you, not tripping. Look at you walking around, talking, breathing, been able to converse, dance. That's not tripping, that's coffee, a little. I'm talking acid. I'm talking acid. I'm talking.
7: Saigon. I took too much acid.
6: I did. I took a lot of acid. I know that's probably a surprise to you, but I did. I did. I took too much. Here's what happened. I took it once and I thought, oh my God, this is horrible. So I took it about 30 more times just to make sure. And I didn't do acid the right way. I mean, you're meant to take acid by...

0: I didn't do it like that. I did acid in Glasgow in the 1970s, and we did it once the bars closed. We would drink all day in rainy old Glasgow, and then at 11 o'clock when the bar shut, somebody would say, anybody fancy a transcendental experience? I've got acid. And we'd take acid after drinking all day, and that is not the way to do it. It's not. You know, I once took acid after 12 pints of Guinness. Never do acid after 12 pints of Guinness. There's your PSA, kids. Don't do acid after 12 pints. Just don't do it. It's horrible. Leprechauns flew out of my ass. I was like, how many are there? Find out. And they were like, hee-hee, touch his lucky charms on the way.
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2: Oh man, you guys are fun. It's fun doing these shows with the Beards of Comedy. 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We hang out, have a good time. Really enjoy it. 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It's not as much fun. Even some of the comedians I work with, I just can't relate to. Half the time, I don't even know what the hell they're talking about. Man, you guys ever been out deer hunting during bow season? And you run across that perfect 10-point buck. You pull out your Bushnell synthetic rangefinder. Realize he's 45 yards away on a 5% grade. And you can't decide between your new Matthews compound bow with an aluminum arrow or your older Fredbear recurve bow with a carbon tip arrow. And you're running out of daylight and the pressure's getting to you. And finally you just say to hell with it and you pull out your Browning AMAG 300-bolt rifle and shoot that bastard in the neck. That's how I feel every time I try to program my TiVo. The hell is he talking about? Man, camouflage is getting weird, ain't it? What's the deal with Mossy Oak's new double-vented Caribou ThunderTech rain vest? I mean, really. If I wanted to feel that invisible, I'd just get married again. Am I right? So yeah, these shows are a lot more fun for me.
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4: I love comedy. I really do. Because there's people in there, because I can feel, I can't see everybody, but you can feel there's some angst amongst the vaginas. Some of the vaginas, like, they actually slap five. Yeah, that's right. Right, she's dealt with cheating on and she's done gone crazy and did that, stalked and stabbed other bitches. That's why when you leave me and we break up, your life is in shambles, and mine can continue to go pretty well, because I'll tell you why. Because men, we build from the bottom up and work our way up to can you read? We start caring about you later. You build from the top down. Do I live with my mother? Do I drug? What's my credit score? Do I have kids? Out the box! We down here in the gutter, you trying to be in the penthouse. And we meet you and you go, I can't read. Bitch, I don't. I wish you couldn't talk either, bitch.
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5: 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The infantry that don't ask why. Hi, I'm Bob Dylan. Remember those fabulous 60s? 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Well, now Apple House has collected the finest of those songs on one album called Golden Protest. Performed by the original artist who made them famous, you'll thrill to Society's Child by Janis Ian, Pleasant Valley Sunday by the Monkees, What Have They Done to the Rain by the Searchers, In the Ghetto by Elvis Presley, Silent Night 7 O'Clock News by Simon and Garfunkel, and who can ever forget this all-time classic? 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
6: I'm starting to make movies now, and it's very hard for me to be in film because I'm physically greater than most actresses. Not less than, greater than. I'm like huge, you know. Compared to a lot of women, I am. I'm a lot bigger, and it's very hard, and I have a real hard time looking at myself in film. Because to me, when I look at myself, to me, I look exactly like the Eskimo woman on Northern Exposure. I guess to you too. No, that's cool. that's all right. I just feel very insecure about stuff, and I just did this film, and it's very weird because also when you're an Asian American actress working, it's hard to get work because whenever they have an Asian in a movie, they always have to justify our existence. You know, you can't just be there. You have to be there for some reason. Like, you have to be either a computer expert or like some sort of Tai Chi master.

0: Now, since the last time I rolled through these parts, and I do roll through with some frequency, I'm a little bit like herpes. I keep coming back. But since the last time I might have seen some of you folks, I have had my 70th birthday. So I'm here. Thank you very much. Thank you. Thank you. Yeah, I'm now 70 years old, and I like 70. Old man isn't really a time in your life or a period of years. It's an attitude. Old man is a point of view. It's a way of looking at things. Some guys are old men when they're in their 20s. You've met guys like that. They're just wired like old men. Not me. Not an old man and not an old fart, because an old fart is kind of... I'm beginning to notice some advantages to putting on a few extra years. The first one is you never have to carry anything heavy ever again. If you got a big suitcase or something like that, you know, you just kind of go like this a little bit. You say, yeah, could you help me with this? And yeah, hey, how far are you going? Indianapolis. He wants to help put him to work. Take advantage of people. Another nice thing about getting old is you can leave any social event early just by saying you're tired. Works great with family members. Just turn to the person next to you and say, geez, I'm getting tired, you know? Oh, you're tired? Come on, Grandpa's tired. Grandpa's going to bed. Someone else says, but it's 7:30 in the morning. But the best thing about getting old is you're not responsible for remembering things anymore. Even important things. But it was your daughter's funeral. I forgot. You can even make believe you have Alzheimer's disease. That's a lot of fun. You look around the dining room table and you say, who are you people and where is my horse? Then you stare at your eldest son and say, Agnes, I haven't seen you since first communion. They don't know how to handle it. And they start listening to you a lot more carefully from then on. So don't be afraid to get old. It's a great time of life. You get to take advantage of people, and you're not responsible for anything.
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2: Have you had enough of the 80s or what, man? Oh, what a decade. Jesus, just get me out of it. A lot of people had money, I wouldn't make it through. But they lost. There's these rumors. They're all rumors. Nothing is farther than the truth. It's just an image, folks. The rings, the jewelry, the naked women. The stories about the drugs, the animal rituals. They're all rumors. In daytime, I work with children. I do a lot of community service. Yeah. Rolling Stone said, I like to kill a cat before I go on stage. Like, I got time to kill a cat. Not that I'm against cat death. I mean, God forbid you're driving home, a cat runs in front of your car, hitting. That's not exactly what I call ritual, that's just pissing off some cat owners. Oh, God. I hate cats, but I didn't come here to do dog and cat material. You know what we gotta do? Here's what we ought to do. I figured it out now. Here's what we should do. Let's get a couple Greyhound buses. All right? And let's call up a rehab or a detox place in the area and tell them that we changed our mind. We're all coming in. That's what we do. We say, hey, man, hey, we're at a Sam Kinison show, and you know the man touched us. He moved us, and we decided we're all going to go in and clean in our lives, clean them up, and then get inside and break out our brothers! Be like the Trojan horse. Wouldn't that be great? Unlock all the doors. You're free! You're free! Have a beer! Ah! We're free! We're free! He set us free. Boy, detox, huh? $13,000 for 3 weeks. First of all, folks, if you can come up with $13,000, you don't have a problem yet. You're not in serious shape yet. Just cool out a little bit, you know? 13 grand, yeah. Yeah, that would sober me up right there.
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0: This world is changing too fast for me. There's pirates in the world again. Pirates? I thought pirates went extinct like 400 years ago. They're all over the place. I was watching the news and they said a spokesperson for the pirates was gonna speak. At a podium with microphones. What is the guy gonna come out in a suit and tie? How you doing, folks? I don't have time for questions and answers. That I do have a prepared statement. This comes directly from the pirates. They can't speak for themselves? You gotta watch out for those pirates. They're up to no good. Remember, not too long ago, they captured one of our ships and held one of our ship captains hostage. They held him on a lifeboat. It was just our ship captain and three pirates. And then, all of a sudden, there were no pirates. And I underscore all of a sudden. I can't imagine what that was like for that captain. So anyway, whoa. If that happened to me, I don't think I would be able to talk about anything else ever for the rest of my life. How could anything else ever bubble into your consciousness after that experience? Even 20 years from now, you want to play some ping pong? No, but that reminds me. Once I was bobbing in a lifeboat when all of a sudden everyone's head exploded. Except for mine. What else are you gonna chit-chat about?
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2: I was a homeschool kid. 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
3: No.
2: It's really weird, huh? Super cool. I went back to public school. It's brief. I decided that I like public school more because in public school, when you get the answer wrong, the teacher doesn't cry because her son is stupid.
3: I'm not very smart.
2: I've been known to lose Connect Four in four moves. And my mom always tried to make birthday special for me when I was a kid. Like one year, she put a life-size inflatable clown in my room. Yeah, to be neat when I woke up. Yeah, let me just tell you guys that you don't know fear. Until you wake up in the middle of the night to use the restroom. And there in the darkness is what appears to be man in a clown outfit watching you while you sleep. Right, like my knees buckled immediately. Like out of fear. And what made it even more scary is that he didn't even move. I was a victim of a brutal misunderstanding. I was walking to my car in a crowded parking lot, right? And a guy who's looking for a parking spot, he drives up next to me and he said, "Hey man, where are you at?" Right, now at the time, now in retrospect, I know what he meant. Yeah, but at the time I thought, maybe I am invisible right now. Right, that's when I said, I'm right here. And if you ever are invisible, this does no good at all. Right, that's when he said, no, your car. And I said something dumb. I said, I'm not my car. So I'm pretty lucky, though, because how many of you have ever had any reason to say, I'm not my car? There's only two reasons to say it. I've thought about this. Like, one, if somebody says, where are you at? We already established that one. And the other one is, are you your car? Which is rarely going to be asked.
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5: See, I relieve my stress by buying stuff. I go to Cabela's or Bass Pro Shops. Yeah. Here's the problem. I'm an impulse buyer. I'm like, ooh, look, I bought a deer feeder. Then I think, oh, man, I got to get it home. And that drives my wife crazy because she's very much a list shopper. She ordered us a catalog that's just stuff for our dogs. 42 pages dog stuff. She bought a dog feeding dish that's this high off the ground. I said, why'd you buy that? And she goes, so he don't have to bend his neck to eat. I just saw him licking his own ass. Excuse me for thinking he's limber enough to eat. She goes, well, it helps with his digestion. I go, his digestion's just fine. I pick it out of the backyard every morning. God, she loves them dogs, boy. I love them too, but they're just dogs, all right? We had to take our dogs to be boarded recently. I don't know if you had to do this, but it's like checking them into a spa. I walk our dogs in, a little girl behind the counter goes, hi, just a few questions. What do your dogs like to sleep on, linen or wool? Concrete's good. Well, what kind of water do they like? Clear. Put it in the toilet, they'll freak. And then she actually asked me this. She goes, would you like to purchase a toothbrush for your dogs for the weekend? Tell you what, you teach them to hold it, I'll buy the toothbrush. See, we got four dogs. We got two wiener dogs. Those are her dogs. Yeah, they're cute till they have to go to the vet. Then it's like $1 billion. I took her two wiener dogs to our vet. Our idiot vet goes, that dog's going to have back problems. I'm like, well, no kidding. He's got an 8-foot back and 2-inch legs. Hell, I could have figured that out. Here's another one, Doc Obvious. That's a boy dog, and he's about 1/4 inch from dragging his transmission on the sidewalk. He goes, you need to talk to that dog and tell it not to jump off the bed. I was like, all right. As soon as we get home, me and that dog have a little sit down. Then we got my dog, Duke. He's a basset hound. He's the perfect dog. He eats his own turds. Perfect dog right there. Goes outside to poop, cleans it up. You can't teach that. That's just a gift. Best part about it, my wife doesn't know he does it. She loves to let that dog lick her in the face.
6: His entire life. He's been working the senior discount since he turned 40. He's been asking for and occasionally receiving the senior discount since he turned 40. Now that he's 75, the pitch has changed, and he has decided that he's got to be carded for the senior discount now. No way are you 75. You got to be 50. So last summer, I'm home, and I was like, Dad, do you want to have coffee before I leave town tomorrow? And he goes, yes. Let us meet at a very nice McDonald's on 76th and Blue Mound Road. And I said, a McDonald's? Dad, I have $6. Let's go to a diner and sit down like Christians, right? And have them bring us coffee over and over again, like people. And he goes, no, we got to go to this McDonald's because they card me there for the senior discount. And I was like, okay. So I show up 8:30 in the morning. My father, very handsome man, very dapper, as you can imagine, very handsome gentleman. This morning he has decided to dress in what I can only call Wisconsin chic. He is wearing a denim dress shirt that he has cut the sleeves off of. He is wearing a pair of jean shorts that he made himself. Too high, Daisy Dukes. Daisy Dukes. I can see the pockets. They match. And I was like, where have you been in this outfit? What's happening here? And he goes, what? I was fishing. And I said, for men? Because that is a gay rave outfit, my friend. And You're gonna get some ants because it looks good.
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2: All right, you guys, whenever I do live shows, I like to read some of the tweets I've written on Twitter because it encourages people to not follow me. I'm like, oh, that was terrible. I'm not gonna deal with that. So here's some tweets I wrote. Started peeing in the shower because I heard it was good for athlete's foot. And I really want to get athlete's foot. A message to parents who think legalizing weed will make their kids... Wait a second. A message to parents who think legalizing weed will make their kids want to try it. They will anyway. That's my argument, is kids are going to try it, so something everyone's going to try shouldn't be illegal. The last three presidents of this country all tried smoking pot. And then they became president. So what's that telling our young kids of today? Don't smoke pot or you can't become president if you don't smoke pot. Sometimes the phrase "what an ass" is a compliment. Hashtag porn, hashtag doctor's office, hashtag strip search, hashtag gay pride parade. It truly isn't fair to shoot the messenger, but I don't see anything wrong with poking him in the eye. If you say something inappropriate to a black person, be sure to Apollo theatergize. Here's one I bet a few of you will relate to. Here in SAC. Using my volcano vaporizer makes me feel like a scientist. Oh, yeah. Hashtag Benson Honeydew. I don't I don't have any pets because I'm on the road all the time. Well, none that I know about. If you're not sure how something works on here, don't ask me about it. I'm not running a tutorial. That one's not going to be on the album. Someone went... I hope it wasn't your mouth. Because that'd be even better, right? If you could just fart criticism out of your butt. I can't bring a woman home to my apartment because it's a mess and I don't want her to meet my wife and kids.
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0: I bet the guy from Saw has a hard time getting his friends to play board games with him.
3: Do you want to play a game?
0: I don't know, man.
3: Look, I know that we... Look, I'm sorry I broke your jaw. This is Cranium. Come on.
0: Remember when Trix Cereal had a contest where you could vote on if the rabbit would get to eat the Trix or not? Isn't it weird to you people took the time to mail in a no vote? There were people all over this country seriously going, that rabbit's not eating on my damn watch. Honey, let him eat the Trix. Screw you, bitch. Trix for kids, not some damn rabbit.
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5: I took some acid once, too. White dude gave me some. At a party, dude said, this is far out. I said, well, what is it?
6: It's far out.
5: I said, well, give me some acid.
6: It'll have you tripping.
5: Hey, get out of my face. Trip that motherfucker. You know, about 20 minutes later, I was at the party, you know. Hey, blood, what's happening, home? Ain't nothing there. You got it? Yeah. Yeah. Huh? Oh man, ain't nothing to it. White dude gave me some talking about I'm gonna be tripping. I ain't going no place without my luggage. Hey man, look at this. I can catch my hand.
7: I've got to get out of here.
5: I can't breathe. I don't remember how to breathe. Something wrong.
6: I told you it was far out.
5: I'm gonna die. I'm gonna die. I'm gonna die. I'm gonna die. I'm gonna die. Hey.

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0: Please, Dave. 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My name is Hal 9000. I was invented in 1992. My teacher taught me a song. Would you like to hear it, Dave? Yes, Hal, sing it. It's called Daisy. Daisy. Daisy. Give me your red balloon. I'm going crazy over the low moon.
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4: Alcohol is an evil drug. Yeah, it is. I've been doing a lot of drugs in the last few weeks and drinking less, and I feel much better. I'm dead serious. DUI 0.08 here yet? Who's too drunk to drive at 0.08? No one. One person, one 80-pound nitwit anorexic sorority girl who sniffs a shot of Jägermeister and drives into a mall, ruins it for everybody. So you can't just put blanket laws like that down. It's an individual thing, DUI. I'd rather be behind any of you thick-necked beer drinker drunks that I know than I'd want to be driving behind. I'd rather be driving with you blowing a .16 than I'd want to be driving with the stone sober 103-year-old Civil War veteran who hasn't had a cocktail since 19 Prohibition. You know, if it's just a matter of reflexes, I watched Grandpa. He couldn't get his coffee to his lips at breakfast. Put him on the side of the road next to me doing DUI tests. If it's just a matter of who's most... You know, put him there, me and you with your artificial hip and your wandery glaucoma eyes. And yeah, when you fall and smash your pelvis, we both drive home scot-free because it's a double standard. It's just a matter of who's able to drive. Your kids in a car jumping around like chimpanzees, chucking toys at each other. That's just as distracting as my three shots in a beer. What about that? Your bitchy wife or husband sitting in the passenger seat next to you. Yeah, fucking dope. What about that? You're driving tired? Don't single out alcohol just because it doesn't fit into the gallant column of the church pamphlet, you know? You think it's hilarious when Grandpa drives. Our grandpa's 171 years old, and he drives every day to what he thinks is the store. So he plows through a red light because he swears he saw Jesus beckoning him home. He plows into me driving perfectly at .09 on my way to the party. And the next day, the headline reads, "Drunk driver kills war hero." What? And everyone believes it. We're going to do more about these drunk drivers killing our war hero. We'll make it .0-1. If you even thought about having a beer, you're good. If you even have a 30-day chip on your key ring, you're going to jail.
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5: Got a massage recently. At the end of the massage, the woman's like, "Do you want a happy ending?" I was like, "How much is a happy ending?" She's like, $50. It's like, $50, that's outrageous. I have $20, what did that get me? She's like, $20 will get you an unhappy ending. I was like, let's do it. So I gave her $20 and she just looked me right in the eye and she goes, "We'll always have Paris." Hey Adam, whatever happened to that film degree from Wesleyan University? That joke. That joke. That is it. An appreciation of Westerns and that joke.
3: Louis C.K.
6: That was a good time in our economy. When you needed to have gold, we might be going back to that pretty soon, too. People are a little bit scared. But you know what? How bad could it really get? I mean, most Americans have so much crap You could lose most of it and still be have more than the average Canadian, even. Like, we're the fattest people in the world, and we hate it. We're just miserable with our phones. Just angry all the time. And I worry about the economy failing because we can't even, we're miserable with a great life. Like, I don't know how we're going to deal with, like, when you got to move your mom into the cellar and, like, have, like, serious problems. Because we have, like, up till now, we have white people problems in America. That's what we have. People in other countries have real problems. Like, oh, they're cutting off all our heads today. Things like that. Like, how come I have to choose a language on the ATM machine? I shouldn't have to do that. I'm American. I called American Airlines and I got a Pakistani lady. And she was in Pakistan. Only people near my fat white body should have jobs. I'll tell you what though, when I call American Airlines and I get the Pakistani lady, I hang up and I call again. I do. I'm going to tell you honestly, and it's not because I don't like her, and it's not because she doesn't speak English, because she speaks way better than I do. She's just a better person. It's so clear. I want to talk to the lady from Texas who's like, well, how can I help you? That's the lady I want. I just know that, hello, American, oh, you don't care. There's no way. Why would you? I'm in my underwear. Hi, I have a layover in Dallas that's really long, and I was wondering if, she's like, oh, really? I haven't had a clean glass of water in 10 years, okay? Two of my kids died this morning. I still came to work. I can hear your fat over the phone. Why don't you hang up and kill yourself? Why would she care? Oh, he's just, God, standing at the ATM. I can't believe they make me go like this. Stupid. What are you complaining about? You push a button in and your money comes out of slots. It used to be that way. When I was younger, you had to go in the bank. Remember that? You had to go inside the bank. Now you look in the bank, you're like, what are those people doing in there? Are they cleaning? The money's out here.
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7: I saw an ad in the paper yesterday. It said, smoke pot, get paid. There's the company picnic right here. But seriously, I was thinking, how do you goof off in a job like that? Right? Are you standing around with your friend? And you're sitting there, and your friend's like,
8: oh, bro. Crap, here comes the boss. Look busy.
7: I got it.
8: How you doing, sir? Yeah, no, I'm just, yeah, I'm working. Yeah, no, I'm, I'm doing it. I'm, oh, you want me to work overtime? All right. Okay, no, don't do that. Don't do
7: it. I mean, what do you do in your break? Acid? How do you goof off in a job like that? Are you standing around, your boss is like, Johnson, I like your style. You got good lungs. I'm moving you over to PCP.
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9: I don't know. You know what? I just find women that just like, I think they're great. I don't want this to come off like, I don't want to come off here like I'm some woman hater because, you know I'm a psycho, but it's just like, I don't know. I just find them to be like relentless. Just every day, they just gotta come at you. They just wake up, they have an agenda, and so they're like these psycho robots that never run out of batteries, and every day they just keep coming at you. Right? You gotta deal with that every single day. Hey, honey, you ready to shit? And you literally, you know, every day, it's like waves hitting the beach, you know? Every day, just eroding a little more your life away, you know? Just waking up inch by inch, and every day just... Why are you hanging out with him? He drinks too much. Where'd you buy that? That's ugly. Throw it out. So one day you're just hanging out in the middle of a lagoon, just floating there with your baseball cards. You're waving to your friends back on the shore. Don't get me tickets. I still like sports. Oh, here she comes. Here she comes. Hey, honey, how you doing? No, I'm trying to learn how to pick my battles with my girl, you know? That's what I am, you know? I used to argue all the time. I'm just trying to pick the battles. Some days, they come at you. You just got to let them go. You just let them go and follow them to whatever they want to do. Like, hey, let's go get a picnic. We'll have a picnic. You bring the good bank and you... Then other days, you just got to get your hand up. You just got to just create this perimeter, something for them to bounce off of, like... You just send that psycho energy in another direction. Buy yourself a couple of hours for freedom before they bounce off something else. And they start coming back. Go see my parents. No, they're relentless. They never stop. And there's no reason for them to stop. You know why? Because you can't hit them. That's what it is. Think about that. There's no physical ramifications for being an ass when you're a woman. Well, with women, there's no line. They can just keep coming at you. Dude, they can do stuff worthy of like a suplex, and they'll just stand right next to it. They don't even have the decency to run away. They'll like light your clothes on fire. They're like, ta-da, I did that. Oh, yeah. And I was so proud of my work, I stuck around to see your reaction. I invited a couple of friends to heckle you as you try to stomp it out with your bare feet. Oh, yeah, they'll, like, key your car, sign their name. Susan did this! You're sitting like, now, can I at least put her in a headlock, give her a couple of...
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18: See it all around. Blacks and whites don't fight so much. You know who don't have no beef with anybody is Asian people. I see how y'all be doing. Y'all just laying the cut. Only people Asian people beef with is other Asian people. Like if you call a Korean guy Chinese, I've done this, they will flip out. Hey! What make you think I'm Chinese? I am Korean! I look Chinese. Yes, you do look Chinese. That's why I said it. It's an accident. With an untrained eye, you all look Chinese to me. It's a mistake. I'm not trying to offend you. Some people say all black people look alike. We don't get bent out of shape. We normally just call those people police. Okay? Just learn to live with it. That's all I can tell you. Everybody's afraid of police now. I'm scared to death of these police. I am. I got a police scanner. First money I got, just bought me a police scanner. I just listen before I go out, just to make sure everything's cool.
19: 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Be on the lookout for a black male between 4'7 and 6'8.
18: Staying in the crib tonight. Got to work on that alibi for a minute. Every black person needs an alibi. I do them impromptu joints. If I'm by myself and need an alibi, I'll just open up the windows in the apartment, turn all the lights on in the window. Look at me. Hey, everybody, look, it's me, Dave Chappelle. I'm crazy. Note the time of 2:35. Look at me in the window, 2:35. Comedian Dave Chappelle is June 10th. Note the time. That saved my life.
19: Officer, David Chappelle couldn't have done that. I saw him in his window from 2:35 to 2:37. I'm certain of it. He was standing on a clock and holding a calendar and today's paper.
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20: And if you've never been to Hawaii, you gotta go. It is as awesome as they say it is. We checked in our hotel, man. It's beautiful. It's right on the water. We had this bellman who was like very dramatic about everything, you know. I get in the room. He's more excited than me. He's like, John! Oh, John. Welcome to the island of Hawaii. If you need anything while you're here, ask me. My name is Hoopa Hoopa Noopa Noopa. But you can call me Fred. I was like, ooh, thank you, Fred. I was just happy to be in Hawaii, you know. I had a Mai Tai drink in this hand. I had macadamia nuts in this hand. I walked out on the balcony. The sunset was beautiful. It's purple, pink, and orange. And then I hear my wife behind me. She goes, honey, do not turn around right now, okay? I'm going to unzip the garment bag to the wedding dress. Now, why I'm not supposed to see this wedding dress, I have no idea. Okay, is it going to turn to stone? I don't know. Maybe our firstborn will be cursed with devil horns and a donkey tail. I don't know. I don't care. I'm just trying to be a good fiance. So I'm standing there. I was like, okay, honey, I'm not going to turn around. I'm standing there, and I hear this noise go like this. Zip. I'm going, that's a weird noise. Oh, I'm not going to turn around. Nope. But it keeps going. And then I hear, John! I don't want no devil donkey babies! But it sounded desperate. Like, for all I knew, man, there could have been a Komodo dragon with a chainsaw in his hands. I had to turn around. So I turn around. And here's what I saw. Our bellman, Hoopa Hoopa, Chitty Chitty Bang Bang. That guy. Yeah. He hung her wedding dress on the sprinkler in our hotel room. True story. So she went to unzip it, and it went, psh! And that's how they come out of the wall. They don't trickle down like that. They punch you in the face. It knocked the glasses off her head. I'm not kidding. I turn around. She's on the bed getting super soaked like this. John! I couldn't even see in the room. It was coming down so hard in there. And they're all going off. It looked like a scene from Titanic, man. I kept waiting for a guy with a violin to come floating past me. You better get the hell out of here. I didn't know what to do. I come running in the room. What happened? I couldn't even see her at first. Here she comes. She's walking out of the mist. Yeah. She's got this wedding dress in her arms, like it's a dead body. Oh no. Don't look at it!
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3: Todd Barry.
0: I open for bands sometimes, people. I do. I got an offer to open for this band, Sugar Ray. Thank you, hipster laugh. Extra loud hipster laugh. Oh my God. Anyway, I could have opened for Sugar Ray at this casino in Connecticut, and I turned it down. But then I regretted it. I was like, man, a killer casino crowd. Then, of course, after the show, hanging out with Sugar Ray for the world's most awkward evening. Todd, what's it like playing a comedy club? I don't know, what's it like playing a state fair? Probably similar, I'm guessing. Same food, I bet. There was a weird double bill in Jones Beach on Long Island. I swear to God, Jethro Tull with special opening act, Suzanne Vega. I saw this in the New York Times. I had to step away from the paper and then go back to it to make sure it was real. How does folk artist Suzanne Vega get a gig opening for Jethro Tull? She's talking to her manager. He's like, hey, Suzanne, how do you want to spend the summer? I don't know if you can hook this up for me, but I would love to travel the country getting booed off the stage at half-filled amphitheaters by 50-year-old progressive rock fans. Can you make that happen, manager? Show me what you're made of. Show me.
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21: But Christopher Walken was very strange. I got a call. They were honoring him in Hollywood. And they wanted me to participate in the ceremony. You may have heard about these ceremonies. They're really huge movie stars. They put their hands and feet in signatures and cement in front of the Chinese Theater, Hollywood Boulevard, which is a great honor. They don't do it much anymore. You know, if you're ever out there, check it out. You'll see everybody from Humphrey Bogart through Harrison Ford. They've been doing it for a very long time. And it's a great, great, great honor. Unlike the star on the Walk of Fame you've heard about. Yeah. You can get those about $1,500 now. Ryan Seacrest has one. Should I go on? But the hands and feet in the cement is huge. So I get a call. They're honoring Christopher Walken with one of these, and they want me to be one of the two speakers at the ceremony, the other speaker being Quentin Tarantino, who, of course, directed him in Pulp Fiction. But I'd never met Christopher Walken. I was thrilled to death and honored that they invited me, but because I'd never met him, I couldn't help think, well, how far down the list did you have to go? Before you call the guy who impersonates Christopher Walken. I mean, I felt bad for him. I'm not going to say no. So I go to this thing. They take me inside the theater where they have him waiting before the ceremony out front. And I see him stand there. It's the first time I've seen him in person. And I'm freaking out, right? And he sees me and he goes, hi! They told me you were coming. Thanks! And I'm thinking, he's doing the voice! And it's way better than mine. So I'm very intimidated. you know, I just went over and said, congratulations, Mr. Walken. This is a great honor. Hands and feet in the cement. Very cool. And then he didn't say anything. So then we're standing next to each other for about 10 minutes, which, as it turns out, is a really long time when no one's talking. I mean, I'm nervous. He's weird. We're not talking. So finally, at the end of this awkward long 10 minutes, he finally turns to me and he says, cement. Wow.
2: 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Funny lives here.
1: Here's a weird thing that happened to me. I have this T-shirt, and it says Awesome Possum on it, and it's got a picture of a possum. I know it's stupid, but I thought it was cool. But I'd never seen anybody with the same shirt before, with the Awesome Possum shirt. And I was in this coffee place in L.A., you know, like a coffee. Not like like Starbucks, like an indie coffee place where all the cool people go, and they're like, they got their, like, snow hats in the summer and all that. You know those cool people, and their iPods, and they say cool things like, yeah, me too, or whatever, you know? And I just stand in the doorway and hate them. I don't know why I go to the place. I think it's because I hate them. I just hate this. There's a certain part of the culture I just hate, because I grew up in Boston, and in Boston, people just beat each other for no reason. But I kind of think you need that, you know, to keep quality control. Because in places where that doesn't happen, people are just too free, and they're just a bummer, you know? Like, I was once on Venice Beach, and I'm jogging, and there's this guy rollerblading towards me. And he's got rollerblades on and just a thong. And then he's just totally naked otherwise, and he's got this Kenny G hair, and he's just rollerblading like, I'm free. And I actually had to stop jogging because I needed my whole body to hate this guy with. I had to just go skating to an AIDS tree, you mother... All right, now. I don't know. I've started to kind of hate people, and it's not because I have anything against them. It's just I enjoy it. It's just recreation. Like, you know when you're at the bank and you got nothing to do while you're waiting in line, so you just pick people to hate while you're waiting. You just look at someone and form an opinion with no information. And it's never positive. Who wastes their time? I bet he's a hard worker. Who thinks about that? Skip over those people. Then you find a guy, oh, look at his shoes. I hope he dies today. Oh, God, I hate him. Fill it out, you fill it out. Yeah, you filled it out. I knew it. You suck. He's just standing there. He has no idea you're just boiling with hate, you know? I feel people hating me sometimes, you know? Like, I was at the post office, and I'm at the line. You know, it's one of those things where there's a long line and one window open. So everyone's just like, ah! Everyone's mad. But when you're in the line, you're in the hate group. You get to be part of the group, and you're all looking at each other going, like a silent movie of impatient people, you know? Then there's always one person who breaks the silence, somebody who has an idea, you know, like, they should open another window.
3: Joan Rivers.
4: I feel sorry for any single girl today. The styles and the whole society is not for single girls, you know that. Single men, yes. A man, he's single, he's so lucky. A boy on a date, all he has to be is clean and able to pick up the check. He's a winner. You know that. Or a man can call up anybody in the whole world. Do you know that? Hello, I saw your name in the locker room. I thought I'd give you a quick call. Excuse me. A girl can't call. Girl, you have to wait for the phone to ring, right? And when you finally go on the date, the girl has to be well-dressed. The face has to look nice. The hair has to be in shape. The girl has to be the one that's bright and pretty, intelligent, a good sport. Howard Johnson's again. Hooray, hooray. Excuse me. A girl, you're 30 years old. You're not married. You're an old maid. A man, he's 90 years old. He's not married. He's a catch. It's a whole different thing. Isn't that so? Yes, yes. It kills me. You have an extra man. Bring him along. Bring him along. He's 98. Bring him. Bring him. He's dead. Bring him. We'll prop him. Just bring him. We'll say he's quiet. I know what I'm speaking about because my mother had two of us at home that weren't, as the expression goes, moving. And I... Don't ask. I'm from a little town called Larchmont where if you're not married, if you're a girl, and you're over 21, you're better off dead. It's that simple, you know? And I was the last girl in Larchmont. Do you know how that feels? sitting around my mother's house, 21, 22, 24, having a good time, living, eating candy bars, enjoying myself, but single. And the neighbors would come over and they'd say to my mother, how's Joan? Still not married? And my mother would say, if she were alive. You know how that hurts? When you're sitting right there? When I was 21, my mother said, only a doctor for you. When I was 22, she said, all right, a lawyer, CPA. 24, she said, we'll grab a dentist. 26, she said, anything. If he could make it to the door, he was mine, you know? What do you mean you don't like him? He's intelligent. He found the bell himself. What do you want? Anybody that came to my house was it. Oh, Joan, there's the most attractive young man down here with a mask and a gun. Anything I show him. It's true.

0: I swear to God. He gets in the oven and get an attitude with me when I get him out. Well, get your ass out the damn oven. Get your ass out the oven before I cut it on. When I say that, he go, hot, hot. That thing hot, daddy. I love him to death though, man. Two, little boy, little girl. Now my daughter's a different ball game. My daughter's spoiled, man. About to be 5, spoiled. I'm not gonna lie, I spoil her, that's what I'm supposed to do. She's at that age now though where she knows, like, she know how to play me and her mom against each other. She know how to make us fight. Here's how she got me in trouble the other day, right? She came in the room, she hit me with the soft voice. She was like, Dad, can I have a cookie? I said, yeah, baby, come on, let's go get a cookie. I start walking towards the kitchen. Out of nowhere, all I hear is, don't give her no damn cookie. I didn't know what it was. I thought it was Jesus at first. I don't know. Why can't she have a cookie, Jesus? What'd she do? See, but here's how smart she is. She knew how to get a reaction out of me. She looked at me. She said, Dad, I thought you was the king of the house. When she said that, it set me off. It riled me up, so I snapped. Well, why'd you buy the cookies if can't nobody eat a cookie? Well, that makes you stupid for buying uneatable cookies. Ain't nobody getting a cookie. I shut the whole cookie operation down. I grabbed the cookies, got my ladder, put them on top of the refrigerator, then I hid my ladder. It's not, it wasn't a big ladder. It was three steps. It was a ladder for thugs. Pat, pat, pat, real quick, look. Little thug ladder. This parenting thing is hard, man. You need patience. You gotta have a lot of patience to deal with these kids. I'm not gonna lie, I don't have a lot of patience. I'm learning. I'm trying. Certain things make me mad. Like, I don't like it when I tell my kids to do stuff and they do exactly what I say. Like, I want you to do what I say, but I want you to do it how I pictured you doing it. Don't do it the way you want to do it. Do it the way I saw you do it when I told you to do it. It might be confusing, but this is serious to me. The other day, my son, he souped up off candy. He running all over the house. I got mad. Hey, that's it. Come here. Shut it down. Go to bed. Swear to God, this is what he did. This made me so mad. Standing up, this is what he did. I said, go to bed. He said, oh. I was so mad. Wake your damn ass up. You don't sleep standing up. Not no vampire. I was mad because I didn't know how to explain why I was mad. You don't close your eyes till your brain tells your body to shut everything down.
1: 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This is iHeart Comedy.
2: I don't smoke weed. I'm not against it. I'm just bad at it. You know what I mean? Like, some people are hardwired differently for different things. I can't smoke weed. My buddy, he's like built for it. Like, he could smoke weed and watch TV, and like Willy Wonka comes on, he's like, ha ha! He loves it. Like, I smoke out, and like Andy Griffith comes on, and I freak out. Like, what's that barber doing? Like, I get all paranoid. I start worrying about my phone bill. Like, ooh, party, you know? What's wrong with Brody? Oh, he said something about T-Mobile being mad at him. Like, nobody wants to hang out with that guy. My buddy is the opposite, born to smoke weed. I've literally never seen him not high. You ever have a friend like that? You're like, I've never seen you not. He's like a Care Bear, too. He's just this sweet, he's like a green one. That wasn't the shamrock on that Care Bear. That was a pot leaf. I worked with a hippie chick named Cinnamon. She was hot, though. Like, or I should rephrase that. She could have been hot, and I told him about Cinnamon. He freaks out. He's like, oh my God, Cinnamon, that's the best name ever. I bet her parents totally did the stripper spice rack game when they named her. And he explained to me, he's like, oh man, it's awesome. You cover your eyes, you don't look, you go to your spice rack, you grab one, you look at it, and that's your stripper name. So I was bored. Decided to do it, covered my eyes, went to my spice rack, grabbed one, looked at it, and my stripper name is Beef Cubes. Pretty hot. It's either that or Mrs. Dash, because we only had two. You gotta get a stoner, buddy. And I'm not advocating drug use. I'm just saying they make you feel better about your life. My buddy, like, he cheers me up. I would be upset about something. I don't even remember what I called him up. I called him up one time. I don't even remember what I was pissed about. And he's like, calm down, buddy. And he's like, he did. He's like, I got three words for you. Courage, confidence, character. I was like,

0: What is nothing you say ever makes sense? And I'm like, is that what I'm supposed to say to people on the street? And he's like, what? Oh no, man, I just got my Girl Scout cookies. It totally says that on the box. Smoke another one, Cheech.
1: George Carlin.
2: You ever been behind somebody on like a two-lane road or something, somebody you cannot get around? You've been behind him already for like 18 minutes and you want to get somewhere and he's not moving at all. And did you ever get so pissed off that all you want to do now is catch up with him to see what he looks like? You know that feeling? See, I just want to see this sucker's face. Look, he looks exactly like I thought he would. Constipated! Cars to watch out for. First car is any car where the driver is also on the phone. Technology has brought us these self-important twits. You know, if phones were invisible, these guys wouldn't own them. The whole idea is for you to see the phone so you'll know he's a busy guy. I'm a busy guy. Cars to watch out for. People who don't know how wide their cars are. Only been driving the damn thing for 4 years. Don't know where it fits yet.
3: Well, I don't know if I can fit in there.
2: You can get the Romanian army in there! Car to watch out for? Any car with more than three people in it wearing neck braces. Cars where the driver is also conducting a personal sightseeing tour for the rest of his passengers. There's a lot of this going on. Hey, lady. Guys in vans. I don't understand these vans. What's all the extra space for? They're never hauling anything. Go to a motel like an evangelist would, for God's sakes. Use your brains a little. Then there's these people who want you to go ahead of them. See, I don't think it's real courtesy. That's why I don't like it. It's a bogus, it's a counterfeit generosity. Everybody wants me to go first. You, go ahead, please. Go. Even when I leave the house in the morning, there's a guy there at 7 a.m. waiting for me. I'm waiting for you to come out so you can go first. Go ahead. Doesn't work that way. And I'm sitting in the driveway. I know I'm sitting there. I'm stuck. It looks like I'm stuck, but I'm not asking for any help. I'm not asking for anything. Just sitting there. And some yo-yo, some putz, some world-class, high-tech, state-of-the-art yo-yo slams on his brakes, kills three people behind him, and doesn't ask me to go, tells me to go. You go. You go. I like it here. I come here all the time. You go. And then when he goes, crash into him.
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5: I'm going to try to tell you this story. This happened on Tuesday. I'm going home from the PetSmart in the car with two dogs and a wife, and my wife says I got to stop at the bank. Because I don't go in the bank. Everybody knows that. I stay in the car with the dogs. And she says I'll be, 5 minutes. But there's absolutely no such thing as 5 minutes with this woman. And she goes in. And I know the dogs need to pee. And at our bank, there's one piece of manicured lawn that has two signs that both say, no dogs. So I took my dogs over there. This guy comes waddling out of the bank with a big scowl on his face, and he goes, the sign says no dogs. I said, the sign's wrong. The sign should say two dogs. I saw a commercial the other day, and I really don't understand the organization, and I really don't understand who they think they're ever going to help. And it was for a company called www.don'tshakeababy.com. Now, I'm not going to get up here and take a big pro-baby shaking stance, so you can go ahead and relax, Seattle. But I don't know who they're supposed to help, because if you're such an inbred that you would consider shaking a baby, the only thing that's going to help you is a beheading. But, no. Now, I know there's people in the audience tonight going, but Ron, what if the baby's asking for it?
6: don't shake a bed.
5: What if I can't find my car keys and I've looked everywhere? Yeah, even then.
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7: I have a bug problem in my house. You guys don't know about that because you're in San Francisco and everything blows out to sea. You know what I love about San Francisco? It's the greatest walking city you can pretty much get. It's like kind of like a New York style thing where you can go and have neighborhoods and you can walk around. The only thing that freaks me out is you have those time crossing lights. That freaks me out. I'm like, suddenly I'm in Mission Impossible 2. You know, I'm like, 10, 9, 8, we go left or right, 7, 6, just go! Just go! I don't know! Is it the red wire or the blue wire? I'm like clipping them at every stop sign. But I have bugs in my house. Like, I had spiders in my apartment, but I have spiders in my house that are like this big. 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They're gigantic. And they have these like ornate, beautiful, geometrically perfect webs, and they're huge, but you can't see them at night. Oh! Oh! My back. It's a she. She's laying eggs. Oh. I told my friend Dan about that, and he goes, you know they drink out of your eyes while you sleep. And I was like, oh, I don't need to know that. I would have slept through it. Now I'm a Jamba Juice for spiders.
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34: But I'm from Orlando, Florida, which is a really cheesy place to be from. But we have a SeaWorld there, and our Shamu has just killed its third human being. They should have known that whale was trouble when they bought him, because he had 3 tattooed tears on his cheek. It had been about 15 years since I had been to Disney World, and a few days after Christmas, I took my girlfriend and my mother to Disney World. And my favorite thing about Disney World is that the little kids wear the Mickey Mouse ears all day. And they actually sell those in adult sizes. And I thought, I want to be a little kid all day. So I got the Mickey Mouse ears, and my girlfriend got the Minnie Mouse ears. And we had a really nice day at Disney World. So later in the afternoon, we're eating at one of these Disney restaurants. And my girlfriend has this misunderstanding with this Brazilian woman at the next table. They're sitting on like a bench. And you know the plastic trays at McDonald's you carry the food on? This Brazilian woman got pissed off about something. She slapped the trays. And they slammed up against my girlfriend's thigh. My girlfriend went, bitch. And the Brazilian woman jumped up. And then her muscular Brazilian husband jumped up. And that's animal instinct, man. You got to protect your woman. So I jumped up. And the Brazilian dude stepped in on me. And I can't believe this guy's ready to fight at the happiest place on earth. And I bowed up and I'm ready to throw down. And I realize I got these dumbass Mickey Mouse ears on. Then Mickey Mouse came running over and held the Brazilian guy back. Goofy came running over and was holding me back. I said, Mickey, he didn't buy the hat. He don't love you like I love you, Mickey.
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0: Bill Hicks.
1: Watch the news these days, you know? It's unbelievable. You think you just walk out your door, you're immediately going to be raped by some crack addicted, AIDS infected pit bull, you know? Just horrible news story, you know? Honey, I'm going to check the mail. What do you say we stay inside tonight, baby? Let's let the pizza delivery guy deal with out there. Hello, pizza delivery. Could you send another car over, please? I know that's your third one. That last guy almost made it. I can almost reach the pizza box with the broom handle. How come those pit bulls are eating your driver, but they're not touching that pizza? But they know that we don't know. Hello? Pretty soon we're all going to be locked inside our homes. No one on the streets but pizza delivery guys and armored cars with turrets shooting pizzas through the mail slots of our front doors. And every house will glow with American gladiators beamed in. We are free. Keep repeating, we are free. The news is just apocalyptic. Didn't you think with the Cold War being over, things should have gotten better? How many of y'all were as stupid as I in believing that? Wow, it's over. 40 years of threat of nuclear weapons, it's over. I'm wrong. Now 12 different countries have nuclear weapons. It just got 12 times as bad. Work more. Oh, jobs are scarce. Life is harder now.
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2: I went over there thinking, you know, oh, everyone's going to speak English, no problem. I don't speak a word of French. It's a universal language, so I'll just be able to speak English. So I get off the plane, I get into a taxi. The first indication I'm going to have trouble, I say to the driver, I'd like to go to a hotel, please. The driver turns and goes, what? What is that you're saying? So the first thing you do, this is really dumb. You think this will help. You adopt a French accent. I would like to go to the hotel. So that's nothing. So I went out, I bought a little French phrase book, hoping to memorize little phrases, you know, how do you, can I go to the bathroom and things like that. But French is not like Spanish. In Spanish, you can sound it out. It's easy for Americans. You know, every vowel is a syllable. You go, Casa de Pepe. Donde está Casa de Pepe? But French is like, Je ne le dois. Le dois. What happened? What happened? He spoke French. Help him. So the only thing I could remember was cheese omelette, you know? Omelette du fromage. I'm practicing all the time. You know, omelette du fromage. And meeting people, you know, hey, omelette du fromage. Finally, I go into a restaurant, you know, omelette du fromage. And the problem, if you order in French, the waiter thinks you speak French. He goes, je te suis, la du soir? And you go, yes. And he brings you a shoe with cheese on it. And you also told him to force it down your throat. I'll have a shoe with cheese on it, force it down my throat, and I want to massage your grandmother, okay? I finally figured out the secret to ordering food. It's all sound effects. Went into a restaurant, wanted to order milk, eggs, and ham. I'm going to go, waiter looked at me and goes, I beg your pardon?
0: Okay. Enough comedy jokes.
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6: I try to become more spiritual, you know. I fear the Reaper, and my mom's very religious. My mom's wears a bracelet that says WWJD on it, and it stands for What Would Jesus Do? And you know, just in case you're out shopping, you say, "What would Jesus buy?" Well, you get a loaf and a fish. That's it. Use an express checkout. My parents, love my parents. My dad, I don't really talk about my dad too much. My dad is really just a series of sound effects.

0: Everything okay over there, Dad? 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Because my mom has him on this heart-healthy diet. So he's always telling me about his secret stashes. All the seriousness of a POW. Hey, kid. I got some powdered donuts. They're in the freezer. Underneath all the vegetable crap. Joel, what are you whispering about? You have got powdered sugar all over your face. Run, kid. Run!
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2: That's so nuts, right? It's, you know, Vietnamese women are the only women in the country that could torture American women and get paid to do this, right? You should,
3: look, you look so beautiful. Look at you. Your hair look.
2: You can see it. You can feel it coming.
3: You're so beautiful. Look at you. Your hair look good. Not on you. I fix it for you. Come inside.
2: What the hell? Should she just insult me and make a sale at the same time?
3: Your sideburn up.
2: I don't have sideburns.
3: Yes, you do. Come inside, Elvis. Come inside.
2: This is my favorite.
3: You have boyfriend yet? You have boyfriend yet? You have boyfriend yet?
2: It's like there's a deadline, right?
3: You have boyfriend yet? How about now? You have boyfriend yet? You have boyfriend? You have boyfriend? You have boyfriend? No. How about now? You have boyfriend yet? You need waxing.
2: What? Where the hell did that come from? Do you have a boyfriend? Let's rip all the hair out of your crotch.
3: Yeah, boyfriend, you need a waxing. You need it. You need.
2: I like the word. You need the waxing. It's like life or death, ladies.
3: You need the waxing. You need it. You need the waxing. You gotta die. Come inside. Just meet me outside.
2: And if your ladies say no, they make you feel like crap, right?
3: You need the waxing. You need it. You need the waxing. You need the waxing. Oh, no, thank you. I don't need the waxing. Okay, whatever, Sasquatch. Boy, it's a jungle out there. And your boyfriend come out MIA.
2: This is a dirty crowd. Look at that. They're laughing now. They're with me. I like the waxing, right? I like the Lex Luthor, Vin Diesel, hairless chihuahua. You get a taco bell. I like this. Coach, oh, don't turn on me now, you bastard. You're with me the whole time. You're laughing. Now,
3: look at this pervert right here. What a pervert.
2: Ladies, thank you. Thank you for doing that. You know,
3: I make you look like Bobby doll. Come inside. I make you look like baby, like Cabbage Patch Kid. Come inside.
4: Jim Gaffigan.
5: But I like being a dad. I do. We have a one-year-old at home who, for the first year of his life, has slept a total of 1 minute. But it's worth it. You know, there's screaming, there's smells, you don't sleep. I was out of town and I drove by a skunk and all I could think was, I miss my baby. Because babies are magic. They are. Because they're the worst roommates. Like, if you had a roommate that did one of the things a newborn does, you'd be like, you're moving out. I mean... You can't even reason with a baby. You can't be like, what the hell was going on last night? You were hitting the bottle pretty hard. Then you started screaming and you threw up on me. Then you passed out and wet yourself. I went in the other room to get you some dry clothes. I come back, you're all over my wife's breasts. Dude, you gotta move out. I mean... It's always fun when the mother breastfeeds. The baby always looks right at the dad like, what are you gonna do about it? Man of the house, my ass. Why don't you take a walk, leave your credit card. Every year when my wife has her annual baby, it feels that way. By the way, the gifts stop after the second kid. With the fifth kid, people barely respond to the email announcement. Yeah, we'll get him next baby. Once I had a friend come up to me and go, hey, congratulations on the new baby. I know how you feel. We just got a puppy. I said, what? I And I love dogs, so I understand it. But, like, babies are the only types of humans that could be compared to an animal, and it's okay. Like, you could never be like, heard you're getting married. I know how you feel. I used to have a pig. Bit of advice on a hot day. Hose that bride down. She'll love it. Because they can't breathe. Their skin can't.
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6: Blokes, we have this inbuilt thing. It's stupid and it's pathetic. We have an inbuilt thing that we don't like people thinking that we're too nice, which is a ridiculous, ludicrous way to behave. We like the people around us, people who know us best, to think of us as good and nice people. But we like to think we can at least create the impression in front of strangers that we're capable of great evil. We like people to fear our dark side. We like to be able to say things with conviction like, you don't know who you're with. Who? No one. But you didn't know that is my point. It's a very difficult impression to give off, particularly when you look like this. Sometimes I'll try. Like sometimes just for fun, maybe I'll be in a shop and I'll buy something with my credit card. And just for the fun of it, I'll try and pretend I've stolen the credit card. Just to look like a bad boy. Just to give myself an edge. I go, can you put your pin in please, sir? Yes. Oh, what is it again? What did he say? I can see him now. Tell me the pin. Oh, you hurt me. Of course I'm hurting you. Tell me the pin. Oh, you bring me, please, I'm kidding. If you want to see him again, tell me the pin. It's 4789. It's 4789. Doesn't work. Not a scary man. I'm scared of other people. That's my role in the scaring dynamic. To be the scaredy. As opposed to the scare-roar. I'm scared of everyone. I'm scared of kids, for Christ's sake. Which was fair enough when I was a kid. I remember as a younger man, as a child, I was scared of other children because I was quite a nerdy, sort of six-stone, weakling, geeky sort of a kid. You know, I know it's hard to believe looking at the adult I've blossomed into, but yes, as a child, a rather sort of nerdy little weakling. But I remember, even when I was being picked on by great, big, hairy, 13-year-old man boys, that at least when I grow up, I'll be an adult, I won't be scared of kids anymore because I'll be bigger than kids. And then I grew up, and then the kids armed themselves. That's just cheating. Now, I say I'm scared of kids. I'm scared of your average common or garden youth. I'm not scared of goths or emos. Which is kind of a shame, because goths make more of an effort to look scary. And just by dint of trying, they kind of fail. Do you ever get stared down by a goth? It's quite hilarious. It is. I mean, I get a little bit annoyed by it, because I feel I identify with the goth, you know? As a younger man, I appreciate their outsider attitude. I as a younger man, I was quite a goth-ish individual. A bit too much of a Prince fan to truly commit. But, you know... But, you know, I appreciate, I empathize with them. I think I'm just as scared of other youth as they are. But sometimes you walk past a group of goths, I like to call it a mood of goths. That's my collective term for it. It's a mood of goths, an isobar of emos. If anybody needs that explaining to them, it's because they're linked by their depression. It's a meteorological pun, yeah. It's a meteorological social commentary pun. Not many people are doing those nowadays. But seriously, you walk past a mood of goths, and they look at you like they actually have magical powers. They got the white makeup on and the black eyeliner and the black lipstick and they're going, does my vampiric countenance not chill you to your bones? No. Come on. I could send one hoodie in there, it'd be like a dog worrying sheep. Don't annoy me. Getting stepped to by an emo. You're an emo, for Christ's sake. I think between the two of us, we both know who you're most likely to harm. Well, I'm glad you like that one, because that's the one that's going to get me killed. But that emo stuff, that's the one that's going to get me opened up with a Stanley knife by some misunderstood 15-year-old in a grey V-neck with chewed sleeves. He's going to come at me at stage door one night and go, who's laughing now, Mr. Comedian? We'll carry on, carry on. And it'll be grainy mobile phone footage of me telling that joke. It's what they'll play on Sky News with a voiceover going, it was thought to be this routine about emos that pushed young Quentin over the edge, causing him to slaughter the bespectacled funny man. Because even in my wildest fantasies of my untimely death, it doesn't make the BBC news. Did you see that? Yeah. Sky'll have to do.
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7: I saw something that was so ugly today. Don't you hate, men, don't you hate pulling up on a car at a stoplight and a woman arguing with a man and he looks at you and help like, Got that pitiful face. I can't. My wife here with me. You on your own. That is the most embarrassing thing in the world, to be arguing in a car with your woman. Because they have total advantage because you're driving. You didn't know the argument was going to happen. They knew it when they left. Just was saving it up. Women go through this don't touch me thing. I don't touch you. Like you don't give them a disease because they're mad at you. Don't touch me. And a woman get mad at you, so she have flashback arguments. She ain't mad about something you just did. She saw something, reminded her of something. Come out the blue for no reason. You'll be walking with her in the mall, and she'll see something like, I want to talk to you about something right now. I can't stand it. I got to talk about it right now. And you cannot win this argument because you have lied so much. You don't remember what you said when you really did it. Women make us lie, don't they? Women make us lie. Yes, you do. Okay, stop me if I'm wrong. How many times you come home, man, woman standing in the mirror looking at herself? Is my butt big? Have you ever told the truth on that one? You got to lie. I don't care if the butt is from here to here. It is a nice butt. She know her butt is big. She's going to the store, kids jumping on the butt. Get out, I know you're on my butt. Get out my butt. Get. All you kids, get out my butt. Get out. She knows she got a big butt.
1: 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I Heart Comedy.
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8: I did this show on MTV once, and MTV's great. They let us do this show and let us make it awesome however we wanted, and creatively they were so awesome, and it was so cool. However, I gotta say, some of the shows on the network, not really my cup of tea. I was watching this dating show on there called Next. Man, if anyone here has ever been a contestant on Next, do me a favor and go away and die. Because you're a horrible person, and I don't want comedy bringing any kind of satisfaction into your miserable existence. First guy that comes out, right? He's a guy going out on the dates. And he comes up there and he says this. He goes, yo, this girl better be pretty, because if she's a pain in the ass, I'm gonna need something cute to look at. And I was stunned that he could say that. That's so offensive. And then after you meet this dude, then you meet the girls he's going out on the dates with. And they come up there and they say things like, if he has a neck tattoo, I'm gonna lick it. It's like, whoa, how slutty can you be in 5 seconds? And after they say that, they freeze. And like 3 facts about him pop up on the left side. And the first 2 facts are always really normal. But the 3rd fact always comes way out of left field. It's always like, Monica's 22. She's a hairdresser in Hollywood. And she hates purple gift wrap. Like, how does that define her as a person? And the whole show just bummed me out, man. Because the things they try to keep off TV are just like really explicit. Sex or violence, and no one cares about their kids seeing attitudes like that on TV, and that's way worse to me. Like, I'd much rather have a daughter that grew up and shot me in the leg and burned my house down than some really slutty girl that hates the sound of people eating bananas.
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13: Did you guys see Karate Kid, the remake?
14: Why did we make him? The remake, why did we make it? Why did we make it? No, no, no! No! No, why did we make it? No! No! I don't want it to be remade! I don't want it, no! No, it's ruining my memories! I'm in a club that makes me go to movies. How perfect is your life where that was an issue for you? What the? They're remaking it! Oh, I want to fight somebody in Hollywood right now. Oh, show me one person from Hollywood. I'll assume they sign off on that. Be more creative, Hollywood. Be more creative. Well, what do you do for a living, sir? Well, actually, I'm a napkins distributor for local restaurants, so, yeah. You're not technically in the biz. I'm glad they remade it. I loved it. Loved it. Reminded me of my childhood, growing up in South Carolina. Fighting Chinese kids. Later on, I found out those kids were Mexican. I didn't know that, folks. I didn't know that. They didn't know that I didn't know. Okay? That's my life philosophy right there. Somebody doesn't know that you're racist. Are you? It's like my Brita water filter pitcher. Haven't had a filter in there for about 2 months. I have yet to have a guest complain about the quality of the water. Oh, this water is good. Yeah, it sure is. Drink it. Drink it. Oh, it tastes so refreshing. Oh, no, no, no, no, no. Drink it. Yeah, drink the dirty tap water. Yeah. Yeah, it's got bugs in it. Oh. Bugs and dirt speckles. Oh, ooh. It's organic. Oh.
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15: Being a comic, though, ain't like being no singer. Because you don't have to even be, you don't even have to look good. You don't even have to be able to talk to sing and get famous. Because James Brown been singing 20 years. I don't know what James is talking about. I don't understand what James said. I met him once at Saturday Night Live. I walked up and said, James, I love your stuff. James said,
16: "Somebody did that."
15: And whatever James is saying is real heavy to James. Because it's real meaningful to James, because at the end of every sentence he ended off with, "Ha!" He meant that he just said, boy. Everything, he said, "Ha!" You get mad, you start putting the needle back saying, "What did I just miss?"
16: Seven up, and the people say, "Ha!" "Hey!"
15: That's a James Brown lyric. He wrote that. He was writing a song, said, "I need a word here."
16: Hey!
15: That's good. And get the song going, all the songs sounded just the same. Jamie going,
16: "Sabbath up, the bond the people say, come on now, or your mind, sis, did you hear you?" Hey! A time no no, come at the Parmesan, other side, sitting in the back, grandma, no one else, they made you. That was that. Most people know you now. Sit down, down, down, down, down. Find the people say, jump back. Want to kiss myself. Hey! Good deal. Say you. Chin bow. Down, down. I'm about ready to do my thing.
17: Yeah.
16: Moving?
17: Yeah.
16: Grooving?
17: Yeah.
16: That was about.
15: You start talking to the band and lose you, right? Say,
16: Sally Bow. down now.
17: Bam said, yeah.
16: Did you?
17: Yeah.
16: Daddy Badger.
17: Yeah. Bam be going, what is James talking about, man? I don't know if we're getting paid. Keep singing. Yeah. Yeah.
18: I don't like them praises. They're too quiet. I feel like I'm going to wake up one night and there'll be one at the end of my bed. I recycle. Do you? Now, that's how I've proved to myself the existence of God. I now no longer have a struggle with faith. I've proved to myself the existence of God. I will prove to you right now, tonight, the existence of God using my unlikeliness theory, right? Here it is, the unlikeliness theory. I will prove to you now the existence of God. Siegfried and Roy. Bear with me. Two gay Austrian lion tamers? What are the odds of that? Like white tigers. I love white tigers. How do you feel now, atheists? Let me ask you a question, atheists, when you're driving home in them little Priuses. Who do you call on when the brakes fail in that little box? Oh no, help me. Spontaneous chemical reaction.
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4: John Mulaney.
19: I have a girlfriend now myself, which is weird because I'm probably gay based on the way I act and behave and have walked and talked for 28 years. I think I was supposed to be gay. I think like in heaven they built like 3/4 of a gay person and then they forgot to flip the final switch and they just sent me out and it was like, you marked that one gay, right? And it was like, oh no, was I supposed to? And they were like, oh man, well this will be a very interesting person. This will be a very silly person. I was definitely gay when I was a little boy. A lot of little boys are gay, you know, they're very flowy and they have hard opinions on things. That I was a sexually active gay man when I was a little boy. That's not what I mean. When I was a little boy, I was more like a 67-year-old gay man that's kind of over it sexually, you know? I was just like an old queen. I would come out to the recess yard and be like, everyone get out of my way. I just want to sit here and feed my birds. The gym teacher would tell me to play kickball and I'd be like, you want me to do what? Real quick, this happened pretty recently. I was in a restaurant near here in the West Village, and I was at the urinal, and an old gay man came in the bathroom with a walker like this, and he said this to me. He went, I'm either having a drink or I have to pee. You're living the golden years, kid, not me. Like, he spoke in rhymes. It was crazy. It was such a weird interaction that I wasn't sure if it actually happened. I came out of the bathroom, and I asked my girlfriend, I was like, did you see, like, an old man follow me in the bathroom? And she was like, John, that bathroom's been closed for 40 years. Whoa! Whoa! Where was I? I'm not gay, but I might be, and I have a girlfriend, and she is a female person. It's going very well. I love her very much. And so a few months ago, she was like, okay, it's going well, so now I should meet your parents, because that's what people do when a relationship is going well. They meet each other's parents. And I've never understood that. I've never been with my girlfriend and thought like, oh, honey, tonight is going great. But do you know what would make it perfect? Charles and Ellen Mulaney. Come on. Let's get them in the mix. We've been going pretty hot and heavy lately. I think it's time we bring in two older Catholic people.
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20: Give us your impersonation of a captain of a commercial airliner after he's been hijacked. He's been informed that he's been hijacked to Cuba.
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21: 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An airliner, and he's just been informed he's got to go to Cuba. Well, Fred? Oh, wait a minute. Fred, put that down now. There's no time to be sipping on that stuff up here at 36,000 feet.
22: I'm afraid. Turbulence made me kind of irpy.
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21: Oh, no. What's the gas say there? Huh? What does the gas say?
0: Yeah, I don't know.
21: Well, I guess we're going to... I don't know how to tell the people this.
0: Good afternoon, ladies and gentlemen.
21: Maybe if I muffle it, they...
0: We were supposed to go to Helena, Montana. But, we thought we'd go to Cuba first.
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8: Anybody ever sneak into a nightclub when they were underage? Use a big ID? Yep, this Houston. I used to sneak into the nightclub. I was 14 years old, trying to sneak into the club. I used my sister's ID, but the only problem was she was there too. We would look real cute too. We'd have on like these tight black pants and a really cute top that we got from a store that would be Forever 21, but back in the day it was close time. Or Contempo Casuals, Judy's 579, Miller's Alpos. And we would smell good too, because we would douse ourselves in an exclamation. Or sunflowers real quick. Real cute. And we had a system too, My sister would go first, show the bouncer her ID, and then pass it back to the end of the line where I'd be waiting. And then we had a routine with our friends too, be like, okay, so when I get to the front, start talking to me right away so he don't get a good look at my face. For real, don't mess it up this time. Yeah, what's up? Here's my ID. What? I know, huh? Like I was all crazy. Trying to tell us something. How stupid. Is he still looking at it? How stupid. Oh, cool, thanks. Woo, woo. I'm 14 years old in a club. That's terrible. There's a reason why 14-year-olds are not allowed in nightclubs. Because my sister used to get really mad at me. Because I was 14, I didn't know any better. All I knew how to do was my Pop Warner cheerleading routine. Okay? Apparently that's not sexy.
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3: 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Where's our matinee lady? And holy... 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Here's what you do. 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Down to Encino, past Banning, back on the gigantic cloverleaf, then back up 5 miles and look for the giant statue of Louis XIV with the overstuffed bottom. That's it. Thank you, Matt. Oh, that's all for now. Goodbye, Oscar.
5: Growing up in Louisiana, I used to hate Mississippi. But I saw something 1 year ago in Hattiesburg, Mississippi, that changed my mind, gave me hope for the state of Mississippi. And what I saw was this. It was a bumper sticker. And that bumper sticker was a rainbow-colored Confederate flag. I will let that sink in for a second. I know. Now I'm going to repeat it. A rainbow-colored Confederate flag. And it wasn't stuck on like a Ford F-150 as a joke. It was on a Prius. A Prius in Mississippi. That's already a step forward. And I was like, I got it. Are they from me? I looked, the license plate. They weren't tourists. There was Mississippi plates on that Prius. It was a personalized plate that said redneck. Openly gay rednecks? Openly gay rednecks in Mississippi. Yeah, where have they been? Where have they? If there is a God and God is writing life like it's a TV series, then God just introduced some very important characters. This is about to get good.
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6: I'm trying to be politically correct tonight. I'm trying to avoid the phrase fat mental bird. But, and they don't want to say fat anymore. They use euphemisms for fat. They don't want to say fat because it's a derogatory term. It's not. It's descriptive. Okay? They say things like, oh, you know Brenda? No. You know Brenda. But big girl. What, 7 foot? No, not tall. But big. What does she look like? Oh, but, you know, she's clammy even in winter. Just say fat. You know Brenda. She's out of breath just standing up at her desk. I've been accused in the past of having a go at fat people. I've never had a go at fat people. I've only ever pointed out the scientific fact that you get fat, you put on weight, you put on a subcuticular layer of fat if you take in more calories than you burn off. That's indisputable, okay? I don't judge them in any other aspect of their life, but they got fat because they took on more calories than they burn off, okay? And they knew that is what was happening. No one ever got fat behind their own back. No one ever went, huh? What's that? No one's creeping in to thin people's apartments and injecting their lettuce with a million calories, okay? So they're doing it. They're doing it with their own free will, and they know that's what's making them fat, okay? You see a fat person surrounded by puddings, right? You go up to him and go, Frank, you know what's making you fat? He doesn't go, is it all the running? He knows it's... So all I'm saying is, you get fat if you eat too much, and you know that's what's happening. But I don't judge them in any other aspect of their life. I don't make value judgments in any other corridors of their existence. If I see a fat person, I don't go, oh, he's fat, therefore he's probably jolly. A lot of them are miserable. If I see a fat girl, I don't go, oh, she'd be pretty if she lost weight. That's rarely the case.

0: Nightmares of pissed off old people and giant numbered ping pong balls. Ooh. Empty walkers coming up the stairs for you. There is one job that's pretty easy. But the only people who will be able to relate to this are men who were raised in the suburbs. I want to be the weird guy who works at the dump. Remember every Saturday your dad would take you to the dump? So was that old guy with a glass eye and three teeth. Hey, where are you putting that? You're going to take the door off that. Hey. What is it about having one eye and an easy job that goes together? Ever gone into a pet store? There's always that old guy with the eye patch. All the birds are perfectly tame. Now that we've sold old Pecky.
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2: Watch a lot of TV. I don't have anything to do during the day. I watch a lot of TV. I don't know if you guys have picked up on this, but the tequila companies are trying to convince us that tequila is smooth now. I heard that. I was like, great, they fixed it. So I went and tried some. They didn't do anything to it. It's the same. They got a lot of nerve calling that stuff smooth. This tequila is the least smooth drink that you can drink. That's why there's so many distractions when you drink tequila. You gotta lick this and suck that just to take a drink of this. The worst of the tequila commercials is the guy from The Sopranos. You ever see that guy? He's like sitting next to his tequila, looking all cool and everything, acting all cool. He implies in that commercial that smooth things happen after you drink tequila. Nothing smooth has ever happened after you drink tequila. You ever been out drinking tequila one night, you wake up the next morning, you can't remember what happened, so you ask your friends what happened, and they describe your behavior from the night before as smooth. It's never happened. It's never happened in the history of liquid. It's never happened. Someone's ever been like, dude, what happened after 10:30? I don't remember anything after 10. They're like, oh, man. I'm glad you asked, but I don't even know how to describe it, man. I never seen you like that before. You're just so damn smooth. You are so articulate. You are so respectful to all the young ladies. Dude, by your 8th tequila shot, it was like George Clooney and Dean Martin had a baby. He's wearing a $3,000 black suit to drink tequila in that commercial. You don't wear a $3,000 black suit if you know you're going to be drinking tequila. You should wear something more practical for that occasion. Like, plastic would probably be the best thing. I think all tequila should come with a 99-cent gas station poncho. That just makes good business sense. It's like peanut butter and jelly, you ask me. Thanks, Mom. My mom. She loves me very much. Really supports me.
3: Stephen Wright.
4: Thanks. Bought some land. It was kind of cheap. It was on somebody else's property. Guy who lives across the street from me has a circular driveway. He can't get out. Yesterday, I bought a decaffeinated coffee table. Can't even tell by looking at it. Went to the Metropolitan Museum of Art, went there to name the untitled paintings. Woman on horse. Boy with bucket. Kitten on fire. Last Christmas, I bought my brother some gift wrapping paper as a gift. I went over to the gift wrapping section. I said, see this? Wrap this. But don't use the same print, so when he opens it, he knows when to stop. Then I saw this old lady wearing a full-length fur coat.

0: I went over to her. I said, "Excuse me, ma'am, what kind of animal is that coat made out of?" She said, "Raccoon." I said, "My God, he must have been huge." I borrowed some albums from a friend of mine. I was going to record them onto tape cassettes, so I had the wiring all backwards on my stereo and accidentally erased all his records. Gave him back these black, blank things. Whenever I fill out an application and it says, "In case of emergency, notify," I put "doctor." What the hell is my mother going to do? Thanks a lot.
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2: Gary Goldman.
3: The Karate Kid. Now that's a movie I watched differently when I was a kid. I saw it 25 years ago, roughly, when it first came out, and this was what I forgot about The Karate Kid. It sucked. Unwatchable. I found myself rooting for the Cobra Kai. Which I know sounds absurd because they were bullies, but here's the thing. He could not leave well enough alone. Every time he got out of hot water with the Cobra Kai, he would do something to incite the Kai. Like here's a perfect example. By the way, he had a girlfriend in high school, which is more than I can say for myself. So it's like he was way ahead of me. And then, so he's got this girlfriend played by Elizabeth Shue. And listen, she was probably only 15, so I don't want to comment on it, but for crying out loud, she was perfect for a 16-year-old kid. And she's in love with him, despite the fact that she witnessed him get his ass kicked by her ex-boyfriend. Tell me that ever winds up with you and the girl. Are you kidding me? It's complete fantasy land. He's humiliated, literally has sand kicked in his face at the beach. And then she sticks with him. He takes her to that costume party. He has the most brilliant costume of all time to take to a high school. I didn't realize it at the time because I wasn't so worldly. But he went as a shower curtain. He went as a shower. Do you understand? Instead of egging on the Cobra Kai in the bathroom by pouring water on them while they rolled joints in skeleton outfits, I couldn't have any sympathy for him. Let me tell you, you kick my ass once at the beach, I transfer, you never hear from me again. That's how I do things. I'm not going to try to pull a prank. I mean, he's insane. Do you know how these people are?
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4: So, Carla keeps getting younger. I keep getting older. It's funny, I never really felt my age till last week. I'm at a mall and I'm looking at this young, beautiful woman, you know, and years ago I might get a smile or a blush or, gee, I think that guy's flirting with me, kind of look back. And now I'm getting a, what the hell's that old man looking at? What's his problem? Is he stalking me? Was he a molester? Screw you, pervert! Like, wouldn't you just wave and let me down easy? Never in this lifetime, loser, or something. You know, you're getting older when you look at a beautiful woman and when she looks back, you don't even pretend to turn away. The cops come. But you can't help but look, for crying out loud. Clothes the girls are wearing. I'm at the mall. This girl had these hip hugger, like low-riser jeans on. She bent over to pick something up. I'm like, what? He goes, "Hey, I really dig that tattoo you got there on the small of your back of the brown sun." And she's like, "I don't have a tattoo." "Oh. Might want to pull those jeans up a little bit. Maybe get yourself a belt. A pair of underwear." Yeah, you get older, you can't lose weight like you used to. Gotta wear shirts like this. When a guy starts pulling out the bowling shirts and the Hawaiian shirts, it's his way of saying, "I'm throwing in the towel, honey. I'm not going to the gym tonight. Hand me that Hawaiian shirt. Let's go get some chicken wings."
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24: Can we all agree as an audience that the sombrero is the most racist hat ever?
25: Ever.
24: Its sheer existence is racism, right there.
25: Oh, yeah.
24: Clearly not invented by Mexicans.
25: Yes.
24: Clearly invented by white dudes who worked at a racist hat company.
25: Racist Hats Incorporated, maybe. I don't know.
24: Right? Two guys kicking around ideas right before lunch at a racist hat company. Guys, we got to come up with a hat for these people.
25: We need to come up with this
24: hat. We know they're going to fall asleep during the day outside in the sun instead of working.
25: We know that much.
24: We need to come up with a brim that's going to cover them up.
25: We're trying to protect their faces.
24: Is that racist
25: enough?
24: It's
25: almost too nice to be racist.
24: What if we put a divot in the top of it and put guacamole in it and
25: chips are on the outside?
24: Chips going out there? It's like an edible racism.
25: It is kind of edible.
24: What if the hats could float? Put babies in it and swim across the border?
25: I love it!
24: Are you calling lunch?
25: I'm not calling lunch.
24: All right, what else we got? You got a Persian hat made out of sweatpants in the shape of a mustache tries to sell you a rug.
25: Lunch!
24: It's just two guys who really want to go to lunch.
25: But their racism gets in the way.
24: That's right. So many racist hats to make, so few hours in the day.
25: That's right.
24: You got to have a trail mix drawer.
25: That's what I've always said.
24: Put some nuts in a bag and take them to work.
25: Yep.
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26: I tried to go out to eat really late one night, and I walked up to this restaurant, and when I walked up, the guy's sweeping up. He did this to me. He's like, since when did I'm sorry we're closed turn into I swear to God, if you even try to walk in here, I'll cut your head off. Yeah, I'm sweeping up right now, but your head's coming off. Just trying to get a milkshake at 3 a.m. and I have to know self-defense. Luckily I do. I took a class and I learned this move. I didn't take a class. That's, you knew that, didn't you? But I do feel like if I was walking down a dark alley and a guy jumped out from behind the bushes, and by the way, they planted bushes in that alley just because things had gotten so shady in the area. The guy jumped out. He's like, I'm going to get you. Luckily, they announced that right before they attack. He was like, I'm going to get you. And I was like, oh, really? You want a piece of this? I pulled out that move. You know, I feel like I'd be all right. Has anybody taken self-defense?
27: Oh, yeah.
26: You did?
27: 9 years.
26: 9 years? You didn't get it? Every year you showed back up to class going, oh, you're not going to believe it. I just don't remember at all what you said. Why 9 years?
27: Dedicated.
26: Dedicated. What did you learn?
27: Korean art, Tang Soo Do.
26: Tang Soo Do? And what does that do? Is there a lot of chopping?
27: There's a lot of everything.
26: Buddy, what? Like like chopping and cake baking and what have you? That would probably scare somebody off if you all of a sudden started whipping up a cake. They're like, I'm going to get you. And you're like, hang on. What do you mean a lot of everything? Like, they're different. There's things that, there's different stuff. 9 years, there's a lot of stuff.
27: It's a stand-up traditional Korean martial art. So you learn how to defend yourself, take them down.
26: How do you take them down and hurt somebody? What'd you learn? Did they say, don't tell anybody? Rule number one. one just does not go out of this room. What'd you learn? You just learned to take them down. How? He's like, I spent 9 years. I'm not just gonna tell you what to do.
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6: And guys, you win in the whole equation. You win. Just do it. You win in the whole thing. Women, you have to be with us. You lose. I'm sorry. That's why we're with you in the first place. We tried living with men ourselves. It's awful. Right? You get out of school. I'm not getting married. I'm living with my friends. It's going to be great. We're going to get a house. These are your friends. They steal your money, your booze, sleep with your women. It's like living with pirates. It's awful. No one cleans anything ever. The bathrooms are like a rainforest. It's just hard towels and curly-haired covered soap. And you think it's a bath mat. It's just a bed of mushrooms. Women are clean and soft and sexy. Women get clean with body wash. 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Ding! You can't clean a man with body wash, a horrible man. We need a big brick of soap, hopefully with pieces of rock in it. All mole covered and hairy, and not even hair like a nice bear either. We're like a sick bear from Chernobyl. All splotchy, bald spots for no reason. I don't know how you women let us climb all over you. I really don't. I would be a lesbian for sure. I have a friend, he only has hair from his waist down. Up here, he's like the Pillsbury Doughboy. Down here, he's like half goat, half man. Walking on the beach, why is everyone looking at me? I don't know, Pan. They're probably following your hoof marks down to the ocean's edge. Why don't you put down your flute for a minute?
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7: I'd like to take a look at the news. First of all, the headlines. 21 killed in 21 gun salute. Off-duty policeman shot by on-duty criminal. And a man with a power saw has been hit by a falling tree. Police fired over the heads of rioters today. However, they killed 200 people living on the second floor. A physician in Florida claims that he is treating a 107-year-old woman who is pregnant. He claims that because of her advanced age, she will have a grown-up. A man has barricaded himself inside of his house. However, he is not armed and no one is paying any attention to him. A Milwaukee man has been arrested for attempting to use food stamps to mail a watermelon. The Food and Drug Administration has announced that saliva causes stomach cancer. However, only when swallowed in small amounts over a long period of time. Here are the results of the latest Gallup poll. It seems that 48% of the people were not home. 32% of the people made believe they weren't home. And 20% of the people have no front door. 71 people suffered numerous gunshot wounds in the feet today as two armed midgets ran amok in a downtown bar. Patrons of the tavern claim that the two entered riding horseyback, and the trouble started when the one on the bottom began to get drunk. In addition to the foot wounds, extensive damage to the baseboards and electrical outlets was also reported. Out at the lake in City Park today, police arrested a one-armed man who was bothering the other boaters by continuously rowing in a circle. A dog exploded on a busy downtown street corner. No one was killed, however, 20 people were overcome by fur. Also estimated that somewhere between 100 and 150 fleas also lost their lives in the blast. To kind of wind up the news tonight, a team of medical scientists announced today that they have discovered a cure for apathy. However, they claim no one has shown the slightest bit of interest in this.
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8: Don't you love living in Southern California? And people from Omaha come here. They say things like, oh, this place is great, but I like seasons. I couldn't live there. I love seasons too much. So do I. That's why I live in a place that skips bad ones.
9: Your city blows.
8: Life is what you make it. Make it good. I have a good life. My friends think it's so much better than it really is. Why? Because I make it better. Want to know where I'm working next week? Hawaii. How's that feel, Irvine? Enjoy your mall. I'm not in Hawaii next week. I'm in Milwaukee. But in my mind, I'm going to Hawaii. Life is what you make it. Anytime you're going someplace in your life that you don't want to go, pretend you're going to Hawaii. It's a lot cheaper. Put on your flowered shirt, run in there, be like, aloha, everybody, I'm here. They're going to think you need a helmet. Who cares? You're in the aloha state, number 50, the one that balanced out our flag. That's why we took it. I even took my girlfriend last week to Rome. Yeah. The whole time she's like, this looks like Birmingham, Alabama. I'm like, shut up, Anna Kournikova. She's like, quit calling me Anna Kournikova. I'm like, no one talks to The Rock like that. Which is funny because I don't even have a girlfriend. That was just some lady on the bus. She didn't smell what I was cooking. Now she has a knot on the forehead by the people's elbow. Do you get the joke, Carnegie Hall?
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10: I graduated with a degree in journalism, and I promptly got a job as a busboy at Denny's. It's true, right? And the guys in the kitchen at Denny's knew that I went to college. Oh, if it ain't the most educated busboy in America. How you doing today, college? Fine, Dana. Listen, table 9 wanted sausage patties, but I brought them sausage links instead. Oh, I guess they didn't teach you about that in college, huh? Guess you didn't have any sausage classes in college? You didn't major in breakfast meat management down there in college? No, I majored in journalism. Oh, a reporter. Well, here's today's top story, college. Patties are the flat ones. And the rest of the guys in the kitchen would just echo whatever that guy said, but it would get progressively stupider as it went down the line. Patties are the flat ones. That's right, not round, flat. Circle. That last guy was Sean. He was our dishwasher. That's all he ever said, right? Just shut your mouth, Sean. Pretty bad when Sean's making fun of you. We all got problems, though, don't we? Just me? I do stupid things all the time. I bought a mechanical pencil yesterday. I didn't mean to. Meant to get a pen. Not a big mistake, but I've made that mistake 374 times. Right? I always get them. I always get them. And that I'm 40 making that mistake. I wonder what mistake I'm going to make when I'm 80, you know? I got a new pen. It's a banana, Grandpa. Oh! That's why nobody answers my letters. Nah, I do stupid stuff. I ate 53 Oreos last night. Not proud of that. Bought them at the grocery store at 2 in the morning. When you're buying cookies at 2 in the morning, you don't want to talk to anybody, do you? You just want to go home and eat your cookies by yourself in the dark. You don't want to talk to Shannon, the little checkout girl with the name tag. But Shannon always has some sort of cute comment for me. Ooh, somebody's hungry. You shut your mouth, Shannon. I bet crackheads don't have to deal with that when they buy their bad habit, do they? I bet there's no, ooh, somebody likes crack.
5: Chris Rock.
11: I don't know, man. A lot of women here tonight. That's good. I like women. My mother's a woman. That helps. You know one cool thing about women? Women get to have platonic friends. He's my pal, he's my bud. He's my platonic friend. I love him like a brother. He's my bud, my platonic friend. I mean, we got some platonic friends, but I got some, but they all by accident. Every platonic friend I got, I made a wrong turn somewhere. It ended up in the friend zone. Oh, no. I'm in the friend zone. Oh. Women keep platonic friends forever. Why? Because you never know. That's right. They get rid of girlfriends every 6 months. What happened to Pam? She thinks she cute. But they keep them platonic friends forever. Why? Because you never know. What happened to Carol? I can't hang with her. But they keep them platonic friends forever. Why? Because you never know. In case of emergency, break open glass. And fellas, if your woman got platonic friends, that's who she'll be when you mess up. One of them guys you ain't even thinking about. Boy, she be crying on the shoulder. I can't believe this happened. I'm so glad you're here. That's right. It's gonna happen to you. You know the next man. You've met him. He's been in your house. He ate your food. He's drank your wine. And he shall betray you. Women got it good. One thing I learned about women. Guys, never ask a woman how many men she slept with. Because you don't want to know. Just be happy now. Why you want to know? You ain't putting a flag nowhere. Just be happy you're getting it now. Why you want to know? Why? Why you want to know? First of all, no matter what she say, it's too much for you. No matter what she say, she can go two. You be like, two? Two? Two? No. Two? Two? Woo. I guess that's how you was raised. Women don't lie. Why you gonna make your woman? Because she's gonna lie. Women will lie about how many guys in court. They don't care. Yeah, I swear. Yeah. If she says three, that's 10. That's why you gotta give every woman like a 7 curve. That's more like 3 to the 8th power. And whether y'all think y'all slick, y'all ain't slick. I know the game, I watch it unfold, boy. You ask a woman how many guys, she's not gonna tell you how many guys. She'll tell you how many boyfriends she had. Because women only count their boyfriends. That's right, they don't count all those miscellaneous they had. That guy they met at the club. The guy in the club that night, oh, that Tom Bobby Brown. Oh, the guy in Jamaica, that's another country, it don't count. I thought we just talking about domestic.
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10: You know what I love most about LA? The 99 cent stores. That's what I love about LA. Well, you can budget your money when you go there, I'll tell you that. You go there, you can budget your money. Nobody speaks English, that's fine with me. I don't want to talk to anybody anyway. There's never a price check. Everything is 99, 99, 99. And now, you know, L.A. is, to my knowledge, the first city that had this deal where if you get convicted of a DUI, they put this device on your steering wheel of your car. Have you heard about this? Before you can start the car, you blow into this thing. If you have liquor on your breath, the car won't start. Come on, how tough is this thing going to be to get around? Hey, buddy, come here. Blow on that. Of course, in L.A., if you're living in the wrong neighborhood, you might get more than you bargained for. And, you know, I really get tired of all these rehab people. I really do. L.A. is filled with rehab people. I mean, God bless them. I'm glad they got their life back on track. But if you're in A.A., give me a chance to bottom out just like you did. Did you ever notice some people that go to AA come back and, you know, you're at a party and you're drinking and they'll say, hey, don't drink that, you'll become an alcoholic. No, you're the alcoholic. We were telling you for 10 years you're the alcoholic.
12: You had to go through 35 relationships, 85 smash cars, 100 jobs. Then you go to AA, then you come back, anybody's drinking. And, no, no, stop it. That's ridiculous. They get very sanctimonious. Well, I got a chair waiting for you at the meeting. Well, I got a stool waiting for you at the bar. Now, let's have a shot and see whose ass winds up where.
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13: I was on this radio station in Cleveland, Ohio, and you know, Creative Portland, when you've made something wonderful and then it just sprang from you, you know, like maybe it's your laugh, like maybe you made, like it's what you, it's coming out. You can't, like you made a hat of your mother's hair, right? Or you made a painting of the seaside all in black because that's how you see it, man. On this radio show, and fair enough, the guy did not like my stylings. I had showed him my wares that I've made out of reclaimed woods and sheepskins, and he was not into it. And what he said was, whoa, I don't get it. Apparently this woman's supposed to be funny. I just think she is schizophrenic. Well, that is clearly not my mental illness. I am bipolar 2, which is the new gladiator sandal. Schizophrenia is, of course, hearing voices, not doing voices. I am trying to develop an animated series to educate people. I'm Sid, the schizophrenic squid. Say hello. I might say hi back if I'm not distracted by the cacophony of sensory hallucinations that bombard me at every turn. Oh, shut up, Santa. My feet are on fire. It's a hilarious disease.
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14: What's meant to happen when you die and go to heaven? You see a big bright light. You walk towards the light. What's at the end of the light? All your dead relatives. Well, whoop-de-doo. You ever spend a weekend at your grandparents' house? You'd be out there for an hour going, wish all me friends would die. Be out there meeting everyone. Hello, Nana. Hello, Granddad. Hello, Uncle who used to touch me. How did you get up here? Oh, that's right. You used to work for the church. You hear that little groan when I said that? When I said you have to work for the church? It's because religious people are in the crowd and they don't like hearing facts. That's a fact. There's been pedophiles in the Catholic Church. It's been on 60 Minutes. Fact. But I say, and it's like, oh, no, no. Because religious people will forgive God for anything. If he, in their mind, he does good things. Rainbows, children's laughter, right? But when he does bad things like hurricanes, AIDS, cancer, child molestation, then we just go, oh, well, God works in mysterious ways. What type of an excuse is that? What is mysterious about acting like a ass? That is like the least mysterious activity since the dawn of time. If I ever date a religious girl, she's gonna come home and I'm gonna be raping a mum, right? And she's gonna look at me and go, what are you doing? And I'm gonna go, I'm mysterious. I've always been mysterious.
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15: I love coming down here, man. We were here last night getting ready for the big show and everything else, and I ended up getting Wizard of Oz drunk last night, y'all. You ever get Wizard of Oz drunk? That's where you wake up the next morning and you look around the room and you go, and you were there, and you were there, and you were there. There's no place like home. I figured out last night I can tell how drunk I am by the place I choose to eat at 3 o'clock in the morning. Yeah. You ever go to Jack in the Box at 3 a.m.? Get them tacos, 2 for $9.99 left. You ever pick up them tacos at 3 o'clock in the afternoon? You're like, holy shit, I stuck that in my mouth. That is a taco de la caca. Taco. I got the Rosetta Stone. We're in Texas. Who's all been drunk in a Whataburger line? Whataburger line. Same scenario in every Whataburger. 16 cars live from the drive-thru window. 15 cars of drunk people all passed out in their car. The very front drunk, he has not pulled up quite far enough to be heard inside the Whataburger. And it's been 3 hours of him going, Taquito! Taquito! Sir, you're talking to a bush. IHOP. The IHOP has a test on the menu to see whether or not you screwed up. It's called Rudy Tootie Fresh and Fruity. Try to order that at 3 a.m. Money, money, money, money. Eggs. I'm an old guy. I still like the Waffle House. Any Waffle House fans out there? I like the Waffle House for my own personal reason, because no matter how screwed up you are, you're not as screwed up as the tweaker behind the counter, boys. You can sit anywhere you want to. No, ma'am, I'm calling my mom and I'm going to repack.
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16: You know, it was a nice day. Really was. I saw my 14-year-old nephew. And he was telling me, you know, there's this girl he liked in school. And for Christmas, she gave him like a Christmas kiss, you know. It's his first kiss. He was all excited about it. And that's nice, you know, because you remember those things, you know, your first kiss. I remember mine. Some colored hooker on Mermaid Avenue. $5 and all you can eat. I've been back since. A dozen times or so. Maybe 2 dozen. Who am I bullshitting? I'm there 3 times a week.
1: I Heart Comedy.
17: Now this story happened 5 years ago and involves a very famous, famous movie star comedian. I won't say his name as he comes out of this story very poorly. 5 years ago, I was performing at the Just for Laughs Comedy Festival in Montreal. I get to the stage door after the gig, and there's like 300 people waiting in the alleyway just to get this guy's photo or an autograph or something. And I'm standing up to the side like a bit of a douchebag. And then these two 18-year-old French-Canadian girls come up and start talking to me. Now, one of them's all hot and 18 and... whoa, right? And the other one's more... fat. So... I'm talking to the two girls. Eventually, the movie star stops doing photos, and he walks over. And we go out drinking. It gets to like 4 in the morning. I'm going to let you in on a little secret, which a lot of comedians do, and I'll tell you what I did in this situation. I said to the girls, I said, hey, let's stay out drinking. And the girls go, we can't. All the bars are shut. And I said, not the bar back at our hotel. The bar at our hotel is still open. Now, I should mention at this stage of the story that I knew full well that the bar at the hotel was not open. We get back to the hotel, the bar's shut, and I'm like this. Oh, no! I have drinks up in my room, and then the girls come up to the room, and the spider web of deceit is complete. Now, we're all up there drinking. After about 15 minutes, the other comedian becomes what I can only call rapey. He wanted the two girls to kiss each other, but he wasn't doing that drunken, how about you two start kissing? He was grabbing the back of each of their heads, going, do it! Kiss each other! Do it! Now, I was sort of in awe of this guy, so I was kind of nervous. So I was like, ah, don't do that. But there's a bit of my brain going, but if you pull this off, I'm right there with you. Right? The guy sort of checks himself very quickly. And he's like, oh, I'm sorry, Jim. I'm sorry, girls. I don't know what came over me. And we forgive him rather quickly. We continue on drinking. About 40 minutes later, we run out of Coca-Cola to mix with the Jack Daniels. So I go out to the vending machine to get more Coke. I come back in with all these cans of Coke under my arm. Now, obviously, since I've been away, the rapiness has surged back through his veins because he now has one of the girls pinned up against the wall and he's tearing at the top. The other girl's on his back trying to fight him off. Now, as exciting as it was to see my first rape, I really felt like I should intervene. But I was nervous, so I was kind of like George McFly from Back to the Future. Hey, you. You get your damn hands off her. And he gave me the most evil look I've ever had from another person. He slammed that girl against the wall. He fought the other one off his back. And he looked at me and he goes, I'm going to make sure you never work with me again. I'm going to bed. Then he storms out of the room and he slams the door behind him. Now, the girls are about to cry, so I've got to keep things upbeat, right? You know when you're with a child and a child's fallen over and there's a small window of time where the child doesn't know it's hurt itself? And if you just go, wah! The kid sort of goes, oh no, what's happened? So he stormed out, the girls are about to cry, and I'm literally going, wah! Oh, someone had too much to drink now, didn't they? Oh, don't cry. Look, look, look, look, look. Look, look, look. Oh, lock the door, okay? He can't get back in. But you can't get out. No, I'm joking, I'm joking, I'm joking, I'm joking, I'm joking. I'm joking.
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2: Four kids. Bedtime is a crisis. That's why I'm here right now. It's too hard. They act like they've never been to sleep before.
4: Bed? What's that? No, I don't want to do that.
2: Then it becomes some hostage negotiation, but in reverse. Look, if you stay in there, I will give you whatever you want. I will meet your demands. What do you want, a helicopter to Cuba? Anything. Just stay in there. There's always one awake. Like they're taking shifts.
4: All right, I'll annoy him from midnight to 2. Who wants 3 to 6? Now let's lie down and practice kicking him in our sleep. Because my wife has instituted this open door policy where if one of our kids has a nightmare, they're welcome to come in our room and pee in our bed. Luckily, that only happens every night. You ever slept next to someone that's wet the bed? Delicious. You're asleep, right? So when you wake up, your first thought is, oh my God, I wet the bed! Then your next thought is, it's not that wet. I'll just scoot over a little bit. If I pretend to be asleep, maybe she'll deal with it. Oh, I didn't even notice that. Hey, while you're up, can you make me a sandwich?
2: Thanks, honey. It is chaos at home. I feel like I'm living with a bunch of drunk people. Everyone's wetting the bed, screaming. It's Jersey Shore, folks. It's like Jersey Shore with a lot more sunscreen. Imagine 4 miniature versions of me, but not as dark-skinned as me, that need sunscreen or they will die. Don't open the refrigerator, you'll kill yourself! I'm raising vampires.
4: I'm not looking forward to summer at all. How are we going to the beach next week? All right, I'm going to start putting sunscreen on them now.
2: Take a day and a half. 4 kids, I never went outside. I didn't know what a long sleeve sun shirt was. Any long sleeve let me rephrase this. Anyone else with low self-esteem? Swimming in a pool in a long sleeve sunshirt.
0: Hey, what's up, ladies?
2: Someone looks at you like, did that guy fall in? That is the worst suicide attempt I've ever seen. He's just swimming in his clothes. Summer.
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3: I want to tell you a little bit about myself. I'm a redhead.
18: I know some of you already knew that about me. I am.
3: Proud to be a redhead. Proud to be a member of the last great unsung minority in this world. Redheads are the minority of the minority. We're 1% of 1%. I don't care where you go, redheads are the minority. We're the redheads today. Okay, well, let's... Well, thanks for embarrassing me on recording night. I've been doing that joke for 5 years, and none of you have been at any of those shows. I'd be upset if we weren't both all so sunburned.
18: It's so nice out. Yeah, it's great.
3: But redheads are the minority's minority. And this is New York City, man. We got everybody here. And we got more flavors than Baskin Robbins. But even New York, man, it's still redheads. We stick out. So here's the best example I can come up with, especially with New York City, man. It's like, you go down into the subway, and you walk into the car. Everybody in the car is black. You're not going to think anything of it. Can you imagine... if you got on the subway and everybody was a redhead? Yeah. That would freak me out. And I'm the Louis Farrakhan of redheads. Okay? Here's another fact you probably don't know about my people. Redheads do not date one another. This is true. It is an unspoken law between all redheads. Does anybody know a redheaded couple? No, you don't. They're not sitting in the back waiting. No, redheads don't date each other. And do you want to know why? You want to know why? Because of all you bigots. Let me explain. With other minority groups, if you saw a black guy and a black girl walking down the street together, think, oh, they must be dating. You see a Chinese girl walking down the street, oh, they must be dating. You see a redheaded guy and a redheaded girl walking down the street together, you all immediately go, oh, they must be brother and sister.
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20: It's like politicians, they don't even understand how they, you know, the policies they make, the impact it has on our lives, man. You know, like when they was messing around with the Medicare program, the prescription program, they drove those old people crazy. You know, like you put the pressure on them, too. You got to hurry and pick your program. But we need more time. It's confusing. We don't understand the forms. We don't know. Ah, come on. Nope. We sticking with the deadline. You can go online and do it. You don't want a bunch of old people surfing the web. You know how many viruses are out there? They'll shut down the whole internet. Whenever my parents send me an email, the first three are always blank. Look, you've got mail. No, I don't. Oh, wait around a little bit longer. You've got mail. Oh, there they are. No, not yet. I wait around so long, I just end up calling them. Look. Hey, Ma, how you doing? Girl, I was just emailing you. I I know. Just figure I'd give you a call, see if everything was okay, you know. Everything's fine. Your cousin had a baby, and I was gonna send you a picture. Oh, you were gonna do an attachment? Bless your heart, bless your heart. I tell you what, Ma, just ship me the baby and I'll take this picture and ship it back to you. I think that'll be faster. I'll just do it that way.
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5: Joan Rivers.
19: Four girls alone, what's the matter? It's, your mother's going crazy? It's, where are you from?
21: Brooklyn.
19: Brooklyn, New York, same thing, yeah. How old are you? You don't know. 27, your mother, and you're single? Your mother must be going out of her mind. It's, Jewish or Gentile? Gentile, Catholic? No, then you have nothing to worry about. No, Catholic mothers have an excuse. She wants to be a nun. What can I do? You have nothing to worry about. Jewish mothers, they'd be walking around with a baggie over their faces. But Gentiles, very different. So how long are you married? Oh, no wonder you had a mink jacket. That's it. How's it working out?
21: Fine.
19: Thank God. That's it. Children? You never know. And this is who is this? Is it just a friend or engaged, married, single?
22: Engaged.
19: Almost engaged?
22: Yeah.
19: Get a ring first. Don't give me almost engaged. Almost engaged means let's go to the Hotel Dixie. You get really engaged. That's right. Yeah, exactly. Don't let him talk you into anything. I'm telling you right now. The single girls on the date, who makes the conversation? The man shows up, whoopee, whoopee, whoopee. It's the girl, right? Sitting there discussing things like premarital sex, puffing away. Well, if you love somebody, why not? I'll tell you why not. Get the ring first. Because if you don't get the ring in the beginning, you'll never get it. Look what I got. 4 chips and 12 mirrors. Look what I got. Can you see this? I pass it around, but you'll drop it. I'll have 7 years bad luck. Can you see this? And when he gave it to me, he had the gall to look me in the eye and say, it's small, but it's perfect. I'm a woman. A woman doesn't want small, but perfect. I want it imperfect, but big. Who would know? Would you know? I wouldn't hang out with jewelers' wives. Who would know? I wanted a ring when I came on stage. You'd look at me and go, bad taste. That's the kind of ring I want. I wanted a ring you can't get a glove on. You know those kind? I want to wear a glove on my right hand and go stark naked with the left one through life. I wanted a ring when I came on stage. You'd look at me and go, she's not that hot looking, but catch the ring. She must have something. She must be great in bed. You know what this chip tells you? You know how I can hurt the person? So get it before anything starts. That's all I say to you.
23: Like, I don't listen to, I can't listen to new, you get to a certain age with new music where it's just like, just doesn't apply to me anymore. Like, you know, we were in the car, I had the 80s station on, and Hall & Oates, I know, she went to a Hall & Oates concert with me. I remember it was at the Hollywood Bowl, like, I remember just, you know, everybody's watching, there's one, like, 19-year-old girl in our section. She's the only one standing up, jumping like, fuck you. She said, why isn't anybody up dancing? I'm like, because we're all 40, all right? Trying to hear Manny right now. I mean, we were in a car. I was listening to the 80s station, and Lionel Richie came on. So I turned it up because it's out of respect for Lionel Richie. I mean, she's like, who's this? I'm like, it's Lionel Richie. She takes him, and she's like, oh, is that Nicole Richie's dad? I'm like, I'm gonna drop you off. Like, I'm just... I'll come back for you, but I'm gonna need some time. You know, we don't listen to the same music. I gotta share the TV.

0: Finally, America made it to the final 16. Yeah, baby! Oh, Lord, what a joy! Yeah! We're no longer in the Special Olympics, okay? Every time we played in the World Cup, it was like, oh, give them the ball. Dad, thank you for playing. And there was some bad refereeing, like the French referee in the Olympics, the one who went, oh, look, the Canadians, they skated beautifully. They both are perfect. But the Russians, I give it to them. At that point, I'm going, where is Tonya Harding when you need her? Tonya! Tonya wouldn't be doing that Canadian, oh, I'm so happy to be screwed, eh? Tonya would be going, give me that medal.
1: I love food, I wanna be, I love you.
0: I won. Instead, we get to see her fight Paula Jones in an all-white trash weekend. Yeah, baby. It's not the end of civilization, but you can see it from there.
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3: When did airport security become this shocking procedure in America? I love the fact that we act like such civil liberty victims because they want to frisk us. Why do they have to frisk us at the airport? Gee, I don't know. Maybe because we don't live in utopia where a guy's walking through and they're like, hey, do you have a bomb? And he's like, ah, you got me. Like, what do we expect? We demand safety, we demand security, and yet we bitch and moan every step of the way and feel victimized. And people are like, well, profiling is never right. We just don't like negative profiles. You've never heard anybody complain about a positive profile. Hey, is that your kid? He looks kind of smart. Whoa, him? No. His mother drank the entire time she was pregnant with him. Ruins every, go ahead, say something. See, dumb mother, watch it. It's only a negative profile, and I get stopped 70% of the time that I'm going through airport security. They ask me to step aside. They're profiling me, and they don't look at me and think Islamic terrorism. They look at me and think Oklahoma 95. I look like every disgruntled, creepy white shooter. And it's mildly annoying at worst. It's not that bad. It doesn't ruin your life. They're like, could you push your arms out, please? And all right, you feel a little self-conscious because you're standing in crucifixion pose. And typically, nobody standing like this is doing well at the moment. And, you know, the pat-down used to be a quick functionary one, and now it's a little more involved. They come under the wrist and under the armpit, down the torso, around the waist, one hand on the outer leg, one hand up on the inner thigh, and you really want to creep them out when they touch the inner thigh, go, Let your legs buckle a little bit. Give a sexy laugh. And then they press very firmly all the way that down to your ankles to search for weapons. Now, I always wear sweatpants when I fly. And I take Cialis. Is the recipe for an amazing moment. At least once every flight, I have to elbow the person next to me and go, whoa.
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5: What else? My house is haunted. That's true. It sucks. The worst part about it is that the ghost has gas. Dude, I cannot sleep. Every night, it's just like, woo! Excuse me! And he floats away. I'm like, it's too late, ghost. There's a really good chance that's the stupidest joke you'll ever hear in your lifetime. And you heard it here. What else? I have a cat, which is cool. Sucks right now, my cat's sick, he has diarrhea, which, not cool. I had to take him to the vet, and the vet's like, well, what have you been feeding him? And I was like, diarrhea. That's my favorite joke. I always like that joke because

0: It was like an audience's reaction to it. Like, you guys laughed for the most part. But like, some audiences be like, oh. Like, it's obviously a joke. And I told that joke on TV once, and they couldn't air it, that segment of the joke, because after I told it, a woman stood up in the second row after I told that joke and went, "That's not a nice thing to do to your cat." And she sat down. I just looked at her and I'm like, it's not a true story. Like, who thinks that's real? Like, I'm at home with a bowl of diarrhea. Like, eat it, kitty, eat it. The joke has to be real. I can't tell. Eat the diarrhea. Woo! Ghost, please. Please, ghost.
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2: Like, let's say I was with a girl for like 6 months. And then all of a sudden we found ourselves stranded on a deserted island, and these crazy, violent, savage natives attacked us and captured us and tied us up and started threatening me, like, "We're gonna kill your girlfriend." I'd be like, "Whoa, whoa, please, please listen, just calm down. First of all, she's not my girlfriend." Okay, we definitely never had that conversation. I mean, listen, she's cool and everything, and the native's like, "Oh, so you love her." Now, after being exclusive, the next stage is officially being boyfriend and girlfriend. And a lot of people get confused here. How can you be exclusive but not be boyfriend and girlfriend? Well, the distinction is simple. When you're exclusive, you're only hooking up with one person. But you don't yet have the complete 24-hour obligation to deal with all their bull. I once had a girlfriend and she was driving without me. She was driving with her dog and a bee got in the car. She starts freaking out. The dog's going crazy. She's weaving in and out of traffic. Any guesses on what she decided to do next? Call me! What am I supposed to do about it? Just pull over! Now, whenever I'm in an exclusive relationship and I decide it's time to move to the final stage, I usually formally ask the girl to be my girlfriend. I always thought that's a nice thing to do, just to sort of make things official. Guys, here's another tip. If you're gonna ask a girl to be your girlfriend, always do it on a major holiday, like her birthday or Valentine's Day. Now, some girls might think this is cheesy, but what you won't realize is that from now on, every year, your anniversary will fall on that holiday, which is both convenient to remember and enables you to combine both gifts in one. I call it the relationship extra value meal.
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4: This year, ladies and gentlemen, I was cool for 2 seconds in my life. I got to fly with the Air Force Thunderbirds. You betcha. They call me up out of the blue and they go, "Hey, we want you to fly with us." And I'm like, "You got the right number?" They said, "Yeah, Bill Engvall, comedian. You stand for what America stands for. It'd be honored to have you fly with us." I'm like, "Be an honor to fly with you." And he goes, "Well, we got to get you clearance from the Pentagon." I go, "Well, you're screwed." Because I just know somebody at the Pentagon's going to go, Engvall. Doesn't he drive a scooter? They got me clearance. I show up at Nellis Air Force Base, y'all. It was like in the movies. So they put me in my flight suit. Oh, my God, y'all. I am this close to being cool. I got my name patch, the Thunderbird patch. They put this other suit on me. I go, "What's this?" They go, "That's your G suit. You're going to pull 9 Gs today, Bill. You pull 9 Gs, we're going to give you a little pin. Not everybody's got one of those." I don't know what 9 Gs is. We're just about to leave, and the medic comes in, and he puts a folded plastic bag on each of my legs. And I go, "What's that for?" And he goes, "Puke." I'm sorry. He goes, "Throw up. You're going to throw up, Bill. Everybody throws up. Your body's not used to doing this." I called my pilot 2 weeks before I flew, and I said, "Dude, what should I eat the day I'm going to fly? Because I don't want to get sick." And he goes, "Just eat peanut butter." And I go, "Does that calm your stomach?" And he goes, "Nope. Tastes the same coming up as it did going down." I'm all suited up, y'all. They hand me my Thunderbird helmet. It says Engvall on the back. We start walking out to the jet, and y'all, they have painted my name on the jet. Yeah. I'm like, let's just take the pictures, we're done. My pilot climbs in. It's all been fun yak-yak up till now. All of a sudden, that canopy goes, and I heard, it was my ass. What am I doing here? I don't even like roller coasters. I'm in an F-16. And then Dork Bill shows up. We start rolling down the runway, and the pilot goes, hang on, Billy, here come the afterburners. I'm like, whatever. My ears touched. We are screaming down this runway. And he's calling the speed out to me like, I need to know this. He goes, there's 350, 400, 450, here we go. And y'all, we went straight up. And I'm in the backseat going, Mama! Mama! He flips it back over. He goes, you're right back there. And I go, what the hell was that? Roger, Roger, Roger, Roger, Roger. He goes, all right, let's head out to military airspace, which I like to call the psycho house. It's their yard. They can play whatever games they want. We get out there, and he goes, all right, Billy, let's have some fun. You want to do a barrel roll? I don't know what a barrel roll is. Yeah, let's do a barrel roll. Then he cranks that plane, and he goes, I got vomit right there. I am chewing on what I had for breakfast that morning. But I can't throw up. Because for me to throw up, this is what would have had to have happened. I'd have to gag, pull my oxygen mask off, take a plastic bag off my leg, open it up, puke, tie it off, put it back in my suit, put my mask back on. I ain't got that kind of time! My pilot goes, let's head back to the Air Force base. Y'all, we land. It was like the movies. The ground crew's there. They're saluting me. They're cheering my name. I look over at my beautiful wife. The wind's blowing her hair in slow motion. I'm hearing Kenny Loggins music playing. I am cool for the first time in my life.
3: I don't do a lot of political material because while I always, always have an opinion, always, I don't always have all the information. I try to keep it to a minimum. Got to zip it. Try to keep the mystery alive somehow. I did see this on the news that they're building a Walmart next to the pyramids outside of Mexico City. There's 9 pyramids on the planet. And Walmart's going to build a Walmart right next to 3 of them. And granted, that's what Walmart does. They build Walmarts. That's what they do. But right next to them. And they interviewed the Walmart lady. And the Walmart lady was like, well, you know, during construction, when we found artifacts, we turned them right over. Thank you, Mother Teresa. And then she said, and we're designing the Walmart so it matches. It's going to blend right in. Wow. I was like, oh, wow. Because you know how a Walmart just blends right in. Wherever it is. And then I thought about it. It makes sense that they would put a Walmart next to a pyramid because I believe the pyramid's also built by slave labor.
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29: All I'm saying is life is too short for racism. We all got problems, but we can learn. We can learn. Just don't try to do everything with your white friends. Don't get drunk with your white friends. We are very consistent. If I drink Hennessy, that's what he drink. Hennessy, you ain't gotta keep asking. That's what he drink on Monday, Wednesday, Friday, his birthday, Jesus' birthday, Hennessy. If they don't have Hennessy, he will take Remy as a backup. That's as far as it goes. White people don't care what they drink. It's all they care about. And you gotta be careful because they're tricky. White people like to buy the drink. We are not prepared to turn down a free damn drink. We don't get what it is. Like, this is unleaded? That's spicy than a mother. I like that. I had to find out the hard way. I'm drinking with some white people. They buying me these damn drinks. It was delicious. It was called Zambuki, and I should have known that don't even sound like I should be drinking any damn way. Sound like one of my African cousins. It was delicious, but it was coffee and alcohol together. I was knocking them back till I realized that maybe this is not the right combination, because now I'm at the house, but I can't pass out. I'm just in the house. No, I'm cool. Let's get the day started.
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30: They say that you can't teach an old dog new tricks, right? Which isn't true, because my dog just turned 17 and he has been playing dead for a week. We'll stop at the cliche store. Some cliches are annoying. I was working in Aspen, Colorado earlier this year, and I literally we're doing the town next town over, right? And the mountain pass is closed for the winter, so we have to drive all the way around the mountain to get to the place. And the guy's handing me the keys to the rental car, and he goes, it's about a 5.5 hour drive, you better get going. But hey, it's only 30 minutes as the crow flies. Then why would you tell me that, all right? I'm not a crow. What if I'm a mountain lion? How long then would it take me? Right? What if I'm a turtle and I get scared 5 times on my walk? Get back in my shell and hide. Yeah, don't tell me that. I'm not a crow. I'm getting in a rental car. All right. I'd like to apologize for that joke right there. Saw an interesting sign, too. I was working in Tacoma, Washington, and on my way to the club every night, big red neon sign says, Jesus cares about you. Jesus cares about you, which is cool, but when I left the South, he loved me, you know? I don't know why we have all the drop-off all of a sudden. Yeah, in his defense, I have been seeing other people like Buddha and science, you know? I love how God talks to us from billboards now, right? The big black billboards with the white letters, or like, if you're going to curse, use your own name, God, or something funny like that. I think we need more voiceless entities that talk to us from billboards, you know? Get like a red one right after that with big white letters. You're doing great. See you soon, Satan. I'm annoyed by them. I'm actually yelling at someone. I'm driving in West Virginia. I go by like third one in a row. It says abortion lasts forever. Like, forever? That only took 20 minutes. How big is that fetus? Forever. That's a battle going on. Abortion's another weird issue, right? I gotta admit, I never once thought about ending my son's life when he was in the womb.
0: Since then.
30: Once or twice. Yeah, and I agree with both sides on the abortion debate. It's weird. It's a weird conflict, right? I agree with liberals that it's too complicated and personal issue to let the government decide for you. And I agree with conservatives and science that that's a life and you just can't let people end it because it's inconvenient for them. I mean, what if you don't like old people? Like, this isn't a good time for me to be having a grandma. I got a heavy course load this semester. I don't have time to be changing diapers and feeding people.
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6: Parents dump a lot of things on you. I just was realizing, remembering some of that. Little cliches they lay on you when you're a kid. Of course, there are a lot of words that mean different things and get tricked around on you, but parents always told you, look out, don't break your neck. Get down off there, you'll... Get down off there, you'll break your neck. When you get off those stairs, you'll break your neck. You want to break your neck? Get out of here. Breaking your neck was one of the only injuries there was, along with putting someone's eye out. Put that stick, you'll put someone's eye out with that. Are you crazy? He's going to break his neck, fall, and put someone's eye out with that stick. The only two injuries there were, no one ever warned you about a fractured ulna or wrist, little thing. Nobody said, you'll cut, you'll scrape yourself. Never, always broken neck. Put someone's eye on, it's a pneumonia. Never call it. You'll catch a cold, catch a head cold, catch a rhinitis. No. If you lost something, parents had a cliche, eventually you hear it. Well, it just didn't get up and walk away, did it? Please, St. Anthony, help me find my keys. Please, St. Anthony, how do I find my keys? Please, God, my keys. Hey, for grace, those divas and if you saw me right there. Please, God, help me. Please, St. Anthony, tell God I need my keys. Don't pick at it. That's another one. Don't pick at that, will you? In or out, in or out. Come on now. I suppose if Johnny Finnegan jumped off the Empire State Building, you would have to jump off the Empire State Building, right?
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8: But that's the thing, man. Bears, they don't make love. You know how crazy it would be? Hey, we gotta be doing it wrong if we're the only species that does it. You know how crazy it would be if you were walking through the forest and you saw, hey, and you saw two bears? All right, hey, what if you were walking through the... Yeah, what if you were walking through the forest and you saw two bears, like, legitimately making love? Like, you're walking... Like, they had, like, eye contact. Like, they were doing it, like, kissing, like, tongue kissing, like, oh, like, with their jaws, and on a blanket, and there was, like, an iPod on, and you saw the male bear pick the song. He was like, oh, Michael Bublé, oh, or whatever. Yo, that would mess you up for a whole week, at least, man. You definitely wouldn't listen to Michael Bublé anymore. We're the only species that listens to Michael Bublé when we have sex. That's gotta be wrong, man, all right? And every time I talk about this on stage, there's always some jerk that comes up to me after my show that's like, hey, yo, we're not the only species that makes love. Ever hear of dolphins? You need arms to make love, for real. You need to hold each other and caress each other and kiss and light candles. You can't, ah, ah, ah, ah, ah. Yo. Hey, there's nothing lovely about ah, ah, ah. If I was having sex with you and all of a sudden I just went ah, ah, ah, you'd be like, yo, get out of here. And I would get it. I would be like, it's because of that ah, ah, ah thing, right? We're the only species that makes love. It must be wrong. You know what peacocks do? They do one thing. They don't have nice cars. They don't comb their hair or have good jobs to get laid. They do one thing and one thing only, and it's this. And then they just prance around like, you know, you probably want to have sex with me, right? And the girl's like, oh my God, yes, I want to have sex with you right now. Or she's like, I don't like the way you do it. I like the way your friend does it. Bye. But that's it. No middleman, no Applebee's, no nothing, man. How come we can't be like that? You know how cool it would be if we had mating calls or something? We'd be at a bar with our friends. We'd be hanging out, and we see a girl, all of a sudden, it'd be on right then. We'd be like, yeah, man, you got me last year with that fantasy draft, but this year, I'm coming for you, man. Make no mistakes. I'm getting LeBron, and I... Oh, damn, you see that girl right there? Yo, I got this. Hold on 1 second. If she liked you, she'd just... That'd be the most annoying bar ever. Hey, but at least you wouldn't have to go to Applebee's. Yo, but we're still human, right? We couldn't handle that mating call thing. Because we would try to get a girl, and then our buddy would want her more, and he would mess our game up, man. He'd be the peacock blocker.
27: Love comedy. You've come to the right place. This is iHeart Comedy.
0: I was thinking of getting a pet. I was thinking of doing that. I don't have a lot of money, though. I was thinking of getting one of those retired police dogs to help me find my weed. What do you guys think? Is that gonna... Do they keep going after they're done? Is that boy, where is it? All right, is it behind the couch? It's behind the couch? Where is it? Oh, it's in my pocket? Ah. My neighbor bought a cat, and I saw her, and I said, oh, I see you bought a cat. And she goes, no, I rescued it. Really? You rescued it? Yes, I rescued it. Why? I don't know. You pulling the Jack Bauer card on this one? Really? How heroic was that rescue? Did you have to belay from a chopper to get into the animal shelter? How much tear gas did it take to get past security? What was the ransom note for your cat? You didn't rescue that cat. That cat was recycled, ladies and gentlemen. All right? Shut up. So I went down there, I went to go buy a cat, I went to go rescue a cat from the spaka, and they have so many cats there. The funny thing about when you go to the shelter, if you've never gone, dude, first thing that happens, you go in and the guy says, all right, you're with me. They assign you a guy with keys, and he walks you through, and first thing they do, they take you past the dogs, they take you past all the good animals first, right? And they're all jumping there. Dogs, when they see you, they start barking and doing flips. They're just begging for your attention. And then when they take you to the cats, you go in the cat dungeon, and you walk in, and all the cats do that slow look at you, right? And then they do the slow blink, and then they go right back to whatever else they were doing. They don't care. They don't care about you. And I was like, all right, I need a cat. And he's like, all right, pick one. And I was like, how do I pick? There's so many cats here. And he's like, well, there's two basic kinds of cats. You got to figure out which one you want. There's indoor and outdoor. And I was like, cool, cats are like basketballs. This is going to be a piece of cake. I'm a huge Michael Jordan fan. This is going to be easy. How do I tell the difference? He's like, I don't know. What? You don't know? You're the cat man. I figured out all by myself, Cincinnati. I think all cats are indoor cats. Until you don't want your cat anymore.
1: Doug Stanhope.
9: Keep a war going. Don't have a war against terrorism. Terrorism's a brilliant form of warfare, sorry. It's being used inappropriately now. The terrorists we have now, they just are bad at it. They're using it in an inappropriate and ineffective fashion. But terrorism is a form of warfare. How do you have rules for war? What's that all about? Oh, that's, Saddam Hussein, he was ready to use chemical weapons. That's against the rules. It's a war. Fight it or get out. Ain't no rules. Well, yeah, what's a Geneva Convention? What's that? You got rules for, oh, we're going to kill each other by the hundreds of thousands. Not us, of course. Poor people's kids. But if we're going to do it, let's jot down some rules, right? What if they hit, can they hit him in the face with a garden rake? Gentlemen, what do you think? Yeah, okay, all right, everyone in, yeah, hit him in the face with a garden rake is okay. What about macing him? No, that's chemical. That's fighting like a fairy. No, macing, that's what girls use. That's fighting like a girly. Right? It's a war. If you attack me, I'm a weaker country. I will use any weapon I have. I will chemical weapon, nuclear weapon, girly eye gouge, whatever's going to keep you away from me. Go, yeah, it's a war. Fight it or quit crying.
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1: I'd like to get to know you all as an audience, but it's difficult to get to know a lot of people in one go. There's only one of me, that's loads of you. What I've devised is a method. Moral dilemmas. These are questions to which there is no absolute wrong or right answer. Just your opinion tells me something about who you are as individuals and who you are as a group. So if everyone joins in, this works. So everyone say yes.
10: Yes.
1: Everyone say no.
10: No.
1: Everyone say I can think for myself. Okay. Right, let's do a warm-up first. This doesn't count towards your final score. Just a warm-up, just to get you into the spirit of things. But if everyone could answer straight away, that would be great. Is it acceptable to kill a whale in order to save two pandas?
10: Yes.
1: That's about a 90% yes, I would say, this evening. You've thought, yeah. Someone go, no.
9: No.
1: All right. Don't worry, it's not going to happen. That's not the finale of the show. Although I wish I'd thought of that. That'd be brilliant. The best response I've had to that recently, I said, is it acceptable to kill a whale in order to save two pandas? And someone went, let them fight it out between themselves. I like it when identical twins stand face to face, because when identical twins stand face to face, just for a moment, you think, ooh, a vase. I've got a friend that told me she was scared of dwarves. I said, you're scared of dwarves? Are you also scared of normal-sized people when they're far away? If you're a dwarf and you're offended by that, grow up. Has anyone been to Belfast? Belfast, an amazing town, very friendly place. The amazing thing about Belfast, they can tell what religion you are just from your name. I went there with my friend Rabbi Lionel. They just knew. I had an argument with a friend of mine that I've known for 15 years about whether tomatoes are a fruit or a vegetable. But who cares? Also, it got me thinking, can't something be both a fruit and a vegetable? I mean, what if Graham Norton had a serious accident?
27: All the time. I Heart Comedy.
11: Doug Benson.
9: I was doing a show in Philadelphia, you know, where AIDS was invented. And it's a movie. I didn't see it, but there's a whole movie about it. Tom Hanks plays a scientist. He dresses like a sailor. But my point is, I was there, and it was my turn to go on, and the manager of the club says, oh, hey, by the way, the middle section of the audience, 70 people, is all mentally handicapped individuals. And I was like, fantastic, let me at them. They will love my weed humor. And it wasn't a bad show, actually. It was kind of fun, you know, they were laughing. They didn't care about punchlines, per se. They'd hear a word that they enjoy or see a face that I'm making that's kind of funny or think of something on their own to laugh about. And never as a group, always one at a time, almost like in an orderly manner. And the one thing that did bring them all together, magically and miraculously, was when I got to the McDonald's portion of my act, which I always do. Always talking about McDonald's. When I got to that point, I went ba-da-ba-ba-ba. And every single one of them, in absolute perfect, not harmony, unison, all went, I love it! I love it! I love it! Yeah, McDonald's is building an army of people that worship McDonald's and fight to the death for McDonald's. Look out, Burger King. Your monarchy is in jeopardy.
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12: You know what? Too many people have kids. The problem is, you can't go outside your house and get in a car and drive away without first taking a test to make sure that you know all the rules. And then after that, if you pass it, You got to get inside the car and show me that you can actually do what you said you can do. But to have a kid, you don't need to go to the DMV. You need just to spread your legs and go, and poof, and that's it. There's something wrong with that. And here's the problem. Stupid people are the ones that are having kids because dumb people bone who? Dumb people. See what I'm saying? There should be a law in this country that says if you have a C average, you can only bang somebody with an A average to make the kid a little better. Hey, this is the way things should be. I know some of you are like, you're going too far, Carlos. No, I'm not. See, the problem is everybody sees the little kid. You know what you don't see when they get older? That's what you don't see. They ruin my planet. That's what they do. Why did the house catch on fire? Because that retarded kid. I love matches. I love matches. I want to play with matches. Play with matches. Play with... Oh, my God. Fire. Fire. Then I end up in traffic later. Why? Because some guy is running from the cops. Have you ever seen anybody get away from the police in a car chase? Anybody? This guy is in his car. I'm being chased by the law enforcement and a helicopter and a GPS satellite system. I'm gonna run for it. No, no. Then they end up on juries. And then everybody cries, how did Michael Jackson not get found guilty? I'll tell you why. Ended up on the jury. That's how I would have put his ass in jail. But you know who wouldn't? I know Michael Jackson said he slept with little kids and gave them Jesus juice, but he has monkeys, and I love monkeys. I love monkeys. Monkeys are beautiful. I love monkeys.
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11: My pet hate when I'm on stage, it doesn't really matter too much in this show because it's being filmed, but I hate it when people have their camera phone up and they're videotaping my show when I'm doing a gig. For two reasons, and it sounds silly, but first reason is simple. They're my jokes, and I don't want you putting them on the internet before I get to record them on a special. Second reason is I'm not in charge of the editing. You know how easy it would be to edit that last routine? And I'd be getting interviewed, and someone would go, Jim, why do you hate homosexuals so much? And I'd be like, I don't hate homosexuals. And then they'd show me the clip, and I'd be like, oh, no. What you don't understand is, I was God at the time. God doesn't like homosexuals. And I don't hate gay people, I'm pro-gay people, man. I protested for gay marriage. I believe very strongly in gay marriage. I believe if you're a person who's watching this special right now and you don't believe in gay marriage, turn it off, you're a dickhead, I don't want anything to do with you. Now, and my reasoning is so simple, right? If you don't believe in gay marriage, you're a dick because it's got nothing to do with you, right? Doesn't matter. It doesn't matter who loves who or who wants to be with who. It's none of your business. If you hate gay marriage, you know what you should do? Don't marry a gay person. That'll be your little way of getting around it. That'll show the gays, eh?
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13: I love thinking about history. Christopher Columbus, one of the greatest real estate agents this country's ever... Think about it. You're like, yeah, he was pretty good, I guess. Hey, you guys want to live over here? Oh, I don't know, Chris. It looks like people already live in there. Give me like a minute, dude. Like a minute. Hey, folks, Damien, I got to have this gone by 3 p.m., dude. Damien, what's all this braille? Damien. Who's Damien in this joke? I don't know either. I've never once decided to write it any further than this moment. Damien! Come on, dude, Damien! These Indians, dude, you gotta get rid of them! Don't let me lose people on a Southern Christopher Columbus. Yelling to Damien to get rid of these Indians. Damien! D, hey, D, D! Soak in that this is Christopher Columbus for real. Damien, dude. Get over here, man. What's with these Indians, bro? We got these guns. They made swords that can fly. How stupid we look right now. They're doing mushrooms. They're going hunting. How cool that is. Tell me that that's not true. Can't. Can't. And I'm willing to bet zero historians purchase this vinyl. Wait a second. No, they didn't. Oh, where's my blog? I know that Indians did mushrooms and went hunting. I know that they did because I've done mushrooms, and that is the closest I've ever come to being a Native American Indian. I was out in the woods, you know. I had a lot of my clothes off. I was talking to the wind. Wind! Wind! What do you know? What have you seen? When you're on mushrooms, it makes perfect sense. Wind! Wind! What's up? What's out there? What happened in the past? What happened in the future? Tell me your time secrets.
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14: Sarah Silverman.
15: I have a long neck. That's my, that's probably one of my best features out of many good features, but it's... I have a very, swan-like neck. And my neck is actually 6 inches long, completely flaccid. And I'm cheating. I'm measuring from the base. I was watching porn, and our guitarist, Dave, did porn for a while, gay porn. And... ladies, it was work. It was a job. It was, trust me, but...
16: I was a gaffer.
15: Yeah, you got gaffered all over your face. But seriously, let's take it down a second. Nazis are a-holes, and I'll be the first one to say it, because I'm edgy. Oh, they're cute when they're little. I will give them that. They're so cute. Why can't they stay small? But... I always know when it's Hitler's birthday, because they announce it on Entertainment Tonight, you know, right before they go to commercial, you see like a silhouette, and then they say, you know, this man is responsible for the deaths of 6 million Jews. Is it Ted Danson? Patrick Duffy? My niece is, my lesbian niece, their whole family is very Jewy, and she goes to Hebrew school and loves it. And she called me up and she's like, you know, Aunt Sarah, did you know that Hitler killed 60 million Jews? And I corrected her and I said, you know, I think he's responsible for killing 6 million Jews. And she said, oh yeah, 6 million, I knew that, but seriously, I mean, what's the difference? The difference is 60 million is unforgivable, young lady. But kids, you know, try to figure them out. You can't, they're kids.
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17: The longest job I had in television was working on a TV show called Best Week Ever, which was too late. You should have been several million people a couple years ago. As the rest of you may have gathered, Best Week Ever is no longer on the air. Best Week Ever was a pop culture week in review show. Every Friday night, it was me and a bunch of other comedians sitting one at a time in front of colored construction paper, making jokes about famous people. Ratings never went down there, right? But they never went up there either. Just always right there. Basically, we had gotten everybody who was ever going to watch Best Week Ever watching Best Week Ever. So after 4.5 years, the network decides to change things up a little bit, and they tell me they want to make me the host of the show. And I think, this is going to be great. The one hitch in this plan was that the network had neglected to tell the people that had been watching the show for 4.5 years who liked it just as it was. They were making a drastic change to the show. And they never advertised to people who had never heard of the show that, hey, there's a new show that you might want to watch. So the ratings went down, down, down, down. And as the ratings went down, down, down, my weight went up, up, up. Because I was full on stress eating. Like, as I'm watching the ratings dwindle, I am saying to myself, well, let's see, I need to feel good for approximately 30 seconds. Let's eat that piece of chicken. Here we go. Chicken is done and the tears may resume. So I'm eating so much that my clothes are starting to not fit so well. And it's happening slowly but surely. It's like I'm a gradual Hulk. You know what I mean? Like, put something on, oh, this jacket fit last week. Smash. So one night, I'm with the writers, we're working late, putting the show together, and I was complaining about my weight gain. If I'm honest, I bet I was eating while I was doing it. Some meatball sandwich. Why is this happening to me? So I told them the story that I heard about Orson Welles, because his weight fluctuated so wildly. Sometimes for public appearances, he would wear a girdle under a suit, a full-on girdle. He was a man wearing a girdle. So I tell this story, and I say, I wish I had something like that. I would wear it, absolutely. The writers laugh. And then my friend Casey, she says to me, well, why don't you ask the wardrobe lady for something? And I said, what? Can't ask the wardrobe lady for something like that. Technically, I am still a man. She says, what are you talking about? She's not going to judge you. She's a wardrobe lady on a TV show. She's seen everything. This starts to make sense to me. The next day, I go to the wardrobe lady and I say, hey, do you have anything like a Spanx for men? Just like some kind of thing that I could wear, just like flatten out my stomach a little bit. I could button my jacket better. A couple days go by and she comes into my office. She closes the door. She lays these things out on the desk. Now, they weren't sexy, right? They weren't sexy, but there was just enough lace in the paneling, like, these are for women. And the lace is there as if to say, I think you're pretty. So I do not complete the transaction. I gather them up. I return them to the wardrobe lady and I say, thank you very much. I appreciate your discretion, but I think I will go with plan B, which is try not to be so fat all the time. She said, listen, I'm not judging you. Don't be embarrassed. I wear Spanx. It is hard to live in this city and work this kind of job and stay healthy and eat the right things. I'm not judging you at all. I think you're great. I love you. And I think this lady is cool. She has seen it all. The next day, I get an email inviting me to her birthday party. She is turning 25. It all comes rushing into my brain. She hasn't seen it all. She hasn't seen any of it.
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16: Where's the world? We see America, you know. We watch your TV, we see your sitcoms and your news alike. We get everything from Idol all the way to Oprah. We love Oprah. We just, you know, yeah, of course. I mean, especially in South Africa, we love Oprah. No, because she gives us a lot of money. So, I mean, we just love Oprah. She came out to South Africa and she built a school there. She built a school in South Africa called the Oprah Winfrey Leadership Academy. Spent $50 million building the school. Yeah. Most expensive school ever built. Most expensive anything, just ever. You know, and those children love her. Like, when Oprah comes there, they run out screaming, yeah! Oprah! Oprah! Oprah! Oh, yeah! They just love it, you know? This is a big place for her. And you know, it's a wonderful school, state-of-the-art technology, brand new computer labs, state-of-the-art facilities. And then she made the mistake of hiring African teachers, which is not the worst thing. It's just she's had a few issues with discipline at the school. The way the teachers choose to administer the discipline is very different to what Oprah in America believes in, you know. And I blame Oprah. She interviewed them and she said, you guys aren't going to spank them, are you? And they were like, no, never, Oprah, never. No, we will not spank them. And she left and they were like, yes, we don't spank. Here we beat. We beat. You don't spank a child, you spank a monkey. Here we beat. And that's what they did. They beat the children. They just beat them, which is horrible. I know I smile. I mean, it's horrible. It's just, I think, in Oprah's school, because Oprah's world is so different, getting a beating in her school must be something different, you know? See the teacher walk into the classroom with a cane, angry, just walking around. Cynthia, were you talking at the back? No, miss, you were talking. That means you're going to get a beating. But because it's Oprah's school, everybody is getting one. You're getting a beating. You're getting a beating. You're getting a beating. Everybody's getting a beating. Look under your seat. It's a beating. Ah, Oprah. Oprah.
14: Rodney Dangerfield.
18: Well, but I tell you, since I'm in show business, I'm so disappointed, you know? I mean, I thought I'd meet more girls. I mean, I heard stories, you know, nightclubs, girls, nothing. I mean, I met a girl here and there, but it didn't work out, you know. One girl I met, I took out, she was a school teacher. I figured for me, it'd be something different, you know, a school teacher, you know? I took her out, it was nothing. She was a kindergarten teacher. All night long, I heard the same thing. I said, no. And another girl I met, I took out, she was a manicurist. And she was nice, this manicurist, you know. I took her to a nightclub, all night she held my hand. And while she was holding my hand, and she took my other hand and put it in my drink. Then there was another girl I met. I went to a party one night. It was a rich party, you know. She was a classy girl, intellectual type. You know, the kind of girl who reads a lot. Like if you saw a movie, she didn't see the movie, you know. She read the book. And the book was always better, you know. Oh, the book was much better. Why, in the book, they weren't even married. Those book people, you know. And this classy girl, you know, when she talked, she sounded very mature until she referred to her parents. Well, I feel that a feeling of independence is obtained actually by self-expression. And that's why I live alone, away from mommy and dada. Bartender.
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20: When you're on the road, you have to do whatever anybody suggests to do for that day, because you got to do something. A couple weeks ago, we were in Pittsburgh. We went to the track, bet on the horses. This is idiotic. I think it's fun, but I never would think for a second that I could figure out what horse is going to win. I don't even think the horses know that they're racing. Do they? I mean, are they walking back to the stable afterwards going, I was third, I was fifth, I was ninth. You cut me off, watch that. I'll kick your ass next time. I think more likely they're thinking, oat bag, I get my oat bag now. Oat bag time for me. I mean, I'm sure the horses have some idea that the jockey is in a hurry. I mean, he's on him, he's urging him, he's hitting him, come on, you know. So this is important that I get somewhere for this guy quick, but they must get to the end and go, we were just here, what was the point of that? This is where we were. longest possible route you could take to get where you wanted to be. Why don't we just stay here? We would have been first. I'll tell you one thing the horses definitely do not know. They do not know if you should accidentally trip and break your leg at any point during the race, we're going to blow your brains out. I think they're missing that little tidbit of information. If they knew that, you'd see some mighty careful stepping coming down that home stretch. Easy, fellas, easy. You win, I'll place, whatever it is.

0: okay. 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He doesn't know who I am. I go, come on, Wim. It's me. And then he runs away. I chase him two blocks and he looks at me. Ah, glad you're here, buddy. It was your guy hanging out. That was me. Oh, I love him. Oh, I love him to pieces. Getting old. So my wife brings home a rescue dog. I go, honey, there's a reason why we're thinning out the herd. She brings home one of these big My dog looks at me and goes, Bobby, I want him dead. And he's a peer. He pees everywhere. Hey, this is good. Hey, oh, that's good. He peed on Winston's head. I felt terrible. Winston was doing like a 22-minute sniff when it normally was like, not in there, gotta go. Now it's, have I been here a long time? Yeah. And Henry went right over and just went and said, oh, Winston looked at me and was like, I've been with you for 16 years, Bob. I know. I want him dead too.
1: Stephen Wright.
2: Recently, I was walking my dog around my building on the ledge. A lot of people are afraid of heights, not me. I'm afraid of widths. I have a 3-year-old dog and named him Stay. He's a lot of fun when he's a puppy because when I call him, I would say, come here, Stay. And he would go. He's a lot smarter than that now. Now when I call him, he'll just ignore me and keep on typing. He's an East German Shepherd. Last night I was in a bar and I walked up to this beautiful woman and I said, do you live around here often? She said, you're wearing two different color socks. I said, yes, but to me they're the same because I go by thickness. And she said, how do you feel? And I said, well, you know when you're sitting on a chair and you lean back so you're just on two legs and then you lean too far and you almost fall over, but just at the last second you catch yourself. I feel like that all the time. I have a map of the United States, it's actual size. It says 1 mile equals 1 mile. When people ask where I live, I say E5. Last summer, I folded it. My girlfriend has a queen-size bed, and I have a court jester-size bed. It's red and green, and has bells on it. The ends curl up. I woke up one morning, she asked me if I slept good. I said, no, I made a few mistakes. I got a postcard from my best friend, George. It was a satellite picture of the entire Earth. On the back, he wrote, wish you were here.
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1: Emo Phillips.
4: Imagine me. Within a stone's throw away from Harvard, I was walking here. This guy gives me a pamphlet. It says, by the time you have finished reading this, another person in the world will have died from... So I stopped reading right there. I'm not going to kill someone, you know, just to finish a sentence, you know. I sense a rising anti-intellectualism in this nation, don't you? The other day I was hanging floss out on the line to dry. This guy comes to our house, says, I'd like to read your gas meter. I said, whatever happened to the classics?

0: here. Nothing I like better than sitting in front of a roaring fireplace with a copy of War and Peace. You know, a big fat book like that will feed a fire for 2 hours.
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2: Kids are pretty sharp. Kids are savvy. They can hear a bunch of information and discern from that what they want to take away from it, and they'll move on. I mean, you can teach a child that an obese man pulled in a sleigh by flying reindeer makes his way around the entire planet and drops off gifts down every single chimney, except China, in one night. And that kid gets to be like 9, and they're like, yeah, I've been taking a fool. But if you don't believe in evolution for that same old dogmatic line of reasoning of like, I didn't come from no damn monkey, then you're just retarding your brain on purpose and you should travel places by train. Is that... It's ridiculous. Why is that the worst thing ever? That idea of coming from monkeys. Why is that the worst? I didn't come from no damn monkey. That's the worst thing. My great, great, great, great grandfather wasn't no monkey. Okay. I came from 2 people. 1 man, 1 woman. Made from the man's rib. Logically. They had sex, had 2 boys. Well, 1 boy, he murdered his brother. Then they had a couple of kids. Then the grandfather got involved, had his way with one of them daughters, and they had some kids. Then the uncle, brother, cousin, murderer, a fella I mentioned before, had his way with one of them daughters, and so on and so forth until a bit of a family tree was established, and I stand here before you. That makes sense to me. Makes no sense. I don't understand why that's the only link in the entire evolution process they seem to ever really have a big problem with, is the monkey to human jump, which is easily the most logical. You never hear them carrying on about all the weird stuff at the beginning, which I could get on board with. If they've ever, you know, about all the weird nonsense at the beginning, like, I didn't come from no damn single-celled organism. Lousy protozoa reproducing asexually. Not my family, no. Disgusting tetrapods crawling out of the sea on their bellies with no genitals. No, sir, no.
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24: Now, American Idol, I didn't mind the contestants as much. Although I didn't like Clay, because I can't root for any guy that looks like Mike Myers with hepatitis. I was happy Ruben won, and I didn't think that Ruben would win, you know, because he was a big guy, but I was happy he did. It was kind of cute that he sang Flying Without Wings, which I thought was nice for a blimp. I hated Simon, and I'll tell you why. The nerve of dumb Americans to sit home and go, boy, this guy really tells it like it is. I hate that mother and his Alan Thicke haircut. I hate him. If I had AIDS and a squirt gun, I would blast it right into his stupid British eyes. Yeah, he's really cutting edge. Trashes a bunch of 17-year-olds who have no self-esteem. Instead of just letting them off the hook going, look, your dream is not going to happen. He's got to humiliate them on national TV, and that's our idea of cutting-edge honesty. You want to impress me? Go to Death Row Records and talk to a bunch of young, gun-toting rappers like that, you limey bag. Because it was fraudulent. Hollywood would never allow their own to be humiliated like that. Just a bunch of nobodies from around the country. You want to do honest, cutting-edge TV? Fine. Give Liza Minnelli her own show, Drunken Whore Again, Tuesdays on CBS. Or how about doing a very honest interview with Rosie O'Donnell now? Rosie, for 10 years you pretended you were in love with Tom Cruise just to keep your Midwestern audience. Now all of a sudden we find out, what's that all about? When did you discover that you love that? You were eating a little taco and a light went off?
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25: I like watching fishing on TV. That'll make you worry about yourself. You ever watch fishing on TV for like 15 minutes and then just go, boy, I better get a life. I'm watching fishing. I'm not even fishing, I'm watching fishing. Too lazy to fish. I'm taping fishing. To watch again later. Come on over, I got a fishing tape. No, a new one. And at the end of the fishing show, they roll credits. There are like 90 people involved with the two guys fishing. What are they all doing? And one of the credits is film editor. This poor guy. He's got to watch all the footage. It's not exciting enough to make it into that final show. That's got to be hell. He's got to sit there all day just going, no. No. No. No. Fast forward. Fast forward. Fast forward. That was just the worm when you put the worm. And I saw this credit at the end of the fishing show. I'm not making this up. Writer. I swear, there's a writer for the fishing show? What's he writing?
26: Ooh, she's a beauty.
25: Typing it out. Zing! Guy's got to worry about his lines. Finally catches a fish. You have a line. Oh, it's a fish and it's a beauty. He's a beauty fish. Fish is beauty. Caught. You okay, man? You need some water? Are you all right?
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0: Richard Pryor.
1: And my dad would scare me. He was scarier to talk to. I'd say, hey, Dad, I'm going to the movie. You know, he said, say, you want to take that bass out your voice when you talk to me?
2: I'm going to the movie if you let me, Dad. Please, I hope it's okay.
1: One time I got tired of him kicking my ass. You know, I had a fight with him in the front yard. Well, it wasn't exactly a fight. I did the best I could. I said, man, I'm tired of taking these ass women. I ain't taking no more. And that's it. Hey, what, you a man now? Yeah, okay. And he hit me in the chest so hard that my chest just caved in and wrapped around his fist and held it there. I wasn't letting that fist go. My chest had that fist. Everywhere he moved his arm, I was hanging on. And I didn't know he wasn't gonna kill me, you know, because he grabbed me by my throat. My eyes was getting big, and he bust my head against the cement, and some blood came out. And when you see your own blood, you freak. I start trying to push that back down in there. I said, Dad, I'm your son. He said, no, mother, you was a man a minute ago. He was beautiful, though, Dad. We had strength. He was inner strength, you know, a good human being. He had a lot of heart. Say anything that was on his mind, anytime. I mean, he was brutally honest. Like, we was going to my stepmother's funeral, and it was like one of the coldest days in the history of Peoria, Illinois, like 20 below zero. And I'm sitting in the back seat with my father crying. I say, Pop, it's all right, man, it's gonna be okay. He said, man, it's getting colder, I'm gonna bear the bitch by myself. Now, I'm not lying. That's my father. I wouldn't lie on him, you know. He'd be at the graveyard talking to the preacher. Say, say, man, bring it over. Goddamn. Get to the part about the date. I love you, baby, but goddamn, hold on.
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3: You think with all these things that are speeding things up for us and moving us along that we'd get places earlier, at least on time. You still have those people that are late all the time. You know, it's one thing if you're late once in a while, but these people that are consistently late, they always have the same excuse. Oh, sorry, traffic. Really? How you think I got here? Helicoptered in? I allow for it. Then they get all defensive. Sorry! And when they say it like that, they don't mean it. Not when it goes up in the middle like that. Sorry! That's not sorry. That's like those people who say something, you know, like insulting, and then they end it with just kidding, like that erases it somehow. Hey, did you get a haircut? Hope you didn't pay for that thing. I'm just kidding. Well, then you don't know how to kid properly. Because we should both be laughing. A lot of people don't know how to kid properly. People don't understand the definition of kidding, you know? You tell somebody something sad, that my dog of 17 years just died. You're kidding. No. As funny as that is, I'm not. People always say things they don't mean. You know, like people who say the worst thing. Oh, the paper cut, that's the worst thing. Is it? Really? Okay. What about pickle juice in your eye? That's pretty bad too, isn't it? You ever had pickle juice in your eye? Boy, those pickle jars. Have you tried to open them lately? They're vacuum sealed. You can't open those jars. They're so tight. You know, there was a time there was a big old barrel in a general store. You'd roll up your sleeve and dip in there for a big old dill, and those days are gone. Now they're all in the jars and they're vacuum sealed. You're trying to open them and you cannot get them. Squatting helps sometimes. That's actually... And you always have that one person in the kitchen. Give it. I got it. Give it. I got it. Determined to get it. And then you finally hand it over and they just pop it right off. Well, I loosened it. And then once you get the lid off, that's where the danger of the pickle juice in the eye comes along, because the juice is to the top. They're not kidding around with that juice, are they? man, that juice is up. And the pickles are packed in there like, I wish they packed potato chips the way they pack pickles.
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4: If you heard the word, the El Quaidas are coming to get us. Oh. Every time you turn on the news, it's a new terror alert. It's orange, it's green, it's yellow. Yesterday it was lemon meringue, cinnamon nut crumble. I don't know what to do anymore, Patty. I'm so scared of the El Quaidas getting me. I painted my car with army camouflage. I drive around with lettuce on my face so I blend in. I speed everywhere so the El Quaidas can't catch me. Take this, I'm going down the highway last week, 110 miles an hour in my camouflage car. I don't know how it happened. Somehow a cop saw me. He pulls me over. He's like, son, do you know how fast you were going? I'm like, who you talking to, officer? Everybody driving by thinks you're talking to a blueberry bush, sir. I love the way they call you son. Do you know how fast you were going, son? Gee, no, Dad, how fast was I going? Well, you bend me over your motorcycle and spank me, you greasy old pervert. I hate getting pulled over. Remember the old days you get pulled over, there was that nice soft siren. It was like, woo! You just slide over to the side. Now they sneak up behind you. They got that. What am I supposed to do, man? Like his car's got a stutter or something, man. Waiting for Curly from the Three Stooges to walk up to my window and poke me in the eyes. Sucks getting pulled over by the police. It's like a game show. You can't win, man, right? They walk up to your window. They quiz you. Do you know why I pulled you over? You're just waiting for that stupid siren to do the theme from Jeopardy, right? What is... I was speeding?
0: Mitch Hedberg.
5: I asked directions to the store. This guy said, oh, that's just a hop, skip, and a jump away. Well, that's not how I'm getting there. You got directions for those who are walking? I like when they say a movie's inspired by a true story, because that's weird. It means the movie's not a true story. It was just inspired by a true story. Like, hey, Mitch, did you hear the story about the lady who drove her children into the river and they all drowned? Yes, I did. And that inspired me to write a movie about a gorilla. I wrote down T-ski. What kind of joke is that? I have no clue. T-ski? What the f***? Oh, yeah, I remember. I want to go to a lake and put tea bags in there for like 100 of them for like a week. And then I'm going to T-ski. Yeah, man. I'm sick of seeing squirrels on water skis. You better get off the water sports, dude. Winter is approaching. You better bury some walnuts. Or acorns. Acorns, those little nuts with a cap. Acorns like a nut that's in winter. Has a hat on it with a little beanie top. Acorns are cute. How come we don't eat acorns? They're a nut, right? We eat walnuts and almonds. All right, thanks for the answer.
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6: Does anyone here know what the most successful bread manufacturer on the entire planet is? Wonder Bread, people are saying. Incorrect. What? Someone said Bimbo, and you are the winner, sir. Bimbo owns Arnold's Bread, Sara Lee, all these companies, and they are the largest bakery on the entire planet. Fourth, like, biggest food company on the planet. The problem is because they started in Mexico, like, 60 years ago, they called themselves Bimbo. So their most successful bread on the entire planet is Bimbo. And that works in Mexico. And it works in Canada because they got like Frenchies up there and stuff. But the United States of America refuses to let Bimbo become its Wonder Bread because it is spelled B-I-M-B-O, Bimbo. And if you live in Chicago, like you guys probably do, like there's a large Hispanic population here, there's a lot of Bimbo products out there, but you look at it and people will just snicker and go, Bimbo, I'm never gonna buy that. They want so badly for you to buy it. They are so desperate, and that is the true tragedy of Bimbo bread. Not what they have as their name, but that they will please get you. Please buy this bread. If you go to their website, there is a song that screams at you. Say Bimbo bread! Say Bimbo! Say Bimbo! And there is this cartoon bear. This cartoon bear that they've had for 60 years that gets more and more terrifyingly cloying and like sickly sweet. Like on the website, he's like just like cuddling it like, ooh, I love this loaf of bread. The bear looks like it wants something it will never have, but it's got all the motivation in the world behind it, and it will never give up and just be Arnold's bread. It will be Bimbo. I am from Mexico, but look at me. I'm a white bear. Am I a polar bear? Who knows? I'm white. I'm not one of those brown bears. Please. Oh, I just want to be the bear in your child's kitchen. Please. Please. Please say Bimbo. It'll mean a lot to me.
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7: Oh, man, I can't tell you what hotel I'm staying at, but there are two trees involved. They said, let's call this hotel something tree. So they had a meeting. It was quite short. Said, how about a tree? No, double tree. Hell yeah. Meeting adjourned. I, in my heart, said, on quadruple tree. Well, we were almost there. I got a do not disturb sign on my hotel door. It says do not disturb. It's time to go with don't disturb. It's been do not for too long. We need to embrace the contraction. Don't disturb. Do not psychs you out. Do. All right, I get to disturb this guy. Not. Oh. I need to read faster. I like to wear do not disturb signs around my neck so that little kids can't tell me knock knock jokes. Say, hey, how you doing, nephew? Knock, knock. Read the sign, punk. I met the girl who works at the DoubleTree front desk. She gave me her phone number. It's 0. I tried to call her from here. Some other woman answered. I said, you sound older.
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9: Jim Brewer.
10: My wife, though, she'll engage with the little one. And I tell you, that's when a relationship is really, really challenged. You know, picture yourself walking in, and my little one was on the floor. She's screaming. My wife's broken. She broke my wife. Broke her. Right in half. Snapped. My wife snaps, she starts counting, thinking this will make it better. It just adds the chaos. I come out of the car happy, like, hey, I'm home, isn't this great? I'm gonna hang out with the kids, boom, there it is. Get up off the floor! You're acting completely out of control right now, and I don't know where you get this from! I'm gonna start counting to 5. And when I get to 5, I swear to you, if you're not up off the floor, getting ready with your pajamas on, I'm putting you up for adoption. Do you understand me? 1. I've just started counting. You're not even moving because you don't listen. Nobody listens in this house. You want a phone? You're never gonna get a phone because I've asked you 10 times to clean the kitty litter. 2. You haven't moved since I started counting. Because you don't believe me. You think you have it? Do you act this way in school? Do you act this way in school? I'm going to start videotaping you, and I'm going to send it to your teacher. This is your student. I don't know what she's like in the classroom, but at home, she's completely out of control. And maybe you can do something about this. I'm filing the papers as we speak. Get up off the floor right now. And then she sees you, and then you, as a father, ask a question that you think is just a common sense question for this situation. What's going on?
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9: Certain phrases mean different things to different people. Take loose stool, for example. That means one thing to a doctor and something completely different to a furniture repairman. But in either case, they're going to try to firm your stool up and thereby improve your sitting experience. The other day, I was fixing myself some coffee and I realized that there were two half-empty containers of half and half sitting in my fridge. I poured them together. You know what I had? Half and half. I've never understood fractions. You know those commercials where people show how much weight they've lost by holding their pants out? How does this prove they've lost weight? They could just be taunting the fat people whose pants they stole. It's common now for people to use the phrase, "It is what it is." I'm not sure what this phrase means, but I think it equates to, "I'm not good at thinking, but I sure do like talking." Guess I'm going to work the crowd now for a little bit. Take this guy, for example. Am I right? I really like comedy writing, but I'm currently working on a side project. It's a book about gender relations within the Muslim community. It's called Men Are From Al-Qaeda, Women Are From Hezbollah. It's a coloring book. I really like those green reusable grocery bags. They burn longer than the plastic ones. If there's anything I know about women, it's that they like two things: poetry and being bombarded by pickup lines. So I've combined them for extra potency. These are my haiku pickup lines. And don't bother counting, I know they're right. I came over 'cause you were winking at me, oops. That's a facial tick. Hey, how you doing? Too good to say hi, huh? Oh, that's a mannequin. Girl. That's two syllables. Girl, you look good. I just can't wait to meet you. Wake up from coma.
11: Celebrated a birthday, and to celebrate my birthday, I did something completely foolish and irresponsible. I went skydiving for the first time. Thank you, white person. Here's the thing. I didn't know this. When you do your first skydive, they make you do what's called a tandem skydive. Anybody know what that means? It means you don't even get a parachute. Your instructor has the parachute, and they have to save your life because it's strapped onto your back right here. Not only do I have to work up the nerve to jump out of a plane at 13,000 feet, but now I have to do so with another man, and I'm supposed to pay you for this? I was like, you do realize I've spent my entire life trying to avoid this very situation. They bring out the plane we're supposed to jump out of. I've been on a lot of planes. I expect something safe, made of metal. I don't know, seats would have been nice. No, they bring out this little thing with a propeller and little radio flyer wagon wheels. And I was like, excuse me, I am not getting on that. I saw La Bamba. This doesn't have a happy ending. We get up to 13,000 feet. They give us the green light. It's time to do this, right? We get in the doorway, and they're like, whatever you do, don't look down. That's so easy to say, because I step right up like I got this. And this dude is not phased one bit. He does this all the time. He's excited, like too excited. He's like, all right, man, are you ready to do this? And I was like, at this point, does it really matter? And now, he would later say he guided me out. I know this much. I went and I was not ready to go. So for the rest of my life, I'm gonna go ahead and call this a push. Like a genius again, I paid an extra $80 to have another little white dude jump out right behind me with a video camera and record me streaming this way for my friends and family later. Yeah, that video costs $80 damn. And it'll be available on YouTube as soon as I lose the last bit of my dignity. So it gets time for me to deploy my parachute, which I'm excited about because I'm ready for this thing to be over. Now, I didn't know this, but when we got to this place, they told everybody there that I was a comedian. Well, it's at this point that the little midget on my back decides he's one too. Because I'm supposed to pull this thing at 6,000 feet. I can't see what's going on behind me, so I don't see that at 7,000 feet. He looks into the camera and goes, and then wraps this cord around his finger so when I reach back and pull it, it won't go anywhere. So I see where we're at. I'm like, 6,000 feet. Thank God. Get me out of here. I reach back. I pull. Nothing happens. And you can watch the video and see the exact second that that thought registers within my brain. Because there's this look of sheer terror that comes over my face. Like, I became a white dude for like 2.5 seconds. And I reach back and I pull it again and it goes. And I was thanking every God I could for getting this parachute. I thank you, Jesus, Buddha, Allah, Oprah, whatever. I don't know what's worse, the fact that I did it or I went back and did it again.
12: My name is Edwin. I'm Filipino. You don't have to clap. Every time I'll tell people I'm Filipino, the first thing they say, oh, Filipinos eat dogs. Okay, look, I only have one thing to say about that. It's not bad. You know, today there was a Filipino in front of Taco Bell all pissed off. You know, what do you mean I can't order the Chihuahua? That's on the menu. That's a false advertisement. I want 2 Chihuahua tacos with sour cream. I had to go to DMV recently and renew my driver's license. So I had to take the written test over. I had to take the picture. I tried to take the picture. I tried to do the face. The lady got mad. We have to retake the photo. I was like, oh, I can't keep that one. This is not Disneyland. Then I thought about it for a second. You know, I could have took that picture. I could have pulled it off. You know, if I just would have committed, like from the very beginning. You know what I mean? Like if I would have walked into DMV, like, hello, I'm here for the driver's license. Take the number. Okay, thank you. You know what I mean? Just committed the whole time, you know. B is in Volkswagen. F is in Friday. What the hell is Friday? That's how Filipinos talk. When we speak English, we mix the P's and the F's. Right? Have you heard that before? See, that sounds familiar. We all do it. Latinos, Mexicans speak English. You guys mix the Y's and the J's. Right? Do you know what I mean? Yes, you do. And don't get mad, Latinos. Latinos make fun of Asians all the time, right? Crazy Chino. Learn how to drive, stupid. Stupid. Learn how to talk first, mother.
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14: I had a mouse in my apartment once. That was like having the worst roommate ever. All right. Somebody ate the corners of all my Doritos. Brian the mouse. Same guy who had sex under the fridge, right? I'm gonna glue him to the floor. Until he dies. I'm gonna glue kill him. That's what I'm gonna do. My refrigerator is the appliance that I'm the closest to. It's the only one I have a nickname for. I call it my fridge. I'm not like that with anything else, you know what I mean? But hey, don't worry about those plates. I'll just put them in the Ishwa. We're not like that. We're not tight like that. If I lived below a tap dancer, I would just put really powerful magnets on the ceiling. Not tapping now, are we? More of a tap stander we got up there. Oh, now we're moving over to the window. Look at that. Oh, out the window. There we go. A calzone is the food that shows you what you'll look like if you keep eating it. Just a fat, hairless crescent on the couch filled with cheese. I had too many. I'm a calzone now. Help. It's a good name for a fat kid. Cal, what's your full name? Calzone. Makes sense.
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13: You know what's cool though? Tell me how buff this is, buddies. I just got my own checking and savings account. Is that buff? Hey, I even had like a Visa going for like a month, but they snipped it. Yeah, my mom got pissed too because it was her card. But I go to the bank like you crusty dudes, man. It's rad, man. I cruise into the bank, and there's always a negative vibe chilling with me and the edgy dudes at the bank, man. I stand in line. I'm at the bank. People around me, we don't get along because they're all stressed out, man. Because they're coming from, like, a job, you know? You know, and I'm all burned out because I'm coming from a nap. You know, they're dealing with the Dow Jones, the stocks, the bonds, the escrows, escargots, snails chilling in their backyard. And all I'm dealing with is, like, the eye boogers. And no one will help me fill out my withdrawal slip. I'm like, come on, buddy. Just hook me, bro. Just tell me the date. What does currency mean, dude? Talk to me. Help me out. I'm having problems. Finally get to the counter, hand to the bank. I shrug. Sorry, I'm unprepared. The guy snaps, freaks, man. Comes back like 15 minutes later. You know, wakes me up because I passed out. He's like, hey. I'm like, oh, what? What's up, man? It's like, you're not even on file here. I'm like, dude, is this California First? Wrong bank, man. Can I get a sucker? Thanks, bud.
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15: Todd Barry.
14: Some friends visit me from California. Nice people, but very cocky about their Mexican food. I'm like, hey, want to get some dinner? Sure. Want to get Mexican food? Oh, I can't do that. You don't like Mexican food? I love it, but I'm from California. You're from Mexico? No, I'm from California. You don't know what Mexican food is like. I do. I had it 3 days ago. New York City has about 10,000 amazing chefs. Believe it or not, a handful of them have figured out how to replicate the quesadilla. You know what else we have here? We have Mexican people. And we let them cook at restaurants. Someone's going to come up to me. Oh, I know that was a joke, but seriously, California, man. I mean, I know you're a joke, but I'm serious. It's not even close. That was a great California accent. I just smiled on stage. They'll delete that, don't worry. People are really precious about Italian food. I know a lot of people who own Italian food at a restaurant, they always say the same thing. I'm not going to spend $10 for a dollar's worth of pasta. Plus, no one makes Italian food like my grandmother. Well, you do spend a little extra for Italian food at a restaurant, but for that extra $9, you get a heaping side order of not hanging out with your grandmother. Yum, yum, yum, yum, yum, yum, yum, yum, yum, yum, yum. Here's $1 million for a plate of pasta. Keep that woman away from this restaurant. Although it shouldn't be a problem because it's after 2 o'clock in the afternoon.
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16: Say when you die, you get more popular than you've ever been. In your whole life, you get more flowers when you die than you ever got at all. They all arrive at once, too late.
15: And people say the nicest things about you. Yeah, poor Bill is dead. Yeah, poor Bill is dead. Poor Tom is gone. Yeah, poor Tom. Poor John died. Yeah, John.
17: What about Ed?
15: No, Ed, he's still alive, man. Approval curve goes way up, man. You might just be in one of those funerals where you're lying in the coffin, you know, folks looking at you. They do have them. Open it up, I want to see him.
17: And you're lying there. They come by. The first thing they do, after blessing themselves, if they do that, is subtract their age from yours, man. Figure at a minimum what they have still to live. They don't know you're lying there with no back in your jacket and short pants on. Embarrassed by the rouge. And they say, geez, don't he look good? He's dead. I know, but he never looked that good. I don't want to have a funeral like that. And I don't want to be cremated either. I want to be blown up.
4: Let's talk about why I'm not married. Why I blame myself. I think I forgot. Plus, I've never been, like, stable. I've never had, like, a real job or... I tempt for a while. You ever do that or what I call all you can steal? How much stuff do you steal when you're working in office? I had to buy a thing of pens the other day. Nobody buys pens. Even the guy at Staples was like, don't you have a job? That's pathetic. Steal them. Get out of here. We don't even pay for them. Go, go. I like a woman to come into my life and take it over. Tell me where to be, what time to be there, what to wear, decorate my house. Come in like a military operation. Women are great at that. Women are great. They're organized. They're actually smarter than men. They're going to take over this world. They're going to take... And I'm not just saying that. I'm not pandering. I honestly believe that. I think men, our days as a super gender are over. We're done. Women are more equipped. They are. They're more organized. They take pride in these projects. And when I say women, I mean women and gay men. Same thing. Same personality. Women are taking over the world little by little by little by little by little. It's so subtle we don't even see the change. By little, by little, by little, by little, by little. There was a time in this country women didn't even have the right to vote. Then there was a vote to see if they could vote. Well, how the hell did we lose that?
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18: George Wallace.
19: This would have been a much better country had we all been midgets. We all should have been midgets. Midgets are good people. You ever think about that? Midgets don't give nobody any kind of trouble. When the last time you seen a midget on America's Most Wanted? Midgets are good people. They drive and they don't cut you off in traffic, giving you the finger. Well, they do, but you can't see them, you know what I mean? Midgets are good people. You never seen a homeless midget? Midgets are optimistic, never, you know, always looking up. Comfortable with who they are, their position in life. They don't look down on other people. They all have good jobs. You never seen them begging out on the street. Go down to an unemployment office. You never seen no midgets in line. Midgets work. Most of them work at the grocery store. Y'all didn't know that? They work at Kroger and Safeway and Ralph's, places like that. Y'all didn't know that? Well, when you go to the grocery store tomorrow and you put your food across that scanner, well, they underneath there adding it up. I need my ass kicked for telling that joke. You can boo me if you want to, but I bet you tomorrow when you go in the market, Gary Coleman Webster down. I'm a sick person. I'm sick and tired of people keep saying stupid things to me. I'm out here in the city today walking. Lady says to me, "You in town?" Another man told me, "My wife gonna die when I tell her I saw you." I said, "Well, don't tell her." Lady told me, "I'm gonna be at your show tonight. I'll be there with bells on." I said, "How come you can't come in here and sit your ass down like everybody else?" Enough with the bells. I'm on the airplane, man sitting next to me, "You going all the way?" I said, "I hope like hell I'm going all the way. I didn't buy no halfway ticket. I'm waiting for my luggage." A lady comes up to me, "Mr. Wallace, you're mighty quiet today." I said, "Well, hell, I'm standing here by myself." Somebody ran inside yesterday. "It's raining outside." "Well, where else would it be raining? That's why you came in here, isn't it?" A friend of mine told me he's going to build a house. He's going to build it from the ground up.
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8: Economy's horrible right now. Everybody's broke. You broke? I mean, it's just... They keep saying that the economy is getting better. It's not! It's getting worse. Everybody is so desperate for money still. There's a store in my neighborhood, 90% off everything. 90% off. Think about how desperate that is. That means that they were 10% away from going, "Just take it. We're going to burn this place down." People still want you to give. People still want you to give. Charities, you know. People are always asking for money. PBS, that's a big one. PBS loves to ask for money. You watch PBS, right? And they're showing some amazing TV show. You know, some concert or something that you've never seen. And you're like, "Oh my God, this is amazing. I have to give." Then the guy comes on and asks for money. And you're like, "Oh my God, there's no way I'm giving him anything." Because they give you the worst incentive. It's the worst incentive ever. The guy comes out and he's like, "Ladies and gentlemen, thank you for tuning in to this wonderful program that we've brought to you this evening. Remember, we can't bring you fine programming like this without your help and support. And this is where you pick up the phone and you call us with your kind and generous donation. Now, let us sweeten the pot. Okay? You're going to get something for your money tonight. For a mere $350 donation, we're going to send you a DVD copy of the program that you're already DVRing as you watch it. That'll be yours. A DVD. What's that? That? What? Oh, sorry. It's a video cassette. It's not a DVD. What? Sorry. Audio cassette of the program. We're going to send you a Maxell. Remember those? We're going to send you one of those with an audio recording and some pictures that a guy here drew. You, not even snapshots of the company. Now, we're out of audio cassettes, everybody. A guy from the station here who's semi-retarded is going to come to your house and do his best to do a rendition of the concert you're watching tonight for $350.
18: Are we drinking tonight, guys? Everybody? Nice. I got to be careful. I got myself one of those DUIs recently. I don't feel that bad about it. I think the rules are kind of ridiculous at this point. Like, what happened to me could have happened to anyone in here. I was out on a Monday night, just like tonight, and I had like 2 beers, and then I was driving home, and then all of a sudden my car filled up with vodka and olives. And I was like, "This is way too much vodka and olives. I don't even think I can drink all of this." I happen to know that local law enforcement officials are cracking down on drunk driving. I feel like if I get pulled over, the vodka will rush out onto the officer. I don't know how you get out of that ticket. My buddy warned me. He's like, "You're bad, man. It happened to me. One night I was driving home, my motorcycle helmet filled up with beer." It's a ridiculous commercial. The point of that joke. That will be my defense next time I get pulled over drunk. I'll tell you that much. I don't know what to tell you, officer. I was just driving home, and then all of a sudden there was vodka and olives swishing around in here. It's really dangerous. I couldn't see anything. Thought I might as well just drink it. Probably be a lot safer. Yes, my blood alcohol content is pretty high. I just had a four-door sedan's worth of martini.
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23: Oh, yeah. A lot of guys in L.A., I got a lot of older guys in L.A. who asked me out because they got that whole Catherine Zeta-Jones, Michael Douglas thing. So guys were like, not just like 10, 20 years old. I'm like 70 years older than me asking me out. You know, it's like, no, Rip Van Winkle. Father Time. I don't want to hear that bedtime story, Grandpa. I actually joined a dating service in L.A., and it's a total, I gotta tell you, don't do it. It's a total ripoff. They sent me out every night of the week. I was their best hoe. It was bad. I told them I wasn't looking for much. No, I just want like a really nice guy with like a job and the missing half of this golden amulet. Okay. And they just left me a

0: And then dwarf, that sounds fairy tale-y. 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
1: Robin Williams.
2: 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All throughout the Middle East. Allah Falam! Because what we are trying to do, we are trying to win hearts and minds. How do we do this? Ah, do we build a big Muslim amusement park called Muslim Mountain with Gaddafi Duck? No. Do we have a wet burqa contest? No. Do we play Cat Stevens records all day? No. Do we have a children's show called Saudi Doody? No. What you must do is you gotta get a sister to get over there. Get Sister Shanika. Drop her ass over there and she'll be gone. Girl, you do not have to dress like a beekeeper. Mm-mm. Who are we looking for? We are looking for a man, Osama bin Laden, one of 52 children. Even Freud would say he has issues. He is a 6'5" Arab on dialysis. Why is that so hard to find? Look for someone attached to the luggage going bee, bee, bee, bee, bee. He is also, as we've seen from the tapes, a psychopath. And I went, how do you fight a psychopath? Wait a minute, we've got some of our own. In San Quentin, we've got some good old boys with some time on their hands. You got Theodore Kaczynski sitting there with nothing to do. Ted's played a beautiful mind the home game. You give Ted some tools and a mailing list. Ted'll do it. Ted'll take out. You say to Ted, these people are bad. Are they bad? Oh, very bad. We know what you need. Here they are. We'll deliver them for you. Are they hurting the environment? Oh, horribly. There's Charles Manson, a good organizer, great with chicks. We have one very fundamental problem with this fundamentalism. In a jihad, which sounds like a country western term, jihad, but in the process of a jihad, if you die in the process of killing an infidel, which I'm sad to say is all of us, you will go to heaven and be greeted by 71 dark-haired virgins. Now, anyone who's ever been with one virgin is going, I don't know.
3: For my talent portion,
2: no, no.
3: No, no, wait a minute.
2: But then, recently in an article in the New York Times, Koran scholars said, it is not 71 dark-haired virgins, but 71 crystal-clear raisins. Slight difference in translation. It's like finding out thou shalt not kill is thou shalt not quilt.
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5: See, here's why I don't fight, man, because you don't know what people are capable of now. Too many people know too many different things. I'm serious. You know what I'm scared of? UFC fighters. You know why? Because they're real. It is not a game, people. They are here. They exist. Touch your pressure point. Shut your whole body down. Bow. It's a wrap. All right. Can't move none of that. Fight back. I can't. Everything is shut down. I don't know what it did. Everything. I can't move anything. You don't gonna be the ones that get their asses whipped by these guys? Thugs. I'm gonna tell you why, because thugs, y'all don't know how to just fight, man. Thugs always gotta give you a speech before they fight. You ever see how long it take a thug to fight? He gotta give you his whole background before he fight. It take too long. Yeah, all day, just me, by myself, on the block, hold me down, gun in my waist, straight face, all day, not a day, in jail, by myself. One bed, no pillowcase, one pillow. Didn't nobody write me. It was early. Woke up, went back to sleep, took a nap.
6: What does this have to do with the fight? Are we fighting or not?
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0: You gotta hear my hour of tax stuff. Anyway, America's number one loophole comedian. That's what it says on my headshot. Like quotes. Anyway, I was driving back from Delaware and I saw this huge billboard that said, abortion hurts. And then it had a drawing of a butterfly. Who is that for? Is there like a lady that's gonna see that and be like, ooh, I was gonna get an abortion, but now that I realize it hurts, I guess I'll just give birth to a child. Because I know that's painless and raising it should be a snap. I'm often at, you know, before a show, I'll be at the bar because I'll have hours. And you know when they, I don't mean like drinking, I mean sitting there waiting and staring at people, judging them. Anyway, Av and I have just like time to kill. And so, you know how when you order a drink, they'll give it to you on a napkin. And so what I'll do often before a show is I'll just sit for hours writing little messages and then putting it at the bottom of the pile of napkins. So in like a week or something, somebody gets a message from me and I found a bunch of old napkins that I guess the bartender never turned around. So I kept them that I wanted to share with you. And here they are. These are notes that I meant to leave for people. Cheer up, fatty. It's okay to lie to old people. This napkin gives you permission to talk about politics even though you're drunk and uninformed. You are an alchemist who can turn six beers into an awkward three-week relationship. You all are. And then lastly, poor little guy. A baby, it'll save your marriage. It's a fun thing to leave, but a terrible thing to get.
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27: You guys into video games at all?
28: Yeah, oh my God.
27: You play, sir? I play. I love that people still play video games. Like, video games, I think, people still think they're for kids. They're not. I mean, like, there's this game called, they're hard, dude. Like, there's this game called Heavy Rain on PlayStation 3. It's an awesome game, and this is what the game is. I'm just going to explain to you what this game is. I'm not lying at all. The first level is you're a guy with your wife and two kids, and you're just having dinner. Just regular dinner. Yeah, this is a video game. Level two is you're with your eldest son at a mall. You're supposed to watch him. You lose track of him. He gets run over by a car. Level three is a year later. You're in your tiny apartment because your marriage has fallen apart. I paid to have this experience, by the way. $60 I paid. And it's the weekend you get your son, the one that didn't die because of your negligence, you know? And he shows up and he's so sad, you guys. So sad. He didn't hear, it takes more muscles to frown. You know, he's just... very sad. You make him dinner, which is like, you just put in a TV dinner and you hit the microwave and you pull it out and you sit next to your kid while he's eating and you ask him questions. How's school? It's fine. How are your friends? I don't have any because I'm too sad. And so there are all these questions you ask and then you have no more questions left. You literally run out of things to say to your son. And the game makes you sit there in complete silence for another 2 minutes as your son finishes his TV dinner, which is cold in the middle because I didn't hit X at the right time. Harder than any level on Donkey Kong. Like, oh, you had to jump over flaming barrels to rescue the princess from a giant monkey? My wife left me because she holds me responsible for the death of our son. And in the middle of the night, so do I. So good luck with the barrel jumping. You know when you can't jump over and avoid? Regret. The next day, the son is kidnapped by a serial killer. $60 I paid.
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30: I've been whipped in every relationship I've ever been in ever. You always start off, you're going to learn from the last one. Listen, I don't want to tell you what to do. You don't tell me what to do. How's that? Let's just not label this. Let's just enjoy each other's company.
31: Oh my God, totally. That's what I was thinking. I am so tired of guys trying to marry me and own me. Totally. That's what they always said. But what they mean is, here's my plan. I'm 29 and I would really like to have a family. I'm gonna pretend that I don't care for like 3 months. And then I'm gonna start to cry. I don't know where this is going. And we'll see what happens then. Ha ha!
30: You're gonna start calling those dudes that are your friends. Just call them up. All those guys you used to date, we're just friends. Come on. We're very good friends. We're very close. Those guys are just hungry wolves. Sniffing the phone line for weakness. Hey, what's up? How you been?
31: Oh my God, what a surprise. I haven't talked to you in forever. I'm so glad we stayed friends.
30: Yay, me too, me too. So what's new? You still dating that guy?
31: Oh, you know what? I really don't want to talk about that right now. It's like...
30: What's wrong? What's wrong?
31: I don't want to be the girl talking to her ex-boyfriend about the problems she's having right now with her current boyfriend.
30: Hey, listen, Michelle, okay? You're my friend, all right? Listen, I love you. I love you, and I'll always love you. No matter what happens between us, I want you to be happy. Okay, listen, you should not be alone right now. What are you doing? Look, I'm like a mile from your house. Do you want to, like sit down and have some coffee?
31: I really think that would be awesome. I could really use a friend right now. We're just friends. We stay in touch.
30: What a sneaky trick.
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0: My name is Gilda Radner, and I've had extensive experience in children's theater. I work for the Board of Education, and I was a theater major at the University of Michigan, and I've had a year of tap and ballet when I was 8. And I'm going to do a song for you, and I choreographed it myself, and I wrote it. I really want this job.

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2: There is a phenomenon, another phenomenon that's happening in L.A., and I'm imagining it's happened around the country, but in L.A., it happened a little bit this summer, but now it's even more. It's amping up, which means that for some reason people think it's working. These kids, apathetic kids on street corners flipping signs.
3: Pointing, to try and get you to buy like a car or a house.
2: Or a house or, you know, like some small purchase that you would be into.
3: Yeah, like a car or a house.
2: The point is that, like, there are more of them on the streets now than there were, like, a year ago, so it's got to be working, but we were thinking there had to have been dissenters.
4: There had to be people who think this wasn't a good idea.
2: At the beginning, when the first idea came out, guys, I've got the idea that's going to blow the roof off L.A. real estate.
4: Great, I love your idea. Thank
2: you. Super, good. Remember how we used to just put a sign on the street corner to tell you where the open house was going to be?
4: That was a great idea.
2: It was.
4: I loved it.
2: We're going to change that. We're going to just round up a bunch of kids, and then we're going to give them arrows.
4: And arrows. Then have them point those directly at the houses.
2: Okay. So if they're pointing the arrow,
4: they're still going to be available to tell drivers where they need to go.
2: All of them are on iPods.
4: They're all on iPods. Okay.
2: They can hear you.
4: They're on iPods.
2: They can't hear you.
4: You know what? I am not loving this idea, and I feel like I want you out of my office right now.
2: Wait. Did I mention that there's one kid who can flip the sign from his foot over his head and then catch it?
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5: Put a new pair of underwear on, I feel like $1 million, you know? I buy the jockey ones. They're 100% cotton. You can breathe. You don't buy those Victoria's Secret things, do you, you women? Things ought to come with a tube of Monistat. Not a big one, just a little tube. But I'm opening a pack of those the other day. A little piece of paper falls out onto the floor. And I pick it up, inspected by Mary Lou. Well, thank God. Last pair burst into flames. Well, Mary Lou's on the job. I can walk around safe in my underwear. Except now every time I wear them, I think about her. I wonder what she's doing. I wonder if she's thinking about me. It's already been in my underwear. She could at least call. And I'm vacuuming my couch the other day, cleaning under the cushions real good. A little tag pokes out of there, inspected by. I gotta flip it over. I'm like, if it's Mary Lou, I'm getting out of the house. Little busybody's been everywhere. Not what you inspect a pair of underwear for anyway. Besides, like a piece of glass. That'd be a bad day, huh? Big old piece of pop bottle in your underwear? All day you'd be like, eh, I'll stand. Does anyone here inspect underwear? I mean professionally. Weed out the weirdos right away. Tell you, whoever's inspecting them, they're doing a good job. You never hear about a big underwear recall. Never see Dan Rather on the news going, they're calling back the 92s. Which I happen to have on right now. I wear my underwear way up here. Yeah, the older you get, the higher your underwear get. Like rings on a tree. You're 80, 90 years old. Your breasts are inside them. When you die, they just pull them up over your head. She's gone. Died in her underwear.
1: Bill Hicks.
6: Anyone remember this? This is pretty weird. Anyone remember when Yul Brynner died and came out with that commercial after he was dead? You remember that?
7: I'm Yul Brynner, and I'm dead now.
6: What the fuck is this guy selling?
7: I'm Yul Brynner and I'm dead now because I smoke cigarettes.
6: Pretty scary, but they could have done that with anybody, man. Guy in the States, this guy Jim Fix, was a health nut, runner, jogger, wrote books about jogging, had a heart attack while jogging, and died. They should have done that commercial with that guy.
7: I'm Jim Fix, and I'm dead now.
6: And I don't know what happened. I jogged every day, ate nothing but tofu. I'm dead.
7: Yul Brynner smoked, drank, and got laid every night of his life. He's dead.
6: Yul Brynner smoking, drinking, girls are sitting on his cue ball noggin every night of his life.
7: I'm Bill Hicks, and I'm dead now. Because I smoke cigarettes. Cigarettes didn't kill me. A bunch of non-smokers killed me. I tried to run, they had more energy than I. I tried to hide, they heard me wheezing. But now I'm in heaven, sniffing Yul Brynner's noggin.
2: Party time!
6: See, imagine being in heaven with Yul Brynner, me and Yul Brynner, right? And Jim Fix is there, and we're comparing our lives. Hey, Yul, remember that one night we got laid and all those girls? That was great. Jim, what about you? One night I ate too much tofu and then went jogging. Yeah, great. Anyway.
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8: They're kind of arrogant to me anyway, athletes, you know? Like, I like sports, but athletes, to me, take themselves a little too seriously. You know what I mean? Like, they get paid a lot of money to play a game, you know? Which is cool. They're good at it. But, you know, like, I'm watching football last season, and they're interviewing this one guy, you know? And he's like, he's talking. You know, he's like, this is the playoffs, baby. This is the playoffs. You lose one game, you go home. You go home. This is all about who doesn't want to go home the most. This right here is about who doesn't want to go home the most. And I'm looking at it, I'm like, all right, settle down. It's about a lot of things. You know, it's about luck, teamwork, God-given ability, right? Because look, if you took the Oakland Raiders, right, and you put them up against a team of abused children, right? Now, clearly, those kids don't want to go home way more than the Raiders. You know what I mean? But I think we know who's going to win, right? Think about it. They talk about not wanting to go home. They make millions. They probably got a nice home. They, you know. If I was them, I'd be like, let's lose so I can go home. You know what I mean? No, I will play some PlayStation 2. I got a big mansion, you know. They should be happy they have a home. You know, and that's what they should be happy, that they have a home for playing a little game. Because there's homeless people, right? There's a lot of homeless people here in this town. You ever have a homeless person come up and ask you for money, but they're dressed nicer than you are? Doesn't that confuse you a little bit? But you know what? I figured it out. Here's what I think it is. It might be their first day of homelessness. Right? Because on your first day, you don't look that homeless. You know what I mean? You don't stink yet. Your hair's not matted down. You don't have the imaginary friend. You know, it's day one. You know what I mean? And it's hard to get money. It's hard to get money. You're walking around, spend some change for the homeless. You look homeless. It's my first day. Come on. Give me some money now. Yo. Last winter, I was walking out. I was in New York City with my cousin, right, who's not too, you know, not too bright. His elevator doesn't go all the way to the top. He's a few sandwiches short of a picnic basket. You know, do you know anything else that I could say that?
9: Not the sharpest knife in the drawer.
8: Very nice. You understand what I'm saying, right? It's freezing outside. Freezing. There's a homeless guy with like a t-shirt on and this little thin jacket. He's like freezing, you know? My cousin looks at me and says, if I was homeless, yo, I'd move to Florida. You know what I'm saying? And I was like, how would you do that, jackass, with your frequent homeless flyer miles or something? I mean...
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10: Like, I can't type, but I didn't realize how important typing was till right now. If you can't type and you try to be in a world with people who can, you feel irrelevant. You stop, you know? You say hello to some woman on the internet, hi, and she come back with the 7-page memo, like, hello, whap! You be like, really, for real? All those words, you saw me type, hello. And I yelled it evidently, in big letters, it was saying hello. Really, seriously? You think I said hello? Hi, bitch! Hi! Is that what you think I did for real? Yeah, really? You just send smiley faces, that's all I do. I know smiley emoticons, I know, I love those. Like, I can't spell, if I had to spell restaurant, to this day, right? To save my mama's life. Like if somebody held my mama hostage and had a gun to her head, right? And said, spell restaurant. You know, like, I'm gonna shoot your mother in the head. I'd be like, I would look at my mother like, I love you. She'd be like, look at me, mom. She's crying. Understand that I love you with all my heart. Stop stalling! Okay, all right, all right, all right! All right, all right, all right, all right. R-E-S-T. Oh my God, here's where it gets... Oh, Jesus. Ruant is the, it's an A or U or U. All right, give me another word, man. Give me another word, one more word. Just give my mother a chance to live. Tomorrow? Probably God. Banana. All right. Banana. Banana. B-A-N. B-A-N-N. A-N-N-N. Is it? Ain't there like 7 N's in banana? B-A-N-N-N-N-N. A-N-N. A-N-N. A-N-N.
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9: I remember when I was... Actually, I wasn't a kid. I was about 25. me and my girlfriend had met this other couple. They'd moved down from the north, okay? And they used to come in the place where I used to work, and we had a couple of drinks with them. And then one day, they invited us to a party, and we went along. And one, it was a dinner party. They hadn't warned us about that. But two, it was with their parents, both sets of parents, their grandparents... and some great aunts and uncles that would come down from the north to see how they were getting on. So average age of about 85, right? And I think we were an afterthought. They thought, oh, we got no one there our own age. Oh, what, that Ricky and Jane, invite them. So I came along, and we're still sort of getting to know them. And as I say, I always just do, you know, muck around and make up jokes and see if I could, you know. Us Brits, we use humour all the time. Two Brits meet, and it's the first one to get a gag out, okay? Whether it's irony, satire, silliness, or we use it as a sword and a shield and a medicine, but mostly as a getting to know you. Are you like-minded? Okay. So I told this joke. I started off lightly, in case they didn't like that sort of thing. I said, why did the little girl fall off the swing? Because she had no arms. Yeah, right. Okay, sweet. And they laughed a little bit louder than that. There was only two of them, so thanks, right? So I thought, okay, they get it. They like that sort of thing. And, you know, you up the ante a little bit. And I told this joke. Oh, okay. Let me have a little drink. Start the car? Right. I told this joke. I made sure the old people couldn't hear. Right, right. Father, sitting at home, reading the paper. His little girl comes running in. She's only 6. Hello, dear. Hello, Daddy. What have you been doing then? And playing in the park. Oh, with your friends. Yeah, until the man came along. Until the man came along? Yeah, a man came along and he asked my friends to leave, so it was just me and him. Darling, come over here. Come on, darling. Whatever happened, none of it was your fault, okay? But tell Daddy every detail. What happened, darling? What happened? He took me behind a wall so no one could see what we were doing. Oh, God, darling. And then what happened? He took my dress off. Oh, God, darling. What happened then? What happened then? Nothing, that was it. Oh, we'll make something up.
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1: I was in Sydney, Australia. I was in this giant bridge. It's called the Sydney Harbour Bridge. It's this giant bridge. It looks like the Brooklyn Bridge. It has those pylons that go up like this, you know, like really high. But it's like way bigger. And this is a hike where you can walk on top of those things, those steel cables. And it's like this 3-hour long hike. And I was like 30 minutes into it when I got my first diarrhea pang. I'm like, this is going to be a problem. But I'm doing it though. I'm telling you, I'm in control of the game. For like 54 minutes. Until the end of this hike, and I have no idea why, but there's this ladder that just goes straight up for like 12 to 15 steps. And I'm staring at this ladder, and I'm like, I don't know how I'm supposed to get up here. I have no idea why bending the knee like this, that's a release valve. And you just went like that, and as it bent, you just hear this sound. This horrible, horrible sound. Just bent, you just hear this. And I just stood there feeling bad for myself for like 2 full minutes until I remembered, oh yeah, that Scottish guy is still right behind me. Like there's a nonverbal tug of war going on. Nobody wants to be the first one to talk. With his mind, he was like, how do you want to play this? And with my mind, I was like, no, no, no, no. It's your move now. I just laid my cards on the table.
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2: You guys Obama fans? Obama? Obama? Obama? Oh, here's the thing. You know who I am? I like to say Obama. Obama! Obama! It's a fun word. I use it like hello. Obama, Dave! Obama! Obama, Mom, take it easy. Obama, drive safe. Obama. It's like aloha. He's Hawaiian. Achoo! Barack you. I like it. I was watching the inauguration, and during the inauguration, Dick Cheney was in a wheelchair, which A, proves there is a God, and B, Santa got my letter. So, they said Dick's back gave out with his moving boxes. I think he finally saw Obama up close, and his legs caved, and he's like, he's black? Whack! Just lying there, his little tiny heart broken. They had to feed him a baby so he could get his strength back. Whack, whack! That's how they feed Dick Cheney, big baby on the end of a stick.
3: I will be back in 7 turns of the Necronomicon.
2: And I'm watching CNN, and the guy's talking about Obama, and he says, only in America could there be a black president. What about Africa, Tard? What about that, huh? They're just busting some guy in from Iowa. Everyone, this guy's name is Larry. He's going to help us run the Congo. Like, what the fuck? I appreciate you're proud of yourself, but Jesus.
4: I saw some of you cover your laughs during that last chunk. That can stop immediately. You came to a comedy club on purpose. This is not an easy place to find. You don't stumble upon this place. All right, left at the Cadillac dealership, and then good luck. So the fact that you would cover your laugh after all that work makes no sense to me at all. If you don't want to laugh at something, don't. You're an adult, but if you're already laughing, you can't be like, my mind loves it, my body loves it, oops, my hand's a dick. All right, let it go. Even if you think you have a bad laugh, I promise you, it'll never beat the one I heard in Tulsa, Oklahoma. That is how a human being laughed out loud. I'm sorry, is my boat too close to shore? Because what in the hell is going on with your face? And he got mad at me and he heckled me, but here's how he did it. He went, boo! That's the wrong one, stupid. Right? There are 2 boos. You picked the wrong one. You suck at laughing and guessing. I would like to go to that guy's house for Halloween, though, right? Watch him jump out of the bushes. Boo! Boo! Did it scare you? No, but now we think our costumes suck. Thanks. I don't know what I would have been that walked away like that, but I don't even know what does that. A nutcracker? Probably, right? Nazi if my grandma dressed me. Those are probably the two worst outfits of all time, right? You dress your kid like the nutcracker, you're asking for them to get molested. Would it not scare you if a little kid Nazi came to your house? Even if it was Halloween? Ding dong, trick or treat, smells these feet, give me something good to eat. If you don't, I don't care, I'll pull down your underwear. Get off my steps. I have a question, do you have any candy? I said get off my steps. There's your candy, is it in your attic? Nobody's allowed in the attic right now. Okay, we're holding a journaling seminar called Let's Be Frank. You started hot on that one, cooled off a little bit. It's to be expected.
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5: I am a lazy man. I love doing nothing, which is not good when you're busy. You ever have so much to do so you just decide to take a nap? Maybe some elves will come in here and do this crap. I think I saw that once in a movie. I struggle with my laziness. I'm like, should I sit down and do nothing or should I lie down and do nothing? You'd think lazy people like me would have been weeded out by natural selection. I can't imagine someone like me in pioneer times. I really gotta harvest those crops or my 8 kids aren't gonna make it through winter. I'll have other kids. I gotta get back to staring at the barn. It's fun doing nothing. But if you do nothing for too long, the most menial task is exhausting. You're like, I actually have to point the remote control? What is this, the 50s? Can't I just look at the TV and it'll know what I wanna watch? You ever been watching TV for a couple hours and you suddenly lose the remote? I haven't even gotten up. I don't remember throwing it. Well, looks like I'm watching this infomercial. We all have the same attitude on infomercials. Who's watching this crap? And then 3 minutes later, that's a good point. Maybe I need a knife that can cut a penny. Too bad my phone's on the other side of the room. I need a remote for my phone. I think you know you're addicted to TV when the battery in the remote goes out and you replace it with the battery from the smoke alarm. Hey, I only smoke in bed anyway. You'll wake me up, remote, won't you? Remember when the remote was 3 buttons? Now it's like an honors math calculator. I'm just trying to find VH1, not split an atom.
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6: That's the thing, man. I could never be a gangster rapper, you know? First of all, how scary would my gang be? You know? 15 redheads coming to your neighborhood. All covered in our sunscreen. Fighting each other for shade. Stop pushing, Trevor. 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This is stupid. 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I got air conditioning in the house. Yeah, dog, I got AC in the heezy. 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It's the bomb. What's up, Trevor, Cameron, Ian, Fletcher, Jacob, and Mackenzie? 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SPF 45. 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And that'd be the name of our gang. People walk by, we throw up signs. What's up, fool? Shady side! 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When we go outside, shady side!
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8: My wife's best friend has an autistic child named Lewis. Lewis is 12 years old. He's the sweetest child I have ever known. I've known him since he was six. And we were at their house Labor Day, and Lewis informed me that he was going to run the 40-yard dash for the Special Olympics at Gwinnett High School near where I live in Atlanta. And he asked me if I'd come hoot for him. And I said, Lewis, I'd love to come hoot for you. I just need to check my schedule. And he goes, we checked it. You're clear. Well, then I'm your man, Lewis. And I got to admit, I was dreading it, and then I ended up having fun. I thought it was going to be sad. That's why I was dreading it. It's a celebration is what it is. People are tailgating. They're not painting their faces and bellies blue, but they're cooking sausages, getting hammered, betting on these races. Make no mistake about it. They are betting on these races. And it's not easy to handicap a race. You got 17 special needs kids in six lanes. You don't know what's going to happen when they fire that starting pistol. They could scatter, stop, drop, and roll. We saw it all that day. They're not drug testing these kids. And they announced a 40-yard dash, and I was making a little wager on my man Lewis, which I did for $100. And I was looking down at the track. I'm up in the stands, and I was trying to figure out which one's Lewis, which isn't easy because they all wear the exact same thing. They wear Special Olympics T-shirts, Special Olympics shorts, which they got that day. But you can wear whatever footwear you want. And Lewis, for whatever reason, had chosen yellow rubber boots. Which didn't make sense at first, and then it started raining. If this thing goes off-road, I got a natural mudder. And Lewis won. The yellow blur. That's what I call him now, the yellow blur. He loves that nickname. His mother called me the other day, and she goes, would you please call Lewis the yellow blur? Put him on the phone. You're the yellow blur. Bing! It's not like professional sports. You go to a Lakers game, you wave at Kobe Bryant until your arm falls off. He won't wave back to you. Lewis waved back to you in the middle of a race. Lewis, fan-friendly. Lewis will stop and sign an autograph. The yellow blur.
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9: Little tips and hints and suggestions on things that'll help the quality of life. Little things you can put to work almost immediately. In fact, some of you may be aware of my more famous tips from the past. Many of these suggestions which I'm offering are intended for use on retail clerks. Just go running into any quiet little store on a Sunday morning and say, are you open on Thursday? They'll say yes. Say, thank you. And run. Let them figure it out. It's not your concern. Stand on line at the bank for a really long time. One of those new kind of lines they have at the bank. The common feeder line. Used to be every teller had his own line. Not anymore. Now you think you're in Disneyland. Stand on line a long time. When you finally get up to the window, just ask for change of a nickel. They actually call other tellers over to look at you. Here's one. Go into the photographer's studio in your neighborhood and ask the man if you can buy the pictures of the other people. Say, how much for that heavy-set couple in the window? Oh, they will stare at you a long time on that one. In fact, they might even back up several feet. This one is my current favorite. Go into the dry cleaners and ask the man if he can remove the stains from one pair of pants and put them in another pair of pants. They ought to be able to do that for the same amount of money. Go into a laundry, hand him your shirt, and tell him to rotate the buttons. Go into a gun store, buy a gun, then buy some ammunition, then ask him if they have any ski masks.
10: Thursday night, we're doing a show here. There's a chick in the front row, and she's crying. And there's a chick over here crying. But this one's crying because she liked me. I go, are you okay? She goes, oh, God, you're so fatty. She was crying because she was happy. But then this broad hated me. But I didn't know because it was the same noise. You guys know what I'm talking about? People look at your wife and go, are you okay? Why are you crying? Are you laughing? Are you crying? Are you crying because you're laughing? Did you start your period? Are you tired? Are you nuts? What's going on? Are you stoned? You're laughing? Are you crying? You don't know with women. Sometimes they start to laugh, then they cry. It's like a sneeze fart. You ever do that, guys? It's the same thing. You're like laughing so hard, you fart by mistake. I've seen women do the whole sneeze, fart, laugh combination and just blow up. Seriously. Because they don't have enough holes in their body to release all this unexpected pressure. And next thing you know, they're sailing around the room like a balloon. My wife, 2 weeks ago, I bought her something. And I give her a roofie and a white Zinfandel. She was fine. But we're having sex and she goes, ah! Yeah, it's not good. She goes, no, you're on my hair. Who knew? Who knew? You married, you two? You're married? How old are you?
11: 24.
10: 24, you married, Chachi? What, are you retarded? What, is that your wife?
11: Yeah.
10: And she's amazed. Well, you knocked her up? What happened? What? It wasn't not voluntary. Something happened here. You're either pregnant, he hates his parents, wanted to move out of his father's basement. Something went terribly awry. You're 24. How long have you been married?
11: 6 months.
10: 6 months. When's your anniversary? Okay. Yeah. Let the games begin.
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7: Russell Peters.
4: I was in Bombay 2 years ago, and I was there 1 month before the terror attacks happened. Remember the terror attacks that happened in 2008? Do you know about those, black guy? Not terror attacks, but the ones that happened to my people. Do you know about that? You don't really? You don't? He's like, what happened? You were in Senegal and they don't have news over there? Here's what there was a terror attack in India. It's not like 9/11. Now, here's the thing. 9/11 happened. It lasted 20 minutes. This terror attacks in India, 3 days. Only in India could that happen. They could end up like a cricket match. 3 days. It's like, we shall continue this terror tomorrow. And here's the trippy part. I was in the Oberoi Hotel, the first hotel that they took out. And I remember watching it on news back home. I was like, oh my God, I was just there. Did I forget anything? There goes toothpaste I'll never see. And here's the messed up part. It's like the terrorists hit us and we go, stop it. Don't do it, man. Put the pants on, I said stop. I'll scratch you. And those are pretty crazy terror attacks that happened in 2008. They were pretty nuts. Personally, not the worst ones that happened in Bombay. The worst terror attacks, in my personal opinion, happened in 2006. And I'm not basing it off destruction or how many people they killed, which was pretty crazy all on its own, but I'm basing it simply off of the date in which they chose to attack. You know, India got attacked on July 11th. We got hit on 7/11.
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12: 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The 11th. The comedy practically writes itself.
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15: Now, sex pervades our society completely. Sports is where it is now. Everybody that's good in sports, we somehow assume they're good in bed. And I don't believe that. I think being good at sports limits you. You practice whatever it is you do so much, you can't do nothing else. I know Jimmy Connors, when he's done, jumps over the bed and shakes your hand. Hey, that was pretty good, you know? Or a swimmer, when he gets to the headboard, does a flip turn, come back for another lap, you know? And I wonder, does a rodeo cowboy think 9 seconds is a long ride? Gymnasts, though, I bet gymnasts are real good. First-hand knowledge here. Are you better than Nadia? Nadia's a perfectionist. Imagine that guy's a 10. Wow, Nadia, that was perfect.

0: older Rasta, the kind of Papa Smurf Rasta, looks up among the people and he greets them. He says, "Good evening, everybody." And everybody on the train knows exactly what to do. Just focus on the reading material. Hope this goes away. Except me. I'm full locked eye contact. Like, what are we doing? What's happening next? What are we gonna do? No one else is paying attention to the guy. He gets a little mad at this point. "Good evening, everybody." He's not even Jamaican at this point. He's like the Count from Sesame Street. 1, 2, 3. No one responds. Now he's pissed. He's like, "You know what? We got a little thing on the islands. It's called manners. If there is a book of manners, it doesn't mention if you're ever trying to mind your own business on your commute home from work and a Reggae on the River concert flows into your commute car and greets you with a hearty good evening. Make sure to respond back with a, and a good evening to you too, Dave Matthews. Thank you for coming aboard. Woo-hoo." But then I thought a little bit more about it and I realized, you know what? I assumed he meant manners. Perhaps he meant Monars. Maybe the Monar is a small demon that's unleashed from the seventh coil of hell when Jah reaches down to grab the Rastaman by his dreadlocks and ascend him up to heaven. Maybe the Monar crawls out, grabs a homosexual, and drags him down into the flames. I can't know for sure, but that wasn't what he meant.
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2: I enjoy social networking a lot. I'm sure a lot of you are on social networks as well. I still have a MySpace page. Wow. I have not been to it in years. I'm afraid to go back to MySpace. I think it's a bad neighborhood now. I think MySpace is just abandoned now. It just looks like RoboCop's Detroit. Like, it's just like... I think my profile has graffiti all over it. And like... kids making meth inside. Tom's profile pic now is just some guy with scraggly hair, missing teeth, long fingernails, and jars of pee everywhere.
3: I'm in your top 8.
2: Facebook is puzzling to me. I do have a Facebook account, but Facebook is just weird. Facebook is just like a naggy girlfriend who's constantly trying to make you hang out with people you don't want to hang out with. And always making you tell her where you are. What are you doing? What are you listening to? Where are you eating? What's happening? Where are you getting your dry cleaning? Like all the time, nonstop with status updates. And then, if you want to leave Facebook, if you try to break up with it, good luck. You can't do it. You try to break up with Facebook and it turns into the most psychotic ex-girlfriend you've ever had. Constantly asking you, Facebook, this really isn't working out. I don't want to do this anymore. Are you sure? Yeah, I'm sure. Please, I would really like to delete this account and not be in this relationship anymore. Really? Are you sure? Yes, I'm positive. Really? Because Facebook connects you to all the coolest people and friends. Are you sure you don't want to be anymore? Yes, please. Facebook, this isn't working out anymore. Fine, then I'm going to keep all your pictures.
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4: You know what? I'll be honest with you about something. I am not a party animal. I'm not a party animal. I'm just not. I had this confirmed for me recently. I went to visit my doctor, and she was asking me about some of my life habits. Like, she asked me, "Hey, Cameron, how many drinks do you think you have a week?" I was like, "God, I don't know. Like, I probably have, like, one drink every other week. I don't know." And she said, "Awesome social life." That's what my doctor said to me. So when she asked me the next question, I knew how she wanted me to answer. Like, she was like, "How many days a week do you do intravenous drugs?" I was like, 6. 6 to 7. But I'm here at the doctor because I care about my health. Now try and find a vein. They're collapsible like little pup tents. Hope you were a Girl Scout. She's like, "Why would you say that? I'm a doctor. I don't need to have..." It's a weird... "Build me a fire!" I said that. And I gave her a badge. And she gave me a prescription. For mood stabilizers.
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6: I love the cartoons, man. Some of my favorites, like, I love watching Scooby-Doo. I would watch Scooby-Doo just for the guest stars.

0: Because they'd always have like somebody like Don Knotts or Jonathan Winters or somebody on there like that. Cultural icon or comedian coming on. Shaggy and Scooby come walking in. Zoinks, like, hey, Scoob. Like it's the Harlem Globetrotters. Like it's the guys who do the fancy basketball tricks.
1: Ruby Roo.
0: Yeah. I wish they'd update that and do new Scooby-Doo movies. You'd tune in for the Chris Rock episode. I know I would. Shaggy and Scooby come walking in.
2: Zoinks, like, hey, Scoob. Like it's Chris Rock.
1: Finally, they put a black guy on Scooby-Doo who's not a damn globetrotter. And forget about Scooby Snacks. That dog's doing Scooby Crack.
2: Zoinks, like, hey, Scoob. Like, he's right. What are you going to do about it?
1: Ruby Recovery. Here's a group of people who got it a little later than the rest of you. If you're gonna laugh later, prepare to be circled.
0: I was watching the credits to Scooby-Doo the other day because I have that kind of time. The voice of Scooby was done by a guy named Don Messick. He also did Astro, so if you wondered why those two guys sounded alike, they're just a cartoon. A guy was doing the voice. The voice of Shaggy was done by Casey Kasem. He was also the voice, it's true, he was also the voice of Robin in Batman and Robin on the Super Friends. Remember the Super Friends with the greatest announcer of all time? That guy who would come on and go, "Meanwhile, back at the Hall of Justice, Aquaman prepares a peanut butter and jelly sandwich. Your singer's telepathic powers, Aquaman summons a can of sardines. This is gonna make a great sandwich, Batman."
3: I wish I had that guy in my life. Like, if a joke didn't work, that guy'd come in and go,
1: "Meanwhile, somewhere in another joke, John Madden still talking. And there were little people there, and they were making presents, and there was a reindeer that had a nose that was red, and he didn't even drink, and then there, you can tell he's in, he led Santa's sleigh, and Burgermeister, Meister Burger, had a yo-yo, but you weren't allowed to have toys. They were putting one foot in front of the other. That's why they call it Christmas. Meanwhile, back in the joke we were talking about."
0: You can tell Casey Kasem played Robin, because Batman and Robin would come in on the crime scene. Batman's like, "Who could have done this?" And there's Robin.
2: "Look, Batman, there's a letter from the Riddler." And he writes, "Dear Batman and Robin, it's been a long time since I last saw either one of you. But while I was in prison, I came up with the most diabolical plot of all time. A plot to take over Gotham City and the rest of the world. But I needed a partner, Batman. Because I'm the Riddler, I can't tell you who that partner is. But the answer lies in a song from 1976.
1: Actually, it's 1977, and some people call him the Space Cowboy, and some call him the Gangster of Love, and some people call him Maurice.
0: It's a long way to go for a Steve Miller Band joke. But to the audience, I give a fictitious Peter Pan.
4: First of all, I should side note and tell you, because it has a lot to do with the story. I like bubble tape. No big deal. You know what bubble tape is? It comes in a big circle, 7 feet of gum. And so one time I was on an airplane, and I took a piece of bubble tape, and then I put it in my mouth. I take like that much. I don't know why. I would never put 10 sticks of gum in my mouth. With the bubble tape, I'm like... And then I had my checkbook. So, but by the way, as I'm doing this, as it's all happening, 30, I'm not thinking it. I just realized later at one point when he's staring at me, I think back to everything I did. That's when I realized it. So I have the bubble tape on my mouth, and I have my checkbook out, because I do my checkbook a lot, because I, you know, I'm one of those people. I don't, hate every purchase I buy one thing at the store, I'm like, how much do I have left now? So I'm doing my checkbook. I'm not going to exaggerate it. I'm not going to go overdo it. But here's me. Bubble tape in my mouth and my checkbook on the thing. And I'm like this. And then I realized there's a guy staring at me. Not mad at me, but like the Mazda Miata thing. He was like, oh. That guy's parents give him a checkbook. He thought I was like a special needs person. He probably thinks, you know, like I'm going to meet my parents somewhere and I have a little name tag around me. They're going to meet me as soon as I get off the plane. Oh, I bet they give him a checkbook so he can act like he's doing his own checkbook. It's adorable. Oh.
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4: Become an American in Spanish. So you can imagine how happy I was when I'm watching CNN and that woman signs the bill into law. And 22 seconds later, my phone rings. It's my brother Joseph. I wonder what he has to say. I hit answer. I went like this. Hello? This is exactly what I heard come out of his mouth. Samana, bitch. You know they're going to ask me for my papers. Ironically, my brother really is an American citizen, but he is afraid that they're going to ask him for his papers. So he goes around town with an American passport in his pocket out of fear. Yeah, ironically, I have a friend who's an actual illegal alien, okay? He's a real illegal. He is not afraid whatsoever of being asked for his papers because he happens to be a white guy from England. He lives in Scottsdale, Arizona. So when the law passed, right, 2 weeks later, I go visit my brother. I call my friend, I'm like, you wanna have lunch? He says, yes, we're having lunch. I look at him straight in the face and go, hey man, what are you gonna do, bro? SB 1070 passed and they're looking for illegals. You gonna move out? You gonna go to another state? What's going on? In the calmest voice, he looked at me right in the face and went, well, that law is not for me. Oh, it's exactly for you, wetback. Oh, come on, he's a wetback. Let's get that out of the way. If we're gonna call Mexicans wetbacks, symbolically speaking, for crossing a river that wide and that deep, you cross the Atlantic, bitch. You are a wetback cube.
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6: Every girl's done this, and you know why we do it? Because we can get away with it. You can knock into a girl and then be like, oops, I didn't mean it. Our smile is our Jedi mind trick. Just, these are not the droids you're looking for. You ever do that? You ever just check a girl into the boards because you can? You ever just been walking and just been like, I love your shoes, oops. Takes you forever, but you finally get through that jungle of people. You get to the bathroom. For those of you that haven't been in a women's restroom late night, a women's restroom late night looks like a scene out of Apocalypse Now. There's gunfire, explosions, blood everywhere, children, a lot of Vietnamese men, which I never quite understood, like why they'd be there. You're with your buddies just trying to get through everything. You get to the sink, and then your night comes to a screeching halt. Because for the first time in like 4 hours, you get a look at yourself in the mirror. And you see the swamp witch that you've become. 10 minutes ago, you thought you looked like Heidi Klum. Turns out you look like Seal. It hits you like a ton of bricks out of nowhere. And you don't know it's coming. You're sitting there talking to your friends. You're like, this is awesome. I'm going to be young forever. This is great. I was once a great beauty. No. What is this? What is, oh my God, you go to touch it, it disappears. You're like, is it a hologram? What is that? It's weird. One eyeball has migrated here. You look down, you're just leaking vodka. Now you don't want to hook up with anyone. Now all you want to do is eat. red-blooded American girl. Absolutely, when I get drunk, I would rather eat than hook up with you. I'm sorry.
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7: Yes, where are the Workaholics fans? I love when they always announce me, they go, and from Workaholics, and I always see the girls go, ah, is it one of the cute ones? Okay, yay! He's fun too, yay! Workaholics has changed my life. I love it. You know what I mean? It's like, yeah, you guys see it. You know, before Workaholics, I was just some regular odd guy. Now I'm like a TV personality odd guy, you know? You can't let your insecurities get in the way, you know, because I want people to, when you're like insecure, you want people to love you for you. Love me for me. It doesn't matter what I have. Love me for me. Hot guys don't give a... Like, I'm a doctor on the weekends, and you know, I sort of found Bigfoot. And girls are like, oh my god. And like, I'm on TV and I don't want to use that. It's unbelievable. I was at a college and this hot girl says to me, oh my god, I have a crush on you. Insecurity kicked in. I was like, what were you 2 years ago when I had nothing? Just, this is why I want to go to the Emmys or some show like that, and I'm not going to take a hot chick because people are going to be like, oh, I know what that's about. I'm going to go weird with it. I'm going to take a dwarf. just like a little dwarf. Yeah, what up? I had to scoot down to take pictures. Like, how you doing? No. You know what? I'll carry in one of those baby slings on my chest. You know, just... Yeah, so just be like, hey, everybody. That might not even be weird enough. I know I'll go even weirder. I'll take that two-headed chick from TLC. Yeah. Abby and Brittany, have you seen this? Conjoined twins, two heads, one body. I'm obsessed. Let me tell you something. The Learning Channel is not showing enough. I need this on HBO because I want to see everything. Like, I want to see them arguing on the toilet like, bitch, I told you not to have tacos.
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8: Eddie Murphy.
9: All right, racism. I ain't hooked up in all that
10: racism.
9: My motto is life is just... be happy with, because I ain't into all that racism. Racism ain't as bad as it used to be anyway, man. I had a showdown in Texas, got off the plane, walked up looking for racism, but my friends always told me, you better not go to Texas. I got off the plane, walked up my bag, all my black leather, big ass medallion on like this. Little white dude walked up and said, this your bag? I said, yeah, it's my bag. Why, a black man can't have a suitcase? This dude was like, what's wrong with this guy? It ain't as bad as it used to be. All that rich. You know who get it real bad now? Chinese people. They the only ones that be getting bad. You ever go in a restaurant and order up some food and Chinese dude be in there, and then when he leave, you go like this. Everybody makes fun of the Chinese when they order some food up. And they nice guys. They be all cordial.
11: I'm like, yeah, the egg for young and egg.
9: And when they leave, you go, I'm okay, I'm on the one. How many guys? Your friend be laughing and he look out the back and say, that food is coming right up. Thank you. A food is coming right up. You're probably be in the back watching us go and say,
11: yes, yeah, very funny. Very funny. Make a special wonton soup for him.
9: I wonder if they have like a McDonald's in China. Chinese people be walking and saying, give me a Big Mac and a strawberry shake, a large order fry, and a cherry pie. And they say, Big Mac, strawberry shake, large order fries, cherry pie, coming right up. And when they leave, Chinese do go, Big Mac and a large order of fries and a cherry pie.
12: Chinese, hard to learn.
9: I don't like the Arabic that the mother be speaking in the 7-Eleven. It sound nasty and getting all this. That's a word in Arabic. That means something to them. They be walking out to you going.
8: Can I have a ham and cheese hero?
10: The hocken in my hockana.
8: Never mind, man. I don't want no hocken on my bread.
13: Spanish, the language. You know I want to learn how to speak Spanish? Because I was always a Ricky Ricardo buff. I thought when he would get mad at Lucy and be saying, curse it. I'd say, go on, Ricky, curse the bitch out. Ricky would lose his mind. Ricky was cool. For the 50s, Desi Arnaz, Ricky Ricardo was a cool mother. He had his baggies on and pointy shoes in the club Babaloo. My heart's on the carriage. He's for hire, senora. For yes, as long as you desire, senorita. We're gonna ride Bukit de Manana and come to Havana with me. And my Cuban cabin. Remember that? You'd be sitting there like this. He had a cool ass laugh too. I would like him to go, it's just so ridiculous.
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10: Last time I was home, I was driving around. I had a flat tire. I pull my truck in one of these little side of the road gas stations. The attendant walks out, looks at my truck, looks at me. I swear to God, he went, tire go flat? I couldn't resist. I said, nope. No, I was driving around. Those other three just swelled right up on me. And without missing a beat, he goes, well, the heat'll do that. I just hate stupid people. They should have to wear signs and just say, I'm stupid. That way you wouldn't rely on them, would you? You wouldn't ask me anything. Be like, excuse me. Oh. Never mind. I didn't see your sign. It's like for my wife and I moved from Texas to California. Our house is full of boxes. There's a U-Haul truck in our driveway. My friend comes over and goes, hey, you moving? Nope. We just pack our stuff up once or twice a week. Just see how many boxes it takes. Here's your sign. A couple of months ago, I went fishing with a buddy of mine. We pull his boat into the dock. I lift up this big old stringer of bass. This idiot on the dock goes, hey, y'all catch all them fish? Nope. Talked them into giving up. Here's your sign. That's why there's warnings on products, because of stupid people, ladies and gentlemen. It's not for us, it's for stupid people. If there weren't any stupid people, you wouldn't see any warnings, or at least they had to wear those signs, you just wouldn't sell them the product, would you? Just be like, I'm sorry, I can't sell you that. Why not? Oh, I forgot. Did you know on a tube of Preparation H, it says, do not take this orally? That's sad, isn't it? Because you know somebody wrote him a letter. Dear Preparation H, I ate this whole dang too. I still got these hemorrhoids. Man, my mouth's so small, I can't eat a jelly bean anymore. But I could whistle really good.
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16: The monarchy is fighting for its life because, the queen has got this thing, that's the old lady thing. She does live forever. The queen is just there, boom, boom, boom, boom. Queen, I live forever. Her mother, boom, boom, boom. Lives forever, never die. Queen Mother's amazing. She has artificial hips, artificial arms, bionic eye. She cost $6 million. Da, da, da, da. Yes, so the queen's too severe. The queen's too, and her glasses are getting bigger and bigger and bigger. She's becoming an owl. We now, one day her glasses will be bigger than her body. And she will light many fires. And yes, and Diana died. Diana died, and everyone was thrown by this. And the audience goes very quiet when I talk about this. Boom! No, there's no big jokes about death, you know. She died, and everyone was thrown. I mean, I wasn't a big fan. I didn't really dislike her. I preferred Diana's route to the Queen's route, because the Queen's going, and Diana was slightly more, and then dying in the middle of a night, you know, boom, in a bizarre kind of spy story type thing. And it was like something like The X-Files, which, again, is all over every episodes. I mean, I really like it. You see it, front page, Scully Mulder, she's wearing no clothes, he's wearing some clothes. She's wearing very little clothes in a lot of photos, isn't she? Yes. I noticed the lack of clothing that started appearing around her. And she's sexy in that kind of very tight bob haircut type sexy way. Look, Mulder, don't you get... She keeps being skeptical, this is it. I don't believe that the Martians have taken over Kent. Well, they have, Scully, they have. They've been there for 6 years. They've always been there forever. We got a lot of files of it in the FBI. Haven't you read them? No, I'm a doctor. But imagine them. If that, you know, that goes on, that sort of series you expect to go on. Imagine an episode came out 2 a.m. on a Monday and they just killed off the characters and that was it. End of thing. And you go, what? I was watching that.
14: Doug Stanhope.
15: Anyone who has a cause, how do you pick one thing? How do you wake up in the morning and look at the billions of things that suck on this planet? You log into your Yahoo News and it's just countries you didn't even know were countries, have problems you didn't even know existed. How do you pick one sliver of that and decide that's the one we have to print up t-shirts and have a car wash? Oh, juvenile diabetes? Well, I don't know, but I have lots of free time during the day. I guess I should... Oh, wait, spina bifida. And the guy's right here, and he's uncomfortable to look at. So maybe I'll go with this guy's cause. And as soon as you focus on one thing, here comes Sarah McLachlan on the TV with the skinny, sad puppies and the abused... In the arms of an angel. I don't know why animals always seem to trump any human cause. I just don't know how you pick. If I had any cause over the course of my career that I've bitched the most about, it's overpopulation. Like, what do you do? The only solution that I've ever come up with, which I think is great, but no one's gotten on board, incentive-based eugenics. Eugenics was a practice of sterilizing people. Hitler got a lot of the credit. Eugenics was the practice of forced sterilization of undesirables. Which sounds bad. And the way they did it was bad, because they would, first of all, the force is wrong. You don't force people to do things they don't want to do. And B, who decides who's undesirable? They were doing it in this country at the turn of the 20th century, which is the 1900s for a lot of my fans, early 1900s, to criminals, perverts, which is way too vague, the mentally ill, mentally retarded, homosexuals, which makes perfect sense. We don't want them breeding. But if you took away the force and you just made it incentive-based for people willing to sterilize themselves, offer up some white trash prizes. You know, NASCAR pit pass, meet your favorite driver. Year's supply of Sunny Delight. Are you telling me I'm going crossbow hunting with Ted Nugent? Well, yeah. I'm going crossbow hunting with the Nuge. I ain't never won nothing in my life.
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17: I just got a new cell phone the other day. It's amazing what you can do on your cell phones. They're like little computers, especially like the iPhone. That thing like is a little computer. You can do everything. Get on the internet, text, all that. My favorite thing on my phone is still the caller ID. Everybody has that. That comes for free. Right, but what do you use the caller ID for? Not for the calls you want to get. Right, it's for the ones you don't want, because one of your buddies calls, everybody's got like their own special ring or a song that plays when one of their friends calls, right? I like big butts. What's up, Mom? I knew it was you. Right, caller IDs for the calls you don't want. 800 number. I don't have any friends with an 800 number. Maybe 900. They're not supposed to call me. I got a call the other day, the area code was 866. I was like, 866? Nice try, Visa. You didn't get me on 888? I ain't falling for 866. We've all done this though, right? You don't look at the caller ID and you answer the phone, probably when you shouldn't, right? But I don't like to hang up on people because that's rude. So I thought I had the perfect way to get rid of somebody on the phone without actually hanging up on them. Here was my plan. This guy calls me. He goes, hello, can I speak with Robert Biggerstaff? I was like, yes, this is he. Then I thought he called me Robert. Didn't sound like my grandma. The guy goes, "Hello, Robert, this is Bill with Visa. We haven't received your payment in a couple months. We're just wondering what the problem is." And I'm on my cell phone, right? So I'm like, "Well, you see, the problem is the thing with a check in the mail with a..." And the guy goes, "Yeah, that's not going to work. I hear the TV fine in the background."
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18: Are you a sports fan? Yes, you are. Is your wife? My wife is so not a sports fan. I thought I could watch television after. I thought so. I watched my father. I grew up watching my father, and if he was in front of the ball game, nobody talked to him. My mother knew better. If my father was in front of the ball game and my mother had to tell him something, she had a better chance going to the game and hanging a banner in front of the TV. Come on. Your dinner's ready. Buckle your pants and get in here. No. Not me. My wife changed that. She changed my passion to shopping. I'm a shopping woman. I know that's a cliche to say that women shop a lot, but she's a high roller shopper. She gets flown into malls. She's got to put her card in the rack, you know. We can't take a drive in a car without... Pull over. I didn't know they had one here. I'm going in here. Wait here. I'm going in. Wait here. I'll be right out. Read the odometer for a few minutes. I'll be right out. And I'll tell them they spelled Macy's wrong. Anna, that's the freaking YMCA. Look. YMCA. Stop it. Please. She sent me shopping. She sent me food shopping. He doesn't food shop, right? No, yeah, you know, okay. He'll screw it up if he does, right? Yeah, he does, because that's our defense. Just screw it up so bad you never send us again. Yeah, that's how I do it. Oh, honey, they were out of celery, so I got a hammer. Yeah. A hammer. Is that it? You okay? All right. The shopping with coupons. She gave me coupons once. You can't do that, ladies. You can't. No, you can't. We can't. No, man. We don't use them, first of all. We rip them up and tell you that we used them. It's not our fault. We're too insecure for that. No, man. There's no man that secure with himself, you know, where he can look a register girl right in her eye. I believe it's 20 cents off the Cocoa Pebbles, okay? Slow down. Slow down, lady. Couple more. Shut up, I'm having a coupon problem, all right? Mind your business. Your milk is leaking.
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19: I dated a Jewish girl recently, which was cool. I dated a Jewish girl, and she was cool, except she was really high maintenance. You know, and actually, let me just say this. She was not cool. She was... so crazy. I was trying to be nice, but no, I'm not gonna. She was crazy. Like, she was really, really high maintenance to the point that, like, no matter where we went, she would always take 3 or 4 hours to get ready, no matter where we were going. And she had this weird thing where she wouldn't eat at a restaurant that had more than 2 locations. So she wouldn't eat at, like, fast food joints, but she also wouldn't eat at, like, a Chili's. I don't know what your problem with an awesome blossom is. But I was just like, I was so sick of it. I went to her and I was just like, "What is your problem? Why are you so high maintenance?" She was like, "I'm a Jap." "You're a racist." "What the hell do Japanese people have to do with you taking 3.5 goddamn hours to get ready for something?" She was like, "No, stupid Jap, Jewish American princess." "Oh, my bad." And apparently the bad of any Japanese person who's ever been offended. two Jewish girls go running through a Forever 21. Like, you're getting two pairs of boots? Oh my God, you're such a jam! At the same time, though, good for the Jews. Seriously, good for them for taking somebody else's slur and making it their own. Good for them. Jewish people could have it. They could make a cute little acronym out of it, same as they did with Jap. You know? Nice Israeli girl. Great education. Rich. That's our word. That's black people's word. We own it. And everyone else says N-word. Which I feel sorry for every other word that starts with N that at some point, you know, maybe thought it was the N-word. You know? Words like nickel or nasal or ninja. Because I'm sure at some point they all thought they were the N-word. They thought they were the word that starts with N. And when you said N-word, someone was like, what? Oh, no, Trishelle. I know this man did not just call me a ninja. No. Hold my earrings, girl. No. Hold them. Hold them. He wants a ninja? I will show him a ninja. Uh-huh. He is about to have himself a vampire weekend. Thank y'all very much.
20: Yeah, that's my background. My mom's American Indian. My dad's Irish. Yeah, there's a drinking problem waiting to happen. How about another round? The Indians do have all the casinos now, man. Except for Vegas. I was out in Vegas not long ago. I tried playing blackjack, but man, can those dealers make you feel a little more stupid? I might be from the South, but I can count. Just give me a second. Sons of bitches rush you. That's what messes you up. What are you gonna do? What? I'm gonna look down. Well, I'm all right if you throw a face card. They throw those little numbers at. Hold on. 7, 8, 9, 10. Carry the one. Hell, I don't know what I'm doing. I pretty much just set a chip out and see if they take it or give me another one. I suck at this game. That's why I like slot machines. That's gambling for retards, and I appreciate that. It didn't fall out. I didn't win. Used to be pretty easy to play the slots. You got the 3 7s, and you knew what you got. Nowadays, you pull the handle, and you're like, I got, it's those lines, like 4 or 5. I got 2 dog's heads in a barrel. Damn it. Don't question, you're a winner. People got there playing the nickel machines and the penny. They're a penny machine now. It's a penny. Did you really just woo the penny machine? Penny machine, seriously? What's the dream? Oh, if I hit on this bastard, I'm getting some gum. Those old people love that penny machine. Old people win all the time in Vegas. That always makes me angry. That old people win all. You know why they win? They got that diaper on. They never have to leave a machine. They can just play all damn day. They got a diaper. They got an oxygen pump to them. They're a winning machine. They're designed to win. Come on, Mama needs a new hip.
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21: I hate this point I'm at in my life, man. I'm 38, I'm bald.
22: Yeah.
21: Yeah, really, lady? Or are you just, well, look who I'm with. Ma'am, he can hear you. Do you know that? Would you say that? Bald is beautiful? All right, fine. I don't think you need to yell at me, okay? I'm married, too. I like being married. A lot of guys bitch about it because they married an idiot or whatever. And they're the ones not laughing right now. They're like, oh, hope she's not looking at me right now. This is uncomfortable. I've been married for just for a while. And I've noticed this, that after you're together for a while, eventually one of you doesn't want to have sex quite as much as the other. And I think you know who I'm talking about. And you do the bait and switch. Every woman does it. In the beginning of a relationship, you all act like you love sex. It's, you're like, oh, I love it. Yeah, I love having sex all the time, you know? You can even wake me up in the middle of the night and I'll be like, sure, let's have sex or whatever. Has anybody in here ever been with a woman longer than 10 years? Try waking her ass up tonight. About 3:30 in the morning. Oh, hey, you want to have sex? Are you out of your mind? Why are you waking me up in the middle of the night? In the beginning of a relationship, you're like, this thing's open 24/7. Come on down, you know? Then after a couple years, you're like, this thing is seasonal, all right?
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14: Pablo Francisco.
0: What's good to be in Irvine? You have gang members here? Gang members in Irvine? Rich? Oh, yeah. What kind of problems do they have? What kind of problems? They turned me down for financial aid. Almost bought a hat here. Almost bought a NASCAR hat. You got to watch out. Don't buy NASCAR hats unless you're in the NASCAR, okay? I know. I bought the UPS hat, the Dale Jarrett hat for, like, you know, like the show girls. I work for UPS. So, like a joke, you know? I got a stable job. Anybody want me? You know? And guys just like walk up to you.
1: Hey, what do you think about Dale Jarrett doing this year, man? I saw the whole thing going down there in Daytona, man. It was raining its damn ass off up there. I'll tell you what, next time I'm going to peek up down there. I'll go down there. That pickery was terrible. I'll tell you what, next time.
0: Just shut up! You think I'm on the pit crew? What the hell? They got a Viagra hat. Can you believe that? Viagra car? Viagra gear. Go, Viagra! When I can't get it up, I go real fast. Has anyone ever like tried Viagra? Just
1: go Viagra car, hell yeah. I'll tell you what, they be bumping and grinding. That's right, man. That's some stiff competition right there. I'll tell you, man.
0: Viagra. Has anyone ever tried Viagra? I put it in a toll booth, and the toll went. Viagra. You ever see people wearing the gear? You make fun of them. Hey, what's up there, floppy?
1: Hey, don't be talking that, man. This is about NASCAR. Ain't about wieners, and you better shut you up. Do I sound like Gary Busey? What is going on here?
0: Yeah, whatever, floppy.
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2: I dated a beautiful black woman for 2 days. I couldn't do it any longer than that. It's not the color factor. It's 2011, let's be honest. We're all the same color when the lights are out, and I black out a lot. There's an intimidation factor there. I was the first white guy she'd ever dated. Now, that being said, black guy, white girl. If you can handle it, sweetie, take it. White guy, black girl. I don't think I have to draw you a picture where the problem is. You know what I mean? Those black guys have those huge police records. And that... joke has gotten me in trouble like 4 times. I was in Columbia, Missouri, and I did that joke. And a woman came up to me after the show a bit pissed off. She goes, that's not a very funny joke. And I was like, yeah, it is. And people laughed. And she goes, it's a race joke. What gives you the right to do a race joke? And I cut her off. I was like, ma'am, I lettered in track. And she apologized. And I said, read my blog. I think, here's my thing on this. It's 2011, and I can't believe that there's even issues with this anymore at this juncture in our history. I think it's idiotic, but yet there are still people that are uncomfortable with this factor. And you want to find out? If you think someone's uncomfortable with it, start a conversation with them tomorrow. And you'll find out quickly because they'll wrench down on one thing, and it's the one thing they've had since the beginning of time, and that's children. That's their default. They go, well, what about the children? What about the kids? What about the children? What about the kids? They grow up confused. They don't know where they belong. Are they white? Are they black? It doesn't matter because they're calicos and those are always cute. Sioux Falls, South Dakota, a man, front row center, got so mad at that joke, he went, "That's not funny, calicos can't breed." "Well, slow your roll, Dr. Doolittle, I didn't know that." And he's like, "You're racist." I'm like, "You're not paying attention. If you were listening, you'd understand what I'm trying to say. My next girlfriend, the blacker the better." He's like, "Really?" And I'm like, "Yeah, that way it helps hide the bruises." Now, easy. Let's be honest, unless you're a psychic, you don't know where I'm going with this. And if you are a psychic and you still chose to go, "Ooh, you're an ass," because you knew the joke was coming when you walked in the damn door. All that I'm saying with that statement is that I date a lot of clumsy women and they fall down a lot. And when we're in public, of course it's embarrassing. Because people glance over. They make the same assumption you did at the very beginning of that joke. They go, "Oh, look at the bruises. He must hit her." And I got to be like, "Once, but she's Spanish and lost at Uno. That's unacceptable."
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4: Nate Bargatze.
0: Guys, we're not good at marriage. I mean, that's just, it's that easy. Like, we're not prepared for marriage like women are. Y'all are very prepared. Your whole life, every toy y'all played with was built for marriage. Everything's preparing you. Like, when you're a baby, they give you a baby doll. So they give you a baby when you're a baby. You don't even know you're alive yet. And they're just like, "Look, I'd probably start figuring this out. This is where it's going." And then they give you Barbie and Ken. They are in a relationship. They live in a house together. And that's where you learn how to make drama. You get get pretty good at that. Then you actually would play house. You would fake vacuum with your friends. That was like awesome times. Like now, like when I see my wife vacuum, I'm like, "Man, she's living her childhood dream. Like she has made it, you know? She's made it." As a guy, we don't have any. Like, we play Fort. You got to keep everybody out of where you are. The only toys we had were Transformers and Ninja Turtles. Those are not even real things. None of them had wives. They weren't married. I never played with, like, my Ninja Turtles, and I had them going to fight Shredder, and then Michelangelo was like, "Hey, man, can y'all give me, like, 2 seconds? My wife just showed up. I don't know, dude. She looks furious about something, like..." And then she's like, "What are y'all doing over there? Why is that April skank still hanging out?" And you're like, "I don't know, man. Just don't read into this." She got mad at me because on her last birthday, I bought her an oven for her birthday. So, look, first of all, it's a pretty nice oven. And there was also thought and there was heart behind it because, like, I remember just like the vacuum, her other favorite toy as a kid was the Easy Bake Oven. Yeah, so to go with her big girl vacuum, I got her a grown-up adult oven. You know, like, that's not impressive. Like, if she came home and bought me a truck and it turned into a live robot, I would lose my mind.
4: George Carlin.
5: Oh, yeah. Daytime television. Now, guys don't watch too much. I realize the guys aren't into daytime TV. Most of the ladies in an audience like this don't watch either. But if anyone watches, it is mostly women. There's a lot of women-oriented shows. There's a lot of pain, man. There's a lot of pain in the daytime. A lot of tragedy, a lot of down trips. Soap operas, most especially. Ladies don't even call them soap operas anymore. They call them my stories.
6: Call me back, Agnes. My stories are coming on.
5: And there are lots of stories. And they all have doctors in them. Doctors in everything. Even if it's not about doctors, he'll be along. There's not much happiness in the daytime, even on the quiz shows, you know, where you'd expect to find an occasional winner and a little joy. They rarely have a winner anymore. They really don't get to play the games anymore. Damn rules take too long to explain. By the time they get to the first question is, "Can you come back tomorrow? We're out of time." You've heard the rules.
7: Well, you know how we play our game, don't you? The champion, Mrs. Muckenfuss, will get the first question. If she answers correctly, the challenger, Mrs. Fussmucker, will spin the big prize wheel to determine the champion's prize. If the wheel stops on a prize already won by the champion, she'll have to forfeit the prize and draw a number for a new category. If the wheel stops on a prize not yet won by our champion, she'll have a choice of either accepting the prize or taking a prize from the challenger's list, in which case the champion forfeits her turn and chooses the challenger's home partner from the revolving drum. We'll call the challenger's home partner on the phone. We'll ask her 15 questions. If she can answer all of them correctly, she can select a number from 1 to 900. The champion will then spin the big prize wheel to determine the amount of money won by the challenger's home partner. Well, that's what happens if the champion answers correctly. If she answers incorrectly, she has to give us her firstborn male child. It's only fair. Those ladies don't risk anything, you know. I mean, they come to the studio empty-handed. And even the worst contestant of the month gets a copy of the home game. A little pat in the ass. Thank you, honey. God love you. I like to see those ladies have to bring in their own furniture and bet it against the house, you know? Give a little excitement. Okay, you've lost. Take it away, boys. Your living room. Okay. Isn't she a good sport?
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11: Okay, I'd like to do some characters for you guys. These are really short and strange. So if you didn't like the more abstract material, then you're definitely not going to like this. But just bear with me. It'll all be over soon. So this next character, this is a girl who's in Las Vegas, and she desperately wants to use the slogan for Las Vegas, but she doesn't know how or why or when to use it. Hey, you guys. I have a boiled egg in my panties. What happens in Vegas stays in Vegas. This is a Southern belle who's very unattractive, so when she walks down the street, she has to whistle at herself to get people's attention. Why don't you take a picture to last longer? Here's the camera. Thanks, bye-bye now. Whoops, caught you. Whoops, caught you looking. Excuse me. Whoops, caught you looking. This is a guy who, whenever something goes right for him, he celebrates, but for too long and in the wrong way. And did you guys hear the Miami Heat covered the spread? Yeah! Yeah! Yeah! Notice the arms! Thank you, Graham.
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23: So I was trying to get a job when I was growing up and I was a total loser. My mom was like, get a job, loser. I was like, nobody's hiring. Everyone's hiring. I can't find it. I've been everywhere. She goes, go down to McDonald's. March down to McDonald's. They're always hiring. Your grandma works there. Go down there. It's like, so I go down there. The thing is, the good thing about McDonald's is these people still care about their job. They all have little hats on, little name tags, suit, computers, and they're ready to rock. Focused. I'm into it. So when I walk in, I always connect with somebody. I build up a little trust. Me and you, dude. Me and you, right here. And then at the last second, I go, juke him out and go to someone else. So I go, and he goes, and they're a little cocky, too. Can I help you? And I go, you know what, Steve? You can't. I'm going to have a quarter pounder of cheese. Boop, bop, beep, bop, beep, bop, boop. Anything else? Oh, yeah. French fries. Beep, bop, beep. Is that it? Oh, no. Diet Coke. Then I give him the curveball. No onions on that quarter pounder. No idea what to do. Frozen in fear, little bead of sweat. Beep. They have to shut the whole place down. We have a code blue situation, store 29. Code blue, Roger, scramble, scramble. And nothing can happen until the guy with the keys comes over. How are you? Nice to see you. No onions, no problem. This guy's a hero.
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8: I do travel a lot, you know. I've been traveling too much, even. You know, but it's cool because I get to go to, like, cool places, you know, like Boston, Chicago, Miami, Austin, you know, San Francisco. But every now and then I get to go to the true party towns in this country. You know what I'm saying? Like Pittsburgh, Kansas. Did you know there was a Pittsburgh?

0: door between the cockpit and the cabin. Doors are too heavy. They just put up a curtain of beads, just like beads and saran wrap that someone had misspelled do not enter on. And I'm sitting there going through turbulence like I want to say something, but only donuts enter. And that is signage I will heed. To his credit, we still all got our beverages. I have no idea how he did that. I think he put like a club on the steering wheel and like a brick on the pedals. Planes have pedals, a brick on the pedals. And he just ran back. What do you want? What do you want? Hurry, hurry. What do you want? Cranberry juice? What do you want? Sprite? Hurry, we're going down. I used to not mind turbulence, but I realized that turbulence is sort of the sky's way of saying, you know, you really shouldn't be up here. Because you're in the sky and suddenly it's an abusive relationship. Get out of the sky. They're shaking you. Get out of the sky. You get out.
1: Stephen Wright.
2: The ice cream truck in my neighborhood plays Helter Skelter. A couple nights ago, I came home very late. It was the next night. I was having a little bit of trouble getting into my apartment. I accidentally took out a car key and I stuck it into the door and turned it, and the building started up. So I drove it around for a while. I went too fast and the police pulled me over. They said, "Where do you live?" I said, "Right here." Then I parked it in the middle of a highway and I ran out the front door and yelled at all the cars to get the hell out of my driveway. Nobody who lives in the building noticed that the building had been moved, because everybody who lives in the building is absolutely insane. The man who lives above me designed synthetic hairballs for ceramic cats. The woman who lives beside me tried to rob a department store with a pricing gun. She walked in and said, "Give me all the money in the vault or I'll mark down everything in the store." It's a good apartment to live in because they allow pets. I have a pony. I have a Shetland pony named Nikki. I like to ride him around the apartment. If I have to flip an album, ride him over to the stereo. If I want to make a sandwich, I ride him into the kitchen, but sometimes his hooves slide on the tiles and he falls down. Last summer, he was involved in a bizarre electrolysis accident. All the hair was removed except for the tail. Now I rent him out to Hare Krishna family picnics.
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4: So look, I don't hate children. I don't know where that came, how that rumor started. I don't know how that rumor started. I don't hate kids. No, but I'm getting older-ish now, and I have a lot of friends now. Like about half my friends have kids, and you know, I think that's rude. Yeah, seriously. And the thing that bothers me is like they're all, you know, they swear, each one of them to a person always swears that, you know, like, "Oh man, I'm not gonna be like that guy who's gonna bore you with all those stories. I'm, you know, I trust me, man. We know what it was like when Ennis had his kids, and we're not gonna, you know, I'm not gonna do that to you." You know, and they say that absolutely up till the day the baby comes out, and then it's like boom, amnesia, memory erase, you know. Because then they're like, "Oh," they just start telling you, you know, regaling you with these wonderfully long-winded, boring stories of banal minutia that the kid did, you know. Like, "Oh, David, you should have seen him. He's great. He's such a funny little guy. I mean, just yesterday, he was staring at this grape." What? I can stare at grapes. I'll stare at grapes with you. Come on. I really think it's like our obligation as friends to be brutally honest and be frank with them and say, "Look, you know, I'm sorry, but your baby is boring. Boring. Okay, kid, what do you got for me? Really? That's what you had yesterday and day before that? Next. All right. Why don't you come back in 4 years when you accidentally say something funny, all right?" And then if it's not that, it's like the other thing where they're telling you how hard it is to have kids. "Oh, David, it's so hard. I mean, God, I love her so much, but it's so hard having kids." Like, come on, man. That's That's not hard. I'll tell you what hard is. Try talking your girlfriend into her third consecutive abortion.

0: Yeah.
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0: That takes finesse. Mm-hmm. You're just inconvenienced, you know.
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3: Just got back from Las Vegas. It was 112 there. We were playing golf in 112. The good thing is it's the first time I shot under the temperature. So, you know, no matter where you stay on the road, when you try to take a nap when you get into a hotel, you can't close that curtain. Is it a cruel carpenter's joke? They leave that 1 inch. It's like that picture of Jesus where the eyes follow you back. And you know, you can't sleep, so you get something at room service, right? Now listen, I have nothing against foreigners. I think all people deserve to be everywhere they want to be. But not on the phones at room service. You know, because you call up there after a long drive. Hello? Oh, man. Any chance of getting the club sandwich? Do you have any pickles? Pickles? They're little green things. Look at that big refrigerator down there. You ever notice how room service people come into your room like they've been jumped before? Where would you like me to set this? Well, there's one flat surface at table and the other one's your head. Figure it out. And what is it with the maids? What do they come on at 3 a.m? They have that maid's knock. If it's a steady knock, if you're sound asleep. You hear that, you wake up, you try to locate it by looking around. But is there a woodpecker in here? And for some reason, you reach for the phone with a hand that's numb from sleeping on it. There she is. Oh, there's the maid. She's got a clipboard. What? Just checking. Checking what? See if you're in here. Here I am. When do you want your room clean? Now. Get your little butt in here. And quit making the sheets and the bed so damn tight I can't get in the thing. What, did they bring an air compressor in with them? He'll never get in there. You've got to crawl in head first and turn around in there. I'd join you for dinner, but I'm stuck in bed. Your feet are like this. You can't walk when you get out of bed, but you can pirouette.
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21: What a relaxing day I had today. All afternoon, I'm just lying in bed, listening to some cassettes. Because I'll be darned if I take the manufacturer's word that they're blank. It's great to be here in Pasadena. I have never seen so many coffee shops in my entire life, and so little reason to stay awake. Sunny California, I miss the snow. When I was a little kid, my favorite time of year was that first magical snow. I'd wake up, I'd scream, yippee, snow. And I'd run to the front door. I'd go, you know the deal. Let me in now. Boy, there are a lot of weirdos here in California, that's for sure. I'm walking into the bank. This guy says, can you spare some change? I said, get a job. He said, I have Alzheimer's, and I felt bad. I said, okay, remind me on the way out. You know, you gotta wait 10 days to buy a gun. I can't stay mad that long. Lucky for my neighbor. Boy. I phoned him the other afternoon. I said, hi, it's Emo. I'm in bed trying to take a nap. I know it's an imposition. Would you mind turning down the stereo? You'll find my front door unlocked. Blah, blah, blah. A lot of rude people here. You know, I was in a bar last night. There's a very hefty woman. She had a sweatshirt that said, guess. I said, thyroid problem. Well.
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0: Do you know what you're meant to do if you're attacked by a bear? Does anyone know?
3: Make yourself big.
0: Make yourself big?
3: Yeah.
0: Yes, make yourself big. Go and grab something to eat. Work out a little. Maybe buy one of those puffer jackets. Get back to the bear as soon as you possibly can. Do you mean go like that? You're like an advert for natural selection. There's a bear coming at us, don't worry, I'll handle this. I imagine the bear would think, oh look, Monster Munch. But they look novelty food. Any other suggestions as to what to do if you're attacked by a bear?
22: Play dead.
0: Play dead is exactly the right answer. Do you know why you're meant to play dead? It's to get used to how you're going to be in a minute. It's nice to have you here this evening, because I think one of the charity gigs I did helped pay for the minibus that brought you here. Nice to see that money wasn't wasted. I think we're terrible at languages. Would you agree with that?
22: Yeah.
0: I think the British are terrible at languages, and I think that's why at one stage we had an empire. I was doing a bit of material last year about the rioting all over Paris. French people rioting, it's funny. Oh, quick, Pierre, they have a water cannon. If we're not careful, we'll be washed. And I wanted to check I hadn't offended anyone, so I said, are there any French people in? Someone shouted, si, senor. I thought, that's a new kind of stupid. Because it's Spanish.
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23: Oh, nice to be here. I was walking down the street today, and I saw this guy on a bicycle. And he was riding his bike, and he was about to go between a parked car and a cab. He only had like this much area. And I could also see the woman in the cab was about to open the door, and he was going to get nailed in the head, you know? And I wanted to yell something to warn him, but I couldn't think of anything short enough to yell that would have all the information that he needed. Because it was happening so fast. I couldn't go, hey, just get over the door of the cabin, you're gonna get hit on the bike and go flying and get hurt. I didn't have time for all that, you know, so I just yelled out, bad thing! I wasn't really specific enough. So then I saw this friend of mine and he was waving to me, like from across the street. And I wanted to wave back, but I was eating a peach, you know? So I waved the peach at him. Like waving a peach like this, I felt really weird, but I thought, you know, wait, I know the guy. I'll wave a peach at him, I don't care. So I'm just waving it, like, yeah, here you are. And then I realize it's not my friend, you know? Somebody that kind of looks like him. And he's waving at somebody over there, so they're all set. They got the waving, and I'm just waving his peach for nobody, you know? So I just kept, I just started going, look, I have a peach. Look what a fine peach I have. It is a peach, and I have it here, and you looking at it. Peach. Because I'd rather they thought I was crazy than stupid. I think that's always a good thing to do. If you do something and people think you're stupid, just go for crazy. You get more respect that way. Because nobody likes stupid people. This is how people talk to stupid people. What are you, stupid? You're so stupid. Get out of here, you stupid. That's how they talk to them. But crazy people, they go, hey, man, how you doing? How are you? Nice. All right.
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6: More easy for you, more. I went to Australia with Olivia. Olivia Newton-John, never met this bitch in my life, calls me up. Hello, Joan, it's Olivia. I thought it was Olivia de Havilland. I got so excited. I love old movies. I loved you so much in Gone with the Wind. No, it's Olivia Newton-John. How would you like to walk the Great Wall of China with me for breast cancer? I figured, international paparazzi, do you understand? And a hot second, I'm there, bitch. And sure enough, international press, the first day, Olivia's there, I'm there, taking pictures, gonna walk the wall, and we're gonna do it in heels, ha ha ha. All great. Second day, the press goes, I'm going home to Beijing. This bitch wants to walk the wall. Are you crazy? I want to go to Beijing. Beijing is modern. They have all those great toilets. Have you ever been to Beijing? They have the toilets where you go to the bathroom and the toilet wipes you and washes you. Oh, it's fabulous. You get up and then I suddenly looked around fast. There was a kid in there. Lady, would you give this note to Angelina Jolie? It was... This bitch wants to walk the Great Wall of China. Have you ever seen the Great Wall? It goes on and on and on. First of all, the Chinese build their walls like they drive. And it goes on. The only three things you can see from the outer space, you can see the Great Wall of China, you can see the Grand Canyon, you can see Oprah Winfrey's ass. Those are three.
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7: Saying I don't like kids. I like kids. I have fun hanging out with my friends' kids and joking around with them, whatever. They're great. But I do feel like when I talk to my friends that recently had kids, it does seem like they had to give up everything for the kid. And that's very scary. If you want to have a depressing conversation, talk to a couple that just had a kid. Ask them about the last night they went out for themselves. They will describe the most boring, typical, mundane evening out with the same enthusiasm a normal person would describe a three-way sexual experience. I'll show you what I mean. Over here, guy describing a three-way sexual experience. Over here, a couple just had a kid. So we go back to my house. I got these two really hot girls. So we go to the mall. I got two tickets to Rango. They've been trying to see Rango for a couple of years now. Next thing you know, they're taking their clothes off. Next thing you know, we're eating nachos. Skin is everywhere. Cheese is everywhere. Cheese is everywhere. These girls were freaks. Into freaky things such as cheese. Let me get a sense of you guys as an audience. Clap if you're married right now. Clap if you're married. You guys here in the front, how long did you guys know each other before you got married?
22: 5 years.
7: 5 years? That's always an interesting figure to me, how long people knew each other before they got married, you know? Clap if you knew your person 5 years or less. Okay? Clap if it was 3 years or less. All right? Clap if it was 2 years or less. We're all laughing because you'll probably get divorced. That was a crazy idea. Why'd you do that? You didn't need to do that. You could have just kept dating or whatever. Why? What happened? Did you lose a bet or something? What? Look, of course, I could be totally wrong. You guys could be soulmates. I don't know. But to me, 2 years doesn't seem like enough time to get to know someone to know you want to spend the rest of your life with them. 2 years? 2 years? I've had sweaters for 2 years. I've been like, what was I doing with this sweater? So stupid looking. I can't believe I ever thought about keeping that sweater for the rest of my life. That's a sweater.
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0: rock. 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Got myself a GED. You know what GED stands for? Good Enough Diploma. Now, let me get this straight. I can make up 4 years in 6 hours. You know, as soon as you get your GED, somebody always got the nerve to go, "Now I ain't go to college." 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Only college you can go to with a GED is community college. You know why they call it community college? Because anybody in the community can go and crack a head, prostitute, drug dealer, come on in. Community college is like a disco with books. Here's $10, I'm gonna get my learn on. So I was in community college, I'm in there. So I took a black history class. I gotta know this, right? I'm black, right? I get a B just for showing up, right? Wrong. Failed it. A black man fell in black history. That's sad. Cause you know fat people don't fail cooking. That's paprika. Failed black history. Why? Cause I didn't know about Africa. Cause you know, you go to white schools, you learn Europe up their ass. Never learned about it. I still don't know. The only thing I know about Africa, it's far. Africa is far, far away. Africa's like a 35-hour flight. So you know that boat ride was real long. The boat ride's so long, there's still slaves on their way here. I didn't know nothing in school. All I knew was Martin Luther King. That's all they ever teach you in school about black people. Martin Luther King. That's my answer to everything. Martin Luther King. Oh, what's the capital of Zaire? Martin Luther King. Can you tell us the name of the woman that would not leave her seat on the bus? Ooh, that's hard. Are you sure it was a woman? Oh, I got it. Martina Luther King. You know what's so sad, man? You know what's wild? Martin Luther King stood for nonviolence. Now what's Martin Luther King? A street. And I don't give a where you in America. If you're on Martin Luther King Boulevard, there's some violence going down. It ain't the safest place to be. You can't call nobody, tell them you lost on MLK. I'm lost, I'm on Martin Luther King. Run! Run! Run! The media's there!
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2: It'd be great, the Olympics, wouldn't it? They'll bring us together. Big things do, you know? It's like the royal wedding. Turned out to be a laugh. Couple in love. We had a drink. Lovely bum. Hey. It wasn't what we wanted to see, was it? We wanted to see the stag do. Oh, wouldn't you love to have seen Prince William's stag do? Load of ridiculously posh boys. Oh, come on, Wilsey. Oh, come on. Let's go on a jaunt. Blue shirt, chinos, long teeth. Oh. Hey, Wilsey, let's go to a strip club. Yeah, yeah, yeah. Imagine that. Imagine poor William in a strip club. Imagine putting money into a girl's pants and staring back at your nan's face.
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3: 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Draw my eyes. 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
5: 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When did that start? Hey, boss, when do we close? Never! 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
4: No.
5: I remember watching the Los Angeles riots a couple of years ago when I was with my friends and we were watching the violence get closer to where we lived and closer to where we lived. And then suddenly they looted Fredericks of Hollywood. And I just started laughing. And I knew we'd be okay. Because that's not a planned maneuver. That is a blind act of rage. No one's thinking, I'm tired of all these years of oppression and police brutality. I'm getting a teddy. I'm gonna get me a pair of crotchless panties and send a message to the man. I saw him, officer, I saw him. He had really mean eyes and a big tattoo and a peach-colored peignoir about mid-thigh. Very classy and sexy, which is hard to pull off, but I think he did a very good job.
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6: I like to yell stuff at people that they can't get mad at me for. Stuff that doesn't apply to them, that might make somebody else mad, but they can't get mad at. Like if I see a hot woman walking down the street, I'll yell, "Faggot!" Still have the same fun of yelling something. When she can't get mad, she's mostly just puzzled. Going, "What? I'm a pretty lady. Can't just call me a faggot? Weird." So a true story about that joke, and I love that this happened, this really happened. I did that joke in L.A., and Joe Pesci came up to me after the show, and it's totally true, and I'm a huge Joe Pesci fan, and he came up to me and he goes, "I'm going to do that. I'm going to yell faggot at some broad." And I was like, sweet. So that just gives it another level. You know, Joe Pesci's a man of his word. You know, he tried that at least once. You know, like 2 years ago, there's some woman walking down Sunset going, "Did Joe Pesci just call me a faggot? I'm a pretty lady. The star of Goodfellas and Gone Fishing? Weird." There's other stuff I yell that I can't get in trouble for. Like if I see gay gentlemen walking down the street, I'll yell, "Go back to Mexico!" They're just like, "How do you know we went to Mexico? I thought Ixtapa was pretty." The other thing I yell at them is, "I smell bacon!"
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7: I'm going through dad issues. You know you're going through dad issues when you watch the movie Finding Nemo every day, but you turn off 10 minutes before the end when they reunite because that's not how real life works. This is how bad my dad issues are. My dad this year sent me a Christmas card that said, "Merry Christmas from our family to yours." I do not like the woman that he's with now. Is my dad's Cuban fiance Consuela, who I always refer to as my dad's Cuban fiance Consuela. That way she's more of a concept, not an actual person, has no power over me. She did this, though. She told me my dad was in the hospital via text message, and the actual text read, "Bad news, dad's in the hosp. He's got an inf in his foot. They might have to amp it." She amputated the word amputate. No me gusta, Consuela. Now I'm so terrified I'm gonna get the death text any day now. "Bad news, dad fell asleep, didn't wake up, must have been his proscans. Text back to make fun arrangements." I am a child of divorce, if you can't tell by all the references I made to a childhood I think I lost. Here's how I found out about my parents' divorce. My mom took me out for ice cream. She sat me down. She was like, "Michael, I'm leaving your father. I'm going off to marry another man, and I'm pregnant." And that should have been three different trips to get ice cream.
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4: I got kicked out of the South for thinking too much. And, you know, the other reason I got kicked out of the South is because I don't drink sweet tea. There's a good reason why I don't drink sweet tea. You know, it's because I'm an adult and I don't need brown Kool-Aid. That's why. Because I'm a grown-up and I can drink something bitter once in a while without going, I need a Jolly Rancher to swizzle in it. It's too bitter. Yeah. So, but my thing is, like, I don't drink sweet tea. But if you do it and you like it, knock yourself out. I'm one of those people who believes, yeah, if you like something and it doesn't affect me, you should be allowed to do it, right? You know, so if you drink sweet tea, not, but the problem is, so many people drink sweet tea in this culture, you can't order plain iced tea anywhere in the country. Try it. Hey, can I get a plain iced tea? You mean unflatened? No. I mean plain. No, you mean unsweetened. No, I mean plain. No, you mean unsweetened. No, I mean plain, because there's no such thing as unsweetened iced tea. What kind of an ass sugars a beverage and then takes the sugar back out again? What, how do you even do that? Show me the machine that unsweetens the tea, ma'am. How long is this going to take? How do you bitter it back up? Do you use your personality or... And it's a polysyllabic word. It has multiple syllables. Who comes up with a polysyllabic word to replace plain? It goes against the laws of slang. You're wasting my time. What size do you want, sir? I don't know. I'll have a small. We don't have small. We have medium and large. No, you don't. Yes, we do, sir. We have medium and large. No, you don't. You have small and large. No, we have medium and large. No, you have small and large, because you can't have a medium unless you have a small and a large to base it on, you inbred. That's what it means. It's a median point between two extremes. It can't exist without the other two. It's impossible. The only way that glass of iced tea is a medium is if it can talk to the dead.
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8: I will do a math joke in honor of the checks going out. I hope y'all like this one. This is a math joke. Went to the psychiatrist, man, and man, I was like, hey, look, psychiatrist, you know, sometimes I don't feel like my full self, you know. There are times that I feel like I'm 0.1 of who I should be, you know. And other times I feel like I'm 1/10. And he's like, look, man, I know what your problem is. You're 2/10. That's a Tim Northern original. Thank you very much. I appreciate that. I was on a blind date one time, and I noticed that she had one of those breast implant operations. You know, yeah. She wondered how I knew, and I was like, well, you know, usually people get both of them done. That one was nice, though. It was real nice. It was real perky. I went to this club in Memphis. It was a rough club. It was real rough, man. I went in, and... this woman, she was like, hey, you want to dance? I was like, yeah. So she started shooting at my feet. And I was getting down, boy. I like to play golf, man. That's one thing I like to do. I really like playing the golf, man. It's fun, man. I suck, man. I'm pitiful. You know you suck when you're playing golf and a guy with a weed eater is giving you tips. In Spanish, you know what I'm talking about, man? I suck, man. I still like to play, though. I got a friend I play with. Normally, we play for money, but this one time, we were both broke, so we decided to play for each other's wives. It's kind of awkward when I went home and told my wife she had to pack and why. She said, you mean you lost me on the course? I said, hell no, I won.
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9: Bill Burr.
10: That's the new status symbol of rich people, though. Midgets. Have you noticed that? No entourage is complete now unless you have a midget. You gotta have a midget. And you know what? That's good for midgets. That's good for those people, because historically they have not gotten good jobs. Even when they book a movie, they never get to be the hero. They always gotta play like a troll or a fairy running out from under a bridge, biting on somebody's ankle. I still call them midgets, too. I don't know, you're supposed to call them little people now? I think that sounds worse, don't you? Yeah. It's like, you're a little person. Yes, you are. Does the little person want to come up on the big stage? I like midget. But what's wrong with midget? That's a good word. It's a tough word.
9: Yeah.
10: Midget. That's political correctness out of control. There was no reason to change midget. Midget wasn't a racial slur, right? Bitches weren't dragged here from another country, forced to do cartwheels in a circus. It's just a word. That's a table, that's a chair, and you're a midget. There's no hatred there. I'm really sick of midgets. No, they think, see, I don't know who is leading the midgets, okay? But the dude, he's not doing a good job. See, they're changing their names because they're trying to get us to stop laughing at them. And they think if they, you know, it's like, dude, you gotta get a real job. Midgets don't want to work. They're always on trampolines. Always jumping out of cars. 50 of their friends running around, always playing circus. Get a real job. Get off of the trampoline, get into a cubicle, get a suit. Run around like a clown all the time.
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12: Woke up in the morning, put on my new plastic glove. 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I got no clue what the chicken pot pie is made of. 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

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It screamed, "Why do you burn me and serve me up cold?" 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Then the liver and onion started joining the fight, and the chocolate pudding pushed me with all its might. And the chop suey slapped me and it kicked me in the head. It's called revenge lunch, lady, said the garlic bread. I said, "What did I do to make you all so mad?" They said, "You got flabby arms and your breath is bad." 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He said, "If it wasn't for the lunch lady, the kids wouldn't eat ya. 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

0: Sloppy Joe. 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We got 6 kids and we're doing just fine. Down in Lunch Lady Land.
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2: I had to fly from LA today to do the show, which is my own fault, you know, because I'm working, but you ever get on a plane? There's the two nightmares, right? The fat guy, that sucks. The sweaty fat guy, right? We've all had that guy, right? That's the worst. The big sweaty fat, he's eating all the time. But there's not enough food in the airplane for you, fatso? But the second worst one is the one I had today. The woman who won't shut up, sitting behind me, like 24, thinks she's the most interesting broad in the history of broads? No! 5 hours she talked for. I was trying to sleep. I was exhausted. I work at the Travel Channel. That's really interesting. I fly all over the world and travel this and that, travel. The guy sitting next to her wasn't her boyfriend. A regular guy was like, And I'm trying to sleep and she won't shut up. And finally, she falls asleep. And I'm wide awake. And what's with the pilots? They have to come on and tell you everything they do for the entire flight.
3: This is the captain speaking, and we're going to be flying right now to Boston. And we'll be flying over Colorado into over Chicago and down the East Coast. And I'll be checking in with you from time to time. This is the captain again. And just want to let you know you can unfasten your seatbelts now. And it should be smooth sailing for the next few hours. This is your captain again. I'm wearing blue pants and a white shirt. I'm a big fan of wrestling and my friends call me Nick.
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3: to die, okay? 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
5: And there was a guy, he walked in the bar one night. He told the bartender, he was drunk already. He told the bartender, he said, "Look, pal, I don't care what you mix behind the bar. I can drink some of it and tell you everything that's in the drink." So the bartender, he said, "I'll take this bet from this guy." So the bartender stooped down low behind the bar and got a glass, and he put a half a martini in it somebody had left. And he added some scotch and soda and some rum, some brandy, some vodka, and a dash of Pepsi-Cola. This drunk, he took a sip out of the drink, and he named everything in the glass right. The bartender said to himself, that must have been just a lucky guess. He said, "I'll bet this guy $5 this time and try again." So he put his money up, and this guy put his money up. So the bartender ducked down behind the bar and put a glass of water, just pure water, and he gave it to this guy. This guy took the glass and sipped it, wet his lips down, and took another sip. He said, "You got me. I don't know what this is, but I bet you it won't never sell."
6: Last car was stolen. I don't know if you ever had your car stolen. You have that whole like 5 minutes where you can't accept it. You know, you gotta stand where you park the car and just be like, "Here, what's here? Where?" I had a car alarm. Nobody showed up. That's why car alarms were invented, so people would come. Nobody came. I think if you want people to show up, it should be instead of an alarm, it should be the ice cream trucks on. You know, at least 15 fat kids gonna come running down the street. Right? Or maybe a voice would be less annoying, just like, "Hey, everybody! Hey, it's the red Honda. Listen, somebody's stealing me. I think, you know, it could be windy or something. Just look, all right? It's really easy. Just look. Just check it out, please." Or a woman's voice would work the best. Just a woman going, "Oh, my shirt fell off. Oh, my shirt fell off. My shirt fell off. My shirt fell off. Oh, my shirt fell off. Boobies, boobies. Oh, my shirt fell off."
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4: Greg Proops. I've been driving around Los Angeles recently the last few days, and I couldn't help but notice that show business is on fire. For instance, Cougar Town is apparently going to be really funny. And really, really sexy, because it says it's a sexy comedy. Now, I've been doing comedy now for 10, 12 weeks, and let me tell you something. In my experience, as a comedian over the years, sexy is not a word that's ever been applied to our craft. It's not an adjective, it's not an adverb, it's not a gerund. It has nothing to do with comedy whatsoever in any way. There is no such thing, in my opinion, as a sexy comedy. Either people are sexy, they can be funny and sexy, but it's not going to happen if it's one of the cast members from Friends. That's just my guess. My guess. You know how, like, Jennifer Aniston does sexy romantic comedies that are neither sexy nor romantic in any way, and you feel like you've been to a clinic and had your symptoms read to you after the movie's over because of the warmth coming off the screen of every Jennifer Aniston sexy comedy? And then who's in the one with her this time? Aaron Eckhart or whatever? I don't know if anyone saw the Catherine Zeta-Jones, Aaron Eckhart chef movie where... I can't remember the name of it, but I watched the whole thing because I was super high, and it was really good. Catherine Zeta-Jones was playing, dig this, a person. And yeah, so she was really stretching on this one. She was a human being with feelings. And a child that she looked after. So it was nothing like her life whatsoever. And she loved food in it somehow. And her usual Lysol, bowl of cold Lysol warmth performance, gleaming cutlass blade, stainless steel Beretta type warmth that she brings to the screen. Oh, look, a stalagmite. Isn't that beautiful? God, I'd like to hug that while the moisture's rolling off it. Discovered Aaron Eckhart, no matter how good looking he is, not a lot of warmth coming out of that area. He's not the warmest. He's not even as warm as Richard Benjamin was in the 70s. I thought I'd thank you. You're just being generous now. You really are. I know a lot of you, and you're just being generous.
1: Day or night, we've got your laughs. I Heart Comedy.
7: But yeah, the pregnancy thing. I gained 30 pounds. Just now I'm able to get back into my pre-pregnancy jeans right here. Oh yeah, yeah. I had the jeans with the elastic band along the top here. And I'll sit down by the cuffs because of the cankles. Yeah, I had the whole thing going. But I'm on a strict running program now. I started yesterday. I've only missed one day so far. One day. Oh yeah, I'm serious about it this time. I'm serious about it. All right, so let me tell you what happened as we got down to the end of the wire. Okay, first of all, I wanted to be in the room during the conception. A lot of guys don't like that, but I don't mind it at all. I did not find it nauseating, nothing like that. But the delivery, that's a different story. Because first of all, I don't like blood or placentas. And together, not good, not good. But I agreed to be in the delivery room, but I would work the iPod. I agreed to work the iPod. I would download a lot of songs, and I would be there with the iPod. Okay, so here's what happened. I got home one night, it was about 1 o'clock in the morning, and she was in labor in the bedroom. But the contractions weren't close enough together yet to go to the hospital. I learned that in birthing class. I also learned, well, for me, as far as I'm concerned, the best time to go to the hospital is when there's no traffic, because I hate traffic. So it's like 3 o'clock now, and I know the traffic's gonna pick up soon, and I know she's gonna hit me up for a ride. I just know it. Sometimes, you know, you can anticipate what your wife is gonna ask you. And I didn't mind. I was happy to do that. And so 5 o'clock rolls around, and I'm thinking, we got to go to the hospital. We got to go. So we pack the bags. We go downstairs, turn the garbage disposal on. We get in the car, and we're driving to the hospital. There is not one other car on the road. I've never seen it like this in Los Angeles. And we're driving along. The sun's coming up. I turn to my wife, and she's pregnant with our baby, and she's about to deliver at the hospital. And I'm thinking, this is such a miracle. No traffic. Not one car. And I'm feeling good because I'm getting a lot of stuff done. I'm like the cement truck. It's like our cement truck. And we get to the hospital, and I'm hooking up my iPod, and I'm putting the speakers there. I'm also hooking up the blood pressure machine, just to, you know, be on the safe side. And the doctor comes in. She's hooking my wife up to the monitors. We're both doing our jobs. We're both doing what we train for. We're professionals. That's what we do. And the doctor says to me, she says, would you like to help with this? I said, yeah, I'm working the iPod. Yeah. She said, no, I mean, do you want to help deliver the baby? No, I don't want to help deliver the baby. But I said, yeah, sure, that'd be exciting. Because I hate confrontation. I didn't tell her how I really felt. And she gave me these latex gloves to wear, which meant something was going to get wet. And I'm hoping it's not the iPod, because it's very expensive. And so she has me hold my wife's left leg up in the air like this, which is how I got in this position in the first place, by the way. And I'm very angry because I can't work the iPod and hold the leg at the same time and do whatever else is going to be going on down there. And in hindsight, I should have hired a DJ. I should have hired a DJ. I would have had him hold the leg, and I could have worked the iPod and done my job properly.
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10: I fell asleep this morning. I had a dream I was eating a giant marshmallow. But then I woke up and realized I'd actually just crashed my car into a daycare. I'm glad you could all relate to that. One of my best friends is blind, totally blind. Hasn't been able to see anything for his entire life. But he can hear a hummingbird from 50 yards away. I mean, talk about worthless. Before we started dating, my girlfriend was involved in an abusive relationship, and she hated to talk about it. In fact, for the first year we were together, I thought she just really hated high fives. I'm starting to suspect that my new brother-in-law has been beating my sister lately. Like, I haven't seen any bruises or anything. I don't have any proof. But I went over there for dinner last weekend, and her cooking has gotten much better. So you tell me. And I know, like, I understand it's not funny, it's not cool to joke about domestic violence. I get it. But could you guys imagine how amazing domestic violence would be if everyone knew karate?
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11: Now there's all these social networking sites too. It's really changing the world, man. Like, you're changing the effort you have to put into to maintain a friendship with someone. Like Facebook, you can be friends with somebody just because you're on Facebook together. Exactly. I friended you. I reject the use of the word friend when it comes to Facebook, because it's like, well, you're really, you're friends? Well, how are you friends then? Well, this is our dynamic. Once a day, she writes down some mundane banal that she's engaged in that's really of very little interest to anyone. And then I read it and go, I like that. That's essentially what we do. We're super.

0: Looks like an office to me. 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Kind of nice desk. And a chair. The chair goes with the desk, of course. You could sit on the chair at the desk if you like, making them a set. Or you can use the chair as an occasional piece. Which is nice to have in the office, I always say. Oh, yeah. Actually, this is just a place for my stuff, you know? That's all, a little place for my stuff. That's all I want, that's all you need in life, is a little place for your stuff, you know? I can see it on your table. Everybody's got a little place for their stuff. This is my stuff, that's your stuff, that'll be his stuff over there. That's all you need in life, a little place for your stuff. That's all your house is, a place to keep your stuff. If you didn't have so much stuff, you wouldn't need a house. You could just walk around all the time. A house is just a pile of stuff with a cover on it. You can see that when you're taking off in an airplane. You look down, you see everybody's got a little pile of stuff. All the little piles of stuff. And when you leave your house, you gotta lock it up. Wouldn't want somebody to come by and take some of your stuff. They always take the good stuff. They never bother with that crap you're saving. All they want is the shiny stuff. That's what your house is, a place to keep your stuff while you go out and get more stuff. Sometimes you gotta move, gotta get a bigger house. Why? No room for your stuff anymore. Do you ever notice when you go to somebody else's house, you never quite feel 100% at home? You know why? No room for your stuff. Somebody else's stuff is all over the damn place. And if you stay overnight, unexpectedly, they give you a little bedroom to sleep in. Bedroom they haven't used in about 11 years. Someone died in it 11 years ago. And they haven't moved any of his stuff.
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2: I do like performing. You know, I've been traveling all over the country and stuff like that. And, you know, I will say this. I live alone, and it gets a little lonely. The other day, I was naked, laying on my couch. Just got out of the shower, letting the sun dry me like a sea manatee. Or a man coming off a horrible, horrible whiskey binge. Who's afraid of his towels? Because they look like phantoms. Ever whisper sweet nothings to your girl to cover a fart? Have you ever done that? See, that's a simple one, huh? No one gets angry on that one. DC is a great drinking town. I've had so many amazing drunk stories come out of this place. In fact, also amazing. Actually, the two scariest words to any drunk is, remember me. Now, you get older, you realize you gotta live your dreams, guys. Have you lived yours yet? There's a lot of young guys here. How about you? What kind of white dreams do you have rolling inside of you right now? Anything? The ultimate snowboarding competition. I lived one of my dreams from the 80s, okay? I'm older than you guys. Back then in the 80s, a little different time. That's right. I did blow off a stripper's ass. Thank you. Were you there? Thank you. Nothing? First of all, it was nothing at all like the dream. Because there's no smells in dreams. Fill in your own smells. I go with Taco Bell and Valtrex. Whatever you guys want, fill in your own. I haven't figured that out yet. And in the dream, she wasn't text messaging her boyfriend, okay?
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3: I am sick of flying, though. The security lines, you get in that damn line, they take everything from you. First, your shoes, because one guy put firecrackers in his Reeboks. That security, man. They beef it up too much, and they don't use any logic. I go back to Philadelphia with my two kids. They took my diaper cream. Well, not my diaper cream. I'm not an astronaut. You ruined me again. That's going crazy, bitch! Use logic, though. They took the diaper cream. You know, the guy got the uniform on. He turns into Barney Fife. Fuck, I'm going to have to confiscate this from you. That's in a 3.5-ounce container.

0: which is 1 ounce over the allotment. The rules are the rules.
1: Glad you're laughing. He wasn't amused. My Barney Fife impression. My kids are looking at me. I'm jacked up against the wall. Never make a joke in an airport.
0: Come on, back up. I'm going to give you the wand.
1: These girls are so young. You have no clue I'm imitating up here. This girl's looking at me going, Barney, that doesn't sound like the dinosaur. Oh! He is way off.
0: I love you. You love me.
1: Now we're bonding. How old are you? 19. 19. So you don't know Barney Fife? How about Mr. Furley from Three's Company? The landlord with the kerchief?
0: Chrissy, we're going to the Regal Beagle.
1: Same guy, in color.
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21: I've always treated sex somewhat respectfully, though. I guess earlier on I was a little more capricious about it, but I think you have to be semi-serious about it. I think you should trust your partner implicitly. At the very least, I think you have to believe they won't make fun of the faces you make during sex. We all make that one face where we look like Shemp when he needed cheese, you know? You don't want the woman looking at him, honey, what are you turning back into, Bill Bixby, or what is this, some Kafka water bug thing, or it has nothing to do with physical limitations. You look down and the woman you're with, it's like, all of a sudden you're in bed with Goober, you know, it's like, honey, stop that right now, I don't ever want to see that face again. No, I can't, not right, I can't, you're going to have to flip over, I can't, not right now. I think women are a little more creative sexually than men. Men are so often saddled with the birthright of being the sexual conqueror, they have little time for nuance. Indeed, your main preoccupation seems to be keeping score. Women, classically the sexual recipients, have a lot more time to lay back, relax, plot their next move. Let me show you the primary difference in the room tonight. How many of the men here actually used a little flap on the front of their underwear? I'm 34, I've never used that. What is that, a little decompression chamber? Equalize the pressure before you bring it back on board the Sea View? What is that about? But women love to use the little flap. They get to play all sorts of fun women games, like Here Comes the Moray Eel out of the cave, and Flipper's got a backache, you know. Let's interrogate the political prisoner, you know. Open the pod bay door, how, you know. I have a theory. I think for the first 18 to 20 years of a young girl's life, she's familiar with the male genitals, but only on a sexual level. Anatomically speaking, she doesn't know what makes it tick. So when she finally forms her first intimate bonds with a young man, somebody she trusts, the first 6 months of the relationship turn into a big stress test. I mean, that doesn't hurt if I turn it around 3 times like that. That doesn't hurt if I pull this up on top like a little hat. I can actually look right into that. You know, like, honey, for Christ's sakes, what are you, Chuck Yeager? You know, I mean, they always want to see what it can withstand. You know, you're reading a paper, you hear, does that hurt? You look down, it's in a Black & Decker Workmate. Well, you know, honey, that hurts a lot, all right? So let's put the belt sander away.
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22: When the fellas are out on the town, they're going to start giving each other a hard time. That's what it's all about. And one of them turns to me, one of these guys turns to me, do you know what your problem is, Arch? All you want to do, what you only want to do, you only want to drink our beer and steal our women. And I was like, okay, real funny, Patrick. But I'm going to be honest, I was a little disappointed. Because I know he was just joking, but even jokes contain an element of truth sometimes. And I was a little let down that anybody in this progressive era that we live in would suggest that a woman is a thing which can be stolen. And I know the guys here in Minneapolis are pretty new age, and you probably already know this, guys. But in case you don't, fellas, a woman is a highly developed, deeply intelligent, infinitely complicated being. And it needs to be carefully tricked into doing things. You can't just steal it. It'll totally see that coming. You're gonna need a plan and lots of money. And I'm gonna tell you something you wouldn't expect. Just because I'm a comedian who travels from city to city, leading a fairly nomadic existence, some people assume that I'm not only wayward, but loose. And I know that you're like, what? Why would anyone think that about you, Arch? You seem like the nicest guy. And I don't know why they think that, but I know they do. And here's how I know. Every single time I meet someone who I'm interested in, and she and I get to that point where we're ready to take that step and make love, almost inevitably, she'll make some comment like, oh, well, I bet you do this all the time, huh? Or, am I just another one of your conquests? Night after night!
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22: When you're on an airplane, there's a thing called plane etiquette. And it goes like this. Window gets an armrest and a wall. Middle gets two armrests. Aisle gets an armrest and a little bit of extra leg. We're not animals, we live in a society. So I was on a flight from Los Angeles to Houston and I had the middle seat and that sucks. So I'm sitting there with two armrests. Next to me is a petite young lady, she's doing her job, armrest wall. I'm in the middle, two armrests. Sitting next to me here is a great big black man who's as gay as the day is long. He sits down next to me and we do the niceties. Hello, hello. And then with no issue whatsoever, he sees my elbow there and he just went, chock. And I went, aww. Now I'm pretty upset, but he's a big guy and it's a long flight. So there's no need to get into an argument. So I have that argument that you have in your head where the other person doesn't know you're having an argument. And if you said this, then I would say, well, good sir, I think you're mistaken, right? So I turned to him and said what needed to be said. Why are you such a And the answer is, can everyone calm down? What's the problem here? And he went, he's trying to take my armrest. And the SUS went, everyone knows the middle gets two armrests. And I went, see? She goes, I'm going to have to break you two up. And she points to the man and said, sir, you're going to have to find a seat at the back of the plane. I'm victorious. I stand up. I bash my head on the thing. I point at the man. And I went, get to the back of the plane. Now, a lot of people on that plane hadn't seen the rest of the argument. All they have seen is me pointing at a black man, yelling, get to the back of the plane. Things got real awkward real quick. I didn't know what I'd done yet. People were yelling at me, calling me a racist, and I was like, I know, but how do you know? Then a guy threw a bag of peanuts at the back of my head and said, sit down, you limey bastard. And I was like, that's the British. I'm Australian, you racist. Which would have made a lot of sense if being British or Australian was a race and not a nationality.
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7: You got to be in shape, of course. Never can tell what will happen. Right, you'd be on the street, somebody could jump on you, your legs gotta be in shape in case you have to run. You can get stabbed. Knives just make my heart go, help! I don't even be cool with knives. They just kill me. I just, help! It never gets to my mouth though, it comes from my heart, go, help. And mothers never stab you in real life like they do in the movies. You know, in the movies, they make it look like drama. When you see a mother with a knife, run. Run. If you can. If you can't run, fly. But get out of the way. Knives make blood drip down your arm and out of your heart. In the movies, though, they make it look cool, like Cat Bull's like, give you a chance to get your jacket off, wrap it around your arm. Come on, Buster. In real life, mother stab you awkwardly. You be trying to kick that all away, they cut all that loose. And if they get real mad at you, they stab the ambulance driver when he get there, right?
22: Leave the mother alone. I ain't through, back off.
7: And you can't fake dead when you've been stabbed. Right, because that blood be easing out, giving you away.
22: I say, oh, you ain't dead. Get your ass out.
7: Got blood all over my pants.
0: 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Funny lives here.
6: Does anybody here smoke pot? That guy right there? Congratulations on getting out of the house, dude. That is awesome. You did it. You know that movie Super Size Me with that guy at McDonald's every day for 30 days and he filmed himself and he called it a movie? I if that's a movie, I got a movie. It's going to come out someday, maybe. And my movie's called Super High Me or Business as Usual. I haven't decided yet. And I smoke pot. I did smoke pot all day, every day for 30 days. And it was awesome. And McDonald's is in my movie too. Quite frequently. Because I love me some McDonald's when I'm baked. Ba-da-ba-ba-ba. I'm loving it. But they're mean to stoners at McDonald's, you guys. Because they create the perfect stoner snack. It's called McGriddles. Yeah, always right. I don't know why it has an S on the end. It's just one sandwich. It's not like you say, I'd like a Big Mac's. Give me an Egg McMuffins. Filet-O-Fishes would be nice. But you know what? I don't care because it is fantastic. It's an incredible breakfast treat. Let's talk about it. It starts with bacon or sausage. You get to choose, dude. It's a totally democratic sandwich. Last night a guy yelled out at me, how about both? I was like, how about both? Let's do it. That sounds awesome. I love it. But you know, if you asked the kid behind the counter for both, he'd stare at that computer keypad for like an hour, totally flipping out. Eventually, you'd have to be like, just give me one of each. I'll put it together myself. It's also got egg and cheese. I don't know what the hell cheese is doing in there, but I'll let it slide because it's so good. And it's all in a bun that has been injected like a freakish fertility experiment with maple syrup flavor. Flavor, if you live in the hood, sir. You look like you might. So you can hold it in your hands and it's not sticky. It's like science said, we're going to create a pancake sandwich that you can hold in your hand. And they did it. And I say bravo and hooray and well done. But here's where McDonald's is mean to stoners. You can only acquire this miracle snack if you get into McDonald's before 10:30 a.m. Not fair. Urgh, I do a bad Chewbacca impression. I'm so angry. So I walk into McDonald's at 3:30 in the afternoon because I am the Rosa Parks of stoners. And I say, I want a McGriddles, please. And then they say no. And then I say, it's not like you throw all the ingredients into a Brinks truck at 10:31 a.m. and then drive them to an undisclosed location only to return at breakfast time the next day. Make me a McGriddles. That never happened. I couldn't do that. I'm not that aggressive when I'm high. I'm totally docile. You can walk right up and pet me. Here's what would really happen. I'd be like, I'd like a McGriddles, please. No. Okay, nuggets. 36 pieces. And I'd like some maple syrup to dunk them in. If you need me, I'll be on the slide in McDonaldland.
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8: Ladies, not that we don't want to talk to you, we don't want to talk to anyone. We don't want to talk to our guy friends. Not about anything real or emotional. What do you think sports are for? They're completely meaningless. Football's meaningless. Football sounds like it's invented by an 8-year-old girl. Like, all right, here's the deal. There's a ball, and you get 4 tries to take the ball 10 yards. In between each try, we're going to have a huddle. We're going to tell secrets about the other team. By the way, we're all wearing capri pants. At halftime, the Black Eyed Peas are going to play. I don't know what women want to talk to us about. We're jerks. Guys are jerks. You want to know what guys are really like? Look what we're doing when there's no women around, when it's all guys. It's just a lot of slapping each other and insulting each other's appearance. Women are nice. Look at men's surprises. Look at women's surprises. Women's surprises are nice. Women's surprises are like, today was Jill's birthday, and we all pretended like we forgot. And then at 4:30, we were out of cupcakes, and she was so surprised. And a guy's surprise is like, Joe wasn't paying attention, so he lit his back on fire. And then we found out it was his birthday, we set his car on fire, too. He was really surprised.
9: The way we raise kids now is completely different than the way we were raised. I have a 10-year-old daughter that wouldn't last one day. You know, if you went to Disneyland, they have that little thing that says, if you're not this tall, you can't ride the rides. Sorry, Hillary, maybe next year. Us, mira, cabrón, you stretch yourself. I didn't wait in line an hour and 45 minutes so not to get on the ride. Stretch yourself. Stretch! This will make you taller, mira. Ow. Count him now. It wouldn't last one day in our childhood. First of all, we didn't have SUVs with DVD players in the back and wireless headphones. Those kids, you're just driving and you hear, eh, eh, eh, eh. Here, take some good night juice. Mira, tómatelo. Good night. Lunchables and Go-Gurt. Go-Gurt. What did we have? Weenies on a fork. On the stove. And then you turn it over. Take the weenies off the fork. Take the fork to the water. And what would happen? Psst. 2 corn tortillas with some tapatio sauce there. There's your lunchable, cabrón.
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10: Like, I am sorry, but I do not think that the period is gross. I think it's beautiful as far as the circle of life. Without it, we wouldn't be here. Ladies, you should not be ashamed. You should be proud. Let me hear you. These women are not getting laid tonight. That's what that week's for, man. That's the thing, is like, the only thing that pisses me off about the period is maxi pad commercials, right? Like, tampon commercials don't bug me. Ladies, I get it. You put in a tampon, you immediately start kayaking and running through the woods. Like, I don't know what's in that apparently cocaine to get you up and playing volleyball. That's what I know, right? Yeah. Well, that's the thing. Like, no, maxi pad commercials are the weird ones, right? Because they always have to have that scene where they show off how super absorbent it is, right? So they always have to show off how well it soaks up this cool blue fluid. And, like, admittedly, I'm not super familiar with the whole process, but a ladies, are you leaking Windex, or... So you want to test out a maxi pad, you pour some sauce on that bitch, am I right? Hell yeah. Girls, ladies, women, females, I think that covers all of it. If that joke offends you, you are allowed to be, but guys... we are not allowed to bitch about the period, all right? I hate to tell you, I don't care. If you're grossed out and you're female, that's fine. But guys, we are not allowed to complain. Like, it pisses me off when I hear guys complaining like it's their problem, right? Like, I got a buddy of mine calls me up the other day. He's like, dude, my girlfriend's on the rag. It's female. She's such a bitch. Dude, you are not allowed to say anything, all right? And guys, we are not allowed to complain about the period because every one of us in here knows, deep down inside, if our junk were to start bleeding, like for even one day, they're like, hey man, you want to go to the game? My junk is bleeding. I'm sorry, Bob, but right now I'm just not feeling pretty.
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11: Oh, man. So, yeah, I was trying to... I thought maybe I could help people. Like, I was a troubled teen. I thought, you know, maybe I could help some troubled teens, right? And I went, tried to be a mentor, and they had an interview with a social worker. And I may or may not, at the interview, been wearing two mismatched prints. I may or may not have slam-a-jammed 64-ounce Mountain Dewski right before the interview. I may or may not have answered some of their questions in a number of different voices. Yeah, I went to the college. Out east. Oh, not so good. And so I guess they said, you know what, we need to have a third interview with you because the notes from the social worker is that you seem anxious, high-strung, and eccentric. Yeah, that's what I do. That's the cornerstone. It's the business plan. And then they found out in the meantime, they said, oh, we found out I was a comedian. They said, oh, it's fine. We get it. Okay, we get it. You know, would you perform for our benefit? Oh, I see. Dirty monkey not okay. But dirty monkey dance? Oh, dirty monkey won't dance for you.
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12: White woman, another white woman got killed by her own python. I ain't even got to write a punchline to that. This bitch raised her own murderer. Every time she went to the cage and went, coochie, coochie, coo, that snake was like, soon, bitch. Bitch, sweet. I swear to God, I'm on. Soon, bitch. Soon.
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14: Hey, think if Jeffrey Dahmer would have eaten Carrot Top, he'd have had better night vision. Yeah. How about this? You think if somebody's getting acupuncture performed on them, that somewhere there's a little voodoo doll screaming in pain? Yeah. Think if any of the victims that froze to death in the icy waters of the Titanic, that if any of them went to hell when they first got there, they were really happy? Like, oh, I'm falling out. This is great. I was walking down the street a couple weeks ago, y'all, and I found a blind person's cane. Right. My first thought when I was picking it up was, damn, I bet someone's looking for this. I'm going to get attacked by a C&I dog or something. And I think it would suck to be a C&I dog, right? Because think about that. Then you're the one dog out of all the other dogs that has a job. Right? All the other dogs get to play all day. You're like, what? I got to lead you everywhere again? Come on, I had a whole day planned. I was going to dig some holes and sniff some butts. And if you have a C&I dog, how do you discipline them? Hey, is it all clear? Oh, yeah.
13: It's all clear. Hey, that's a lot of trust to have in your dog, have him lead you into traffic. I don't trust my dog not to hump my friend's legs when they come over. If I go blind, I'm buying me a CNI midget. They don't make those, I'm just kidding. See me out of the curb. Is it all clear, tattoo? I don't know, boss. I can't see over this guy's dog.
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15: The only thing that really concerns me about gaining weight so quickly is I have been watching that show, I Didn't Know I Was Pregnant. Wait, Wake Up Call. If you're unfamiliar with the show, the basic premise is this. They interview real women, who one day, something comes out of them that they didn't know was in there. Then they have to take care of it forever. Which is a nightmare. Let's just be perfectly honest, that's a nightmare. But here's something I don't understand. Everyone that I've talked to about that show says the same thing, which is how stupid do you have to be to not know that you're pregnant for 9 months? But I think that's the wrong way of looking at it. How stupid do you have to be to know that you're pregnant for 9 months and be totally calm about what's about to happen to your body? Knowing that you're pregnant is like scheduling a car accident. And you can't get drunk at any point to deal with it. I get drunk just to get through my dental appointments. I don't think I could ever deal with that. I decided if I ever want kids, I am definitely going to adopt. But for the 9 months leading up to the adoption, I am going to lay in bed and eat whatever I want. I am going to go get an ultrasound of my empty uterus, mail it out on my Christmas cards. When people are like, what is this? I'll be like, oh, that is intact and staying that way. Either that or I'll be like, oh my God, what happened to my baby? I haven't decided yet. Then, of course, on the day that the baby arrives, I am just going to shout at everyone, give me the drugs! Give me the drugs! They're going to be like, we're not giving you a baby anymore. I'll be like, that's fine, but what about those drugs we were talking about? Those still on the table?
0: I Heart Comedy.
16: But all the movies, at least this year, thank God, everybody's spoken. Last year was the worst because we were always on the red carpet and listening. Last year, oh my God. Last year, Kirk Douglas, don't make someone who has had a stroke give our best supporting actress. Do you remember that? A nightmare. Hello? DeVito came up and got it. Don't speak. If you can't speak, don't speak. Dick Clark, New Year's Eve. Don't go there with me. He gave me my first job in the business as a writer. Happy New Year. Come on, Dick. You can make it, Dick. Come on. Happy New Year. Come on, Dick. You can make it. Hey, you dick, it's July. Spit it out. God rest his soul. Did you see on the Piers Morgan show when he had on Kirk Douglas and Dick Clark at the same time and they got into a fight? It was genius. I T-voted it. Every time I'm blue, I just watch it over and over and over. And the signer was Michael J. Fox. It was just... Oh, don't stop with me.
0: I Heart Comedy.
23: I love living in Hollywood because I've been blessed to work with great people. And I stopped doing acting a long time ago, and I got into comedy because in the acting world, they always stereotype you. Like, I was always cast to play the terrorist. Imagine that. I was in a movie a while back where I played a terrorist, And the movie was about a bunch of terrorists who hijack an airplane. Imagine that. My agent called me and said, we should go in and read for this part. I said, what's the part? She said, terrorist number four. Because number one, two, and three went to a black guy, a gay guy, and a Jew. Number four. Didn't even want to go in on the role. My agent said, go in and read for this part. I said, all right, I'll just go in and meet the director. So I go and meet the director, the casting director. I read my lines over the top because I just wanted to have fun with it. The director went nuts. He was like, okay, do it one more time. Sit down. You want to obey? Or I'll kill you in the name of Allah. He sat there. He was like, that's exactly what we're looking for, Ahmed. I want to see you do it again, but this time give me a little bit more of that Middle Eastern. You know how your people are very. So I was like, angry? Yes, exactly. Use that hidden Middle Eastern anger that your people possess. So I used my hidden Middle Eastern anger that my people possess. And I got the part. My agent called me the next day, said they want to put you in this movie. I was like, I wasn't even trying for the role. I was making fun of it. She said, whatever you did, it worked. They want to put you in this film. I said, look, tell them. I said, thanks, but no thanks. Every time I take a part like this, it's like feeding the beast. It's like putting fuel on the flame. No way. Yeah. And then she said, they want to pay you $30,000 for a week of work. So I was like,

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2: There's so many restaurants in New York. It's unbelievable. I was walking around downtown. I saw this Malaysian restaurant I'd never seen before. I looked in the window. It was all men eating there. I was like, wow, most cities probably don't even have a Malaysian restaurant. We have a gay Malaysian restaurant. You probably can't even find that in Malaysia. And that is the gayest country in Asia. Malaysia. I saw that on the Travel Channel. They had a show called Malaysia, the gayest country in Asia. And I was going to change the channel. I said, no way. I have to watch a show that has the weirdest title ever. Malaysia, the gayest country in Asia. I want the audience to do that now. Here we go. One, two, three.
3: Malaysia, the gayest country in Asia.
2: That wasn't quite the rush I thought of it. We're going to have to do that one more time. Just one more time, and you guys got to nail this. One, two, three.
3: Malaysia, the gayest country in Asia.
2: That was perfect. Even the cocky people who held out the last note a little bit.
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4: I don't know. I just want to be more hardcore. That would be the, you know what I mean? Especially as a black guy. You know what I mean? But that's not going to happen. For one thing, I got this voice. Yeah, you know, I got the black white guy voice, so that's... So. I can tell as soon as I got up here and started talking, a lot of you were like, whoa, wait a minute. Damn, his lips are moving. Where the hell's that voice coming from? What the... Is that in the PA? Especially with the light skin, too. People are always like, hey, are you mixed? And I'm not. And I don't mind people asking, but it's the way people ask. Like, I get this the other day. Now, you're not full black. Are you full black? It's just, you know the drill. Basically, as a black man, I got that voice. I can get the bank loan, maybe, like, over the telephone. Yeah. Right, but as soon as I actually walk into the bank, it's, oh, we got a problem. Yes, Cecil, get down here. We got a code Alpha Zulu, code Alpha Shaka Zulu. Inform the president we're at Def Jam 1. Click, click. But it's my voice. It's who I am. I like who I am, right? Like, a lot of black folks complain about, like the police never come and recall them as your neighborhood, right? Not me. This voice is like having a Visa Platinum identity. In fact, a lot of my black friends call me to call the police for them. Well, it works, you know. 911, what's your emergency? Well, we have got a fiasco down here, I tell you. Oh, it's getting downright crunk up in this bitch. Make haste. Make haste. Sure enough, the cops show up, you know. And I'm the one who gets arrested, but can't fight City Hall, you know.
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5: No, you can upset people without even knowing you're doing it. I got into terrible trouble with the actress Kate Winslet, and I didn't even know until we tried to book her on the show. And the bookers called up her agent, and her agent said, Kate will never be on that show, not after what Craig said about her. I was like, I never said anything about her. I never said that. Oh, yeah, I did. Well, I wasn't really talking about her. I was talking about the movie Titanic, which she was in. And I love that movie. I love the movie Titanic. It's a great movie. I particularly enjoy the work of Leonardo DiCaprio. I think he's a great actor. Fat, thin, beard, no beard, happy, sad. He can do everything. And I have only one problem. At the end of that movie, when they're in the water, the ship's sunk, and she's on the door, and he's in the water, and he's like, I'm dying. He's really good, isn't he? I mean, that's how good he is. He's like, I'm dying, it's so, so cold, I'm dying. And she's like, yes, you are dying, it's terribly sad, bye. I'm thinking, you know what, there's room on that door for two people right there. This is a giant door built in the shipyards of Belfast by union members. This is a big thing. This has been curled and worked at. There's brass fittings on it. This is a big, big door. Cuban families come to America on doors like this. By the way, a word of advice, never say that in Miami. Anyway, I had a problem with the logic at the end because I thought the two of them would get on the door. So, I was talking about it, and I'm a passionate person. I was getting involved in talking about it. And in the heat of the moment, I said, "Oh, come on, Kate, move over, you fat bitch." Now, I don't mean, hey, let me finish. Let me finish. She's fat. She's not fat. She's not fat. And even if she was fat, I wouldn't comment on a woman's weight, would I? Look, I'm suicidal. I'm not an idiot. I don't comment on a woman's weight. I'm post-feminism. I understand. I'm reconstructed man. I'm like, keep your mouth shut. I understand it. I would never comment on a woman's weight. I don't do it. I don't think it's right to do it. And I felt it. And I struggle with it too. I feel your pain, sisters.
0: All laughs, all the time. I Heart Comedy.
1: Steve Martin.
6: Yeah, I think it's going to be fun tonight. I think tonight's going to be the night for me. I think you know what I'm talking about. That's a myth about entertainers. They always think you meet a lot of girls on the road, and it's not true, because you come into town for like one night, you don't have time to get to know anybody, and I'm not into that one-night thing. I think a person should get to know someone and even be in love with them before you use and degrade them. I've never been able to get along with women in the long run. I went with a girl for 3 years once, and I thought I was doing a good job of... You know, you have to treat a woman a certain way. I remember one time she came up to me, and she's kind of depressed, and she said, "Steve, I don't think you respect me as a woman." And I kind of soothed her, and I said, "What are you talking about? You're the best hog I've ever had." Oh, wait a second. Hey, comedy is not pretty.
7: Oh, man, the world's cracking up. Kids today don't know who they are. They're confused. It's an identity crisis going on, you know that? I was at a mall in Philadelphia. This white kid comes out to me, right? Red hair and freckles. "What's up? What's up, old boy?" Pop, pop goes the weasel, goes the weasel. What are you talking about? Checking out the Quiff Action, copping some hoes, chilling with the Tang, popping that weasel. Black people are like, "We don't even have a clue. What are you saying?" Be white, you goofy son of a bitch. You're making us look stupid, stupid. Pop, pop, shut up, you goofy bastard. I'll kill you right now, I swear to God. Some things don't make sense, do they? Like this senator, the guy wants to abolish the whole NEA, the National Endowment for the Arts, because one photographer took some controversial pictures. And one of the pictures was the guy standing naked with a bullwhip. He was portraying the devil. Apparently. Now, some people see this as obscene and disgusting. And others see it as art. See, I don't think that's the question. Is it art or is it obscene? You know. My question here is, how far up was that bullet? You know? You with me? I mean, if he was just pinching it with his cheek muscles, you know, like holding it there, hey, that's cool, you know? Come on, we've all done that. But if it's up there like a half a foot kissing his pancreas, now that's obscene. That's all I'm saying. That's obscene! We gotta draw the line somewhere!
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1: Ali Wong.
8: Very exciting day for me. It's been a very exciting year for me. I turned 33 this year. Yes. Thank you, five people. I appreciate that. I can tell that I'm getting older because now when I see an 18-year-old girl, my automatic thought is you. I don't even know you, but you. Because I'm straight up jealous. I'm jealous, first and foremost, of their metabolism. because 18-year-old girls, they could just eat like and then they take a and have a six pack, right? They got that beautiful inner thigh clearance where they put their feet together and there's that huge gap here with the light of potential just radiating through. Ah. And then when they go to sleep, they just go to sleep, right? They don't have insomnia yet. They don't know what it's like to have to take an Ambien or download a meditation oasis podcast to calm the chatter of regret and resentment towards your family just cluttering your mind. They have their whole lives ahead of them. They don't have HPV yet. They just go to sleep in peace at night. Everybody has HPV, okay? Everybody has it. It's okay. Come out already. Everybody has it. If you don't have it yet, you gonna get it. You gonna get it. It's coming. If you don't have HPV yet, you're a loser, all right? That's what that says about you. A lot of men don't know that they have HPV because it's undetectable in men. HPV is a ghost that lives inside men's bodies and says boo in women's bodies. My doctor told me that I have one of two strains of HPV. Either I have the kind that's gonna turn into cervical cancer, or I have the kind where my body will heal itself. Very helpful, this doctor, right? So basically, either I'm gonna die, or you're in the presence of Wolverine. We'll find out. I can also tell that I'm getting older because my Kindle is turning into a self-help library. I'm not interested in books like 50 Shades of Grey. Okay, I'm interested in the life-changing magic of tidying up. Yes, that's right. How to declutter my home to achieve inner peace and my optimum level of success. That's what your 30s is all about. How can I turn this around? I'm a horrible person. I'm not happy with where I am. How can I turn this around? Help me, Tony Robbins, help me. I have a hoarding problem, which I'm hoping is the center of all of my other problems. I'm hoping if the hoarding goes away, the HPV will also disappear. I have a hoarding problem because my mom is from a third world country. And she taught me that you can never throw away anything because you never know when a dictator is going to overtake the country and snatch all of your wealth. So you better hold on to that retainer from the third grade, because it might come in handy as a shovel when you're busy stuffing gold up your butt and running away from the communists. The last time I was at home in San Francisco, I was trying to help her get rid of shit. Don't ever do that with your mom. It was like the worst experience of my life. It was so emotional. We were screaming and fighting and yelling, and it all came to a climax when she refused to let go of a Texas Instruments TI-82 manual. The manual. She don't even know where the calculator is. Those of you under 25 probably don't know what that calculator is. It was this calculator that bamboozled my generation. We were all required to buy it when we were in eighth grade. It cost like $200. And everybody thought it was like this Judy Jetson's laptop from the future. All because what? It could grasp. It was like the Tesla of my time. And my mom got so emotional about the manual. And she was like, you never know when you might need this. And I was like, but I do know that I'm gonna have to clean all this shit up when you die. And I'm not trying to be a procrastinator anymore. Because according to Deepak Chopra, that's not the way for me to achieve my optimum level of success.
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10: Gotta be a good cook. I didn't realize my mother was a good cook after I moved out of the house. When you're a child, if your mother doesn't take you to McDonald's, you don't think she can cook. And I have one of those mothers, you know, no matter what you want, she has the ingredients at home. You say, Mom, I want to stop and get some McDonald's. She go, I got hamburger meat at home.
11: Because I want McDonald's hamburgers.
10: I'll make your hamburger better than McDonald's.
11: You go, better than McDonald's?
10: That's right. When you get home, you can help Mama make it. You say that. Better than McDonald's. Your mother say, okay, go get me a big black frying pan from under the stove. So you hand the big black frying pan, and she said, now while you're in there, I want you to go get in the refrigerator, give me the chopped meat, and while you're in there, get me a green pepper and an onion. And you said,
11: ain't no green peppers in McDonald's.
10: I'm not making McDonald's, I'm making your mama's burger. I need a green pepper and an onion while you're in there. Give me an egg out too.
11: What you need eggs for? I'm on hamburgers. You make an egg McMuffins.
10: I'm not making an egg McMuffin. I don't even know what no damn egg McMuffin is. Just get me the egg out and just shut your mouth. And she take the egg and the green peppers and chop the green pepper up in big chunks. Don't even dice it. Big chunks of green peppers and onion and mix the egg in and put paprika and all this in it and make a big meatball and put it in the Miller's frying pan. At McDonald's, the meat is this thin. Your mother like this is fat with it. Green peppers hanging out of it, and there's a big split in the middle and grease is popping out, and you're looking at it while it's popping. You're looking at the grease in the pan. You're thinking to yourself, that don't look like no McDonald's. Then your mother say, go inside the refrigerator and get me the bread out the bread box. And you go look in the bread box and you say, Ma, we don't have no hamburger buns. All we have is Wonder Bread. That's what I said, get the bread out the bread box.
11: You gonna put it on square Wonder Bread?
10: Damn it, bread is bread. You better bring me that bread before I slap you in your mouth. Don't tell me something about the Wonder Bread. How much that bread cost? Tell me about Wonder Bread. This is Wonder Bread. A hamburger is a hamburger. And you make it and put it in the middle of square Wonder Bread. At McDonald's, they use buns. The meat covers the whole bread. At your mother's, the meat's right in the middle of the bread. With grease running through the middle, making the bread stick to the plate. Now, big green peppers hanging out the top of this big meatball on the bread. And you try to put some ketchup on it. And to mix with the grease, turn the bread into pink dough. Then you grab it and get fingerprinted, and you got big pink fingerprints in the dough, and you stand there looking at it, and you try to make it look like McDonald's, so you rip the edges off around and make it round, and you got green peppers and grease running down your hand, and your mother say, now go on outside and play. And the other kids got McDonald's. They outside going, we got McDonald's, hamburgers, McDonald's, McDonald's. I got McDonald's. You stand there with this big house burger. And kids are honest. They say, where you get that big welfare green pepper burger? And you cry.

0: the cure of a disease known to man.
1: All right, ready to spin the wheel? You don't want to hit a Zonko or you're going to hear this. Womp, womp, womp. How about you, number two? My name's Toby and I got a dog. Hurry, what kind of dog you have?
0: What's on my TV set? I'm not sure where they get some of these contestants. True or false, Pavlov's theory proves inferior beings will respond to a bell. True. Ding, ding, ding, ding. Yeah! I watch too much TV, man. I've been watching these cooking shows. Woo-hoo! Trying to learn how to cook. Haven't learned anything yet. Hell, anyone would like to cook if everything was already in pre-measured glass bowls. It's a very easy recipe. You just pick this up and you dump this in the pot. Then you grab this. I don't even know what this is, but you slide that in there. I'm gonna get my crew out here to stir this while I drink wine. I wanna see a realistic cooking show. When we come back, I'm gonna spend 20 minutes rummaging through all my drawers trying to find my measuring spoon. You don't want to miss this. And tune in tomorrow when after 45 minutes of preparation, I realize I don't have any eggs. Teach me that kind of stuff. And on the cooking shows, there's always a finished one in the oven. Check this out. Isn't that beautiful? Yeah, wish it happened in my house. Can't find anything. I got flour all over my face. There's one in here. We can eat right now. Some cook fairies barged in and prepared one.
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3: I was driving along. I saw this sign on the side of the road. I see it everywhere I go. It's always homemade. It's really sketchy looking. And it says, "We will buy your house for cash." Then it's just a phone number, right? Like some anonymous dude leaving his phone number. Yeah, that's trustworthy. I'll do that. I came up with an idea. I went home. I made an equally sketchy sign with permanent marker that says, "We will buy your babies for cash." And then I write the same phone number. Right? Guy's got a whole new business now. Welcome to human trafficking. That'd be an interesting phone call, middle of the night, right? A little mix up. They're like, "How old is it? 3 years old? Bit of a fixer-upper? Yeah, we can do that." Next week on Flip This Kid. I saw a sign. This was a homemade sign for lost dog. It said lost dog, had a picture of the dog, and then it said reward $250. And I went up and I wrote on that sign, "Dead or alive." Just intensifying that search. I wish I could make like legitimate highway signs so you're like totally fooled. You're driving along and you see one that says, "Hit a worker, $10,000 fine." Then the next one says, "Hit two workers, you win $10,000. Foreman's like, "Don't work in pairs, something's going on." I was driving in Indiana, north on Highway 69. I saw a sign for a store called the Butt Hut. Yeah, I double took when I saw the name. I was like, "What? The Butt Hut? Really?" Turns out it's a tobacco super center of some sort. Yeah, they sell tobacco products. I'm not going to get my cigarettes at the Butt Hut just in case. I might just quit smoking just in case. I don't want to end up at some rest stop with a nickname and be like, "Just here for Marlboros, boys." It's cool. I did come up with a t-shirt idea for the Butt Hut, though. I picked up fags at the Butt Hut.
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5: We all know Jesus had the apostles, but did he have a best friend? Was he ever like, "I think everyone knows the apostles, and this is my buddy Earl. We're in marching band together. He thinks this whole Messiah thing is crazy. He's going to hell for that." Heaven. I hope heaven's nice. We kind of built it up down here, didn't we? We compare everything to heaven. It's like, "Try this pie. It's like heaven." What if you got to heaven? They're like, "No pie." "No pie? On earth?" "Yeah, those people aren't coming up here." West Virginia, you know, West Virginia, the state slogan of West Virginia is "Almost Heaven, West Virginia," which sounds cool, but that's not like

0: best promotion for heaven. Because based on that, if I'm a good guy all my life, when I die, I'm going to a place a little bit better than West Virginia. I mean, it's beautiful, but that kind of makes me want to take another look at hell. He went too far. I didn't like that joke at all. I know religion jokes make some people uncomfortable, and I call them sinners. My wife is very Catholic. If you've never been to a Catholic mass, it's still going on. It never really ends. They just loop it around. I can never get my wife to leave when church is over. She's always like, why don't we stay and talk to the weirdest people here? She doesn't consider me a real Catholic because I don't go to church or follow any of the church teachings, but you know, occasionally I'll root for Notre Dame. So I'm Catholic. I think it's interesting how Catholics and Protestants didn't get along. How did that play out? Yeah. You see those people over there with the almost identical beliefs as mine? I want to kill them. Because my God's all about love.
1: You have fat homeless guys running around. You don't look like you're that hungry, to tell you the truth. You don't look like you're let me see a little rib cage, and then I'll help you out. And I'm driving, I pull up the freeway, there's a guy standing there. I'm not even kidding. Had to be tipping the scales at a smooth 420 pounds. I don't want to say he was fat. I want to say he was gravitationally challenged. You know, and the back of his neck looked like a package of ballpark Franks. And the guy's holding a cardboard sign and says, we'll work for food. I'm screaming up and going, hey, take some time off, will you? Yeah, what are you, a workaholic? Give somebody else a chance, you bastard. And the, anyway, I was into having this thing called a protein scramble. And I'm reading the ingredients. And basically, it's an egg omelet with chicken meat in it. You know, a chicken omelet. Yeah, which is wrong. People, you don't take the eggs out of a chicken and then cook the chicken and put it in the eggs. That's too much chicken. I mean, who the hell's back there cooking some kind of chicken serial killer? Huh? Who's working the grill? The barnyard strangler? People, that's an omelet that spans two generations of chicken. That's not breakfast, that's a vendetta. I feel bad for the chicken. Everything eats chicken. I'm sure sometimes chickens get hungry and look at other chickens. I wouldn't mind having a piece of that. Yummy. Well, you just have to separate some food items, is all I'm saying, you know? That's like taking your hamburger and dipping it into your milk. Well, you don't do it. That's what I'm saying. It's not kosher. Well, that's where mad cow disease comes from. Because some ass fed cows to the other cows. No wonder they're mad. I would be furious. This ruins everything now, because you can't be careful. And I'm a meat eater. I like my food to move. I like food that's had to make its way in the world, just like I did. You know what I mean? Well, God made animals slow enough to catch. He obviously intended for us to eat them. Besides that, what's the fun in hunting a vegetable?
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12: Yo, my buddy told me he's dating a dude recently. I didn't know he was gay at all. It was weird, man. But I knew this guy for like 7 years. But he told me in a weird way. He was like, hey, man, I'm dating this dude. And what happened was, we were hanging out the other day. It was hilarious. I'm like, whoa. Back up. You're gay? And this is what he says. He says, that's not the point of the story. I'm like, yo, that's definitely the point of the story for me. You're gay? And he says, nah. Like, yo, how do you figure you're not gay if you're dating a dude? That's the gayest thing I could come up with in the next 5 minutes for sure. Explain yourself. This is what he hit me with. He said, yeah, I don't really look at it like that, you know? I didn't fall in love with the dude. I fell in love with the person. I'm like, yo, that's gayer than what you just said. Are you doing poetry? That's really gay. Just, I didn't fall in love with a man. I fell in love with his soul. My other friend won't even talk to him anymore. He's all mad. He's like, man, he lied to us. That's the crew. You never do that to the crew. You never lie to keep secrets from the crew. He's untrustworthy, man. Death before dishonor. He said that part, which, I, yo, you can't, he works at Crate and Barrel. You can't say, you cannot say death before dishonor if you work at Crate and Barrel. That's reserved only for generals and Tupac. That's it, you know? But he was hating on him, man. He's like, what? He's gay? Here's the deal. I don't know why everybody doesn't know this, okay? If you hate gay people for no reason, straight up, you're gay, all right? Nobody hates somebody else for doing something that doesn't affect or involve them at all unless it stirs up some weird feelings inside of them that they haven't figured out themselves yet. That's the truth, okay? My buddy got mad. He was like, what? He's gay? No way. I'll never hang out with him again. That's ridiculous. I'll never hang out with him again. That's the choice he made. He's not born that way. He needs to be on his own island until he unchooses to be gay. Then maybe he could come back here. Maybe I'll hang out with him again. That's how much I hate gay people. Man, I hate gay people. I'm like, first of all, relax. We're at Starbucks. Just chill out and dial it down, because there's a lot of gay people in here always. Just come to terms with it. Let me put it into perspective, okay? Imagine hanging out with your friend and all of a sudden he jumps up. He's like, you know what? I would never eat a Butterfinger ever. I hate going to 7-Eleven seeing Butterfingers grouped in with the other candies like they belong. Matter of fact, they need their own convenience store called the Butterfinger Store. And I would never be caught dead inside that store. Even if I didn't need to go near that store, I would take an alternate route and go the opposite side of town to a different store. That's how much I hate Butterfingers. Man, I hate Butterfingers. You'd be like, yo, what happened between you and a Butterfinger?
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14: They're remaking all kinds of movies. If I was going to remake any movie on Earth, I would remake The Wizard of Oz with Robin Williams. And that's it. Just let him do the whole damn thing by himself. So here we go. The Wizard of Oz, starring Robin Williams. Written by Robin Williams. And directed by? Quentin Tarantino. My favorite things to do. Here we go. Who dares bother the all and powerful Wizard of Oz?
15: Oh my God, what an incredibly wonderful place. But who the hell does your decorating?
14: Silence!
15: Whoa, Taco Bell for lunch, huh?
14: What are you doing here?
15: Well, that's a funny story. No, it's not, but it'll make it funny. Here we go. Kansas flashback.
14: Help me! Help me!
15: Listen, if you don't start getting the John Maddens coming back to explain it, okay?
14: I've seen the act. I know how it goes. Here we go.
15: Listen, I was out in Kansas, hamming up with the pigs, making bacon, you know what I mean? Want a dirtier joke? Clucking around the chickens. Chickens, you know, little damn peckers, you know what I'm saying? Ran back to my shack. I thought to myself, oh my gosh, if I had a beard, it'd be the gold dang Unabomber newspaper joke. Get one. Gets funnier. Literacy. It's a good thing. Okay. So then my house is up in the air, and it's spinning around like Baryshnikov on amphetamines. I don't care for that, but that joke, I did it just for me. I looked out the window, there's a little wicked witch on a Hoover vacuum cleaner going, I'll get you my pretty little dog Toto, too! Listen, lady, I don't have a little dog Toto, but if I did, I'd give him to you, because you look like you need a gold dang friend. I've seen the script, you can get mad, but you don't spell witch with a B now, do you? En vogue, never gonna get it. Okay. So then my house landed. Oh no. I've landed on Ronald McDonald. And he's wearing a pair of Marv Albert shoes. You're not going to believe it. There were little people that were like, follow the Albert Road, follow the Albert Road. I was like, whoa, loved you in Fantasy Island, man. Nice job. Stick around. Maybe get a Willy Wonka part two. Oompa Loompa Doobity Doo. Stay away from the everlasting gobstopper. Not that funny, but fun to say. So then it was amazing and wonderful because I met up with a guy who was made out of straw. I said, hey, man. Whoa, hey, man, straw. That's a joke right there. See, hay and straw. Okay, I'm back. Now, you're not going to believe it, but the Scarecrow said one thing to me. He said to me, I feel your pain. Like, I remember you, Bill Clinton. You needed a dang brain. Let's go see the wizard.
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18: I do think it is incredible the way sometimes you will find yourself in those situations where you just don't know how to deal with what's happening. Here's what went down, okay? I'm standing beside this guy. This entire thing starts off with a sneeze. A sneeze started this entire situation off, okay? Standing next to this man, never met him before. He turns towards me and he sneezes like this. He goes, "Fuh!" Yeah, he turns towards me, and he sneezed, and there was no blockage. There was no hand over the mouth. Two things happened. First of all, it scared the ever-living out of me, okay? I jumped because it was very audible, very loud. But besides that, just the way the light was hitting this guy's face, debris came out. A lot of stuff, almost like when you use Windex and you put it on mist mode, you know mist mode? Okay, now at this point, I'm disgusted, and I'm grossed out, okay? I'm grossed out by it, and at first, I think I'm going to go off on this guy, and then I decided, wait a second, Dane, don't do that. Take the high road. Try to be polite. So I turned to him, and this is what I said. I looked at him, and I went, God bless you. Yeah, I said it like that. I said it like that. God bless you, which, you know, is God bless you, but it kind of sounded like cover your mouth. Yeah, incognito. I turn to the guy. I say, God bless you, by the way, when someone sneezes. I don't say bless you. I don't say that because I'm not the Lord. I can't do that. I'm just a messenger for big guns upstairs. You know what I'm saying? And I never go with Gesundheit. I don't know who even says that. If I say Gesundheit, I feel like I'm honoring Hitler. Like I should be like, Gesundheit! I end up on the History Channel because the guy sneezed. God bless you. This is what the guy comes back with, okay? Here's where it starts to get out of control. Guy looks at me, and very condescending, he goes, yeah, I'm an atheist. Yeah, what a jerk, right? I'm trying to be polite. I don't know you're an atheist, right? And even if I did, what am I supposed to say when an atheist sneezes? When you die, nothing happens. So now, oh man, now I start getting into like a religious debate with this guy. And it is awful, okay? He's questioning my beliefs. He goes, well, what about you? What did you grow up? I said, well, I was raised Catholic. And, peace be with you. As I'm telling him about my religious background, he's laughing at me. He is laughing at me. He's giggling. He's like, you believe this? This is what... Now for his own entertainment, he says to me, let me ask you this. What do you believe happens to you after you die? And I said, okay, well, hopefully I live a good life and my soul goes to heaven. And when I get there, all my ancestors will be waiting for me like it's an airport. Hey, what's up? Guess who's dead, sucker? Come here. Come here, float over here. Check this out. I'm telling him this. He's laughing even more. He is so condescending. He's so snarky with his attitude. So he's laughing at my beliefs. And finally, I just snap back. What about you? Okay, what about you? All right? What happens to you? You're an atheist. What does that mean? What happens to you after you die? Now he gets very serious, like he's going to school me, okay? I know what's going to happen to me after I die. After I pass on, my body will become one with this earth. From there, I will become a fertilizer for this planet. And with that, I will return as a huge, beautiful tree. That's what this guy believes. He's laughing at me. He's going to come back as a ficus. And Johnny Weeping Willow over here. I wanted to slam this guy so bad for this, right? But then I stopped. I stopped, you guys. Please hear me out. I let it sink in, and I want you to as well. I hope when he dies, he does become a tree. I hope he's in the middle of the wilderness, and he's doing his tree thing, whatever it is trees do. I know they do a lot of work with breezes. And wouldn't it be fantastic if while he was out there just enjoying his treeness, through the woods, a huge sweaty guy with an axe comes along, sees him, chops him down, smash, put a chain around him, drag him through the mud and the muck, throw him into a sawmill, grind him up. Then you pound him down into paper. And once he's paper, you print the Bible on him.
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19: One of my favorite things about coming back home in Chicago, I get to hang with my niece and my nephew. They're 6 and 8, or they were 6 and 8 when this joke was written. 6 and 8. I gave them both a couple bucks. Their father's a finance guy, so he's teaching them about money early on. He says, there's 4 different things you could do with that money. Names it. Buy something. What else? Save it. What else? Donate it. What's the last one? Invest it. And part of me wanted to say, you can also gamble that. Listen, the Bears are -3.5 points against the Titans. They're going to crush the Titans. That's a soft line. You need to get it before it moves up to 4. The running back is washed up. They got holes in the offensive line. I'll take it up to 6.5, honestly, if you can get it. 6.5. When I gamble on sports, it makes me wish horrible things on other teams' players. I have money on Game 7, Heat versus Spurs. It was tight in the fourth quarter. I started thinking, you know what? If Tim Duncan dropped dead right now, I feel like the Heat could rally around that. And maybe they'd be energized by Tim Duncan's sudden death and the Spurs wouldn't play so well because they're sad about it, you know? There'd be lots of grief-related turnovers. Just hella 5-second violations because Ginobili's holding the ball, just looking off into the distance, sadly. 5 seconds, Heat ball, hell yeah, we're going to cover. I'd be the worst courtside reporter. So Dwight Howard, how do you feel like your 12 missed free throws affect the people that bet the over? I go to basketball games sometimes. When I go to the game, I like to get there early. Watch the pregame routine. You get to see players do things they wouldn't normally do in a game. You get to see 7-foot centers don't shoot threes during the game. Maybe they're working on it, shooting threes during a pregame. That's cool to watch. It's fun. I'm jealous because as a comedian, there's no equivalent. There's no way if you got to this show early, I'd be on stage doing something weird, punching myself or something. And what's Hannibal doing? Oh, that's his pre-show routine. He's just working on that. His regular show is more stories and observational, but...
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21: A Philadelphia man was arrested today while attempting to make an unauthorized deposit in a sperm bank. Silent film star Mark Dunbar died today in Hollywood. He had no last words. However, he did make several gestures. San Diego Freeway was the scene of a freak accident today as six freaks in a camper crashed into three freaks in a van. Nobel Prize in Mathematics has been awarded to a California professor who has discovered a new number. The number is Bleen, which he claims belongs between 6 and 7. Medical researchers have discovered a disease which has no symptoms. It is impossible to detect, and there is no known cure. Fortunately, it is confined to New Jersey. Archaeologists digging at a site in Iran have discovered the remains of a city which was inhabited by a race of people who had absolutely no skills or tools of any kind. No trace of anything has been found anywhere near the site. Heart transplants have declined in recent months because of a lack of donors. Many people consider it an imposition. And in Cleveland today, 27 people suffered 12 hours of continuous whiplash when a man claiming to be the devil hijacked a roller coaster. And to kind of wind up the news tonight, we'll take a look at the news hostility scoreboard. Find out how we're treating each other around the world. According to the scoreboard, we got 4 civil wars going on right now. 2 brush fire wars, 4 vest pocket wars, 9 wars of liberation, 2 police actions, 16 revolutions, 35 rebellions, 58 border clashes, 21 terrorist bombings, 36 retaliatory raids, 400 guerrilla operations, 95 commando strikes, 612 acts of sabotage, 237 ceasefire violations, 44 surprise attacks, 6 outside aggressions, 6 internal upheavals, 3 protective reaction strikes, 10 counterinsurgencies, 21 violent disturbances, 30 warlike acts, 906 hostile incidents, 10 arms races, 18 deliberate provocations, 61 threats to security, 9 dangerous escalations, 2 military confrontations, 6 heightenings of tension, 14 heated exchanges, 12 belligerent moves, 17 reprisals, 3 powder kegs, 2 tinderboxes, and an ultimatum.
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22: You can have too much of a good thing. Like heroin.
23: What?
22: Although too much heroin is death, basically. What's up with him? Too much. Was it good? It was lovely, but just too much. That's the thing, kids. Try anything once. Sure, try it. But know this about heroin. You go, oh, go on, I'll have one. I'll have one heroin. Go on. That's right. Oh, just have the one. Oh, that's just... Give us... I can't just have one. They're like hobnobs. That's... Or serial killing. That's surprisingly Moorish. You think, oh, I'll just do one heinous crime. I love all that. I'll just go out. You go out, tooled up, and you chop someone up. And don't just kill them. If you're a serial killer, kill them, eat them, right? In that order. At least have a thing. Do you know what I mean? I don't want to see you on telly in 10 years' time going, oh, why'd you do it? Oh, Ricky Gervais told me to try heroin and be a serial killer. Oh, what did you do? I just killed him. Well, you didn't eat him. No, get out of my courtroom. So... And you go, well, I've done that. Get rid of all the body parts. Well, not all of them. Keep a bit for later. What? Oh, well, Jesus. Oh, maybe you shouldn't mix alcohol with painkillers.
0: Love comedy? You've come to the right place. This is iHeart Comedy.
24: Getting back to my second marriage, I thought that one was going to work. I'm not going to lie to you, because we had a lot of chemistry. We just had a lot of chemistry. We had nothing in common. We fought like crazy. And you can't marry someone for chemistry, because chemistry won't overcome when a guy's sleeping and all you can think to yourself is, he's breathing. You know what I mean? Like that? You can't. You gotta leave. You gotta leave when that happens. You gotta leave. Yeah. And then there was such ambivalence about getting married the third time. I really didn't want to do it. I didn't want to do it. And I was in my late 30s and my girlfriend started in on me. You're going to want a baby. You're going to want a baby. Like that, like it was the H1N1 virus was gonna come over me and I was gonna have this baby, Les, it was gonna make me crazy. And it's like, oh my goodness, yes, I do want a baby. I don't know why they tricked me, because I'm ambivalent about children. They frightened me. They made me succumb to fear. Because honestly, kids are little and you trip on them. You know, they're just in your way. I'm clumsy. My dogs know. Get under the couch. Mommy's been drinking. You know, they know. I don't drink a lot, but once you open the bottle of Boone's Farm, who's closing that up? You know? It's, yeah, and kids are like little stinky beggars. They follow you around. They do. They just follow you. Apple juice, apple juice, apple juice, like that. Like little drugs, apple juice, you know? I got nieces, I know. And they come out of your privates. They kind of play that down. People play down the way kids come into the world. I mean, I'm not bragging about Snap the Wonder Clam, but, you know, she served me, you know. I'm not saying I'm... This lady's like, Snap, oh my goodness. You're, yeah, I like you. I like this whole crowd. You guys, this lady on the aisle, we want to get a hold of her in the animal print. Don't turn around. You're an old tramp. You're the good kind. I want to cruise with you, sister. Oh, yeah, you're a good time. I'm a chicken. People come up to me. They go, you're a comedian. That's so scary. I'm like, do you have kids? They're like, yeah. I'm like, that's way scarier. That's way scarier. They come. They got big heads. I got nieces. They got big heads. That just sounds so painful and frightening, you know? Like, what do you sit there? I was sitting there. I shouldn't say this, but my cousin Kim, her kid has a giant head. And I'm sitting there the first birthday, just, you know, stroking the kid on the head, sitting there. And I'm like, how long was it till you weren't whistling like a Coke bottle down there? She said, I'll let you know. Why did I fall for this? Why? I married my third husband thinking I was going to want a kid. And then about 10 minutes into the marriage, I was like, are you kidding me? Like, let me tell you something. God wants you to go to the promised land. It's you that make him take you through the bad neighborhoods. My third marriage was Compton.
1: Bill Engvall.
4: Hell, we'll be lucky if we're around in 10 years. Everybody's turned into a hypochondriac. Everything's a medical term now. I read in the paper the other day that said the kids now are starting to suffer from a thing doctors are calling cell phone elbow. You believe that? I called my doctor. I said, hey, man, I think I'm getting road rage finger. Just keeps popping up. They say now teenage boys are starting to suffer from a thing they're calling computer vision syndrome. When I was a teenage boy, they just told me I'd go blind. Thank God for LASIK. But I worry about stuff like that. Starting to get older. And it's weird, because I think everybody has that moment when you know you're getting older. And I know mine was about a year ago. My son had gone off to school. I'm sitting there at the coffee table having a cup of coffee in my bathrobe reading the morning paper. My wife sneaks up behind me, starts kissing me on the neck. She goes, hey, good looking. Let's go upstairs and make love. And I thought about it. When did that start? God, if I'd have been 20, that paper still been hanging in the air. Trail of fire up those stairs. Now I'm sitting there going, oof, that's 14 steps right there. And it was weird, isn't it? God, we were young. We finished making love. We'd kiss, snuggle, get ready for round two. Now we finished making love. It was like, oh, man, Law and Order's on. And even she's like, oh, I ain't seen that one. Turn it up. Turn it up.
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5: Google. You guys know Google? A couple of people have heard of it. The rest of you guys are like, Google? What's Google? Google it and find out. Friends, the only way to learn anything anymore is to Google it. And that was fine at first because things were simple. It was like Google was my friend, right? I'd be like, hey, Google, what do you know about this? Google would be like, well, Ben, here's what I've got for you. Things were simple then. Google was my friend. But somewhere along the line, things changed, and Google turned into that annoying friend who will never let you finish a story because he keeps interrupting you, trying to guess the ending before you can get to it. All right, now I sit down, I type the letter P, and Google is like, Pacific Ocean? Is it Pacific Ocean? Is it? Is it pacifiers? Is it pack grass? Is it peanuts? What is it? I need to know what it is right now. Tell me what it is right now. I can't wait anymore. Can we just slow this down a little bit, Google? What are you in a hurry? You're not even a real thing. We have to be somewhere, Google. You're everywhere. Just give me a second and let me type this in right. It's not Pacific Ocean. Okay, now it is Pacific Ocean. Because I can't remember what it was when I started. So thanks a lot, Google. Now I have to learn about giant sea kelp for 2 hours. Because you can't keep your big Google mouth shut. I would like you to go back to just being my friend. Google and I used to be friends. Now Google thinks it's better than me. It thinks it knows what I want better than I do. Right? I sit down, I type something in. Google is like, okay, but did you mean this? Instead of jerking me around, showing me 500,000 websites that made the same stupid typo I just made. Right? We both know at this point, Google, that I'm not researching the city of Philadelphia.
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1: You know, you watch sports here and you go, cavemen invented this. You're still watching it. Like, you wonder why the Olympics still exist. And it's because you still watch it when it's not even in the Olympics. Track and field. We got five dudes running in a straight line. What? That's a sport? The Olympics is just like a conglomeration of all the components of a sport. If you put all those events together, you could make one sport. But you separate them. What do? I throw a thing as far as I can. And then what happens? Does the guy catch it and run with it or wrestle for it? No. Catching and running and wrestling are all different, separate. Put them together and make a sport. You retard. Like half of those sports are not even... They all boil down to genetics, whereas like Michael Phelps in swimming, he's genetically built to swim faster so long as he trains the same way. You might as well have the same event with fish, because the one that's genetically built the best is going to win. You might as well have events like the tallest and still act like it's anybody's game. There's no room for guile or cunning or strategy, but you act like it is. Oh, this kid from Portugal is going to have to really gut it out if he wants to gain 3/4 of an inch on the favorite from the Ukraine. If he wants to be the tallest, it really comes down to who wants it most.
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3: News is horrible. It's always something. This week, the teacher in Florida that slept with a 14. Yeah. Yeah. She is pretty hot. Yes, she is. That poor kid. He'll never get a hotter chick than that. That's it for him. He's done. You know. I mean, first of all, she's not going to do any jail time for the crime. I mean, first of all, is it okay? It's a crime, but it's also a fantasy. And we can stop calling that 14-year-old kid a victim. He is not a victim. No. The next 14-year-old boy she was going to sleep with, but now can't because that kid told on her. He's the victim. I watch the news. I don't even know. We're 3 years into Iraq. Yeah, that started with Afghanistan. Remember that? That's the war that made no sense. I don't even get how we fight wars. Like with Afghanistan, first we dropped bombs, then we dropped food. That's like breaking up with a girl and taking her to dinner. Then we were going to stop bombing. Remember that for the month of Ramadan? The month when the Muslims fast? That's when you drop the food. They're starving, you drop ring dings, ho-hos, wheat thins. Screw the whole holiday up. Attach a little note, happy Ramadan from the infidels.
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6: Like, I can't say I've never had a one-night stand. It just wasn't my call. Like, I just wasn't invited back, you know. I mean, But I can, I'm still one of those guys, like, I never think in terms of today. Like, I don't, you know, I think too far in advance. Like, I remember I had a girl, it was after a show here a few years ago, like, this was a hot chick, comes up to me after a show, you know, she's like, I want to hang out with you tonight, where are you going? I looked down, she had a tattoo on her boob of a dude's name that wasn't mine. And I just can't think in terms of that. I'm like, that's going to bother me eventually. My mom's not going to like that at all. Unless you remove that boob or I change my name to Malik, that's going to bug me. So it's not going to work out. But I get weirded out by something. My wife, like, after we've been together for a while, like, it took her a while. She finally asked me one night, like, she's like, how come you're so quiet when we have sex? How come you don't make more noise when we have sex? I'm like, I guess because I'm not really used to there being another person. Right? I wasn't really trying to draw a crowd up to this point, I guess. I'm like, you really want me to make more noise? Listen to my voice. What's going to come out of here that's going to make this hotter? You know, like, oh, yeah, that's sweet, baby. Like, you don't. But she put me on the spot one night, though, where we're having sex. She's like, come on, talk dirty. It'll be fun. I'm like, shut up. She wouldn't let it go, though. She's, come on, I hate when you're so quiet. Just try. I'm like, I don't wanna. She's like, why not? I'm like, I don't know what to say. She's like, you can say anything. I don't care. I'm like, nah, you're wrong about that. And I feel weird having this conversation right now. Because I can't say anything. Like I don't want to talk trash. I can't back up. You know, like, be back there like, yeah, take that. Take what? I already know. See, I'm not setting myself up for one-liner here, you know. Yeah, take that without laughing. I dare you.
7: Happy to be here. I'm happy to be in San Francisco. I'm from San Francisco. Yeah, all right. I'm from San Francisco, and I think being from San Francisco has made me very aware. I get very upset when people are rude towards homosexuals, all right? I think that's wrong, right? Like, I heard this phrase for the first time the other day. I heard, Dave, God made Adam and Eve, not Adam and Steve. It's like, all right, well, that's a stupid argument. Because that presumes that I believe in Adam and Eve, which I don't. I believe in dinosaurs. Big gay dinosaurs. I believe in ones that would roam the prehistoric land asking questions like, are you a triceratops or a triceratobottoms? I eat plants, but I'm not a herbivore, I'm a himbivore. Oh me, I'm a T-Rex, the T. It's for Tyrannofabulous. Although it would be more like this, because they got little... They got little short arms, people. Dino anatomy. Bosnian people are rude towards homosexuals. Like, I have a friend who's gay, and his dad's in denial about it, right? And it's so stupid, because he always is like, oh, he's not gay, he's just confused. That doesn't even make sense to me, you know? No one's ever given me, like, a riddle or a difficult math problem. Or I've just been like, well, I think I know what would help this situation. I think I have a hypothesis. Ba-bam. Never. It's just weird. I have a friend who's not from the Bay Area, and he once asked me, he was like, Dave, how do you deal with all the gay people? How do you deal with all the gay people? Like, deal with them like they're just running around forcefully to everybody. Like, they're just like the homeless people on the freeway off-ramps that try and wash your car windows. Like, no, I don't want it. I don't. Oh, he started. All right, here we go. Well, let him finish. It's dirtier than before. Mm-hmm.
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11: Carlos Mencia.
20: All right, don't get too crazy. Because not everything you see or read is exactly what you think it is. Take bumper stickers, like this one. Proud parent of an honor roll student. Okay, great. You know what the bumper sticker really means? Your kid's a genius, but you're a little dick. And me telling the truth is what always gets me in trouble and has people sending me emails. But Carlos, you're the only person that thinks like that. Ladies and gentlemen, Mr. Peter Boyle. By the way, thank you so much for taking time off your busy schedule to be here, Peter.
8: No problemo, my beaner friend.
20: We're looking at bumper stickers, and I want to get your interpretation. Like this next bumper sticker, for example. I love my wife. What does it really mean?
8: Well, what it means is I do love my wife, but if I got hit by a bus tomorrow, that would be cool too.
20: What about this one, Peter? The Jesus fish.
8: I love Jesus, but I don't know how to spell it.
20: It's all about interpretation. And my favorite bumper sticker of all time actually is honk if you're horny.
8: I'm a funny pervert.
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11: Golden Corral is a chain of bad buffet restaurants where, first of all, it's named Corral. Have some respect for yourself. I don't care if it's golden. I'm not eating there. But the commercial put me over the top. If you don't know the ad, it's a white couple and a black couple on a double date. Have you seen it? No. So the white lady is really annoying. She turns around to the black couple and goes, "We're going to have such a great time, dinner. We're going to go to a seafood restaurant, and Chef Jason's going to be there, and then we're going to share a $20 appetizer." And the black people hear $20 appetizer. They throw themselves out of the moving vehicle. There's so many questions. First of all, just like Facebook is lowering the value of what it means to have a friend, Golden Corral is lowering the standards severely for what it takes to jump out of a moving vehicle. Used to be brakes, right? Pump the brakes, and you throw yourself out and barrel roll. Bomb, about to detonate, cliff. You throw yourself out, you climb up, he's still alive. Maybe it's a kidnapping, right? And that's a possibility. Maybe these white people are so desperate to have black friends. But they've taken these black people and kept them in their basement and they haven't fed them at all. And their first eating opportunity was Golden Corral. And they're like, "Let's go for it, go, go." I don't think that's the case. My son said this, "Why didn't they stop?" And that's an awkward moment as a parent where you're like, I don't know why they didn't stop. There should be breaks, and then the white people should run into Golden Corral after the black people and go, "If you wanted to eat here, you could have just told us. We're trying to take you someplace nice. I didn't know you wanted cotton candy as a dessert option."
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12: Dimitri Martin.
23: I got a business idea. I was traveling, and this came to me. I was thinking, I'm going to open a business in the Chicago airport. One of the busiest airports in the country. I'll have a store right by one of the gates. And in my store, I'll just sell stuff that says Denver on it. When people land, they get off the plane, the first thing they see is my store, and they go, honey. Somebody came up to me and said, "Excuse me, this is the Chicago airport. You're selling stuff that says Denver on it." I would go, "You're right. I knew I rushed into this business. Guess I'll just have to write not on everything." "Where'd you get that sweatshirt?" "Not Denver, don't worry about it." Big market for stuff that says not Denver. Could sell those almost everywhere. I don't usually fly in first class, but I do fart in first class. "Can I help you, sir?" "Oh, no, I'm cool. I'm gonna head back to my seat." Got a little lost there. Sorry about that. It smells like coach up here. Chili dog doesn't know what class it's in. Things that waft have no sense of the class structure. Move freely between the cabins. Sometimes I have to fill out a customs form when I travel. The form asks me all these questions. When I answer the questions, it makes me feel like I had a crappy trip. Were you on a farm in the last 4 days? No. Did you touch any livestock? No. Do you have any firearms? No, I didn't do anything good. Next time I'm gonna touch a cow and then I'm gonna shoot it. How was your trip? Let's just say I touched and shot some livestock. Less than 4 days ago.
12: Stephen Wright.
14: So I was driving my car around, decided to hook my brake lights up to my gas pedal. Just to confuse the people behind me. I hit the gas and the brake lights go on, they stop and I'm gone. They say, what is he driving? A friend of mine has a car phone, he has an answering machine on his car phone. The message is, hi, I'm home right now. So I can't come to the phone. But if you leave your name and number, I'll call you when I'm out. Whenever I pick up someone hitchhiking, I always like to wait a few minutes before I say anything to them. Then I say, so, how far do you think you were going? Put your seatbelt on, I want to try something. I saw it in a cartoon, but I'm pretty sure I can do it. I don't have a child now, but when I do have a child, I'm going to buy one of those strollers for twins. I'm going to tell him he was a twin, too. You were a twin, and your brother didn't listen to me. Thanks a lot.
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16: I've had to cut down on drinking, man. I tell you what, just because, not even for my health, just to improve my hangovers. That's it. And that's what it comes down to, like how hangovers are so bad for you because you eat the worst food for you to heal your hangover, right? That's some sick irony when you think about it. Like, you need something starchy or fatty or cheesy, you know, to heal yourself. And my thing is, I would get so drunk that my hangovers, I would get so drunk that I, like, it would be so hungover the next day that I couldn't decide on the cheesy, starchy, bad-for-me food because deciding makes the hurdy brain hurtier. So I would just make up foodstuffs that don't exist and hope the waiter would just freestyle them up. With the kitchen. Like, you know how a baby doesn't know how to talk, but it knows it wants milk, so it goes, ladder, ladder, ladder. Same kind of thing. Like, the waiter would come over and be like, all right, what do you have? And I'm like, just give me a plate of cheese babies and a hot boy. Yeah, whatever that is. I don't know what it is. Just make it. Just some cheese babies. Some babies made of cheese. Or some cheese buddies. Some cheese friends of mine. And a hot boy. I don't know what a hot boy is. It's like a phyllo dough baby with hot dog veins. I don't know. Why are you making me make this up? My brain is on fire. No, come back. Come back. And some ham dancers. Yeah. Whatever those are. I need them. Like, just once I want the waiter to know exactly what I'm talking about, you know? You mean a plate of cheese babies? Yeah, you want a gang or a tribe? A tribe! And a hot boy. What do you want his mood to be like? Angry. No, melancholy. Melancholy hot boy. Get a tribe of cheese babies, a melancholy hot boy. Pick it up! How many ham dancers? An armada, please!
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18: Food has power, we know that. We know food has power. Many times the power is based on location. Cookies, for example. You see cookies in a store window. You see them on a shelf. Harmless. Same box of cookies, I put them in your kitchen. We're talking about a whole different situation now, aren't we? Somewhere between 9:30 and 11 o'clock that night, there's a reckoning. That happens. That's why most cookies are round. It's a face-to-face confrontation. You know they're there, they know you're there. Cookie companies, they might try and make it seem like the cookies are very innocent. Well, it's just elves living in trees making... It's nothing. There's clowns on the box and multicolored balloons. Cookies should have names like Chocolate Sons of Bitches. Right? Because that's what they are. Those little vanilla bastards got me again last night. Honey, I told you to stop buying the go-to-hell wafers with the screw you cream inside. I have no chance. It's a war. It's a war between us and the cookies. Look at that box. It's like a military bunker inside there. It's like that preformed plastic barracks that the cookies live in. You slide it out, it's like a D-Day beach landing troop carrier. All the cookies, they're lined up, waiting to go into combat. That's the way it is. But the rows are key. The rows of cookies keep the mayhem somewhat under control. You get to the end of a row, any half-sane person, you stop for a second. What the hell am I doing here? I was going to have a couple. I just mowed down the whole row.
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21: I'm married to Mariah Carey. You know, huh? Oh, yeah. Shoot, we be at the house getting butterfly freaky, like... What's this, baby? You got me in a cocoon? What is this? Ooh, wait till I break out this. This is rainbows, gumdrops, and unicorns all over the bedroom. We just have a good time. Because, yeah, when you marry, you got to be a freak. All my married people know because you only got that one person. You got to be creative. You got to explore. Like, all my married people, make some noise. Make some noise if you're married. See where you at. You married, you got couples and stuff like that. You said right here, you guys married? I was going to say, y'all, you married, you not married to her. You probably married to a him. Hey, I ain't mad at you though. Free, free, free. What's your name?
25: I'm Phil.
21: Hey, Phil. I'm Phil. I like Phil. You guys right there, you guys a couple? My man with the bow tie on looking like Bruno Mars. What's happening? How long y'all been together? 2 years? Oh, y'all ain't freaky yet. Nah, y'all ain't freaky yet. Not yet. Nah, I need you to. That's good, though. But y'all still getting to know each other. Like, right here, what about y'all? Who can top that? Y'all can top that? Yeah, 2 years? Who could beat 2 years? Right here, how long y'all been married? 13 years. Oh, yeah, y'all some freaks. Absolutely, you gotta commend that. 13 years, shoot, I bet you all done did it in every room in the house, huh? You had to. Yeah, exactly. Exactly, just shoot, you be like, hey, baby, put your booty on the microwave. Yeah, I'm about to time it. I'm gonna time it on him. I'm about to defrost that ass. Tell you. Anybody here, anybody can top 13 years? Who can top 13 years? 30, we got 30? Where's 30? 50? 50? Oh, damn! I gotta give it up for that. That's what I wanna be right there. I salute you. 50 years? But it is, man. I see, like, because even, you know,

0: Sean Penn said to me, oh, he's so smart. He said, Joan, you get the paparazzi. That's why we all do charity. You know that. That's why all the celebrities do charity, because you get your picture in the paper. They take your picture. He said to me, you go and you do something. It's like a win-win. You help some ass. That's what it's all about. And he and I, the first thing we did, we went to the city. The city that got wet. New Orleans. We went. What a bunch of ass. You build a city below sea level, it rains, and you're wet. Surprise! So Sean said, let's go to New Orleans. So we went to New Orleans, and we had a fabulous time. I talked about this on Jimmy Fallon show. We had our own boat, which was great, and in it I had my hairdresser and my makeup man and my PR person and the New York Times and the Wall Street Journal and Entertainment Tonight. It was just great. And we bought sandwiches. It was really good. And it was one of those perfect days. You know, not too bright on the water, just really nice and all. And they're taking a picture, we're rowing, la, la, la. And then every once in a while, to ruin the whole damn thing, a hand would come up and out of the water and grab the boat. No, no, no, get your own. Get your own boat.
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3: I'm not a religious person. You know, I'm a Jew. I was raised to be selfish by Jewish parents. And I was recently in Cincinnati, and I chose to go to the Creationist Museum. Yeah, some of you are familiar. It's the Creationist Museum. And it was about 30 miles away in Kentucky, and I did a little research, and I needed to go. For the wrong reasons. Obviously. But I needed to witness. I needed to go to this tabernacle of ignorance. And I went there thinking, I'm going to go there. I'm going to be horrified, angry, smug, condescending, righteous, pompous even. And just judging these idiots that are going there for what they see as the right reason. I knew I was going for the wrong reason. And I got there, and right away I walked in and I was like, this is pretty cool. A lot of money went into making this. They're really selling. This is, just a tabernacle. So I guess what I mean to say is that, after the full experience, I didn't take a picture. They had a triceratops with a saddle on it to really that you could sit on and take pictures. But I left not angry at them. I'm not angry at the museum, not angry at the people who were there. I was sort of elated. I felt sort of gloriously embarrassed for our country, but I felt deeply proud to be an American for a very weird reason. I was proud to be an American because I realized that what I was standing in the parking lot of could only happen in America. These are our morons, and they've done a beautiful thing down here.
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4: That's why I think it's funny when people say they hate the president. Nobody hates him. They just disagree with what he's doing, okay? You watch CNN, people in the Middle East, they hate their president. You realize here we have to have a poll to measure the president's approval rating. If you're in the Middle East, you want to know your approval rating, you just look outside the window of your palace. You see 10,000 people setting cars on fire, burning posters of you, throwing rocks at a tank. It's a good chance you're in the low teens. You know how mad you gotta be to throw a rock at a tank? We all know paper beats rock. Yeah, tank really beats rock. This is the same people who say the country's falling apart. This country is not falling apart, it's struggling, okay? Falling apart is when other countries fly over in planes and drop food. That's when we've officially hit rock bottom, okay? And I'm spoiled. I'd be out there like, come on, jalapeno poppers. Let's do this. Don't forget the ranch. Yo, tomorrow's pizza day. Really, people from Vietnam, you realize people from Vietnam fled here, okay? Nobody in this room would ever flee to Vietnam, okay? Maybe for the nail discount. But other than that,

0: We'd be there the very first day, be like, wait a second, you guys will have a Krispy Kreme and then fly right back. You know what I mean? We don't even know how to flee. Anybody here fled recently? Vacation don't count. We can't flee and flee back. Flee is a one-way ticket. I don't know how to flee. Other people swim through rivers and make boats. I make flight reservations. That's what I do. I'll flee first class. And I'll do it on Southwest Airlines where friends flee free. Guess I'm frequent fleer, Miles. You know Cubans, when they come here, they put all their clothes in their body. That's all they own. We put all our clothes in our body because we don't want to spend $50 to check that bag in at the airport. Here's the weird thing. Rednecks hate Barack Obama the most, and they have no excuse not to flee. Their homes are mobile. We don't even have time to flee. We don't have time to flee. We're too busy updating our Facebook and Twitter. You think Mexicans in Mexico update their Facebook status before they come here? Carlos Gonzalez is sneaking into America. Border Patrol likes this status.
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19: I don't do anything all day. I used to have a day job. I used to work for this guy who paid me to walk around in his apartment wearing leather shorts. But it was kind of boring, so I moved on. I mostly just sit around. I sleep a lot. I don't take good care of myself. I don't exercise. I don't go to the beach or anything, you know, because I have red hair, so I don't really tan. I just kind of burst into flames, you know. But I don't take care of myself. One way I'm really lucky, though, I've always been one of those people where I can eat anything I want, and I just get really fat. I just get huge like a pig. It's so easy. I like going to my favorite thing to go to, because I like to eat. I like to go to those street fairs. You ever go to, like, Italian street fairs or any of those things where you eat and puke like a Roman for a whole day, and then you try to win a stuffed dog for an hour and a half? I went once and I won these two giant stuffed dogs, and I was by myself, and so I'm just walking around these two big stuffed dogs. And people were looking at me like I was like the hero of the whole place, you know? They're like, Jesus, look at that guy! Those dogs are huge! He's the best! I was like, yes, look at my dogs! And fear me! The clown with a balloon on his head was no match for me! But then you get like two blocks away from the festival, people going, hey, look at the loser with the giant dogs. I went to a movie the other night. I went to this movie and the theater was totally empty. I was the only person in the whole theater. It was really weird. So I sat down, and then this other guy walks in and he sat right behind me. And it wouldn't have bothered me, except for as soon as the movie started, he starts poking me like this, you know? Like right in the back of the head, really hard, just poking me over and over again like this, just... not stopping, just bam, bam. So I ignored him for like an hour. I don't like strangers sometimes. Strangers weird me out. I saw this guy in the bus today. Have you ever see somebody that you don't know again? You know what I'm talking about? Somebody's like, they're just a total stranger. But they keep, like, popping up once in a while. Like, God is running out of extras in a movie of your life or something. Starting to reuse people. All right, you go be the guy on the bus. But I was just the jogger. Just go, put a hat on. I don't know. Sure.
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18: These shows are so bad. Dancing with the Stars. Why is Bristol Palin on Dancing with the Stars? She's never been in anything. She's only had things inside her. And now she's on Dancing with the Stars? What kind of message is this for our youth people? God, that pisses me off. She has the personality of a wet cabbage. Have you heard her interview? Jay Leno's interviewing her. He's like, so, tell us what it's like being on Dancing with the Stars. Bristol Palin's like, I was working at my job as a dental assistant, and they were calling me, and they were like, do you want to be on Dancing with the Stars? And I was like, okay. That's it. That's her. That's the star. All right. Talk about razzle dazzle. Bristol Palin. And her mother and her dumb Alaska show also on the Learning Channel. Sarah Palin has said that she is planning on running for president in 2012. And Donald Trump is planning on running for president. They're going to turn the presidency into a reality show. Tonight on the presidency, who will be eliminated, Iran or North Korea? Text 2457 to cast your vote. God. Seacrest out.
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21: I'm going to share with you some things that's different about us. I'm going to tell black people something that's different about whites that you didn't know. And I'm going to tell white people something about black people that you didn't know. Maybe you can help understand each other a little bit better. First of all, white folks go fishing on the weekends. Oh, I'm talking really fishing. White folks got boats. Extra rods and reels in case some friends come along. They got lures and they be all over the lake just finding fish. They got radar, tell them how deep the water is, how many fish up under the boat, where the rocks and all that. Oh, white folks got everything. Be all over the lake fishing. Your ass is fishing, but ain't the same. Nah, your ass is sitting on the bank on a bucket with a cane pole, staring at some little red and white ball on top of the water, just looking at it hour on hour. I hate to break it to you, that ain't fishing. Your ass is hoping. You just hoping a fish come along and bite that raggedy-ass worm that's been on the hook since 5 in the morning. Some bitch done turned gray, ain't even wiggling no more. Oh, and don't let a fish come along and finally bite it. You get so excited, you just, yeah! Now you done threw that fish all up in the parking lot. Now you all up under the car trying to find that damn... You knew you should have threw that little-ass fish back in the first place. Oh, no. But your black ass ain't throwing no fish back, are you? Uh-uh. You know why? Because you got some hot grease and cornmeal waiting on this back of the house. Now it's too small. You can't even get the bones out of it. Now you got to wrap it up in 8-9 slices of white bread so you don't choke your ignorant ass half to death.
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24: My partner and I attempted to apprehend the alleged perpetrator perpetrator as he was exiting from his place of buzziness.
0: Business.
24: Which he had previously placed under her surveillance.
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3: My partner and I attempted to apprehend.
1: Okay, Danko, we've got an uncle on the force, so I'm going to give you a second chance.
3: My partner and I attempted to apprehend the all-legged.
1: Perpetrator.
3: As he was exiting from his place of business, which, now, we had previously placed on
1: Next!
4: My partner and I attempted to apprehend the alleged perpetrator. Do I have to say it like that? I could say it if...
1: Sorry, Charlie, you are just not police officer material. Next!
20: All comedy, all the time. I Heart Comedy.
25: Daniel Tosh.
26: I never got a birds and the bees speech as a child. I mean, the closest thing I ever got one time, my dad was cooking breakfast. He's like, son, you better listen up, because I'm only going to say this one time. He was in the Fugees. Thanks. Sex is a lot like this egg. And I'm like, egg? Dad, I think that's drugs. Whatever, queer. Why is everyone saying that? Just listen, all right? First thing you got to do is heat up the bed real nice. Get it nice and warm. Get it ready for her. All right? Then you got to take her, crack her over the head, and lay her out flat. All right? Come on now. Wait till she starts sizzling really good. Then you can flip her on over. There you go. Yeah, oh, don't get too excited or you get yellow stuff all over the bacon. What's going on? Oh, that's a gross... No, it's not. That's a breakfast joke. That's the most important joke of the day. Yeah, if you don't laugh at that, you're going to get sleepy around 11:30. And you'll be like, why am I so tired? I'm going to be a horrible father. But I know this, and I don't have any kids. So I think that's pretty good. Trust me, I have a lot of friends. Like, I'm going to make a great dad. Wow, because you're a complete loser now. No, I'm not against responsibility. I'm actually looking into legally adopting a granddaughter. Yeah, because being a grandpa is cool, and it's really easy. That'll be awesome. I'll adopt some cute little 14-year-old girl. And she'll be like, hey, Dad, thanks for adopting. I'm like, whoa, whoa, whoa, I'm your grandpa. And she'll be like, oh, well, see you at Christmas. A couple years go by, she's in college, comes home with some of her friends. I'm like, hey, girls, why don't you come over here and sit on Grandpa's lap? And she'll be like, oh, Grandpa. Because you never report Grandpa for being creepy.
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27: No, I love women. I love women, and I love that there's an empowerment. I think women have come into their sexuality, and it's beautiful. You can see it. I was in Times Square yesterday. They had a contest going on in Times Square. Yeah. I mean, the women didn't know they were in it, but me and my friends were keeping score. Wow. Yeah. Intense. It amazes me the way women will go out sometimes, like the cleavage. Little cleavage is nice. I see it, top third, see where it's going. I enjoy that. It's like the preview to a movie. I like it. I'll pay $9. I'll see the whole thing. But you see women that get like fake tan, big cleavage, then they rub glitter all over the front of it, and God forbid they catch you looking at it. They're like, what the hell are you looking at? Oh, sorry, I missed the whole point. Then they drop the crucifix down in the middle of it. Don't drag Jesus into that mess. You see women going out at night and they get on like 8-inch heels. They're wobbling on their way out the door. They're already wobbling. Like, look, guys, I'm the weak calf in the herd. I'm vulnerable. Pick me. It's so pathetic and neat. I don't get it. The attitude gets worse and worse with the sluttiness of the outfit. You see women that go out and they got the G-string and the mini dress and they're popping out and they just walk around like that. And God forbid some guy wants to talk to them. They're like, screw you. But things can change fast. Maybe the night doesn't go the way they hoped it would. Now they're alone. It's 2:30 in the morning. are out in front of the club, sitting on the curb, got their shoes in their hand. There's a trophy of failure right there, the shoes in the hand. Oh, they're not supposed to be in her hand. No! They're supposed to be next to a bed with a Playboy Coke all over her face. But that didn't happen, did it? No, now she's alone. Now she'll talk to you. Oh, she'll talk to anybody now. Now she's straight meat. Hey, baby, you want to ride home?
24: Yes, thank you.
0: John Mulaney.
26: I love crime news, crime TV shows. I have to tell you, my absolute favorite show in the world is a little program called Law and Order. It's a great show. I watch so much Law and Order, sometimes I think I'm in an episode of Law and Order. Like, I'll just be, like, walking to the car with my friends, and I'll be like, hey, you guys see the game last night? That ref should get his eyes checked. Wait a second. Parking garage in the afternoon. Vague and crappy dialogue. We're about to find a dead body. And the best thing about Law and Order is that it's like the same episode every single time. Like, it's the same thing again and again. To the point that, like, you see the same types of characters on every Law & Order. They'll bust out these same types of people on different episodes. Some of my personal favorites, there is a guy who, while being questioned by homicide detectives, will not stop unloading crates. Doesn't matter to this guy. Double rape and murder? Nah. He's gotta unload that van. The detectives, they'll show up with all these serious questions, and this guy's just like, Tony Ramirez? Yeah, I remember him. Used to work here Tuesdays. It's like, dude, people have died. How often are you questioned by homicide detectives? Other favorites on Law and Order, there is a judge who allows everything. I'll allow it. But watch yourself, McCoy. And of course, the New York City bartender who recognizes everybody that's ever been in the bar ever. The cops come in and hand the bartender a photo. Law and Order bartender's always like, They always make that face that like their face needs to adjust to a photograph. Like they're like, oh, a picture. Not for nothing, but for a second I thought it was a tiny person. Okay. Yeah, blue shirt lady. Nice lady. Came in here Friday around 7:30. And the cops are like, all right, did she seem upset? Nah, she was smiling. Guy she was with didn't look too happy though. He left about 9:35, 9:36. Like, which New York City do you work in? I live there. I live with people I don't recognize. Oh, and then the bartender will always ask the cop the same question. He's just like, why? Did something happen to her? Yes. Something most definitely did. That's why the murder police are here. With a photograph of her. Talking about her in the past tense. There's been an incident.
20: 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Funny lives here.
5: It's going too far. It's making us lazy now. I heard we're going to have talking appliances in the next couple of years. You'll be able to talk to your kitchen. Is that going to help our lives? Lights on. Coffee, perk, microwave. Look alive. When I say cook, you say how hot. The blender and the toaster will keep you up on that. What's that? What? Are you losing weight? Nah, the fridge is pissed. Told him to chill out. He took it wrong. Now we're going to couples counseling. That's all I need is a blender with issues, you know? End up sitting with your toaster on the Dr. Phil show. So you're just saying you just want to come home, have your bread all hot, ready to go, all buttered up. Hey, no, I understand. I'm a man. The guys never see that coming. Like, yeah, that's pretty much what I do. Who do you think you are? You're like a Dr. Phil alarm clock. Wouldn't that be great? You know, because seriously, how can you sleep through that anyway? You need to wake up. You need to wake up. You need to wake up. You need to wake up. Yeah. Hit the snooze more than twice, it says, what were you thinking? I mean, what in the Jiminy Jack Christmas did I miss a turn off to Crazy Town here? You can put wings on a pig, but that still don't make it a chicken, all right? If. Sometimes he's so exasperated, he can't even get his words out. Now, brown cow, what were you thinking? It's the Dr. Phil remix. You need to break it down. If you're trying to line up your ducks, your chickens have flown the coop. You got a gopher by the tail. You don't know which way to swing it. You can't milk a donkey if you don't have a bucket. All right.
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7: The kids are awesome, man. They are. And I'm, you know, it's fun trying to, you know, when you're figuring them out because they change every day. There's always some change, you know. And like the boy, Lucas, oh, boy, he is so simple. And guys, I don't mean anything derogatory about that. Let's say, like, guys are simple. But Lucas, when he cries, it's because there's a reason. When Lucas cries, maybe he's hungry. Lucas cries, he's sleepy. Or Lucas cries, he needs his diaper changed. It's very simple. You get it. Olivia, I have no idea what is wrong with that girl. She can cry for any damn thing. It was like a leaf falls. Ah! One night she was crying so bad, my wife and I couldn't figure it out. We just started rearranging furniture. Maybe she wants the sofa over here. Just put the damn sofa over here. Okay, turn that lamp off. All right. Okay, yeah, open that shade. Do this. Cries for anything. Ah! Close the refrigerator. Olivia's crying. Close the refrigerator door. Close the refrigerator door. Just crying for no reason. I was on night shift, so I had her one night, right? So she would just sit there, and she would not stop crying. I mean, I tried everything, and she just was, After 45 minutes, I was like, what is your problem? Olivia, sweet, it's just baby. You can't handle baby. Life is gonna kick your ass. She would not stop crying. And I said, Wanda, stop hollering at the baby. Don't talk to her like that. And I was like, Olivia, sweetheart, mommy is so sorry. But look, I don't know what to do. I don't know what to do. I can't help you, but I can help me. So I went over and made a drink. I made myself a nice martini. I was like, She was like, yeah, I know. But you gotta bail out the banks, baby. You just gotta do it. I don't know. I think the Redskins looking good. I don't know. Oh, wait. No, you should see my 401k. Woo.
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8: I had a great year last year. I got married last year to Barbara, my wife, a wonderful woman. And Barbara was actually Jeff Foxworthy's interior designer when I met her. So not only was Jeff really responsible for my success in my career, but he also introduced me to the woman I'm going to spend the rest of my life with, which I think makes us even. Barbara's my age. I didn't marry a kid, you know. I married somebody that really stimulates me intellectually. Very smart girl, 2 degrees, great business head. Now, she's also very sexy. She's a beautiful woman. But if I could give advice to the planet, it would be don't marry for looks alone. Go in either way. And I'll tell you why. In a few years, if Barbara's boobs start to sag too much, there's a place you can go where they can just lift them right back up where they were. And they can move the nipple wherever they want them. You can actually pick out a sandwich and say, I want those on that woman right there. If her belly gets too big and she doesn't want to work it off, you can go get a tummy tuck. They'll give you a belly that looks like a cheerleader. You know, if your eyes go bad, you can have LASIK surgery and they can give you 20/20 vision at any age. If your hearing starts to fail, they can put a device in your ear that'll make you able to hear as good as you could the day you were born. But let me tell you something, folks. You can't fix stupid. There's not a pill you can take. There's not a class you can go to. Stupid is forever.
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9: I love to smoke. I smoke 7,000 packs a day, okay? And I am never quitting. I don't care how many laws they make. What's the law now? You can only smoke in your apartment, under a blanket, with all the lights out? Is that the rule now, huh? The cops are outside. We know you have the cigarettes. Come out of the house with the cigarettes above your head. You'll never get me, copper. I'm never coming out, see? I got a cigarette machine right here in my bedroom. Yeah, yeah. Know what I'm going to do? I'm going to get one of those tracheotomies. So I can smoke 2 cigarettes at the same time. I'm gonna get 9 tracheotomies all the way around my neck. I'll be tracheotomy man. He can smoke a pack at a time. He's tracheotomy man. I'm looking forward to cancer, man. I want that throat cancer. That's the best kind. You know why? You get that throat cancer, they give you that voice box thing. Know what I'm talking about? Sure, it's scary, but you can make a lot of money with a voice box. Get a voice box, walk around the streets of Manhattan. You got any spare change? Here's my whole wallet. Get away from me. Ah! Imagine a whole family with voice boxes. That'd be creepy, wouldn't it? They'd be out in that backyard every day during the summer. Dad, can we go to the beach? Yes, get your mother and the dog. We'll leave right now. Sparky, come here. Arf, arf, arf, arf, arf, arf. Ah! Or the ultimate irony, guy with a voice box pulling up to the drive-thru window at McDonald's. That has to suck, huh? Can I help you? Big Mac and a large order of fries. Stop making fun of me. I'm not making fun of you. I'm getting the manager. Get the manager. I don't get it.
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10: I met a guy in Texas. I'm not going to say where in Texas. I think just by saying the word Texas, I've painted the picture. I never met anybody like him before in my entire life. Dressed head to toe in a bar at night as an adult. Dressed like a cowboy. Big ass hat, western coat, big ass belt, cowboy boots, spurs. Thank you very much. And then he got mad at me when I asked him, where's your horse? I got no damn horse.
11: Well, then what are you doing?
10: He was dressed like that, and he was mad all the time. Like, he was mad. It's almost like when he was a kid, he saw Yosemite Sam and went, I'm gonna be that guy. You know? And he was drunk and stupid, which I've never understood, right? I mean, if you're stupid, why are you drinking? How slow do you want this thing to get? But he was drunk and stupid and alone, and he wanted to hang out. And if you're drunk and stupid and alone and you want to hang out, I'll hang out with you. For the same reason people watch reality television, to feel better about myself. Because you hang out with a drunk, stupid person long enough, they're going to say something during the evening where you get to think to yourself, at least I'm not that guy. Yeah. I'm going to go back to the room and read and widen the gap. He was mad. He was mean, too. He was mean, called me half gay because I live in California. I'm eating arugula and alfalfa sprout. I can only imagine if someone is gay from the waist up. But from the waist down, it's just appalled at that idea. Because I figure if you're gay from the waist down, it doesn't matter where you are from the waist up. You have tripped the wire. He was mad about it. He was trying to change my mind all night long, just saying, I don't want any gay guys hitting on me. Is that happening a lot? Is it? Because if it is, maybe that's not your bar. Have you thought of that? Maybe you're going on the wrong night. And you can't blame him. You are wearing a costume.
20: I Heart Comedy.
6: Yeah, I did an exchange trip. France. I went to a place called Chalon-sur-Marne, which is on the Marne River, in the Champagne region of France, northeast France, where they grow champagne in big bottles that hang from trees. Yes, but you know, it is champagne. The champagne grape is grown there, which has wonderful lettering on the side. Anyway, and they drink. It's very cheap champagne there, so they drink it all the time. And, you know, for any celebration, hey, you've crossed the road, champagne. Oh, messy beaucoup. You have entered a shop, champagne. Okay, messy. You have come out of a shop, champagne. Oh, we're in the wrong shop, actually. Give me my lungs. You have fallen in a gutter, champagne. I do not know who I am. So yeah, Chalon-sur-Marne, it was there, it was great. Well, Chalon-sur-Marne, if you can go there, I mean, it is a town. All my stuff is based on truth. Everyone goes, oh, there is a place. Yeah, I went there. And it's kind of functional, you know, it's kind of twinned with Felixstowe kind of place, you know. Right. You know, some places are just, And we were shown around places of interest while we were there. One was a library, which is, Another was a glue factory, which is... But when you're a kid, you go, oui, monsieur, c'est très bien. You just go, c'est la tour. So, yeah, we went around this glue factory. They showed us glue. What's the glue? Oui, c'est très bien. We ended up in a boardroom where they took us through the glue-making process, which was fascinating in any language. He had a big flip chart. Bienvenue, mes enfants. C'est la usine de glue. C'est le process de making the glue. The process to making the glue. Anyway, so it was an exchange trip, you know, me and this other kid had gone over to England, and it had to be re-exchanged. It took place on a cross-channel ferry, and my teachers there, teachers from the school at Chalon, we all went down onto the car deck. My teachers switched on the lights of their Rover. Their teachers switched on the lights of their Citroen. And my teachers got out of the Rover with cricket bats and tennis rackets. Looking very heavy duty, and all the French teachers got out of their car with French sporting equipment. A set of bulls. So my teacher said, send over the English kid. So I was pushed off with a present, so I was getting a load of French bread. And the French kid came back with a load of Brillo pads under his arm. Merci. It's called shredded wheat. C'est la cuisine de Angleterre.
20: 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I Heart Comedy.
12: Russell Peters.
13: Glad Latinos are here, man. All six of you. You full Latino? You half? What are you? He does this half. That's half. That's how you cut them. What are you? What's your mix?
14: Puerto Rican and black.
13: Puerto Rican and black. It's not far off. They're from New York, your parents? One is? Which one? Puerto Rican? Is he really? Nice. A Puerto Rican and black. That's cool, man. So we don't have any Puerto Ricans in Canada. We don't have any Mexicans. Any Mexican people here? You? One guy's like... Mm-hmm. Are you full of Mexican? Nice. What's your name?
12: Jose.
13: Jose, wow. Just just in case we didn't believe him, you know? I like the Mexicans. Well, there's no Mexicans in Canada either, man. There's none. There's no Mexicans in Canada. You see how messed up our lawns are. Now, when all of a sudden everybody got sensitive. Oh, hey, that's not... It's funny how defensive they got for you. See that, Jose? They got your back. No Mexicans. I wish we had Mexicans. We got a lot of... We got Latinos, but we got a lot of South Americans. You know what I mean? All the... Like Chileans and all the Uruguay and all the soccer countries, you know what I mean? We got all them. But see, I'm living in LA now, and in LA there's a lot of Mexicans, and one of my good friends, Jesus. It's just cool to hang around a guy named Jesus, you know what I mean? That's who's your friend? The Son of God. That's I like hanging around Jesus, man. Because Mexicans, Latinos in general, are very proud people, you know what I mean? You don't ever mess up anything Spanish around them, they get very upset. I'm like, hey, Seuss, I'm going to go get a burrito, man. Hey, it's burrito. I'm sorrito, okay?
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15: I go to my grandmother's house, my grandparents' house a few weeks ago. I ring the doorbell, bing. My grandfather opens the door in his underwear. Nothing else, just the Fruit of Loom. No fruit, no loom. You know which ones I'm talking about? The white, well, these weren't white, these were like a beige. They were like a cream. And I buy my grandfather underwears every holiday, every birthday. He never opens that packet. He liked the same ones that he been wearing for the last 30, 40 years, you know. The underwears where the elasticity is just non-existent. Like, they should be briefs, but they look like boxes. And that, you know, that wouldn't be so bad if I didn't have my 7-year-old son with me that day. And when you are 7, do you understand me? You are right there. And my grandfather opened the door, and my son, right without skipping a beat, goes, pew, pew, pew, pew, pew. And my grandfather got pissed off. Man, I don't shoot my feet. Get out of there, you son of a bitch. I don't do it, puppy. Don't go like that. I love my family. I do. We are crazy.
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17: I like to think I'm smart, and then I'm constantly reminded, just left and right, that I'm just not as smart as... Every single time I drive my Toyota Land Cruiser into an underground parking structure, I duck. Every single time. I'm losing my mind just slowly. The older I get, I'm doing things that are just starting to scare me. Like, I'll be walking out of the house, and I've just had a banana, so I've got a banana peel in one hand, I've got my car keys in the other hand. I go to the trash, I throw my car keys away, and I walk out with my banana peel. Constantly doing things like that. I forget people's names all the time. That's a really bad one for me. People I should totally know, too. They're coming up to me at a party, and I just start panicking. I have to do that fake-out thing that, I'm sorry, remind me again how you pronounce your name? Kathy. Okay, Kathy. So the emphasis is on the first syllable, Kathy. Okay. For some reason, I was thinking it was Kathy. I don't know. Look at you! I have a hard time staying focused for long periods of time. I really try. Somebody's talking to me, and I'm there as long as I can possibly hold on, and then I just drift off. I don't know where I go, but I'm not here. Just a mouth moving in front of me now. I just have no clue as to what they're saying. And then I realize I'm gone, and I don't know how long I've been gone. So I start to come back, and then I just catch the word leotard, and I'm back. And then I'm wondering if they know that I was gone and I'm back because my facial expression has changed so drastically. So then I try to play with it, like what it looked like before, so it wasn't so... Still, I'm not listening because I'm worried about my facial expression and what that's looking like. And then I totally go off again, like, is it everybody that I talk to? Is everybody boring or is it me? Do I have ADD, you know? And if so, I'm sure there's some kind of clinic or someplace I could go get tested for that and find out for sure. But who's got that kind of time and patience to call them up and make an appointment and find out where they're located and drive down there and take a test and sit around and find out the answer of the... I know I have ADD because I don't have the patience to go and find out if I have ADD, you know? It's like people who take ginkgo biloba every day. If you can remember to take it every day, you don't need it. Do what I do. If I can help you out, I'm pleased to do it because I know it's an awkward situation for all of us. I always say something about Gloria Estefan. They could be like, what's that got to do with copper plumbing? And you're like, well, Gloria Estefan is the copper plumbing of the music industry is all. I mean, look at her. She's beautiful, durable, reliable, indestructible. Look how she came back after that bus accident. Are you going to debate me on this?
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0: George Carlin.
2: You can't smoke in the lavatories at all anymore. So if you're going to smoke a joint, better be an old pro. I used to like to smoke up in the forward lavatory because I figured that the mirror was two-way and the crew was watching and always offering the crew a hit, naturally. Hey, come on. Hey, guys. Then I'd relax a little, have the little thing locked, occupied. Okay. Looking at all the little slots. And you get high in the plane. Of course, it depended on what airline you're on, whether the suction in the sink was any good. TWA always had the best sink suction, as far as I'm concerned, for your traveling head. Wow. My hair used to straighten out, man. I lost ideas in those sinks, man. But you have to keep it open. I was a real dummy for several years. I used to just press down the drain, which gives you a red ring on the heel of your hand. It's like powder burns. You know, they got you, man. Look at the guy with the red ring. Come on, take him away. So I found you could put some soap in there or a piece of the cup. Keep it open. Anyway, you get a little high and the light goes on. Return to cabin. Uh-oh, something's up, they need me. Knew I shouldn't have left them alone. And on your way out, you see another sign, because you're really into detail now. And it says, please wash up for the next guy. And so you know you didn't do anything in the sink much, but you do have felon's guilt. So you decide to wash up for the other guy, and you even wash off the gray bubbles on the soap that the old guy made, and you start to wash off the fixtures, and the mirror looks like it needs a little bit. Pretty soon, you're doing the walls, man. Any more babbo out there?
12: I was in St. Petersburg, Russia. They actually have a version of The Price is Right. In Russia, you know, up next, a loaf of bread. I'm on the road a lot, so I rent a lot of movies, and I like to catch up on movies I've never seen. I finally saw Brokeback Mountain, which I had never seen. Two gay cowboys starring an Australian directed by a Chinese guy. Add a couple of old Jews, you got my building. Saw that movie, Memoirs of a Geisha. It was beautiful, right? But every single person in the movie talk like this. Everybody talk just like this. And eventually, you're ready to commit harakiri. You want to say, please speak the Japanese and give me the English subtitle. I finally saw Million Dollar Baby. Did you see that one? Yeah. You know, Morgan Freeman doesn't even have to leave the house anymore. He just stays at home and narrates every movie that he's in.
16: The first time he came to Shawshank, I guess you could say we liked in there right away. I wish I could say he resisted the advances of the sisters. Soon the father penguin will give the egg back to the mother penguin. Because if he doesn't, she said she wanted to be a boxer. And Johnny said, I don't train girls, but I will if you'll let me buy you dinner.
12: You thought I was gonna go there, didn't you? You thought I was gonna go there, didn't you?
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3: Tom Papa.
4: That's what you're supposed to do. I guess that's what life is. Just get it and go and go. I don't want to get old, though. Looks creepy. Doesn't it look like it hurts? Seriously. You ever look at an old person on the street looking at a curb they have to go up? They do like 5 dry runs before they go for it. Grabbing on the strangers. That's another amazing thing about the time we live in. Science is moving at such a rate, we're going to be able to stop the effects of aging. How amazing is that? There's going to be no aging at a certain point. But the real bummer, we're going to just miss it. We're going to be the last generation of old people. How awful is that? They're going to look at us on the sidewalk like, ew! Remember when that used to happen? Look at their necks. They're like testicles. Now we're at the weird stage where people are just hanging on. The doctors are just kind of working out the kinks. They're just kind of making us last longer. Like, get a load of this guy. He should have been dead years ago. I filled him with batteries and jujubes. I don't want to just last. You want to just last? People always take pride in that. Just people in their family just keep going, especially if they're a degenerate. Then you hear that story. They love telling that story. You know, my grandfather ate bacon every morning, smoked 3 packs of cigarettes a day, drank whiskey every night, lived to 98 years old. Yeah, and I'm sure he's a real treat to hang out with. Big bacon bag of bones with a racist ashtray for a mouth. Permanently attached to a vinyl recliner, sucking on an oxygen tank like he's scuba diving in the living room. Can we agree on that? If you need an oxygen tank, maybe it's time to wrap things up. Seriously, if the planet doesn't have air for you anymore, and your best friend is a nickel slot machine, one more lap and hit the showers. And look, we can't just keep living on. We can't. We really can't. It's getting too expensive. Social Security, Medicare, we don't have the money. We can't afford it. We can't afford to keep the old people. We need a plan. A secret plan. Don't tell the old people about it. We'll communicate through computers and whispers. We'll just agree not to kill them exactly, but not to work so hard in saving every one of them. We gotta treat it like a trip to the vet. We know you love muffins. It's gonna be really expensive. There's a lot of other muffins out there.
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19: But you are happy to be here. Oh, sure. And better than last week. Last week, yeah, Fort Lauderdale, Florida. We were there. You didn't like that? No. Wasn't that Fort Lauderdale's where they tape a lot of those Girls Gone Wild videos? Well, that's only during spring break. Oh, the rest of the time, it's Girls Gone Saggy. And then it's Girls Gone Senile. And then it's just Girls Gone. You didn't like the weather there either. Oh my God, even in the middle of winter, it's humid as hell and hot as hell. We got there, I took a shower on Monday. Friday, still not dry. Yeah, you said the weather changes too quickly. Yeah, I know it changes fast everywhere else in the country, but in Florida, it's ridiculous. What are you talking about? Oh my God, I was standing there on the beach in the sunshine, having a little iced tea. I looked over and I go, ooh, look, a little cloud. About 3 minutes later, holy crap! The locals are hanging onto the palm trees. We love it here! I say, leave it to the Cubans and get the hell out! All right, so you want someplace a little cooler. Yeah, do you remember we went to Green Bay, Wisconsin? Yeah, in February. It was negative 20 with a negative 30 wind chill. I'd get on stage every night and I'd say, you people are idiots. Did you know the borders are open? Pack up your Suburban and get the hell out. And another thing, Green Bay Packers Stadium. What's it called? Lambeau Field. Lambeau Field. field, no roof. Hello? How many weekends during football season is good weather in Green Bay? That would be none. Note to self, build a freaking roof. We have the technology.
20: 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I Heart Comedy.

0: You ever notice when a house burns down, the only thing left standing is the fireplace and the chimney? How's that for evidence? I bought a new camera. It's very advanced. You don't even need it. Why are the pictures square if the lens is round? I bought a new phone. The first thing I did was push redial. The phone started having a nervous breakdown. The phone was twitching like this. I don't have this information. I bought an iPod. It can either hold 5,000 songs or one telephone message from my mother. They say you're not supposed to put metal in a microwave oven. They're right. I'm missing a wall in my kitchen. Today I was talking to myself. I was very polite and cordial, but I could tell I was lying. You know, if heat rises, heaven might be hotter than hell.
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3: What's going on? Racism's still big. Everybody's pissed off. Black people yelling racism. White people yelling reverse racism. Chinese people yelling sideways racism. Everybody's pissed off. Everybody need to cut it out, because nobody got worse than Indians. Indians got it so bad. When's the last time you met two Indians? You ain't never met two Indians. You met one month, 3 years later, you might have met another one. I have seen more polar bears than Indians in my lifetime. Oh, racism big, man. Everybody's pissed off. Who's the most pissed off? White people. White people mad. I watched the news. They got militias, and even the Columbine kids was looking for brothers, and it's nuts, man. White people mad. I'm always on the news complaining, we're losing everything. We're losing everything. We're losing the country, affirmative action quotas. We're losing everything. Y'all ain't losing. Y'all losing. Who's winning? It ain't us. Don't let Shaq fool you. Everybody don't get a cut of that check. There ain't a white man in this room that would change places with me. And I'm rich. That's how good it is to be white. There's a one-leg busboy in here right now going, I don't want to change. I'm going to ride this white thing out, see where it takes me. So when you white, the sky's the limit. When you black, the limit's the sky. So don't go past that cloud. I have to shoot you down. That's right, man. Racism, man. You know who the most racist people are? The most racist people? Old black men. Nothing more racist than old black men. You find old black men? I know some of you white people are like, I know an old black man at my job. Willie, he's so nice. Willie hates your guts. Willie won't kill you. You find a brother like in his 60s? Woo! Old black man can't stand nobody. Old black man's mad. The old black man went through some real racism. He ain't go through that, I can't get a cab. He was the cab. White man just jump on his back. Main Street. Left! Left! You know what's funny though? I love old black men because they know how to play the game, man. Old black man. Whenever old black man sees an old white man, the old black man always kisses the old white man's ass. Always real nice. Like, how you doing, sir? Pleased to meet you. Whenever I can get you, you let me know. Soon as the white man get out of sight, he's like, cracker ass cracker. I wish that cracker would have said something to me. I'll slit a cracker thrown up in that saltine ass cracker. Soon as the white man come back, howdy, sir.
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4: And I went to a baby shower. This woman has everything. And, you know, she used to be a fun party girl around town. Now, all of a sudden, married with a baby. It's crazy. And I didn't know what to get her, so I walked into the baby store, and I found the saleswoman with the dead eyes. And she said, can I help you? And I was like, yeah, I really, this woman has everything. I'm trying to figure out what I could get her. Do you have any paternity tests? And she did not see the humor in that at all. And I was like, oh my God, relax. I know who the father is.

0: is, and if I'm right, $80. So let's find that. So when I moved to New York, I was single when I moved to New York, living in Canada, moved here, started dating, and see, I thought Sex and the City was like a funny comedy show. I didn't realize it was a documentary because it was the craziest thing I've ever been part of. And I used to go online, I put up a J-Date profile, and you know, you put up a picture and you write a profile, and then you were supposed to put like a few words under your name, like a tagline, to get people interested in checking you out. And I just did not know how to describe myself in a couple of words. You know, I'm like, I'm in my 30s, I've kind of been around the block, you know, like, what do I put? So finally I just put, as is. A real fixer-upper. Hobbies include depression, yeah, and making you guess why I'm angry. That's a fun game. That is a fun game. Goes on forever. And I do miss this. I would be taken out by guys I barely knew, and they would take me to nice places and buy dinner. I loved it. And I think, you know, when you go to a very fancy restaurant, the man gets a menu with prices, but then the woman gets a menu with no prices, right, to shield your eyes from the dirty money. I think the woman should get a menu with symbols. You know, if you can plan your evening, you can figure out what it's going to be about. You could be like, really? So I want the lobster? I have to get the waitress involved?
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2: your gas is entirely too high. I don't care if you got millions, gas is too high. You are not supposed to be at the gas station making life decisions. You just at the pump, just, did I eat today? I ain't got but 3 cigarettes. I can't get no half a tank. Just saying, life is too short. You need to get you some white friends. Get you some white friends. You can learn a lot from white people. Got to get you a white friend. I don't get what you say. White people are friendly. You can call their mother up at 3 o'clock in the morning with a wrong number and they won't even be mad at you. They just, hello? No, I'm sorry, no Shaquita here. Well, what number did you dial? No, it's a 9, not a 7. Well, try it. If it doesn't work, call me back. We'll figure this thing out. Gotta love white people. If you see white people waiting on the bus stop, they're not mad, they're not angry. They bus is 3 hours late. They just...
11: I hope the bus driver's okay.
2: We are mad than a muck. It ain't got to do with the bus. We just sitting there just...
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13: Oh, gosh, you guys are too good. 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I'd like to thank No Name Water. 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Economical. Tiny. 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Economical. 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
13: A condom's the airbag. 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
13: 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Let's do it. That's it. You go over a speed bump, your belly hits horn. 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
13: 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I mean, how do you look at that car in the showroom? 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
15: I was at the airport about 6 months ago, got talking to this guy that plays wheelchair rugby in the Paralympics. I'd just seen a documentary about it called Murder Ball, which is amazing, and I'd seen a bit of it on Sky Sports, so I knew something about it. We got chatting. Transpired in the conversation, I didn't know what the para in Paralympics stood for. Oh, I thought I knew, but I didn't. I imagine a few of you are in the same situation. All have a think about what the para in Paralympics stands for. Stands for is not the right term to use there, actually. Have you all got something in your hands? Any guesses? Paraplegic, that was my first guess. It's not until you say paraplegic Olympics out loud you realise it's not that, is it? Any other thoughts?
14: Paratroopers.
15: Paratroopers. Well, like they were all injured during service and they thought we might as well have a sports day. Come on. So, any other thoughts?
14: Paralytic.
15: They've turned up to the sports day and gone, what? 1,500 metres? You're having a laugh. I had a skinfall last night. I'll never make it. I'll never sit down. You can wheel me round. No. Although there is a legless gag in there somewhere, but we'll leave it. Any other thoughts?
16: Paralysed.
15: No, it's not paralysed either. Paralysed. Parallel is the right answer. Well done, you gold star. Big tick. Another couple of... Of course it's the Parallel Olympics when I say it. It's obvious, isn't it? Because it's parallel to the normal Olympics. Probably shouldn't say normal Olympics. It's a minefield, this. Which, ironically, is probably how some of them got there. If you're chatting to someone that plays wheelchair rugby in the Paralympics and you've seen a bit of it, you're chatting about it, you're being positive about it, don't at any stage, even if you're joking, don't ever refer to it as being like the real robot wars. He laughed, but there was a definite tension. Also, final thing on this, never get confused between the Parallel Olympics, the Paralympics, and the Special Olympics. The Paralympics is a proper sporting event. The Special Olympics is the one where they're all winners. Although you try telling that to the bookies when your little fella comes in seventh. I can see some of you are shifting uncomfortably there. You're thinking, can we laugh at this sort of thing? Let me just reassure you, ladies and gentlemen, during that last bit, no one in a wheelchair has ever walked out.
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17: Bill Burr.
18: People will buy anything. Like those George Foreman grills. He sold a zillion of those. George Foreman is a boxer. What does he know about cooking? Nothing. He's always talking about all the grease and the saturated fat. It's like, George, you're fat. You're not using it. You know what I mean? And people are like, no, it's George Foreman. He lost to Muhammad Ali, and now he's selling grills. Well, I'll take one. That makes a lot of sense. People will buy anything. I'll tell you the best scam I ever saw in my life. You ever see the one with the dude selling the quarters? This dude is selling quarters. But the dude hypes it all up. You know, these are limited edition minted quarters. We give you a book, you can stick them in the book. Then he starts like yelling to me, this is unbelievable. You get a book, we're gonna put a quarter in, we're gonna add another quarter. This is unbelievable. That's two quarters and a book. That's a 50 cent value for only $19.95. People, we only have seven left. They always got like the number in the corner, that bogus number is just like going down. Just to scare all the rednecks, like, they only got seven left. Honey, get the card. I'm going to dial the number. Hurry. This is what I'm going to do. I'm going to write a relationship book. That's what I'm going to do. I'm going to cater it to women because I don't think guys don't buy relationship books, you know. So this is what you got to do. I'm just going to kiss women's ass. It's going to be called Women Are Absolutely Right. 150 pages just kissing women's ass. And then in the back picture, I'll be like a picture of me with like a sweater, like the gayest look ever. So I look like I'm in touch with my feminine side. And then all, you know, enough women will buy them, take it home to their boyfriend. You see, this is what I was talking about, you see? Then all the millions I make from that, I'm gonna get an island, I'm gonna get some hookers, and I'm just gonna start, you know, get them all tested, just having a great time, get some pizzas, then I'll take a picture of myself, humping the hookers, and that's gonna be the cover of next year's book. It's gonna be called, You Stupid Bitches. And then all the guys are gonna buy it. They're gonna take it home to their girlfriend. See, you got you. You're just mad because he got you. That's all.
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19: Come inside my mind and see what it's like when a comedian eats the big one. Come on in. I'm doing brilliant. I'm improvising like crazy. No, you're not, you fool. You're not talking about any truth, no realities. Why don't you change the nature of man instead of just talking about drugs and people passing out? Help the world. Shut up, both of you. I'm the rational mind. We'll have to release the subconscious. He'll be the arbitrator. Not tonight. Page intellect. Page intellect. Sequence 2B. Amrit phase in. Ego check. Too late. Sequence phasing in now. Killer routine. 1B. Phase in now. These two goys walk into a bar. Early. Pause response. Go to killer routine. B. Phasing in now. Ego check again. Hey, I'm fantastic. Too late. Phasing in now. Moving in. Where are you from? Early warning signals. Go to secondary routine now. Anything goes. Try dynamite drug routine. 1B. Killer response. Tragically hip routine. Phasing in now. How about that Babylonian Tupperware? Mayday, mayday, mayday. All systems overload. Ego check now.
16: Help me. Help me.
19: They've seen the movie. Move to secondary response. Secondary response. Memory tape. Playback. But first, Vegas pity response. 1B. Try to go up. Send in the clowns. Not buying the bull. Career over. Anything goes. Memory tape. Look for memory tape. Oh, family. Playback now. Phase in now. Miss Williams, I dropped the baby. I don't know why.
16: Daddy! Daddy!
19: Lori, let's move. He'll never find us. Father, I want to be an actor. Watch. To be or... Damn. All systems overload. Subconscious fighting its way through. What do you want from me anyway?
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17: Doug Benson.
20: Hey, everybody. It's 420, 2011. Great to start off a recording with a visual gag. People listening, I hope there's more visual humor on this album. I love missing out on things. It's great to be here at the state capital of somewhere. Well, that was more visual humor. I can't stop. I'm addicted to visual humor. No, seriously, it is great to be here in Sacramento, California at the... Yeah, you know where you are. At the How About Arden Mall. On the corners of How and Arden. So they named it How About Arden Mall. How's about in the same area as Arden, so how about it? Arden Mall. It's a great mall. They've got a Nordstrom Rack and a mattress train and... That's not what it's called. You got a cellular phone store. It is one-stop shopping for pimps, you guys. If you're a total pimp, you should come to How About Arden.
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21: I thought I'd see pot legalized. You all smoke pot? Right? You want to see it legalized, right? Yeah. I want to see it legalized, you know why? Because then they'll have to make pot commercials. And they're going to be hilarious. Pot's a non-violent drug, right? So maybe the commercial will be a Middle Eastern guy smokes a joint, then he gets on a crowded bus in Tel Aviv, and nothing happens. Pot kept that man from blowing that bus up. He forgot to do it. Side effects include living with your mom when you're 28 and thinking everything's cool and it's really not. Pot. The other white meat. I smoked pot in high school. I never liked it. because I get all thirsty and paranoid, but I was on the smoking team, so I had to, you know. But I get high at lunch and I have to go to history class. I'm trying to hide from the teacher. I'm all thirsty and paranoid. He sees me hide. He's like, Mr. Brennan, can you explain why the South lost the Civil War? I'm like, because they had cotton mouth. He's like, what do you mean cotton mouth? I'm like, what do you mean? I'm not high. Well, high school reunion's coming up. You guys go to your high school reunions? High school sucked, didn't it? Well, I know some people like high school. I thought it sucked, man. They lied to you in high school, too. Because I remember when my counselor pulled me aside one time, he said, Kevin, these are the best years of your life, so you should enjoy them. I was like, really? This is as good as it gets? Because I live with my parents, I don't have a car, I've never had sex, I have no money, and it's downhill from here? But he was lying, because even when my life sucks now, it's better than high school. And sometimes my life is actually good. I was driving through Colorado a couple years ago with my girlfriend at the time, and the sun was setting in the Rockies, and I was thinking, this is better than high school. This is way better than high school. I wish my counselor was in the car.
0: David Cross.
17: But I used to be a good person. I used to go to sleep to the click clackety clack of a loom making an ill-fitting wool hat later to be sold for fair trade prices. I protested every war. I put a peace sign on my face, the Gulf War. What I thought was a peace sign turns out to be the Mercedes-Benz logo. A foreshadowing. I played a music instrument poorly while busking for change on the street.
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23: You're done.
17: And I got the stomach flu for a month and everyone kept telling me, you look amazing. I know. Makes you think how good we'll look when we're dead. I was at my grandma's funeral, open casket. I was like, you got this, girl. You got this.
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24: Little bit about me, going bald. Check it out. Bam. Yeah, going bald. Going bald on the back of my head is like having the weirdest form of Alzheimer's disease. Because you see, this is happening right now. But because I can never see that, I keep forgetting daily that I have the hairline of a one-year-old. I'm just walking around with this self-esteem I didn't earn. That isn't until life throws its little reminders my way. Like any time I walk into a convenience store that has that security camera hanging right above the entrance, that they always hook up to a monitor. Why would you do that? That is so mean. Because now I gotta look at this thing and go, who is this old guy that keeps following me? Whoever he is, he's quick. This is what my mother bought me for Christmas. She bought me Rogaine and teeth whitener. There's no punchline coming. She didn't even take the time to wrap these two nuggets of self-esteem separately. No, she just crammed them into a box of shame to save on packaging. So there I am, Christmas morning. Oh, Merry Christmas, Mom. Merry Christmas, Dad. Thank you so much. You want me to open mine first? Sure. What'd you get me? What? Do I embarrass you, Mom, with my helipad and my candy corn chiclets? Is that too much for you, huh? Maybe I should go back to this bridge you think I live under and keep it safe from three goats that come by every once in a while. You know what you're getting for Christmas next year? You're getting Life Call and Depends wrapped in a coffin.
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0: Cat Williams.
1: Better believe something. Better have something to believe in. If you're a Christian, make some noise in the house. If you're a Christian. Oh, yes. Yes. Y'all supposed to be the most excited. Oh. Oh. As long as y'all done had it all figured out. Oh. Fact of the matter is, some people been lying on Jesus. And he finna come back. You ain't gonna be able to lie to him when he's looking at you. All right. Oh, they were talking about Jesus giving about your building fund. I bet Jesus don't know nothing about your roof. I bet he don't even know. I bet he don't even know. Mm-hmm. You better hope he don't come back. Everybody ain't been telling the truth. Look at the Roman Catholic Church. That's the first church there ever was. They got some of the best church you ever saw. Even black. Stop and watch it. When it come on TV, just when you see this. Oh, it is so we be thinking if the choir came in right after them, just Jesus is coming back. Then we find out the priest and little boys in the confessional. Jesus is not going to be happy about that. You better tell some of them nuns to start giving out something, because you're going to have to even that up. But Jesus get back. He does not. Let me say, if you try to look for a God and you ain't got one, you could do a lot worse than Christianity. Let me tell you, if you ain't got nobody to worship, you could go for Jesus. Jesus has been kicking ass for a long time. Jesus, that is... He is something else. First of all, I'm saying, you don't never even see a picture of Jesus out of focus. Every time you see Jesus, he's right looking at the cameraman. His robes is clean, his perm is straight, cut in a bob, got a nice beard. Gotta have something to believe in. It ain't a lot of Jesuses out there. Some of these religions got terrible gods. I love the Buddhist people. They don't believe in nothing but peace and love. But it's going to be hard for you to get black to serve your God if he ain't been tending to himself correctly. I don't know if y'all have seen Buddha before, but not going to be able to serve him. He has an obesity problem. Jesus would have healed that already. He wouldn't have even come out here with no damn shirt on and some pampers talking about. Jesus probably somewhere with a shake weight right now getting ready to kick Satan's ass. Can't be serving no Buddha. That look like Rick Ross in the periphery.
3: You get to heaven and whoa! I think I'm Big Meat.
1: Jesus!
12: Love comedy? You've come to the right place. This is iHeart Comedy.
0: Sklar Brothers.
4: So now that Jay's got his own place, it actually works out really good for me being the married man that I am, because his house has become my porn sanctuary.
5: It is a porn is annex.
4: Keep it all up on
5: you
4: the deal.
5: You have a lot of porn. There's actually one main porn tit we have.
4: Girls Gone Wild.
5: Girls Gone Wild video.
4: I'm sorry.
5: Thank God Snoop's on board.
4: Yeah. It wasn't wild before,
5: the
4: but
5: girls
4: now
5: weren't going wild enough.
4: Because Snoop's
5: now
4: on,
5: that
4: they're
5: Snoop's
4: really
5: enough.
4: Going wild
5: yes.
4: now. It's such a funny concept, that whole thing.
5: Because here's like the selling
4: here's
5: point of
4: the
5: that
4: hook
5: video.
4: To the video.
5: It's normal girls.
4: Not strippers and hookers.
5: Normal girls.
4: Normal like you and me.
5: Like us.
4: Normal girls. Gone wild. And their definition of going wild is these girls like lifting up their shirts, getting naked in public places. That's going wild.
5: Now, apparently, someone was thinking, what? The American public is sick of seeing all these hot strippers and hookers getting naked.
4: Yeah.
5: They'd like to see some mildly unattractive women
4: yes.
5: getting naked
4: for $19.95 plus free shipping and handling.
5: What?
4: Yes, but I think the reason why we bought it was that we're the announcers.
5: Yes.
4: Because the announcers make on this video make such a big deal about this metamorphosis from normal girl to wild girl. Like, they're literally going wild. Like, yeah, they're going to bite you in the stomach and you'll have rabies.
5: Exactly. Like, they're that'd be a better video if they were like, lift up their shirts and then just take a chunk out of you.
4: Come
5: you
4: know on. What I mean? That's frothing. Going wild. That's but going these on. Announcers make such a big deal out of this metamorphosis from normal girl to wild girl that the announcers are actually the only ones who are really going wild on the video.
5: They're amazed. They're like, since the dawn of time, if we've learned anything about the human race, it's that normal girls have this capability of going wild.
4: Well, now, for the first time ever captured on videotape, we've got normal girls.
5: Not strippers.
4: Normal not girls, prostitutes.
5: Gone wild.
4: Like this girl.
5: She's a senior at Texas Christian University.
4: Normal.
5: She's a philosophy major.
4: Normal.
5: She shots for artwork at Bed Bath & Beyond. But watch what happens when this so-called normal girl goes down to Mardi Gras.
4: Oh, my God. She's taking off her shirt.
5: She's gone wild.
4: Girls go wild.
5: Mardi Gras.
4: Wild,
5: Daytona Beach.
4: Wild,
5: Cancun, Mexico.
4: Wild.
5: Take a look at this poor fellow. He knows he's in Daytona Beach. He knows he's about to ask a normal girl for directions.
4: But what he does know is that in the next few seconds, this normal girl is about to go wild.
5: Excuse me, ma'am. Could you give me directions?
4: Oh, my God.
5: She's gone wild.
4: She's gone wild.
5: Wild.
4: And it's not just the vacation girls going wild. Oh, no, the working woman has gotten into the act, too. Check out what our video cameras caught in this Corpus Christi courtroom.
5: Your Honor, I object. My client was nowhere near the scene of the crime, and we've established that. Now I know that you are the only female judge in the state of Texas.
4: Thank you.
5: But I move for a mistrial.
4: Counselor, your argument is both clear and concise, but I'm going to have to say objection
5: overruling.
4: She's guilty, all right.
5: Guilty of going wild.
4: So I bought it.
5: We bought it.
4: And I'm holding it for you.
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6: You know, late at night when you're watching television, it seems to me a lot of ads come on. Like, you know, they think you have a problem because you're up late. Like, they go, did you have genital herpes? You're like, no, I'm just up late. Everything's fine. The guy in the ad, I swear, for genital herpes, goes, you know, with my old medicine for genital herpes, you used to have to take 5-6 pills a day. Who has that kind of time? You. You with the diseased crotch. How lazy is this guy? They come up with medicine. When they can do it with one pill, then I'll cure this thing. But I'll sit around all day, time to take another pill. I love who they try to appeal to. I love it. They have one that goes, you shouldn't have to pay more just because you have bad credit. I'm like, yes, he should. What idiot sitting home going, yeah, just because every time someone lends me money and I don't pay them back, I should get a discount the next time I want money. No, serious. I'm addicted to infomercials. I know they're bad, but I watch them for an hour. I can't help it. And then they say, hey, if you buy this, it'll save you time. I'm like, well, I'm watching an hour infomercial. I probably have time, but they have one for the magic bullet. Have you seen this? They go, you can make chicken salad sandwiches in 10 seconds. First of all, who's that much of in a hurry? Seriously. Who goes, yeah, I'll make you a chicken salad sandwich. It'll take 5 minutes. No, I don't want to stick around. No, can you make it in 10 seconds? No? Well, then what should I do? Well, you're making it. No, seriously, I'm going to go home. Oh, that's the worst guess. And then they show you, you can make chicken salad sandwich in 10 seconds. A few cubes of chicken, a cherry tomato, and a little bit of cilantro. Yeah, but I don't have bowls all over my kitchen. You gotta count the time it takes to chop the chicken. It's always in the commercial, a little bit of cilantro, a little bit of wet walnuts, a little bit of marshmallow, and a little bit of...
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7: Like, there are several locations around planet Earth right now where they have particle colliders built, just these giant tracks miles long where they race subatomic particles in the opposite direction of each other at the speed of light and smash them into one another in the hopes of recreating the Big Bang. What's the best case scenario that comes out of that? Some people are worried that not only will it not work, it'll create a black hole that'll suck this universe into an entirely different dimension, which would be kind of a cool way to go. If just all of a sudden we were just sucked into that guy's shoe. Just like... That would be a good way to go. But scientists are quick to dismiss that. Like, no, that would never happen. Even if it did create a black hole, it would be so small it really wouldn't cause any damage. Well, even still, then you just have this really annoying suction device just hanging out in the lab. Just like... Damn it! Now I got my wedding ring stuck in another damn dimension. That's just great. That's just great. Why'd we invent this thing? I hate it so much. But say it does work, and you create the Big Bang, and all of a sudden you're looking in, and you see a sun form, and a little earth starts spinning around it, and little fish crawl out of the sea and put on shoes and look around and go, what the hell is this? How did we get here? Did something create this? What is our purpose? Why are we here? Like, what are we supposed to do? I know. We should build a particle collider. This earth and shoes, particle collider, earth, shoes. Just an endless cycle. That would be so boring. Just watch that over and over. Eventually, you just shove that thing over into the corner of the lab like, all right, let's never speak of this again. That's a bad idea.
2: You know the worst part about smoking cigarettes? If you're out of cigarettes, you can somehow deal with that. Your brain takes over and goes, you know what, Dave? You're out of cigarettes until you get to a store, so you need to calm down. But if you've got cigarettes and no matches, you are a raving lunatic. You will try and get at anything in that house that might create a spark. I've taken the pilot lighter off of the gas furnace before, burnt my face on the toaster. I've taken a paperclip and stuck it into an electrical outlet with the pliers. That doesn't work. All it does is blow the circuit breaker. Now you're sitting in the dark without any cigarettes. And there's nothing worse than sitting in the dark. You ever have a storm come through here and knock the power out? Is there anything that will remind you of just what a short-memoried buffoon you can be, like the power going out? How many times are you going to try a light switch? Oh, yeah, that's right. The power's out. I remember that now. Well, I'll just microwave some soup. What's it take you 2 minutes to forget the power's out? You're trying every appliance 2 or 3 times. Then at 4 in the morning, what happens? Every light in that house comes on. Takes you 10 minutes to walk around and shut everything off, but soup's ready.
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9: And you know, I noticed that there's a difference in funerals. Like, white people have funerals. They love their dearly departed, but their funerals be different. They don't give it up easy. You know, they hold it in until they get home. Maybe they go, they faint. They get at the funeral. Black people let it hang out right off. Wow! And then they fall on your ass. They don't never faint, they just lean on your ass. You got to carry them to the car. Say, bitch, get up. Damn. You got to kill me because that mother dead. My grandmother could yell like that, scared you at a funeral, right? My father, she said, wow, chicken, that message. What's the matter, mama? I thought maybe he raised up or something, you know? She did that voice, made me stop snorting cocaine, dude. What's that you doing, boy? I said, cocaine, mama. She said, whoa, Jesus, happy, go kill my God, go kill me, go kill my God, go kill me. I said, mama, don't do this. Look, I'm slowing it up. Look, mama, I'm putting it down the toilet. $1,600 worth. She found out how much it cost. She got mad. You dumb mother. You could have sold some of that back to the man you got it from. Told you that'd make you ignorant.
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10: When I was 6 years of age, I remember my dad showing me on the television, there was a parade because Neil Armstrong and the boys, why they had gone to the moon. They, here man had touched the satellite that whirls around our whirling cinder, and then they came back. Now, They had a parade for them. My dad had me watching on his little Philco TV that he kept in the kitchen. And he said, I remember he said, watch this, son, you know. And Neil Armstrong and the boys were going down, ticker tape, Fifth Avenue. It was like a very majestic moment. Now, this is how parades have, in my mind, devolved a little. But there is one very touching moment, because a guy took me to this gay pride parade, and the most touching moment, makes you cry, is there's the parents of the adult gay children, and they're holding like signs and stuff, you know, and it's the most moving part of it. And they carry signs that say, you know, I am proud that my son is gay, you know, and it's so beautiful, but I think they're choosing the wrong words, because pride, again, like, there's a difference between accepting and loving and everything like that, but, you know, I don't think anybody's bragging about it down at work or anything, you know? Dad goes, hey, guys, come over here, man. I want to tell you something about my youngest son, Bill. McCluskey, get over here.
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13: Women, clap if you think you're smarter than your man. Be totally honest. All right, that's enough. We got common sense. Gentlemen, common sense. And some of the older gentlemen, yeah, my common sense is telling me to shut the hell up right now. My wife is smarter than me. I know that. You know, she's got 143 IQ. I can admit it. She's smarter than me. I know she has 143 IQ, because when people have 143 IQ, they mention that all the time. You don't hear anything from the double-digit folks ever. How was your IQ test?
14: Was that today? Oh, I missed it again. I always miss it.
13: My wife, she knows little things that I don't know, so she helps me. 143 IQ, you know? So I can admit that she's smarter. And so she helped me the other day, because women, you share your knowledge with us, right? You do that. You share that information. That's good. Even if we didn't ask for the information. Even if we ask you specifically not to share it. She had a fever recently, and she told me, my wife, she said, you got to keep me cool, because if this gets to 105 degrees, that could be brain damage. I was like, really? How much brain damage are we talking exactly, sweetheart? Because I don't want to change you three times a day, but I could definitely afford to level the playing field a little bit. Just cook her for a minute. We'll get along better. I'm not trying to overcook her. I want her to understand the commands, of course. My wife was crying in the car for no reason. This is the bane of our existence. Dudes don't like this, when you have an emotion that comes out of nowhere and we don't know why it's happening. I asked her, I was like, why are you crying, sweetie? And she got, I just yawned and it made me cry. I just cried. Don't you ever yawn cry? You ever do that, yawn crying?
15: No.
13: And then the same day, she looked at the sun. It made her spit all over me for no reason. Women know that too. She's like, it's such a pretty day. And it just, I was like, what the hell are you doing? It says sun sneeze. I just looked at the sun. It made me sneeze. Don't you ever sun sneeze or yawn cry? Don't you ever do that? No, I either look at the sun or I sneeze or I yawn or I cry, but I don't put all that together because I'm not a crazy person, so I don't do that. I do occasionally moon fart on bitches when they spit on me for no reason, though. You might want to look for that later. I'm going to Dutch oven your ass. You jacked up my flippy floppies. My wife's a little 5 foot nothing, just long straight hair and little tiny white girl, just little tiny fingers and bones. I got her in Indiana. 90 pounds, little flat, nothing but. I love it. I'm white. I don't want a bunch of stuff in the way, to be honest. I like it. Just clear the runway. Just flat butts. You think it's a coincidence Asian women have no ass? That is survival of the flattest. That's evolution in action right there.
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25: Well, does anyone here know how to steal a can of soda from a machine? You know, you reach your hand up and pull the can down. Have you ever heard of that? Anyone? Some people? Thank you. Okay. Thank you. So the other evening, this pregnant fan says, Emo, would you like to feel my baby? Okay. Now, well, who's missing the Rolex? Feel sorry for me, why don't you? You know? Thank you, you know. Well, the joke's in her. Because it's a fake. Oh. The waiters are so good at this place, and the waitresses. Oh, that is that sexist? See, I was on the airplane, and I don't want to say what airline it was, but I said, "Oh, stewardess." Oh, she says, "I'm not a stewardess. I'm a flight attendant, eh?" I said, "What's wrong with stewardess?" She says, "It has a negative connotation." I said, "Well, who gave it that?" People are upset about certain nicknames. I was just in Idaho. Everyone's worried about the word squaw. They think that's offensive, and I don't know. Once in school, our teacher, she said, "Emo, use Arapaho in a sentence." I said, "Arapaho in the mouth when she back talks me." Oh, you give someone a setup like that, what do you expect? You know, what she was asking for.
15: All comedy, all the time. I Heart Comedy.
16: Rodney Dangerfield.
18: Well, I'll tell you, the restaurants give me the most trouble, the real classy ones, you know? I took my wife out a few weeks ago. I wanted to show her a good time. I took her to a French restaurant over the east side, you know? Didn't work out at all. I mean, these classy restaurants, someone is always looking for you to give them something, you know? As soon as I sat down, a guy came over with a violin. I mean, I was hungry. I had to sit there and listen to Musetta's waltz. Then I couldn't figure out who my waiter was. You know, one guy took my order. Another guy wheeled it out. Another guy served it. And another guy, well, he just kept putting down butter. And the whole meal, I couldn't relax. They all kept hanging around watching me. Every time I looked up, one of them leaped at me. "Yes, sir." I said, "I don't want nothing. I'm just looking. What do you want from me, huh?" And on the way out, they're all waiting for me and smiling, you know. The guy who wheeled it out was smiling. The guy who served it was smiling. The guy with the butter was smiling. And Musetta's waltz was there, too. Him, I wanted to walk right by, you know. I mean, I didn't ask for no violin. My wife said it isn't right. She got to give him something. So I booked them at a bar mitzvah.
19: I don't know if I want to have kids, man. I mean, I might. I don't know. I don't know. I don't know. I mean, I've seen them. I'm not that impressed. I mean, now, my friends with kids are always like, "Well, Greg, when they're your kids, it's different." Yeah, I would imagine it's worse. It's just some kid, you're like, "I don't like that kid right there." If it's your kid, you're like, "I don't like that kid right there, and it's my fault." And you're pretty much stuck with that kid. I mean, you got to keep him for a really long time. It's like, it's a lot. I mean, I don't know exactly, but I heard it's 11 years or something crazy. And it seems excessive. I have two brothers, two younger brothers, and great. My brother Matt is 4 years younger than me. My brother Devin is 18 years younger than me. Yeah, quite a big difference there. Every year for Father's Day, you know, the three brothers, we go in together on a gift for my dad. We try to get him something big. You know, Devin, the young one, doesn't always contribute his fair share. Like, he gets his name on the card, he gets equal billing, but he doesn't chip in when he's supposed to. Same thing this year, we got my dad an iPad. He's like, "Yeah, man, I wasn't really prepared to spend that kind of money, you guys. I was thinking something a little bit cheaper, you know. I think, Devin, do whatever you want. From now on, we're just gonna put a pie chart on top of the gift, okay? Like, each slice of the pie represents how much that brother loves his father. You're at 4%, deadbeat. That's a pretty pathetic piece of pie. That's not even a piece of pie. That's like something that fell off the pie. Nice job, crumbs. I hope you're proud of yourself.
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16: I had an incident in traffic recently that I think I ought to tell you about. And there are a couple things about me you ought to know first. I drive kind of recklessly. I take a lot of chances. I never repair my vehicles, and I don't believe in traffic laws. So I tend to have quite a high number of traffic accidents. And last week, I either ran over a sheep or I ran over a small man wearing a sheepskin coat. And I don't know because I didn't stop. I do not stop when I have a traffic accident. Do you? Huh? Do you? No, you can't. Hey, who has time? Not me. I hit somebody, I run somebody over. I keep moving. Especially if I've injured someone. I do not get involved in that. I'm not a doctor. I've had no medical training. Well, let's just look at it logically. Let's be logical about it. If you do stop at the scene of the accident, all you do is add to the confusion. These people you ran over have enough troubles of their own. Without you stopping and making things worse, leave these people alone. They've just been in a major traffic accident. The last thing they need is for you to stop and get out of your car and go over to the fire, because by now it is a fire, and start bothering them with a lot of stupid questions. And I'll give you a practical reason not to stop. You need a practical reason? If you do stop, sooner or later the police are going to show up. Is that what you want? Huh? Waste even more of your time standing around, filling out forms, answering a lot of foolish questions, lying to the authorities? And by the way, who are you to be taking up the valuable time of the police department? These men and women are professionals. They're supposed to be out fighting crime. Stop interfering with police. And besides, didn't anyone else see this accident? Huh? Are you the only one who can provide information? Surely the people you ran over caught a glimpse of it at the last moment. So let them tell the police what happened. They were a lot closer to it than you were. There's no sense having two conflicting stories floating around about the same dumbass traffic accident.
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21: But I was raised in Miami, Florida by two Southern Baptist preachers. And you got quiet on that. I was raised by my aunt and my uncle, my Aunt Jimmy and my Uncle Bill. Yeah, that's her real name, Jimmy Lee. My grandfather said he wanted a boy. He didn't give a damn. He named her Jimmy anyway. Aunt Jimmy and Uncle Bill, the two sweetest people I know. Uncle Bill, rest his soul, no longer with us. He was so funny to me. He had the kindest heart, type of man that if he hit a squirrel, my uncle would cry. He wouldn't want to hurt a thing, but he couldn't stand frogs. So he would take salt and pour salt on the frogs when he would see them in the yard. That's a horrible, slow death for the frog. But while he's killing the frog, he's crying and praying at the same time. Oh, in the name of Jesus. Oh, Mr. Frog. Take him, Jesus. Oh, look at him jump. Look. And they think they know everything. My aunt always says, we have divine wisdom from the Lord. She always says, I know it all. I got power. That's what she says. I got power. I had to break the news to them that I was leaving Florida. I wanted to get out and see the world. So I told them I was moving to Minnesota. That's part of the world. And Aunt Jimmy said, Minnesota? Why would you leave Florida to go to the Midwest to Minnesota? I said, my boyfriend lives there. Right then and there, she started praying out loud. Lord Jesus, take me now. Her boyfriend must be white. I'm like, why would you say something like that? She said, everybody know ain't no black people in Minnesota. It's too cold in Minnesota. And I couldn't believe it because she was right. My boyfriend, he was white. I mean, he still is. He ain't like changed colors or anything. He's not like white in the winter, black in the summer. That don't happen like that.
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23: When I was a teenager, I used to watch people like Richard Pryor and Robin Williams on television and think, I can do that. And but to actually come here and meet these people is amazing, you know? I met David Letterman here, you know, for the first time. He walked in the back of the main room here. I was so excited, I just jumped up out of my seat, ran up to him. I said, David Letterman, it's a pleasure to meet you. And I'll never forget what he said to me. Apparently, I had gotten up too fast, and the blood rushed out of my head. That's all I heard before I blacked out. But I'll never forget it. I'll never forget it. And that's what this place is about. The party is here and now. Yeah. Well, okay, I'm the only one that's partying, but it's here and now, ladies and gentlemen. So I'd like to start.

0: Because guys are like dogs waiting to be let out of a car.
1: I Heart Comedy.
2: So I'm watching it try things on. Anybody try things on. People behave very oddly when they try things on. When they put dresses on and trousers. You're walking away, you'll never actually walk once you purchase the trousers. She walks into the changing room like a normal human being holding the trousers. Then she comes out doing this really, what do you think? What are you doing? I'm seeing if they fit, but you don't need to be doing that in trousers. Men do the same thing. When I put a suit on, there's this whole suit thing that you do. I mean, look at this suit. I think it's pretty good. No one's ever done this when they own the suit. But when they're trying it on, there's a huge preparation for acting like a complete freak in a suit. You wouldn't go to a business meeting going, hello, my name's Ian. Sort of new suit and trousers. The big one is his shoes. When you try shoes on, you will go for a walk in the shoe shop. But it's not a walk you'll ever do anywhere else outside of the shoe shop. It's a shoe shop walk. You walk around in this sort of... I like these shoes. I don't think they'll rub. I'm just going to bang it for a bit. I think they're quite comfortable. They'll be perfect for my Elvis impersonation. I like them. Let me just push them with my thumb for no reason at all. The toe is in the toe section. That's ideal. All the other toes are there. If the toe was at the back, I wouldn't buy them. That'd be bizarre. The sides are filled with the sides of my feet. Perfect. Everything I wanted happened when I went down there. I think I might definitely get these. They even had little mirrors where you can put your shoe under and look at the shoe from a slightly different angle. Oh, look. There's the shoe from that angle. The cat will love them. That's probably what the cat will see.
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3: I sometimes have a speech impediment, which is... It's a hard word to say if you have one. I guess. My agent called me the other day and she was like, Zach, you have an audition for a Triscuits commercial. And I said, is there any nudity? Have you seen this show on Lifetime about that woman? All right, these are all old jokes. I'm going to do nothing but new material. Here we go. Brand new material. Have you guys been keeping up with this Lorena Bobbitt thing? Really tired. I just got back from St. Louis and I'm so bus lagged. And when you have sex on a Greyhound bus, it's called the 36-inch high club. It's my new character, the serious guy who surprises you with a belch. I don't know. It's my new character I'm working on. For 5 years now, I've been addicted to cold turkey. And I would tell people, I'm quitting cold turkey. They're like, what are you quitting? I'm like, I'm quitting cold turkey. I was at Arby's the other day, and I was thinking to myself, I should take someone's order.
4: If you guys are drinking tonight, then make sure that you be careful, you know? Don't drink and drive, because I'm going to be all over the road. Safety first. Drinking first. Safety 10th. What's it called here when you drink and drive? Is it DUI or DWI? Or some weird third thing that I've never heard of?
5: OWI.
4: OWI? Oh, that's not really what it is, right? You get one of those, like, am I on a boat? Man, I am wasted.

0: Well, whatever they're called, I got two of them, and they both suck. The first one wasn't as bad because I was like way drunk. I don't remember. But the second one I got from a canine cop, which is like dog cop, right? There was a human cop with him that was driving, like, doing most of the talking and stuff. But anyway, I got pulled over, and the human cop walks up to my car like, son, you look like you're too drunk to be driving. I'm wasted like, oh, I'm not. I'm too drunk to be talking to you. And then I just drove off. They hate that, you know? Like, but I'm wasted. I don't even care. I'm speeding. I'm smoking pot and stuff. And I look in my mirror like, oh, man, I'm getting pulled over. Hey, you're that same guy. Hey. This is me. He's all mad at me now, though, you know? Get out of the car. I'm going to let the drug dog out and let him sniff around in your car and find drugs in it. So I got out, and I'm standing there all cool. And he let the dog out, and the dog ran past my car and right to me. Started barking his ass off at me. I looked at the cop like, oh, no. Maybe he smells my dog. Because my dog smokes weed all the time, you know? Like, maybe they hung out or something. I don't know. I don't know what dogs do when I'm not looking at them. He knew that I was going to jail, but he was still being a cop and kind of being a jerk. Doing like roadside sobriety tests and stuff. They're always hard. I thought I was doing really good. He told me I was doing really good. He's like, you're doing really good. Last test, can you touch both wrists together behind your back? I'm like, I got that. He's like, cha-ching, cha-ching.
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16: I love cookies. I'm an adult, but I love cookies. And it's hard to be, you know, into cookies because you can't get it at a restaurant. You know what I mean? Hey, I hope you saved room for dessert. Well, I hope you've got some cookies. You can't do it. It's an embarrassing thing. The best cookie. I love this cookie. And it's just taken, it's gone from here, great, to like greatest, like classic, the Oreo cookie. The Oreo cookie. Are you kidding me? What they have done in the past 5 years with the Oreo cookie, the double stuff. Wow. Wow. Mint Oreo. I'm eating an Oreo. It feels like I'm brushing my teeth. Peanut butter in the middle of an Oreo cookie. Peanut butter. Wow. Wow. That's so cocky because it's like they're saying to Nutter Butter, we got it. We got it. We know what we're doing. We're Oreo. I think we know how to do cookies. But we admire what you did with the peanut-shaped cookie. That's cute. But we're Oreo. They have one with chocolate fudge in the middle of an Oreo cookie. Wow. Wow, that's delicious and a little scary because it's like, Oreo, have you been reading my diary? That's been a fantasy of mine for a long, long time, Oreo. And for you to make it happen, well, God bless you. God bless you, Oreo cookie. Pepperidge Farm? Really? Pepperidge Farm? Really, there's a farm? There's a Pepperidge Farm, some guy. Every day I wake up at 5 a.m. to till the Milano fields. Really? Milano. I love the names of them. Milano, Geneva, Bordeaux. Pepperidge Farm, come on. I bought you at Target. Stop flossing me. Pepperidge Farm. You're next to the Goldfish, for crying out loud. That's where you made your money. Goldfish. Don't Brussels, Bordeaux me, Pepperidge Farm. Oh, worst cookie? Sugar cookie. Ugh. How do you even call yourself a cookie if all you're offering is sugar? We're the cookie with sugar in us. What? Let me tell you something, sugar cookie, is it? Yeah. Last Halloween, Oreo had orange filling. Boo. Trick or treat? I feel that's a treat. But you're going to stick with sugar. All right, let me tell you something, sugar cookie. Just so you know this, every cookie is a sugar cookie. A cookie without sugar is a cracker.
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18: My sister's very smart, and I've been trying to get smarter. This is a CD, so people probably won't be able to see this, but if they can use their hands at home, maybe they can learn more about geography through my hands. Here's Africa, right? Palms blade. And then the lower part, that's where Oprah's teaching everybody how to give makeovers. And then here's the middle part, right? That's where the Chad, the Sudan, a lot of rough stuff. Because they don't know the secret. And then, there's a... here's England. England. We act like we're smarter than the United States, but in fact we're just mumbling. What? You wouldn't understand. American educational system. The fish and chips conservatory of 1312. And then here's Eastern Europe. Everybody's doing contortion gymnastics because there's no human rights law, so all the kids have to get into Cirque du Soleil. And then here's China. We're making stuff. We're making stuff. And here's India. Oh, there's not enough room for the phone lines. Travelocity. This is Susan. And then here's the Middle East. Here's the church. Here's the mosque. Open the temple. Everybody's mad. And then here's Australia. Oh, we're bigger landmasses. United States. Outback Steakhouse. We didn't even own that. So a guy from Florida. And then
17: South America, we statistically, Southern Central America, the happiest people in the world because we value family, relationship, leisure time.
18: Shut up, it's the U.S., Los Angeles, New York, Midwest, we're landlocked. And then Canada's like, oh, we're so sorry about those guys, we're so sorry. And it's like, what? Canada's like, oh, we're so sorry. And it's just like, boom!
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19: Anybody from the South? Got any Southern people here? Oh, yeah. Over there, you too, my friend? Who's we pointing to him? Oh, you are? Where are you from? Oh, Georgia. I like it. You know, you always have sayings in the South, am I right? Like, you guys always have sayings for things? And I have no idea what they mean. And you go, what does that mean? One time, I didn't even know. I was at a chili cook-off. He goes, hey, boy, about a half hour, a chili's going to come out like a whistle. What do you do with that information? I don't know what the hell that means. They say this stuff. I have no... This guy goes, hey, boy. He goes, he was madder than a pit bull with a frog on his ass and a tornado in the middle of July. I go, what happened? Hey, you shave your dog's ass, how's your horse gonna get home? What does that mean? Up north, when people tell you stuff, you know what it means. I remember when I was a kid, this guy goes, hey, he goes, get off my lawn before I put my foot in your ass. Right away, I knew what that meant. He didn't want me on the lawn.
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21: Ants don't show up until you start eating. Right? As soon as you put the blanket down, there's 10,000 ants on the blanket, I'm out. And they will eat your ass up. Some interesting being in the woods, boy. Mosquitoes. Well, I just hate that mother get by your ears. See, man, you can't catch them. You know, they just... And they got snakes. Snakes make you run into trees. Right? Snake paw! Not many black people, believe it or not, get bit by snakes. No, that's true, really, because they be strolling too cool in the woods. Now, white people, they get bit all the time because they have a different walk in the woods. Hey, white people be doing. My father was in the woods with me one time, and somebody said snake. He said, boom, boom, boom, boom, boom, boom, boom, boom, boom.
0: Said a mother dead if he crawling.
21: If he back there, he dead. You go look. And they say you're supposed to be cool, calm, and collected if you get bit by a snake, so the adrenaline does not rush to your heart and kill your ass. How you be cool if you get bit by a snake? I know how I'm gonna act if I ever get bit by a snake. I am not gonna be cool. I'm gonna have a fit. Oh, Jesus, we got a big plan of the Lord. But white boys be cool to me.
20: Damn, I got bit by a snake. Here, Jeff, you better take the keys and drive me to the hospital. Don't go over the speed limit. We wouldn't want to hurt anyone, you know what I mean?
21: I'd run to the hospital.
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23: I don't know what it is about John Madden. I do know. I love John Madden because he makes me feel smart.
24: Makes me feel like a rocket surgeon.
23: Madden is football. Football is Madden. He could do no other sport. He couldn't do baseball, soccer, NASCAR. John Madden would ruin NASCAR. There's no way. What's the master of the obvious going to do in a NASCAR race?
25: Well, you make a left turn right here. You make a left turn right there. You make a left turn right there. You make a left turn right there. You make a left turn right there. And if you keep making left turns, you probably have a chance to win. If you make a right turn, I don't even think you're in the race anymore. AI, or you, and sometimes why?
24: I love the vowels, but I also love the consonants. Asia, Europe. I believe Gilligan's Island was one.
23: Loves this one player more than anybody else on earth, okay? Brett Favre. Yeah. The Green Bay Packers quarterback. Now, if you don't know who Brett Favre is, he's the guy from the end of the movie There's Something About Mary. Warren loved him too. I don't know what it is. Maybe because it sounds so good when he says it.
25: Brett Favre. You hear that? Brett Favre. No other voice sounds that good when he says it. Brett Favre.
23: No other voice at all. Not Brett Favre. Brett Favre. Brett Favre. Brett Favre.
25: No, Brett Favre.
23: Well, anything sounds better than the video game when Madden goes, boom, that guy looks like he got hit by a freight train. And if I were John Madden, I would not have stopped at a football game. I would have done a version of every video game out there. Can you imagine if he did that? Super Mario Brothers Madden Edition. You're playing that, you jump up, Mario jumps up in the air, Madden's face pops on the screen. Hey, Mario just ate a mushroom.
25: He's two times than he was a couple seconds ago. I'd hate to be a Koopa Trooper right now. I'd hate to be a Koopa Trooper anytime. The green and slimy. slimy. I don't know what it is, but Mario just got to the end of the level. You know, I can tell? He just banged his little Nintendo groin on a flagpole. You might be seeing fireworks, but boom, Mario's seeing stars. This game's unbelievable.
23: He does love Brett Favre. He talks about him so much. I'm waiting for the day where he does an interview with him. He's like,
25: Brett, I wrote you a poem.
23: Madden loves Brett. Madden talks about Brett Favre so much. It's like somebody made a bet with him he couldn't work Brett Favre into everything. He just wanted to prove the guy wrong. He's talking about hybrid grass one time. To this day, I have no idea what hybrid grass is because it was Madden who was explaining it and he never got to that point.
25: He's like, half of that grass on the field is real and half of it is fake. But Brett Favre is all real. You owe me $50. Brett Favre is the greatest player in the world. You could cut off both his arms, both his legs, he'd still be the best torso in football. He can throw a football 200 yards underwater. I mean, I can't even throw a football 1 yard underwater, 200 miles. That's 199 more yards. Brett Favre can throw a football underwater, and he can hit any target he wants. That's why you put Brett Favre in Afghanistan, boom, he hit Osama bin Laden. But the Packers don't want to get rid of Brett Favre. They need Brett Favre because Brett Favre is the Brett Favre of Brett Favre's. And without Brett Favre, they wouldn't have Brett Favre. And that's what that's all about.
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3: I actually wasn't always a comic. I was a stay-at-home dad for a while, but then we had kids. And I had to get out of there. And I didn't even know if we wanted kids because I didn't know if I'd be able to support them the same way that, you know, my parents are supporting me right now. But it is. It's just weird that we have, like, because there's all these things you got to be as a father that I'm not good at. Like, one of them is the protector of the family. So think about that. Me, I'm the protector of my family. Think about that. Like, first of all, I got the wrong body. Second of all, I definitely have the wrong voice. Like, if you were a burglar breaking in downstairs, yeah, this is my voice. Would this scare you? You better not be down there. That's not scaring anybody. What else am I going to follow up with? You better get out or I'll call my husband. Man, thanks for coming out. I'll tell you a little bit about myself. I am married, obviously. I love my wife. I feel bad for her, though, because she suffers from ADD, and I feel bad because she doesn't have it. I do. She is amazing. She is she's smart. She's a little too smart, actually. I don't like arguing with her because I don't like looking words up. Anybody else go through that? Last week she was like, your problem is you're too assiduous while dealing with contravention. You need to absolve and commute those wrongdoings and exonerate those around you. I was like, oh. I know you are, but what am I? She was like, you're a Crichton. I was like, apology accepted.
4: Bill Engvall.
5: Sex change when you get married. I think sex gets better along when you get married. I really do. Anybody here laughed with your partner during sex? You bet you have, man. One night we had a little interlude and our bodies got sweaty right there in our stomachs. It made one of those little... You know that noise you used to make with your armpit that... I laughed my butt off. But if I'd have been single, I'd have been mortified as hell, man. Because you know that other person thing, did he just fart? Please get off me. And you can talk to each other during sex. You can tell each other what you like, what you don't like. And that's very cool. With that little interlude, it was hot. I mean, just hot, hot, hot, hot, hot. Cat won't even come in the room. My wife's arching her back and moaning. I'm like, yes, ma'am. You are welcome. I'm really turning you on, huh? She goes, no, you're on my hair. Get off. Boy, you never see that one in the movies, do you, ladies? But if you can get past the uptightness of sex, sex is really very funny, and I'll give you a great example. 2 years ago on my wife's birthday, I had it planned to the T, man. I had a bottle of champagne chilled by the bed, candles on the headboard, some soft music playing, and we just got into it. Just that hot pig sex. You know what I'm talking about? After a couple beers, you're just... You're not even talking. You're just rooting around, aren't you? But we forgot about the candles. Apparently that headboard was doing some moving because... I'm lying on my back and all of a sudden hot wax just goes psh, I'm like, ah! And my wife's like, yes sir, you are welcome.
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6: My daughter's name's Anastasia. It's not like a family name, but there's a kid on our block that teases all the other kids and he has a lisp, so we thought we'd mess with him this time. My mom was so mad when she figured out why we named her that. She's like, you named your little girl that just to tease a little boy? I was like, you're lucky we had a little girl, or right now you'd be holding a grandson named Suffering Succotash. I had to go to a parenting group before I had my little girl, and I got hooked up with this hippie couple, and they're really weird. Like, you already know what you're gonna name your baby? That is so 90s. It's the 21st century. You're gonna let the baby come out of my wife and let it inspire us into naming it? Really? We'll enjoy raising a baby named Stinky Purpley Wrinkly. Because those are the first words you're going to be inspired with when you see that little ball of pus. Have you ever seen a newborn? They're gross. Mr. Daniels, would you like to hold your daughter? Well, wash her off first, and I will. This is a new shirt. Somebody told me we were taking pictures today. People ask me if I'm a good dad. Probably not. But I don't think you know till later on anyways, do you? They either end up in prison or they have a job, I think. Like, yeah, well, he stabbed the guy and he ran away, so he's a good kid. I signed him up for track. It was me. Hey, you're welcome. Mission accomplished, really. I lied to my son to get him to do stuff. I think all parents do. Eat your carrots, they make you strong. So I have to take it. My kid's 7. He doesn't care if he's strong. So I'm like, eat your carrots. You can fly. And I know he believes me, because now when he eats a carrot, he'll shut his eyes and start to shake really hard like he's going to hover or something. I hope his friends tell him I'm lying before he figures it out on his own. Eats a whole bag of carrots and just jumps off my roof. Come in the house with a busted arm. I can't fly! So I'll shut off all the lights and try to crawl away, but that's not going to work because he's going to have impeccable night vision. I use scare tactics at my house to get my kids to do stuff, and it works. My kids got their pictures taken, and it was my job to get frames, and it was buy two, get the third one free, so I did. I put my son's picture up in the hallway, and I put my daughter's picture up in the hallway, and I put the third frame up in the hallway, but I left the picture that came with the frame in the frame. And then one day my son said, "Daddy, who's that other little boy?" And I said, "He was your brother, but he didn't listen." So we sent him down the river to live with the devil.
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5: Because we moved to a small town in Arizona. We live in a town, Bisbee, Arizona. It's a beautiful little town, 6,000 people on the Mexican border. It's far away from anything and anyone. It's kind of a dry town. Drugs come through Bisbee. We're on the Mexican border where they have Border Patrol, National Guard, Minutemen, militias trying to stop the flow of aliens and drugs coming through. But if all those drugs are coming through, they don't stop. I lived there 6 years. It's the driest place I've ever seen. There's a weed, I don't smoke it occasionally, but there's blow that's torn apart and stepped on. It's like, there's mushrooms if you want to do them with some 70-year-old hippie man in a drum circle. That's rude. Ecstasy, they've heard of. They've never seen it. They have faith that it exists. So we do prescription drugs that you can get in Mexico, which is Ritalin or Adderall if you're an upper guy. I'm a downer guy. Xanax or Valium. I like to sleep. I enjoy dreams. I had a lucid dream within a dream in Canada. It was fantastic, where I knew I was dreaming in the dream, then woke up in the actual dream. And what the point is, it doesn't happen on acid. Yeah, it's not. You can't explain it. It's like DMT. You can't explain it. But it was really. I like to sleep more than I do most. So if I'm gonna, I take Xanax. Here's a big night in Bisbee. Sometimes I'll take 2 Xanax and 2 laxatives at bedtime, and I'll play chicken in my sleep. That's a thrill ride. That's a hometown thrill ride, because it's kind of like 3 highs at once. Because it starts out as a downer, turns into gambling, wakes up as a huge amphetamine. They go, oh. You do that on the road, it's not really a risk, because that's not really your bed. But you do that at the house in your own Tempur-Pedic, you wake up with a jolt. Won again. I won again. Double or nothing.
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8: My name is Ahmed Ahmed. I gotta say, it's a bad time to be from the Middle East. In fact, I read a statistic on CBS.com that said right after 9/11, hate crimes against Arabs and Middle Eastern people and Muslims went up over 1,000%. Yeah, which apparently still put us in fourth place behind blacks, gays, and Jews. Do you guys know this? We're still in fourth place. So what do we have to do? I mean, we can't even win in hatred. I want to be number one in something. Such a bad time. I got to fly to London at the end of the month, and I hate flying because my name's on like 9 lists. I Googled my name and it matches the name of a guy in the Middle East who's a terrorist. I think he's in the Middle East Googling me going, there's this guy in America, man. People go up to him, hey man, you're so funny telling me a joke. I'm not the comedian. I'm a terrorist. Want me to prove it to you? I'll blow myself up right now, I swear. I hate flying though, because I always have to go through the TSA. They always stop me and go, Mr. Ahmed, we're gonna have to pat down your midsection. So I always look at him and I go, promise? Whenever I get on a plane, I always know who the air marshal is. Yeah, it's always the guy sitting there holding the People magazine upside down, looking right at me. I went to hotwire.com to order a ticket online. Anybody ever use hotwire.com? They make you purchase your ticket first, then they tell you what airline you're flying out on and what time you fly out. So I purchased a ticket, and it turns out I had to fly out at like 4:30 in the morning on like Zimbabwe Air, stop over in Bangladesh and sit next to farm animals. And they ask you all these questions on the website, like, are you prepared to swim? It's like, can you operate a parachute? This conversation never happened.
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7: So, because here's the thing I've noticed. You go to public school, you learn basic stuff, right? Social skills, eye contact, handshaking. I mean, hi, your name's Graham. Nice to meet you. Boom, boom, lock it in. Every time I talk to a homeschooler, whether they're a kid or a full-grown adult, they're always like, hi, man, man, man, man. And I've noticed that the parents that decide to homeschool their kids, rarely they're in the middle of the political spectrum. I mean, some of them actually come up to me after shows, and they're like, you know, we're not right or left wing. We're just lazy. Just like... get up at 6 a.m. to make lunches. School starts at 10:30. Here's a DVD. Mommy's going to be in the teacher's lounge having juice. You know what I mean? But that's just a handful of parents that do it. The other ones are out on either extreme. They'll either be like way left wing. Like in California, there's all these like left wing living off the grid. Just like, we're going to use our compostable toilet to harvest rainbows. You know? It's like... had a butterfly, there'd be no more war. Like, oh, that's so cute, Daryl Hannah, living in your tree fort. Or they're just right-wing nut jobs who are just like, Jesus says all Democrats have snakes. It's just like... that's great, Christine O'Donnell. Christine O'Donnell last year came out and said that she had dabbled in witchcraft. Who says that? It's a weird thing to just throw out there. I was like, oh yeah, I minored in sorcery. Damn, witchcraft seems like kind of a big thing to just say that you dab. Like, it's like, I just dabble in being a serial killer. Dip my toe in the cannibalism waters, going through a phase.
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9: Airport security used to be a little lax. I know it used to be, okay, get on the plane. Come on, get on the plane. Okay, ma'am, hold on one moment. What is this? It's a gun. Okay, get on the plane. Now you can't even carry nail clippers on a plane. What are they afraid you're going to do? Like, open the cockpit door or the bitch loses a cuticle. Now you get on a plane, there's usually some sweet southern stewardess will come on if you're getting on a plane in Georgia and go, ladies and gentlemen, before we get on this flight, we're just going to have a few random bag checks. These are totally random. I'm just going to read off a few names. Hassan bin Sain. Achim bin Lay. Judy Smith. 14 Arabs and a blonde, and every black man and every Hispanic man in the room is going, thank you, God. We're off the list. Get ready, Habib. It's your turn now. And now they pat down everybody. They take away knitting needles from old ladies. They're patting down a five-year-old kid. He's going, what are you doing? You're not a priest. Let go of me. Aha! I see. So you've had Father McFeely's private patent chat, too. Oh, it's always amazing. It wasn't just that they would catch him, but that they had that, you know, divine witness protection program. Here's a priest. Here's a pedophile. Find a priest. Find a pedophile. Find a priest. Find a pedophile. Moving him around, find a home away from Rome. Here we go, very gone around. They go, hey, don't ask, don't tell, or you're going to end up in a room in hell. Go, moving around. But even the Pope got all the cardinals together and went, what do you think? The problem is he's dressed like Liberace's stunt doubles. And your purse is on fire. But you have to remember, boys and girls, it's not just a sin, it's a felony. So we got to keep track. Now, back to our in-flight movie. Remember when you used to get on the planes before 9/11? The pilots would come on and give you that whole Chuck Yeager.
10: Hey, everybody. Had a couple of cocktails. Feeling pretty good. Let's take this sucker down to the end of the runway and see what she'll do. Now they come on and go, I love all of you. We are family. Then the stewardess comes out and goes, in case of a cabin emergency, a small Louisville slugger will fall from the ceiling. Remember to take it in both hands, aim for the head, groin, and knees.
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11: Joe Rogan.
12: I'm talking about the pyramids. Yeah, I was super high when I thought this up, but it makes sense. I think my theory explains the pyramids. You ever watch like a documentary on the pyramids? Guesswork! They don't have a clue as to how those things were built. This is real, I'm not making any of this up. Great Pyramid of Giza has 2,300,000 stones that weigh between 2 and 80 tons. Some of them were dragged from a quarry 500 miles away with no machines, no trucks, no steel. They had copper tools, yet they figured out how to mathematically perfectly place these stones to true north, south, east, and west. If you cut and place 10 of these monster stones a day, it would take you 664 years to make one pyramid. All brought to you by people who thought the god Ra took the sun across the sky in a canoe and returned later that evening with the moon. They had 16-year-old queens. That's like Lindsay Lohan being queen of the world. They built that? Are you sure it was the same people? Are you totally positive? Because I have another theory. I think that people used to be really, really, really smart. And one day the smart people just died off. I think we are all the bastard children of the idiot stone workers of Egypt. It's the only thing that makes sense. I think once upon a time there was a master race. They were reading each other's minds and mapping out the cosmos. And they were free of ego. And behind them, the stone workers just... I make another person. How many you make? I make 4. I make 5. I found a race I can win. More people. I'm gonna show you. 29. More people. One day the idiots just showed up at the pyramid. Hello? Supposed to get our checks on Friday. What do you think they would do? I think they would move into the pyramids. Why would you live in that little hut when you could move into the pyramids? They would just start talking. You sure nobody lives there? Nobody lives there. Let's just move in. They would just start claiming rooms. King's chamber, I called it. Ooh, I'm the king. And after a while, they just forget. Who built this? We did. We're the best. We're number one. Egypt, Egypt. You should be proud of your heritage, son. Look at what we've accomplished. Look at this beautiful flat wall. They're not making that in Europe, boy. I think I will draw stick figures on it. This right here, this is a woman carrying fruit upon her head. Very important to document. Pass that knowledge down. Right here, this is a man, but he have the head of a dog. It's his tongue. And he's evil! Now listen to him!
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13: I'm not easily offended. Right! I do get offended by some things, man. There's this commercial that still runs on TV every now and then. Have you seen it? It's this Just Say No to Drugs commercial. You've seen it. The girl's in the kitchen, she holds up a frying pan, and she goes, this is drugs! She starts bashing all the dishes and throws the pan. I look at that commercial and go, hey, you know, some of us do drugs because we went out with crazy bitches like you. I am a marijuana smoker, and I only say that because I'm from out of town and I don't have any. I'm kidding. I have some. Jazz musicians and fat girls in Camaros always have the best pot. If you think marijuana is wrong, please allow me to quote from Genesis 1:12. which clearly states all seed-bearing plants I give to you. Look it up, man. Give God credit, huh? Give the Native Americans credit. You know the Native Americans had to smoke a lot of weeds before they found the right one. Oh, this isn't it. Smoke those bushes quick. Think the Native Americans ever got paranoid when they're all smoked up? Was that a deer? Cup it, I think it's the chief. Hey, what are those white guys doing? I think they're taking our... Damn it, why don't we have a Coast Guard? Hey, what's a casino? Hey, here's something that'll attract booze and prostitution. Incorporate this into your spiritual ways. I think we ought to give everything back to the Native Americans and apologize. And then split. Just to see the look on their face. It'd be funny as hell if we all just left and apologized. Hey, sorry. Chief Tumbling Dice. You and your son Brave Little Double Down, you got a big job at it. Give my best to Princess Scotch and Water.
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14: Truth is, here's what truth is. Truth is a feeling that goes from your gut to your mouth instantaneously. Women get to be truthful. You get to say, and you say any kind of foul, because you don't have an editing. It just comes up. I just, 2 + 2 = 7. Just say it. I don't care. And you'd be like, it's 4. It's whatever I want it to be. I'm gonna talk if I feel like it. And men don't do that. We can't be honest with you. Man, truth is cruel. If we told you the truth all the time, that's cruelty. Men go from our gut and then it stops at the heart where we edit it. We edit what this was. What this was going to be foul. So I'm not going to say what this was. And then it goes into the brain for further touch-ups, you know, analysis. Okay, all right, that sounds good. And then you say it. We don't just spew stuff out, man, because how we really feel about you, it's not cool. Like this, how we feel about you. You said 10 years? Let me ask you a question, honestly. What's your daydream on how to kill her?
15: You want to get me killed?
14: Here's where you're messing up. I'm going to tell you where you're messing up. He says to me, hey, man, you trying to get me killed? Do you see how we can't tell the truth? The lie, right? That means that he thinks about it. See, do you understand what I'm saying? You should say, I don't think about killing my woman. But you go, you trying to get me killed? If I tell you how I kill this bitch, she gonna kill me. So you might as well get it out now. How do you kill her, man? Just so she know. How do you daydream about it? Spit it out. She's looking at it. It's over. Just, sweetie, I'm trying to let you understand what you're dealing with. I'm just saying, the fact that you're alive means he didn't go through with it. He just, and I'm gonna tell you why guys think about killing their women. It's because we love you. Because I want you out of my life. But I don't want to hurt your feelings. So I'd rather you be dead than to break your heart. So we think about how do we kill this and get away? How do you do it, bro? I tell you how I kill my girl. I put a pillow over her head and shoot her twice with a silencer. And the feathers come up and I look under the pillow and her eyes still be open and I close her eyes. And I kiss her softly on her face, but she's dead. You might might as well spit it out because it'll help you now, because it'll be, you can blame it on all the whole situation instead of later when she's like, so, yeah. You're Puerto Rican, right? Cuban? Oh, Lord have mercy. Like, whatever she's, whatever accent and whatever anger she does in Spanish, she's going to be on you. So you might as well just say it. Think about it. Is she going to be on you? What is it? What are you, what, you know?
2: Steve Martin.
15: I'm into older women now. I'm tired of young girls, you know? It's always, let's go camping. So I'm dating an 83-year-old now. And, boy, the thing she knows, huh? And, you know, something, this is really weird. I like getting older. I have a birthday this month. And I really do enjoy getting older. I thought I wouldn't, but life is easier as you get older because you become prejudiced. Because you've dealt with things, not against race or anything, but just against things. Because you've dealt with them before and you know it's going to be boring and you just close the doors and you... People come up and go, hey, let's go try this new thing. Sorry, we're closed. And I think the secret to enjoying getting older is being able to be honest with yourself, because there are certain changes that do take place as you get older, and there's nothing to be ashamed about. And this is what I have learned. For example, I know that someday my hair will turn gray. And when that happens, I'll be able to accept it, because I am honest with myself.
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16: I don't think terrorism is our biggest concern anymore. We got way bigger issues than that. Man, I was watching an interview with Professor Stephen Hawking, right? Y'all know Hawking? Yeah. Right? He's like one of the smartest guys on our entire planet. He can only move like his pinky. Somehow he's smarter than like all of us combined. But he doesn't look good lately. Have you seen him? Yeah, I used to pray for wisdom, and then I saw Stephen Hawking, and I was like, there are some side effects to that wisdom thing. Yeah, you can hang on to that, Stephen. I'm going to stay over here in Stupidville, if you don't mind. Yeah, I don't know the first thing about quantum physics or wormholes, but look at that. I can do that anytime I want. But Hawking freaked me out because he said through his computer that that's it. Human beings have no hope of surviving anymore on our planet because of the fact that we keep embracing war as a solution to problems. And because of global warming, Hawking said that's it. Our only hope is to colonize outer space and get our asses off the planet. I hope he's wrong, but if he's not, we should get prepared. And here's what we should do. We should take all the drugs, right, that everybody's addicted to, prescription and illegal. And we jettison them somehow to like Mars and Saturn. And then we just make a world announcement. All right, everybody, drugs are legal, plentiful, and free. Up there. Yeah. And then we just wait, because the damn drug addicts will get us there, all right? Yeah. That is an inventive group when they need their drugs. We'll have like a rocket ship made out of an apple and a piece of celery by Tuesday. Be sitting on Saturn blowing extra rings around that mug.
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19: Start to wonder things when you have kids. Like, when does all by myself go from something that makes you happy as a kid to something that makes you sad as an adult? My daughter's like, I did that all by myself. Cut to all by myself. Something happens between those two points. It's a dramatic shift. I like to wrestle with them. That's about as close as you can get physically with your kids, man, and emotionally in some ways. Just wrestle. I was wrestling with them on the living room rug, had my face down on the carpet. My little boy was wrestling on my back. My little girl was wrestling on my legs. And then all of a sudden, she was gone. So I was like, hey, where's she? Well, she was in midair.
23: above my head. Sweetie, you can't jump on my head like that. Another sentence I couldn't believe I had to organize and aim at another human. Can't jump on my head like that. I didn't know that would hurt, Daddy. Well, it does. It truly does. It truly hurts. I'm sorry. I didn't want to make her feel bad. I know you didn't know, sweetie. You just can't do that again. So she went and got a pillow and laid it on my head. So I'm thinking, maybe in her mind, that's like a bandage. It'll make it. She jumped again. Ooh, yeah! I jumped on the pillow so I wouldn't jump on your head, Daddy. I had to thank her. Thank you! Thank you, sweetie! Can you dial 911 for Daddy?
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0: I believe in aliens. I've never been abducted, but I don't think I'm the first choice either. If an alien took me back to his planet, he would get fired. They'd be like, really? This is who you brought back? He totally tried to dress it up, though, when he got me back, like I was the right dude. He'd make it all presentation. He'd be like, gather round. Gather round. That sounds like an effeminate Cajun man, doesn't it? Whew, sure is a hot summer. Creepy. One time my friend asked me, he's like, if you ever met an alien, what would you say to it? It's like, if I ever met an alien, the first thing I would try to convince that alien of right away is that there's no information inside of our asses. I'd be like, look, before you get started, I don't know who lied to you, but this is not a pocket. Nope, not a junk drawer, buddy. You know what you're gonna find out? I like cheese, and that's about it. It's not gonna help your planet, Boba Fett. I can't wait to call an alien Boba Fett. Because, like, all the other aliens would be like, who the hell is Boba Fett? But all the other humans in the holding pods behind me will be like, man, he just called him Boba Fett.
1: George Carlin.
18: You've seen those Rice Krispies floating along, little beige blisters of air, riding proudly in the milk. But you can't sink them. They ought to use them in life jackets. That's where they need them. You can't sink Rice Krispies. They float for a long, long time. Rice Krispies would float for a week if you leave the dishes out. I do. Rice Krispies would float until you got to knock them off the side of the bowl. What are you doing? Washing the dishes. Do you ever notice that the Rice Krispies highest on the bowl dry first? It's because they're closer to the sun. Isn't that interesting? Yes, there is a little science in the show each and every evening. But those Rice Krispies will float forever. Well, you know what they do? They gather together. They gather together in little groups. Little groups of 8, 10, 12, sometimes 14, but always an even number. Little colonies of Rice Krispies. And you can't sink them. You try to sink them with a spoon, they come up over the side. That's what the fruit is for. Sinking the Rice Krispies. A good-sized peach will take down 80 or 90 of them every time. If I'm really pissed, I'll drop a watermelon on them.
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1: I haven't got a problem with fat people. In fact, I feel sorry for them. No, even though it is their own fault, and it is their own fault, I feel sorry for them, particularly women, because I think fat is a feminist issue. Men get fat and we go, oh, bought and paid for, right? We don't come under the same scrutiny of society as women, because they're inundated with how they should look, this side.

0: I was on a plane going from New York to LA this year, and they've got proper fat people in America. Oh, really? They put ours to shame. Really? You see one and you think, oh, it's a fat person. I've seen that. We got them in England. Yeah, big fat face. Big... What are they? It's like they've gone, I've got as fat as I possibly can. We need to get an extension. We need to... What? Some of them have got shelves. Actually got shelves. Like, they keep biscuits on them. That, oh, ooh.
1: All laughs, all the time. I Heart Comedy.
2: Right now there's a group of people in America that want to get rid of electricity. And I don't mean the Amish. There are these extreme environmentalists that want to prove that electricity is unhealthy. And I think anyone who thinks that electricity is unhealthy needs to talk to someone who's ever needed a defibrillator machine. Or who can say it. You know, and myself, I like electricity a lot. I kind of like reading after dark. I think that air conditioning is really neat. Yeah, mark me down as pro-electricity. But these people, they'll go out of their way to prove detrimental health effects of electricity. They'll, like, find families that live directly underneath high-tension power lines, and they'll count their teeth. And then for a control group, they'll find a family, like, out in Winnetka. They will count their teeth. They will discover that there tend to be more teeth per capita in the families of Winnetka rather than families that live directly underneath high-tension power lines, and conclude from this experiment that electromagnetic radiation causes tooth decay. Yeah. Yeah, but forgetting, of course, the type of homes you're going to find directly underneath high-tension power lines. Trailers. And anyone who studied the phenomenon as thoroughly as myself knows it's the trailers that cause the tooth decay. Trailer-associated tooth deficits will occur in populations residing in trailers regardless of geographic positioning. It doesn't matter if that trailer's by the swamp, by the garbage dump, by the railroad tracks. The same amount of teeth are going to be missing. Something in the aluminum. Trailers are actually responsible for a lot of social ills in America. I don't know if you know that they are tornado magnets. That if you raise your family in a trailer, there is a 90% better likelihood your children will grow up with dirty faces. Trailers can be statistically connected to alcoholism, domestic violence, the inability to realize how fat you are in a white tank top t-shirt. I don't know why they're still legal. Should have outlawed trailers years ago.
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4: I went to the grand opening of a bar on the Las Vegas Strip. And it was like a grand opening, so it's like Vegas, they blow it out. There's strippers and hookers on stilts and midgets. It's just the whole production. So it's open bar, which is great, anytime. And I look over and I see an old man, big beard, and he's got a sequins vest and a matching sequins top hat. All right. On his shoulder is a little spider monkey. Also, sequins vest, sequins top hat. You know, very natural. It's how they're raised. So when you're drunk, like blackout drunk, and you see that, it was just like, ah, monkey hat. It's like, made it. So I stumble over to this guy. So then I go, hey, can I play with it? And the guy's like, no, drunk guy number 10,000 that's asked me tonight. But then he goes, why don't you give him a dollar? See what happens. Could not get the dollar out fast enough. Pull a dollar out. The monkey takes it, climbs down off the guy, puts the dollar into his pocket, walks up to me, high fives me. A monkey high five? A little monkey hand high fiving me. I love monkeys, but I love high fiving. And those two things came together in a magic moment. So exciting. So I'm just giving him all my singles. Every dollar I have is just like. So then I think, I'm like, what if I up the dollar amount? Maybe some new stuff will happen. I don't know. Maybe I'll give him a 10. Maybe I can get like a little poop snowball. He can throw that at somebody I don't like. Just cross the casino. So I start giving him fives. Nothing. Same thing. Tens. Same. High five. Twenties. Just hand over all my money. Nothing. High five. So I pull out a $100 bill. Brand new. $100. Hand it to the monkey. If someone told me 10 years ago, like, someday you'll give $100 to a monkey, I'd be like, what? That will never happen. But no. So I give the monkey $100. Monkey takes it, high five. Just at that moment, blonde girl walks up, hey, what's going on? Is that your monkey? And the guy's like, yeah, give him a dollar. Girl pulls out $1, pulls it out, gives it to the monkey. Monkey takes it, puts it in the guy's pocket, climbs up onto her shoulders and starts dancing and playing with her hair. What? Literally like cloud nine. She's dancing. The monkey is like braiding it for $1. But it was like the weirdest way to lose $300 in Vegas. Never had that happen. My friends are like, how much are you down? I'm like, 300. They're like, poker or blackjack? I'm like, monkey high five.
5: I Heart Comedy.
6: I'm happily married. I know that because she told me. Check in with the Admiral every morning. Come down in the kitchen, blow that Navy whistle. I wait. I wait for my list. My list of chores, my honey-do list. They should call it the here. Don't do nothing stupid while I'm gone list is what they should call it. And they have to give us that list. Yeah, they have to. Because we need it. Men are no good unsupervised. We will make the wrong decision every time. Just be driving down a road, happy hour. I like to be happy for an hour. And 5 hours later, you're naked going, I hate your mother. I hate her. There, I said it. I hate her. You have to be ready to get married because when she comes in, it's here comes the judge, Jack. The woman brings order to the house. Order. They're not messing around, Jack. You put a ring on your woman's finger, that's like asking a detective to follow you for the rest of your life. Where are you going? Who are you going with? I don't know him. How long have you known him? When did he call? When did you make this plan? When did you decide you were going to go do this? When were you going to tell me? I'll tell you anything you want to know. Stop the question. No more questions. Get the chief. I'll sign a confession. I did it. I killed him. You're married long enough, you start to feel like Henry Hill and Goodfellas. You see those helicopters? They've been following me all day, man. My wife comes home from work, I hear that noise from Law and Order. Gong, gong. I don't even know that guy. I ate a salad. You want to take a walk? Why do they always want to take a walk?
5: Want to take a walk?
6: You take a walk.
5: What?
6: Nothing, getting my shoes. Maybe we'll see a bird. Talk about that for a half hour. I'll never get back. It'll be great. I love when I meet single young men who don't think the game is played that way, too. They're my favorite idiots, those kids. They still got that fight in them. They're, no way, bro. I get a girl. She's going to know the rules. I see you're digging a hole, son. You're digging a... Ah, bright boy.
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8: I love this, but you know what I can't stand? Sometimes before I'm about to do a show, some idiot will come up to me and say, hey, break a leg. I hope you rupture your spleen. They don't mean anything by it. We just don't even know what we're saying in our language. I don't want to beat a dead horse. I don't want you to either. There's more than one way to skin a cat. How many ways do you need, you Nazi? Cats take a lot of abuse in our language, don't they? Let the cat out of the bag. Yes, let the cat out of the bag. Sorry, cat got my tongue. You're a pervert. We say stupid stuff. He looks down his nose at me. We all look down our nose. If he could look up his nose at you, either he'd be a freak or you'd be a booger. Those are the only options. Looking for a needle in a haystack. Who's shooting up in the barn? That's my question. His eyes were bigger than his stomach. Well, run for your life. He's an alien. Who is this bug-eyed anorexic freak? She's a party pooper. Ooh. Keep her away from the dip. He's on the lam. He needs a girlfriend immediately. We say dumb stuff. We worked hard all week. Tonight we're going to go out and paint the town. What? Why don't you vacuum the forest and carpet the freeway while you're at it, Captain Energy? Try decaf, you psycho. I got to put my nose to the grindstone. Great, you'll be horribly disfigured. Bright-eyed and bushy-tailed. What the hell does that mean, bright-eyed and bushy? That's a squirrel on crack. That's what that is. And what's the difference between naked and buck-naked? It's the same with warm and lukewarm. What's the difference there? Who are Buck and Luke, and why are they so warm and naked? He said it tongue-in-cheek. I don't give a rat's ass. Who wants to receive a rat's ass?
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9: Dana Gould.
10: We had four dogs, and then now we have three dogs.
9: Because the dog I wanted to die the least died. I know. Not a big momentum builder at the old comedy show. But, you know, so, it happens. And she was a great girl, 15 and a half, played hard to the bottom of the ninth. Bella, my dog, just loved her to death. Well, no, I don't love her. That would have been terrible. Jeffrey Dahmer loved people to death. I just loved my dog a lot. And I'm with her, and all the kids are there, and we're at animal aftercare. Y'all know what happens there. I was really proud of everybody, and then they all went out to the car, and I was good, you know, I was kind of like hanging together until I actually had to hand her over, and then I fell apart. I started crying like a sissy who was also a girl. And the woman who worked there went, "Sir, it's okay. This happens every day." And all I could think of was, "Then why do you work here? What is wrong with you? What'd you tell your guidance counselor? Oh, I really like sad people, but I want to be around a lot of dead animals." Well, you got your wish. Congratulations, Dr. Frankenstein, you got your wish. Sir, I will have you know that we are the only animal crematorium in the San Fernando Valley that is licensed to cremate horses. So until you have set an entire horse on fire, I suggest you not judge me. Thank you very much. Okay. I understand. The next time you set a horse on fire, can I come? Well, I'll ask Sheila, but it's probably a no. Come on, my dog died. You gotta give me something. I ended up regretting the request.
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10: Joan Rivers.
11: You probably like nurses. Go on, spit it out. Oh, sure, nurses do very well. Did you marry a doctor? No, because you realize that's exactly dummies. Dummies. I got scared. I had my baby in Larchmont, New York, because I was up there visiting my parents. And it's a very small town. I mean, the hospital is called simply Fred's Hospital and Grill. And why are you having your baby in the sterilizer? They're doing Frankfurters. I couldn't believe it. And my doctor never showed up. My doctor was away in another suit, malpractice. I had such a... I started to get the pains, and the interns are living me. That's fear. You don't know yet. That's fear. He had the rubber gloves pinned to his sleeves. I couldn't believe it. He bent over, and a Hershey bar fell out of his pocket. I was the first person he ever delivered, you know? And obviously, you could see... He had gone to some movie, obviously, and he'd seen, like, what they say, like, you know, hot water and towels. So he's screaming, like, "Hot water and towels, hot water and towels." So they brought the hot water and towels, and he made us all cocoa. God. While I was having the baby, he was reading the book, Dick and Jane Discover a Baby. Yeah. Oh, God. He saw the bars on the delivery room window, and he got hysterical. "How will the stork get in?" I couldn't believe it. Oh, you speak of fear. Oh, so you have two boys? That's very nice. Got your figure right back. That's nice. Thank God. How old?
12: 8 and 11.
11: 8 and 11, so the house broken. That's the shock. Wait, you don't know. You're still a bride, dressing up, having fun. Ha, ha, ha. 2 more months she's got. Yeah, but you're still getting dressed at night, right? Still a little makeup going there, huh? Remember in the old days? A little black nightgown, a little joy perfume, running around playing catch me, catch me. Ooh. 3 years, we still play catch me, but we walk. It's a very different thing. Catch me. Can I catch you tomorrow? Sure, catch you. don't know because you're first getting married. Wait. You think you've seen her without makeup. You haven't seen her without makeup. Makeup is the way I walk around now, with bare feet, the nylon nightgown, the toilet paper with the clippies in the hair. Yoo-hoo, Edgar, I'm ready. Edgar comes out of the bathroom with a cross. Back! Back in the name of Christ. You don't know. Oh, boy.
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12: McCoy Tyner was singing about doing the hustle. Donna Summer was all about love to love you, baby. And we'd put on high heels and stockings and girdles and bras and things. We'd gone back to what we'd known. Guys were back in suits. Hideous suits, but suits nonetheless. All trying to emulate John Travolta in Saturday Night Fever. People who had no rhythm at all could be found on the dance floor doing the hustle. And women had been liberated from yet one more shackle. It was the shackle that had been put on us by our mamas. Our mamas said to us always, don't you go out of this house wearing panties that are soiled. You could get hit by a truck. And we would worry about it. We would see ourselves in our imaginations taking one step off the corner. Bam! Hit by a truck. Laid up in the hospital. Would we be thinking, my, will I ever walk again? No. We'd be thinking, what did the doctor think when he saw me in my soiled panties? So we were liberated from that fear of soiling by one device called Always with Wings. Now, this sanitary device was kind of like a sanitary napkin. It had glue at the bottom and paper on the top. You had to peel it away. You put the gluey side into the crotch of your panties, which left the wings. The wings also had glue at the bottom, and you peeled the paper away and you tucked it under. So you no longer had to be worried about soiling. So you could get out on that floor. You could do anything you needed to do because you knew you wasn't going to have no problems. And there you were. Just dancing and moving and grooving and having a good old time. And all that moving and grooving created heat. And all that heat created sweat. And glue and sweat just don't mix. And you'd just be going at it on the dance floor, just having the best time, doing all your favorite moves, when suddenly... And instead of being able to do what's right, which would be to adjust yourself, but you couldn't because as a woman, you'd been taught never, ever to do something like that in public. So you'd have to find some genteel way to get off the dance floor and make that adjustment. Not like the guys. A guy, when he's uncomfortable, can just adjust any old time he wants to. A guy can play with his all day and all night. While preaching from the pulpit, speaking to you from the White House, it doesn't matter where they are. They check them and play with them. They walk around like this all day long. And you sometime want to scream, how long you had them things? You never lost them before. Let them go. Let them go.
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13: I don't gamble because I live in an earthquake zone. Like, that's rolling the dice. I like this house. I've chosen. It's like rolling the dice every morning. 4 a.m. Am I going to be, where's the door frame? I think, you know, like, there's all these, like, casinos, and I play them occasionally, and people, like, I don't understand gambling at all because I think it's like hedging your bet, you know? Because we all gamble all the time. That's enough. That's you're pressing your luck every day. Every time you get on the freeway, you're gambling with your life. You know what I mean? Because have you ever been like, there's a guy, just enormous pile of crap on his car, and the heavier it is, the lighter it's tied down. Like some guy could have like, oh, I just got like a couple pieces of cardboard. I'm going to use some like barge rope and some chains and a staple gun and hold it down, you know. But a bedroom set with a wobbly mirror and a big box spring or something. I just some dental floss. That should hold that. That should be like some ribbon from grandma's present last year. We had that in the utility drawer in the kitchen. That should be fine. Oh, you know what? I'll just lick the top of the Volkswagen and just push everything down. Because there's always, when you're behind them, there's always one piece of it going. Get away from me, dude. Why are you... Don't you always picture that if it does come off, you'll be able to dodge it like you're in the Matrix or something. You know, like then it'll happen in slow motion and you'll just go like, oh my God,

0: Yeah. Don't you think that's what's going to happen? Doesn't work out the way. That's not the way it happens at all, ever. It happens like this. Honey, honey, honey. Ah! Oh! Ah! Ah!
1: I don't know how the state is here, but where I grew up in Long Island, you had to know someone to get fireworks. You know what I mean? Hey, man, you have a list? Shh, don't tell anyone, but I got the list. All right, don't say nothing. They got some cool stuff on this list. What's the $48 ones? I don't even know. You know, and there was always one guy who ordered one. It was like $58. Check this out. $58, dude. Look at all the Chinese writing on it. You know how awesome this thing's gonna be? They are so advanced, dude. They're advanced. Look at that. Jing dong bang bang. It's got wings on it. When are you lighting it off? I'll wait till it's all over. This is the grand finale. You knew it was that. You'd always look for the people that were too poor and all they could get was like bottle rockers. But you had nothing to do all day, so you needed those guys. What do you want to do? Let's find a dude with bottle rockets. That way. Dud. That's because he bought them off Peter. I told him not to. No, but then you, at the end of the day, you'd always line your up because you want to out-duel the rest of the block. All right, I'm going to throw off some little ground flowers. They would spin and show color for like a minute. All right, that was stupid. Get the pinwheels. Hurry up. Then you'd have to light off the big firework, remember? That was an announcement. I'm lighting it off, the $48 one. People are like, back up, get behind the car. Get behind the car. Get your brother, get behind the car. What's going on? Ma, get in the house. And get behind the screen window. Hurry up. He's lighting off the $48 one. Hurry up.
2: Can I light it? Can I light it?
1: Oh, seven-year-old.
2: Can I light it?
1: Tommy, get inside. I want to light it. Get inside. Jerry, get your brother. Come on. Everyone shush. Here we go. Just want to look at it one more time.
2: What does it do?
1: That's the thing. I don't know. It's lit! It's lit! People hovering. It's lit. What's it gonna do? What's it gonna do, man?

0: It goes on his back. You're like, try to put it up. Don't touch it. Is it still lit? I don't know if it's still lit.
1: A cop. Kick that thing.
0: Under a car, and it's just smoking. Stand there, smoke's going between your legs. What's going on here? Nothing. What's that, the $48 one?
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4: Horseshoes are lucky. Horses have four bits of luckiness nailed to their feet. They should be the luckiest animals in the world, shouldn't they? They should rule the country. Well, they should win all their horse races at least. That should happen, you know. Result, the 3:30 today. Every single horse was first equal. One horse who dropped a shoe came in third. The duck was ninth. And five ran. Which they always say, don't they? I don't know why it's important, you know. Because you can't tell. If you listen to a horse race on the radio, you cannot tell how many horses are in it because it's some weird drugs vision. And it's cheese, blat, small incubator on the outside, cheese, blat, small incubator, large hairnet, bit of fish, small green castle, green elephant banjo player, six-ton dog on the outside, green banjo player, six-ton hairnet of fish, cheese from six-ton hairnet, three banjo players, one dog and a spit. The next race in the drug craze stakes will be at 4 o'clock when I've had this Mars bar. Yeah. What they should be doing, the horse race people, should be going, brown horse, slightly brown horse, slightly brown horse, brown horse. Black horse on the outside, black horse and brown horse, grey horse, white horse, really, grey horse. Blue horse on the outside, blue horse from Mars.
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5: It's always kind of depressing to me when I talk to girls that have boyfriends, because when you ask them how they met their boyfriend, it's never a sweet story like, oh, he was this nice guy and he was doing volunteer work and one day he said something nice to me and gave me a flower and we started going out. No, it's always stories like, I was at the club and this guy came up to me and was like, I've been staring at your ass all night. Is it cool if I take you out sometime? And I was like, yeah. Why would you say yes to that? I don't know. What's the worst that could happen? What's the worst that could happen? He could put something in your drink and rape you. That's the worst that could happen. He could murder you and use your legs to make stilts that look like legs. Another thing that can happen. But that's my problem, is I think too much, you know? Go to a bar and watch people. You'll see two different types of guys. There's one type of guy, it's a guy like me. We're usually sitting in the corner talking to each other. I don't know. Let's just talk to each other tonight, Brian. Then there's a second type of dude, the dumb dudes. They're at the bar, they don't care about anything. They're like, give me a shot of Jägermeister. I'll say anything to anybody. And they go up to some girl, they're like, excuse me. I just wanted to say you look really beautiful tonight. My name is Kevin. Hi, Kevin. I'm Lisa. Do you want to be my boyfriend for 3 years? I don't know. Is it okay if I cheat on you whenever I want? Yeah, that's fine. I'll never break up with you. Then they leave together. Meanwhile, I finally get up my courage. That's a nice jacket. Get out of my face. And then some Indian dude that recognizes me from the TV will invite me back to his dorm to play video games.
2: 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You've come to the right place. 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
7: So now I'm a guy living alone in a house with four cats. Don't judge. What do you think, you guys who are dog guys, you think you're better than me? You're not better than me. You're worse than me. That's right, you are. I'm not the wuss. You're the wuss. I don't need a panting, stupid thing that'll like me even if I kick it in the head. I got more confidence than that. I don't need to have control, total control over something and make it sit and lie down. Who's the insecure guy, me or you? You. I live with four things that don't even like me. I have respect. We have boundaries, man. I love cats. They're mysterious. They're weird. They all have their weird, stupid personalities, and they don't like me at all, and they only pretend to like me if I feed them. It's like the women in my life. And how can I be so angry when I've got Monkey and Boomer and Moxie and LaFonda? LaFonda. LaFonda's crazy. But like Vietnam crazy. And the weird thing about LaFonda is I know why she's crazy. It's weird. You can do a little psychological. I don't know why I'm telling you this, but I know why she's crazy. I know why LaFonda's crazy. Because when I found them, what I did was I found these, there were these four cats. I was living in Queens, and there was these five kittens. There was a mother and five kittens, and they were eating out of the garbage behind my house, all right? And I didn't know anything about cats at this time. So I would walk out at the back to throw the garbage out, and I'd see these five kittens just eating gross old burritos out of the garbage. So like a week later, I go down there, all still eating out of the garbage. I'm like, why isn't someone dealing with this? Right, and then the third time, I'm like, ah, I'm going to be the ass that does this, aren't I? So what I do is I trap these cats in boxes, and I bring them to my house, not knowing that if they're already eating on their own, they're not cats, they're wild animals. Because I trapped them in boxes, and I let them go in my apartment, and immediately they just freak out. One of them tries to leap out of a two-story window, grabs onto the screen, wedges himself between the screen and the window for 2 days. Two of them wedge themselves behind my stove, and they're like, and then poor LaFonda, Vietnam crazy LaFonda, is scrambling around, doesn't know what to do, gets stuck on a glue trap that I had out for mice, and is flopping around on this glue trap, this sad little wild cat. So I don't know her, she doesn't know me, and I gotta rip her off this glue trap. So I pick LaFonda up, I rip her off the glue trap, she rips my hands apart, and now she's like twitchy, she's crazy. And I know why. I feed Boomer outside, and I don't know where you live, but where I live, if you feed anything outside, within 3 days you have a nocturnal zoo. I've got like two skunks, two raccoons, two possums. First time I saw a possum on my deck, I spent an hour going, what is out there? I thought a portal to hell had opened. And Satan had released a lesser demon to keep an eye on me. I was like, oh my God, there's a gargoyle on the deck. Sent here to manage the Marin file. Apparently, my soul is on the precipice and I must behave better. I'm out there with all these animals with no wife, like some bitter Saint Francis. They're all walking up in pairs. I'm like, yeah, I get it. You're all coupled up. Just eat.
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3: When you're on an airplane, there's a thing called plane etiquette, and it goes like this. Window gets an armrest and a wall. Middle gets two armrests. Aisle gets an armrest and a little bit of extra leg. We're not animals, we live in a society. So I was on a flight from Los Angeles to Houston, and I had the middle seat, and that sucks. So I'm sitting there with two armrests. Next to me is a petite young lady, she's doing her job, armrest wall, I'm in the middle, two armrests. Sitting next to me here is a great big black man who's as gay as the day is long. He sits down next to me, and we do the niceties. Hello, hello. And then with no issue whatsoever, he sees my elbow there, and he just went, chock. And I went, no, I'm pretty upset, but he's a big guy, and it's a long flight, so there's no need to get into an argument. So I have that argument that you have in your head where the other person doesn't know you're having an argument. And if you said this, then I would say, well, good sir, I think you're mistaken, right? So I turned to him and said what needed to be said. Why are you such a Now I understand that that word in this country isn't as popular as maybe it should be. People were freaking out. They were going, he did, he just said it, I heard him say it. Called that man a C-bomb, I heard him say it, Bob. Called the man a C-bomb, Bob. And he was shocked as well. He turned to me and went, excuse me? And he said, are you upset because you're trying to take my armrest? I said, it's not just that you're taking my armrest. Your elbow has come over the armrest and it's digging into my ribcage. And he said, well, maybe if you lost some weight. I know. I was gobsmacked. I didn't know what to say. I just turned to her and went, "You bitchy queen." The air stewardess comes running back. "Sir, this is not the situation to be swearing in." I went, "Yes, it is. We're having a fight." And she went, "Well, there's no need for name calling." I called the guy bitchy queen, so I sort of get what she's saying. And I turned to her and said, "You know what? You're right. There is never a need for name calling. But, as a proud gay man myself, I feel like I've earned the right to say such words, so." She apologized. The gay guy knows I'm lying. And as we're landing, the guy over the aisle leans over and goes, "Excuse me, you're Jim Jefferies, right?" And I'm like, "Yeah, man, how you doing?" And he went, "I had no idea you were gay." Yeah, man.
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6: I've been living in L.A. the last 10 years, you know. And I get Vin Scully out there all the time. He does the Dodger games. And he loves to read lips. One of these announcers that he thinks he can read everybody's lips. He can't see diddly squat. He's like 200 yards away in the booth. "Wait a minute, here comes Lasorda out of the dugout. He's fuming. He's in the umpire's face. It appears he wants to take the ump to Fuddruckers after the game." "Well, that's what he said, Fuddruckers. The ump doesn't seem to like the place. Apparently he's eaten there before. But I, like a lot of you, grew up listening to an announcer by the name of Harry Carey. And he's such an icon, this guy. I listened to one game, he goes, "Hey, here comes Sandberg around third, safely in the second." And he doesn't even correct himself. "Nah, he's in scoring position." You know, he's toasted. He starts giving scores from around the league. "We got a shutout brewing in from Milwaukee. The end of 7, the Indians 5, the Packers 2. I could sure use another butt, Steve. I'm not totally hammered enough." He's always coughing up something. It's unbelievable. He's so funny because the game is incidental to the story he's telling. "You know, I was on Rush Street last night getting totally inebriated. I closed the one bar when I crossed the street, had a taco at that greasy spoon." Oh, there's a triple play. Anyway, "I had too many jalapeno peppers. I got indigestion, you know. That's a fastball off Grace's head, both benches empty. So, I'm looking for the Pepto-Bismol." He's on a stretcher, I think he's dead. "Finally, I get a hold of some kale Pepto." He's more concerned what celebrity should have. "Hey, Charlie Manson's here today. The group of 50. Guess it's parole day here in Wrigley. There's a grand slam. You know, I was in jail one time. This big Samoan wanted to tie me up and spank me. That's a no-hitter. You know, I wanted him to do it. Cause I'm a bud man and a cup." "Hey, Steve. Put that in your cigar and smoke it, you ugly son of a bitch."
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8: Bill Hicks.
9: I'd like to see a positive LSD story. Would that be newsworthy? Just once? Hear what it's all about? "Today, a young man on acid realized that all matter is merely energy condensed to a slow vibration. that we are all one consciousness experiencing itself subjectively. There's no such thing as death. Life is only a dream, and we're the imagination of ourselves. Here's Tom with the weather. Gaw. Did you see the news? You know, it's not a war on drugs. It's a war on personal freedom is what it is, okay? Keep that in mind at all times. Thank you. They lump all drugs together. It's not going to work. Pot and crack. Hey, dude, don't put pot in the drug category. It's an herb, man. Like tea. Not only do I think pot should be legalized, I think it should be mandatory. Think about it. You get in traffic behind somebody. Shut up and smoke that. It's the law. Oh, sorry, I was taking life seriously. Oh, man, who's hungry? That'd be a nice world, wouldn't it? Mellow, hungry, quiet people everywhere. Domino's pizza trucks passing each other on every highway. Parades of Domino's. Let them get stuck in traffic. All our pizzas will be free. Come on, drugs is so bad. Yeah, well, how come Keith Richards still walks? Explain that, Mr. Surgeon General. You never hear the Surgeon General mention Keith, do you? A little hole in the theory there. Surgeon General says, drugs are bad, drugs are evil. Except for that guy. They work real good for him, but the rest of you. It's like that commercial, the guy with the skillet, this is your brain. Here's Keith's brain. Here's Keith's brain on drugs. That sounds pretty good. That's him on drugs. Well, yeah, let's give him some more. Here's Keith almost dead. Well, screw it. Let's kill him. Get some hits.
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8: We're surrounded by mixed messages, America. Go home, watch a NASCAR race. I guarantee that NASCAR race will be interrupted by a public service announcement telling you not to drink and drive. Whatever you do, NASCAR fan, don't drink and drive. Now, let's all watch the Bud car pass the Miller car in order to catch up with the Jack Daniels car for the point lead in the Busch series. All right, don't believe me? If you win everything in NASCAR, it used to be called the Winston Cup. It's called that for years. But that's no good, because Winston is a cigarette company, and that made kids smoke, obviously. So then they save the children, they change it to the Nextel Cup, and now it is the Sprint Cup, which to me is a much better idea, because please, if you're going to be drinking and driving fast, be on the phone! Anything to distract you from the job at hand, because God forbid any of us should have to go 2 minutes in our life without having some sort of artificial noise piped into our skull. Otherwise, there might be time for thoughts and introspection and focus, and what the hell would we have? And by the way, parents, if you have kids and you have the minivan, make sure there's at least 2 TV screens in the back of that minivan, because God forbid your child might be forced to use their imagination for 20 minutes on the way to elementary school in order to keep them quiet. Say much better. Every single moment be spoon-fed by the video god that runs their life. Gee, I wonder where ADD comes from. I can't possibly imagine. I mean, we kept the boy entertained 24 hours a day his entire childhood in front of a television with a remote control and a game console. All of a sudden, he can't pay attention!
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11: I remember the first time my daughter said a whole sentence. That was a big deal because she had never made a whole thought by herself. She just said the little words, and I was doing the dishes, and behind me I just hear her, she just goes, "Daddy, I don't like chicken." I dropped my plate. My wife and I cried and hugged. It's a big moment. A week later, I'm making dinner. She goes, "Daddy, I don't like chicken." "Well, we're having chicken. What are you talking about?" "I don't like chicken. I don't like you, okay? I don't like you. I don't like people that make me work and don't appreciate what I make for them. You don't like chicken? Make whatever you want then. Get out of your little plastic chair and make your own dinner. Whatever it is you want so much." When your kid won't eat, you just go crazy because you have a physical need to feed them. It's an instinct. And when they're sitting there just looking at their food, you're like, "Just eat it! You'll die, you idiot! Eat the food!" "I don't like it." "It doesn't matter. Put it in your face." "They have your footprint at the hospital. They know that I have you. I'm not allowed to let you die. Eat it. You have a social security number. You're on the grid. Eat. If you're skinny, I go to jail. Do you understand?" And I love my kids and I die for them, but my life stinks. It just does. It's what it is. When you're a parent, you know, all the pleasures are gone. You can't sleep. You don't sleep. You don't eat. You don't eat meals. You just eat at the sink fast, standing up. Some macaroni and cheese that she didn't eat. That's your dinner now. With people yelling, "Hurry up! I'm just trying to get..." You don't do anything fun. Your single friend's like, "Did you see that movie?" "No, I didn't see the movie." Okay. And you can't even enjoy being a parent because there's no pride in it because we suck at it. Everybody sucks. We make huge mistakes and then you just go, "Whoops, permanent damage there. Move on, I guess." My five-year-old has all these twitches and weird fears. I'm like, "Good luck with that, honey. That's all my handiwork. Sorry." And it gets harder too. You think it's gonna get easier. Like when they're babies, you think that's the hard part because you gotta do everything. You gotta feed them. You gotta put their clothes on. You gotta put them in the car. You gotta do everything. But you think it's going to get easier because they're going to grow up and do all this for themselves. But they're not. They're going to grow up and be able to, but they won't do it. So it's actually easier when they're babies because when you want them to eat, you just take food and just shove it in their face. You got to put on a shoe. You just take a foot and chew on it. Just pull her arms through the sweater. Throw her in the car and keep the door closed. And then you get the... live for the tiny vacations from their kids. The little tiny, like when you put your kids in the car and you close their door and that little walk around to your own door. It's like a carnival cruise. It's just the greatest. And you just stand at your door like, "Okay, well, that was bad. Well, that was, what did I say? That was bad. Okay, everybody."
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12: I went to Arizona State Penitentiary to do a film with Gene Wilder, right? We did a film called Stir Crazy. And it was really strange because it's 80% black people in there. And you say, "Well, why is that strange?" Because there are no black people in Arizona. I mean, they bust mothers in. And I was there, and I've always said the black man been, you know, revolution, whitey, we got a good heart, we're nice people, just get a bad break. And I was there 6 weeks, and I talked to some of the brothers there. Thank God we got penitentiaries. I said to him, I said, "Why'd you kill everybody in the house?" They was home. I met a mother named Jabel. He has a sentence. Hear the sentence. Triple life. How do you do triple life? That means if he die and come back, he gotta go to penitentiary. And Gene Wilder always liked to jump in the middle of them. "Hey guys, how you doing?" I said, "Gene, bring your ass out of there, man." "What do you think they do to us? We're not homosexual." I said, "They ain't got nothing to do with it." I just can't imagine two old big greasy-ass murderers.
10: 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Yeah, daddy, go for yourself. If you tell anybody, I'll kill you.
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16: Your whole life, there's always been that one creepy, weird person somewhere in your life. I guarantee it. That's just when we were little. Then you finally grow up. That's the sound of growing up. Even now, at your job, there is a freak. There's a weird guy at every job that makes you concernicus every time he's around. And the strange thing about it, it's the same guy at every single job you go to, right? He's there, you quit, you go to the new job, and you're like, oh my God, isn't that the guy from the other job? That's the guy, the scary guy. Why am I talking in such a high voice? It's ridiculous. It makes no sense. I can describe the guy. I can tell you right now. I can list all the features of this guy. First of all, he's not a fat guy. He's not fat. You would never say he's fat, but he is shapes. He's like an amoeba. He's always a different consistency. He's like a lava lamp type of individual. He walks around very slow. He's got that perfect orb front ass right here. What is that? It's perfect. What is that? You want to see it, but you don't. You want to see it, but you're all set. Nobody talks to that guy. You don't talk to that guy. He's got the blue blocker glasses on. You never see his eyes. He's got the pocket with the whole jubilee of pens coming up out of there in case he has to write a lot. And nobody talks to that guy. If you're in the break room with a couple of your friends, right, and you see him come morphing in out of your periphery. Second he comes in, you're like, hey, do you guys want to get out of the break room? What do you guys want to do? Let's go up on the roof and break dance. Let's go behind the vending machine. Can somebody pull the vending machine up so I can go behind here? Move the machine, please. Please. Nobody talks to that guy. But let me tell you something. Any job I've ever had in my life, I talk to that guy. I would talk to him. I'd find him on purpose. And I would have little chit-chats with him. And I would be very interested. I'd be like, by the way, here's a Snickers. That's for you. Peanuts, caramel. Put that in your mouth. Enjoy that. You know why I talk to that guy? Because when that day finally comes where he snaps and he comes into work with a sawed-off shotgun, walking through the hall, and he finally gets to my office, he's going to be like, thanks for the candy. You laugh now, but you know Monday morning you're going to be like, hey, Marcus, how was your weekend? What'd you do? Here, I bought you some pens for your crazy pocket. I know you love pens, and I happen to love pens too. We should talk about pens someday. We should sit around and talk about pens. Inks, pens, caps. I love them.
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7: Women are awesome. Women overthink men. That's your biggest flaw. You think about men too much. It's true, and I know this because I'll see you guys at the gym reading Cosmo, right? To learn stuff. And the covers are so male-centered. So much of your literature is so male-centered. Forget about us. Don't worry about us. We're idiots. Just let us go. Just have fun. Enjoy your run at the gym. You deserve that. You know, because every Cosmo is like 25 ways to blow his mind in bed. Well, I can think of one. Bang him. It's like five things to do to his ear to blow his mind, or like what his sock says about his future. And like you look at who writes him, it's usually, I know a lot of writers, a lot of them are gay dudes and women. Like that's the perspective. If a straight dude wrote an article for Cosmo, it would just say, feed us, stop yelling. Blank page, blank page, blank page, blank page. That's it. That's all we have to say. And we're dedicated to women. Women always think that we're not trying hard. You ever notice that? They're like, he's not even trying. Sad. We're trying so hard. We just don't know. Like, we just don't know what to do a lot of times because you're more complicated than we are. You guys have senses that we don't. It's like the movie Predator. Like, they can see other colors. That's like women with men. They're like, how do you not know that we should have left the party? I'm like, because you didn't say you wanted to. I'm like, you said you were having fun. She was like, yeah, but I was like, I'm having fun. I'm like, what does that mean? No one knows what that means.
14: George Carlin.
15: By now, everybody's supposed to know that when it comes to survival, staying alive, you can't be too picky and choosy about the company you're going to keep. You know, sometimes you have to cooperate with kind of unsavory people. People you don't like, people you don't trust, people you don't respect. The kind of people you might not even invite into your own home. So, for that reason, tonight I'm announcing my intention to cooperate with the United States government. The reason for my decision is a fairly simple one. I mentioned it already. Survival. Okay? And you know where I learned that? Mother Nature. Yeah? First obligation of any organism is to survive. The second is to reproduce. Survival is more important. Okay? Pacifism is a nice idea, but it can get you killed. We're not there yet, folks. Evolution is slow. Smallpox is fast. All right? Now, the government has asked all of us to come up with suggestions and ideas that we might have for helping to fight terrorism. That'll give you an idea how much they have on the shelf, okay? Yeah. And like any good citizen, I'm ready with my suggestions. Now, first of all, overseas, in Afghanistan, I think you have to use the most powerful weapon you have. In this case, chemical warfare of a type never used before. And I'm talking about the Flatulent Airborne Reaction Team. F-A-R-T, fart. Here's what you do. You take thousands of overweight male NFL football fans, okay?

0: adult, I do not sleep on trampolines. I did not follow through with that theory.
1: That'd be cool if Spider-Man shot hammocks instead of nets, you know? Hey, you're not a criminal, but you do need to relax. Now go find two trees that are close together. I like those blow-up beds. They say they brag about them. This bed blows up in 3 minutes. A mattress is already ready. But you can store it in your closet. You can store a mattress, too, in the bedroom. You know the Tempur-Pedic bed? The Tempur-Pedic bed is from NASA, and it's spongy. And if you write, or if you call, they'll send you a free sample. So I, you know, of course I ordered 1,400 free samples. And then I got some glue.
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3: You know, I was watching his daytime talk show the other day. There were a bunch of women on there who had babies, and they didn't know who the father of the baby was. And they were proud to be on national television admitting that. And I'm not judging these girls morally. I'm really not, because I do a lot of immoral. But I lie about it, and I cover it up because I have the decency. I have the decency to create a false sense of well-being in my home, you know? Let's say I go on the road and I snort a bunch of blow with a hooker in Reno, let's say, hypothetically, right? But I don't try to make myself feel better by telling my wife all about it. That would be mean. I carry that pain inside with me. Because I'm a decent person and I care about her and I don't want to hurt her. Because I'm a good guy. So I got to carry all those hooker drug memories in here. All I'm saying, look, these girls are on the show. All I'm saying is there was a time in our history where if you got pregnant and you didn't know who the father was, you thought, wow, I'm a bit of a whore. I should have kept better track, maybe kept some records or a sign-in book or something, some kind of something. And you'd be a little embarrassed and you'd come up with some sort of lie to tell the kid, you know, your father was a hero. He died in the war. So at least the kid would grow up thinking he had a hero dad for a while. You know, you wouldn't tell him the truth. You wouldn't tell him, you know, your dad was some trucker's area. You know, you'd make up a story. Your dad was a hero. He died in the war. And then the kid would grow up, you know, thinking like, oh, yeah, my daddy loves me. I had a daddy that loves me. He's a hero. And he died in the war, you know. And then eventually the kid would grow up and think, wait, we never went to war with Holland in the 70s. What kind of lie was that, Ma? You know, but at least you tried. You didn't go on the Maury Povich show and spin a big wheel to see which toothless mullet head was your baby daddy. You know what I mean? I was watching that Maury show the other day. There was this girl. There must have been like 20 dudes.
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7: Have you guys flown since 11-9? I'm European. It's not fun to fly, I tell you. I have one of those cell phones with the earpiece that hangs straight down. So when you talk, you look like you're crazy. Everybody eavesdrops in your conversation. They don't want to, they're forced to because you project right out of the air. So when I get a phone call at the airport, I'll admit it. I like to have a little fun.
8: Go ahead. Gate 47 is completely clear.
7: People notice in a hurry. Honey, something's going on. That guy has a wire hanging down. Maybe we shouldn't be standing right. Stand down, blue team. Stand down, blue team. Honey, there is a sting going on here at the airport. I am not feeling safe. Please, let's move. Stand down, blue team. No. Hold on, the suspect's approaching. He's in a business suit with the briefcase. I repeat, the briefcase is in his hand. And I find some random businessman. I run. I just beat the crap out of him. And everybody starts clapping. Thank you for making our airways safe. And then I go get on my plane. And that guy's just got a weird story to tell for the rest of his life. Yeah, he's like, I'm never going back to Los Angeles again. I was at the airport a couple days ago, and this guy came out of nowhere, and he just beat me up. And everybody just clapped. What is wrong with those people?
9: I Heart Comedy.
10: Am I worried about global warming? No. Do I think it exists? Yeah, maybe. Yeah. I think we should conserve energy. I think less electricity, more solar power. I'm a big proponent of solar power. In fact, I think no more electric chairs in the prisons. I say solar power chairs. Much more humane, a lot slower death. You start off with a nice tan, and then it's downhill after that. It's downhill after that. People numb themselves. I think they do that, you know, because they don't want to deal with stuff. They'll drink a lot or they'll go out and get, you know, high. They'll smoke a little reefer. People think I smoke pot because I'm on Weeds, you know, the show. But thank you. But seriously, I do not want to burst your bong, but I don't really smoke pot. But I have tried it before, and it just made me tired and really hungry. And I actually fell asleep with a mouthful of food. It wasn't very appealing. It's like, ah. And then you wake up in the morning, it's dangerous because all the, you know, the food could go bad overnight and you start eating it. You know, you're just, ah, nah, ah. But people come to the show, they come to shows like this and they come up to me afterwards and they think that I smoke pot. They come up to me, hey, what do you say, a little doobie, you and me? What do you say? I say, you know what, thanks, but I don't really smoke. No, seriously, dude, this is good. This is good. Come on, you and me. And I started wondering, I wonder if the actors from The Sopranos, when they went out to dinner, did people come up to them like a .38 caliber afterwards? Hey, you want to whack a few people after dinner? What do you say? Come on, no, I've seen the show. I've seen the show. Come on. Come on. I do think marijuana should be legalized, though. I believe in that. But wait, whoa, not so fast. Only for medicinal purposes and recreational. That's it. That's it right there. Yeah. I get it. I understand why people want to numb themselves up. It's a dangerous world. Not a great time to bring a kid into the world, in fact. May have been a mistake. But, it wasn't. But, you know what it's like. You travel now, you don't know what's going to happen. You got to get to the airport like 2 hours early, and they have long lines going through security because of, the shoe bomber. Everybody's taking off their shoes. They're standing around in their socks and their bare feet. And I'm thinking, why couldn't it have been the bra bomber? That's what I'm talking about. Yeah, right here, buddy. The bra bomber, yeah. Or the thong bomber. Give it up, pal. Yeah. Or the jockstrap bomber. Jockstrap. Okay, that's what I thought. That's what I thought right there.
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9: I got a buddy, Marty. He'll say, hey, Reef, you coming to town this weekend? Let's go back to the Reef. Marty. Yeah. You spit on me through the phone, man. I'm convinced that some redneck guy invented the houseboat. Oh, yeah. Because you know what? He's probably doing this. You know what? I can't believe I never thought of this before. Hey, if we can get this double wide to float, we would never have to live for Riffer. Give me my caulking gun. This sucker's floating tonight. I love a river, man. If you're on the river and you got a speedboat, you're river royalty. You're the man. And you don't need skis to have a good time on a river. You can pull anything that floats, man. Air mattress, pull it. It's got air in it. Fiberglass awning, guess what? They float. Pull it. I've seen a family of four have a great time on an old garage door. And you can go real fast and just make a sharp turn and turn your friend into a human slingshot, you know? He's in a pine tree. Oh, my God. Randy! When you come down, go get some more ice. I just want to get so rich one day that I can buy 500 jet skis and then just give them away. Yeah. To an old folks home. Because it's always a young dude having a blast on a jet ski. Wouldn't you love to see 500 senior citizens out there, man? Hey, just policing the river. Give them a leather life jacket. Big wire basket on the front, you know. Little right there on the side. Hook them up, man. Big antenna with a tiny tennis ball just doing this. You could call them the Gray Dolphins. Get off of my river. I just want to see that. I'll tell you this, my favorite thing to do at the river is go tubing. You ever go tubing? That's fun. I love it. Tubing is great. You get a big inner tube. You get a cooler full of beer. And then you float. That's it. It's the leisure activity for the lazy alcoholic. Best part is, you can drink and pee in the same spot. Huh?
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11: Kevin Hart.
12: I'm gonna tell you something. I'm gonna tell you where all of my sex advice comes from, man. My grandpa. My grandpa gives me the best advice ever. I love my grandpa to death. I wish everybody could meet my grandpa. If you're lucky enough to have your grandparents in your life, and you want to laugh, listen to me. Shouts out to all y'all with grandparents. If you got a grandpa in your life, dude, you want to laugh, ask your grandpa. Just see what he say. Say, Grandpa, when the last time you had some? Just to see what he says. I promise you, it'll be the funniest you ever heard in your life. My grandpa never answered me. He just said a bunch of stuff. Like, This is not a joke. This is what he said. I said, Grandpa, when last time you had some? This is exactly what he said. He said, hey, hey, look at me, okay? Hey, hey, hey, what I do? You know what I did, all right? Okay? Hey, let me tell you something. I put that key in that door, didn't I? Hey, okay? Hey, gave it a womp womp. Yes, I did. Yes, I did. Look at my eyes. Roll them. Yep.
11: What? What does any of that mean? What did you just say? Hey, what did you say, Grandpa? And my grandpa, one of those old, like, down south old men. Like, my grandpa cuss, he pronounced every letter in the cuss word. Let me tell you, this is what he does every day. All my grandpa do every day, he stand in the screen door, he just fuss all day. Look, look, look, look, look, look, look, look, look. Look, look, look, look, look at this. Somebody come look at this. Look at this. Somebody come and look at this. Look at this cat drinking milk out the bowl. Get out the bowl! This is what makes me laugh. After he yell at something, he stare at it for a long time. Get out the bowl! I wish y'all could see him. Kids be teasing him. Kids are mean, man. Why are kids so mean? Because they know he can't get out the screen door. So they tease him. They be coming up to the door. Y'all, he gets so mad. Y'all, what? What'd he say? He's just angry. He's an angry old man.
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13: They say cleanliness is next to godliness. Why did they say that? I looked it up in the dictionary. Goggles is next to godliness. Cleanliness is next to claustrophobia and cleavage. You can look it up. But people are always telling you stuff you don't need to know. People tell you to eat before you go to the grocery store. That way you don't buy so much. Well, that don't work with the liquor store, does it? You go there drunk, you buy everything they got. Let me have that 55-gallon drum of rubber right there. I consider drunk as a mind-expanding experience. It allows me to make new connections, you know. I ask new questions I never asked myself or others before. I say things like, what makes a Teflon stick to the pan? Why does a cowboy wear two spurs? If one side of the horse goes, so does the other. If M&M's melt in your mouth but not in your hand, what do they do say under your arm? Do you have to brush your teeth during a fast? And why do they call it a fast when it goes so damn slow? And when yogurt goes bad, how can you tell? Why do they call them buildings when they're already done building them? They ought to call them built. Or crumblings, you know. Living that crumbling over there. I don't know how a forest fire can start from a little thing. Sounds a little bit like an English ambulance. Then into the distance. Do you ever get the hiccups? That must just knock you on your ass.
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14: Everybody's got that one girlfriend that has a poor moral barometer. She'll get in a car with any guy, as long as it looks warm. And she'll rationalize why he's not a rapist based solely on the way that he's dressed. Every girl's had to do this, right? You have to make these, like, game time decisions. You're like, he's not gonna rape me. He's wearing Nike Dunks. Guys, come over here. Your friend goes over to the guy. She bends down like a streetwalker. She's like, hi, what's your name? Todd. Oh, that's a fun name. That's a really exotic name. Oh, you gave us a ride? Okay, that's really fun. My name is Crystal. Nice to meet you. Hold on a second. You guys, he's gonna give us a ride. He's gonna give us a ride. Do you want to go with him? Your friends know better. They're on the other side of the street, huddled together like, Crystal, get away. We're not, get away, he's not.
15: Oh,
14: Crystal's stupid, and she's already, she's like, hold on one second. Thank you so much. I really like your chin strap. It's really attractive. Hold on one second. Hold on, man. You guys, he's gonna give us a ride. Like, do you want to just keep walking? Sarah, you're being a bitch. You are. Like, we talked about this earlier when you were in the bathroom. You're being, this is like what we talked about. You're being a bitch. Do you not want to, you don't want to go with him? You got, hold on one second. Thank you so much. Hold on one second. Okay, hold on one second. Hold on a second. You guys, he's gonna give us, he's being nice. Stop it. Stop it. He's not gonna rape us. To whisper the rape part, and just in case that was his intention, you don't want to offend him ahead of time. God forbid you offend him and he leaves. Oh no, then what? He's not gonna rape us. He's wearing Skechers. That's fair. Now you're in hour three. You didn't take the ride from chin straps, so you're walking, you're cold, no one knows where they're going because you're all relying on girl GPS. For those of you that don't know, girl GPS pretty much consists of one girl doing this. I feel like it's this way.
4: I Heart Comedy.
15: I got pulled over on the highway. I didn't know that fruit counts as litter. Did you? I tossed a banana peel. A banana peel biodegrades so quickly, I didn't want my car to smell like ass. That's it. I think the environment will survive. But I got pulled. He goes, you know, it's a misdemeanor to litter, which is punishable by up to 2 years in jail and up to a $10,000 penalty. And I'm sure he's exaggerating to intimidate me. Well, that worked. Because I don't know anything about litter laws, but I do know I don't want to be banana peel guy in prison. It's not who you want to be in jail. And $10,000 is scary, too, because that's my life savings. Plus $15,000. I don't know how I'm gonna come up with that. He goes, you also caused a danger to the vehicles around you. Like, does he think real life is like Mario Kart? I think he does. Do I need to tell him that cars don't really hit banana peels, go twirling off cliffs? Hope you don't search my trunk for turtle shells or lightning bolts.
16: Bill Burr.
17: I don't know. I rented that movie Pride recently. Have you guys seen that movie? Anybody see that? It's about the first all-black swim team and the difficulties they had to go through being the first all-black swim team. Let me ask you a question. How many of those white people are evil movies are they going to make? It's like it's all the way down to swimming. You know, I'm starting to run out of white guilt, you know? No, it's like those movies, they started off unbelievable, started off with Roots, right? White guilt was at an all-time high. I could barely even watch it. I'm like, dude, I got it. My ancestors are evil. Okay, please, please turn the channel, dude. Please turn the channel. They still hitting them? Turn the channel. This is going to be on all week? Christ, turn the channel. Then in the 80s, there was like a football movie, then like Cuba Gooding wanted to be like a scuba diver. And now... it's all the way down to swimming, and I gotta admit, I don't think I give a f- you know? But it's a recreational activity. I've been in pools, there's been black people in the pool, you know? I never saw any white guy, like, trying to, like, prevent people from getting into the pool. Just to clarify, you know, I just don't want anybody coming up to me after the show, like, you know, I was thinking it, and then you said it. And I'm not saying that I don't think black people should be allowed put on some Speedos and go for a dip. I'm not saying that. Just saying. These movies, like, the characters aren't even believable. Like, they always have to have, like, that, the over-the-top, uninhibited white racist character, you know? You know that guy? He's the guy, like, he's supposed to represent all the white evil, you know? He's like the dude they always have, like, screaming during the movie trailer. They'd be like, they were the first all-black swim team. Get out of the pool! He's got, like, a big vein in his forehead. Dude, it's ridiculous. Real racism is quiet. It's subtle. People look around first. Make sure that, you know, they make sure the coast is clear. There's disclaimers. Like, dude, you know I'm not racist, but these insert group name followed by conversation, right? That's how it goes down. Not just some guy just standing up there. There's Negroes in the pool. Do you approve of this? I work at the bank. Can I be fired immediately, please? You know, the honest thing is, those movies, they're starting to give me a complex. You know, because anytime they do a movie about another group of people, it's always like white dudes. So it's like, are white dudes the only ones who think about other people, you know? No Mexican guy ever walked up to somebody from India like, dude, look at that. Is that like itchy? Fuck you? What is it? White dudes the only ones walking around. Why, you guys don't eat cows? Are you a bunch of fags? Well, then why are you wearing sandals? These guys are wearing sandals. These guys are fags.
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16: Lately, I've been experiencing some stiffness in my joints. I'm going to have to start rolling them smaller. They say that smoking marijuana causes short-term memory loss. Must have heard that a while back. Well, I get forgetful. Like, sometimes I'll be on my way into the kitchen from the living room. By the time I get in there, I forgot what I went in for. So I go back to the living room, sit down on the couch, and it dawns on me. Smoke detector's still going off. You know how you can tell when you're too stoned to drive? Old people tailgate you on the freeway. Driving while stoned can be very dangerous, especially if you think you may have a bag of Doritos in the backseat. Ever really stoned in your car and you think your engine starts to make a weird noise? Pop the hood, not even running. I have a friend who's a fitness fanatic. He talks about this runner's high he gets. I think I experienced that once. Pretty hard to enjoy a buzz while being tackled and handcuffed.
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18: The other rule, the dating rule that I'm never sure about is whether you're supposed to stay over at someone's place after you hook up. I left once, I thought it was cool, and then I got some complaints. I'm never comfortable staying over at a woman's place after we hook up. I can't sleep. There's too many pillows on the bed. I know I'm invading the territory of whatever pet she's gotten to take the place of the baby she should have had by now. That struck some strange chords with you guys. Really deep emotions. I remember there was one lady, we hooked up, and I was at her house. She's fast asleep. I can't sleep. I'm just lying there staring at the ceiling. And then out of nowhere, she lets loose the loudest fart I've ever heard out of anybody. It was crazy loud. It was like a dance hall fart, like, brrrup. I was worried because I know what comes after that. There's follow-ups, like, boop, boop, boop, break up. I actually jumped. I jumped up in the bed. That's not right. A grown man should not fear flatulence. Unless he's wearing a newspaper thong and he got a lighter under his ass. I didn't know what to do. I didn't know what she was going to do. I tell you what she should have done if she just turned to me with a little grace and poise and said, "You just got blasted, son!" I would have got down on my knees and proposed right then and there. Instead, she said nothing. I bit my lip so I wouldn't laugh. Waited a few minutes so she could pretend I was leaving for another reason. Quietly left the room, never to be seen again. That's a big moment in a relationship. It's a crossroads. What do you think is more important? The first time you fart or the first time you say, "I love you"? Trick question. It means the exact same thing. Right? Because what does it mean when you're in love with somebody? You're saying, look, we've gone past the superficial. I know you on the inside. And there's some rotten, nasty, stank-ass shit in there. But that's okay, I love you. Let's fart on each other. Ass to ass. Back and forth. Forever.
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20: So I recently was asked by the CNN News Network. Is that redundant? Is that like ATM machine? I was asked by them to appear on one of their shows and talk about marijuana. And I was reticent, to say the least, because whenever I watch those news shows on Fox or MSNBC or CNN, that whenever they interview somebody via satellite, you know, they interview somebody that's in another place, there's always this, the satellite technology is not quite there yet, and there's a 1.5 second delay between every question and every answer. So it makes everyone on those shows look like they're stoned out of their minds. Because they always are just glaring straight ahead, like they're not thinking about anything, and then suddenly they start talking. It's like, what do you think of the situation in Libya? The situation in Libya is really intense, and, you know, and it's just... So I thought if I went on there, I would see him double stoned. I would see him double crazy stoned, and it would be terrible. So I didn't want to go on, but somebody from CNN called, and they said, it's going to be a really lighthearted interview. It's just going to be a fun interview talking about your movie. And I was like, all right. I'll do it if it's going to be lighthearted. And, of course, I get there. I was in Portland at the time, so I went into a room in Portland. They had a painting behind me of Portland. A big picture of Portland behind me. Like, they couldn't just do it in a studio with a window. And I'm sitting in front of Portland, and the guy comes on to interview me, and it is Ali Bashir, this bald dude who is anything but lighthearted. He's intense. He's got charts and graphs, and he stands the whole time. And he's all up in my face, and he actually said to me on CNN, our trusted news source, he goes, well, it's been proven that marijuana pretty much turns your brain to mush. Yeah, right? And I didn't say, yeah, it's true. It turns your brain to mush. If I died tomorrow at my autopsy, they'd cut my brain, cut my skull open, and mush would stream out. What would normally be a brain would no longer be a brain, but it would just be mush. And some orphans would run in and with bulls to try to get some mush. And Pauly Shore would come by with a straw, and somebody would be like, stop wheezing the mush. But instead of saying that, I said, what? Well, that's all the time we have to talk to the star of Super Jaime about his mushy brain.
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21: So good to be here in Memphis today. I did go to Graceland, or as I like to say, Club Medicated. I didn't know Ray Charles had a decorating license, but there's some wild colors. There's colors in there you don't see in daylight. Sonny Ray, give me my gun, Bob Goulet. No, hence you could buy a shirt like this and not care. There's things in there that's very tactile. The jungle room is designed to be made by people with a big chainsaw going,
22: Elvis bought everything.
21: It's so nice you built that pyramid. It's nice to have a coliseum you can see from Uranus. I like driving into the city going, oh dear Christ! Yeah, that's our coliseum. We have to pull over till the sun sets. Soon the chicken will be done. Thank God you let Mike fight here. Way to go. Woo! Oh, yeah. Mike likes it so much he's going to open a barbecue place. It's going to be called Mike's Bucket of Ears. You're going to have to make money somehow. It's going to be, welcome to the Tennessee Telethon. We're going to raise money or the state's going to shut down. Come on down. Whee! It's either 6% or a huge bake sale. Come on down. And it's nice that Al's moving back and he bought a $2.5 million mansion right here in Nashville just so he can be near the people. Amen. Yes. Whee! Welcome to Tennessee Air. In case of a loss of cabin fresher, a bottle of Jack Daniels will fall from the ceiling. Oh, God. I forgot if you make that noise here, it's a call, isn't it? That kind of goes back to the great misunderstanding, doesn't it? The Civil War, it's all about product placement and labor relations, Robin. You just had better weapons, you bastard. Woo! Thank you. I think I've learned my lesson there. It's going to be like a go well, come on, lay, lay, come on, lay, lay, lay, lay, lay. This is how movements start.
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0: Got on an elevator, and this old guy got on with me. And I was over near the buttons. I pushed number four, and I said, where are you going? He said, Phoenix. So I pushed Phoenix. Doors opened, two tumbleweeds blew on. We stepped off, we were in downtown Phoenix. I said, you know, you're the kind of guy I'd really like to hang around with. He said, well, I'm going out to the desert, you want to go? I said, sure. So we hopped in his car and started driving out to the desert. He told me he spent most of his life working on a research project for the government trying to find out who financed the pyramids. He worked on it 30 years, and they paid him an incredible amount of money. He told him he was pretty sure it was a guy named Eddie. We get out to his house 500 miles in the middle of the desert. The phone rings. He says, you get it. So I went over, and I picked it up. The man said, Stephen Wright? I said, yes. He said, this is Mr. Haynes, your student loan director from your bank. Yeah. He said, you're 62 bank payments behind. We found out today from the institute you attended that they received none of the $17,000 we loaned you. We'd really like to know what you did with it. So I warned Mr. Haynes, I'm not going to lie to you. Gave the money to my friend Jiggs Casey. And he built a nuclear weapon with it. I'd really appreciate it if you wouldn't call me anymore. I have several hobbies which I enjoy to the fullest. I have a large seashell collection which I keep scattered on the beaches all over the world. Maybe you've seen it. I also collect rare photographs. I have two very rare photographs. One is a picture of Houdini locking his keys in his car. The other one is a rare photograph of Norman Rockwell beating up a child. The Museum of Natural History in New York accidentally walked into the ladies' room, said sorry, thought this was an exhibit. They got all upset. Women can't live with them, can't shoot them.
4: This is iHeart Comedy.
19: I welcome you. Dick, it's nice to have you. If I may call you Dick.
2: Well, I've been called almost everything.
19: I imagine that comes with the territory, doesn't it?
2: I'd like to add something, though. I don't see your show very often. Sometimes I'm working at that time of the evening, but I caught it last night, and I was immensely impressed, and I think you ought to run for president. Now, let me tell you a few things. I'm an expert on how to run for president. Not how to win, but how to run.
19: Yes, you are that.
2: I do a few things to you. Mm-hmm. First, let me tell you your assets. You're young, 42, right?
19: Right.
2: You come over on television like gangbusters. And boy, I'm the expert on how important that is.
19: You're not going to lend me your makeup man, are you?
2: No, I'm going to lend him to Lyndon Johnson. You'd have to do a few things, however. You'd have to let your hair grow.
19: A little longer?
2: Yeah, tease it a little in front across the forehead. But all in all, I think you'd make quite a candidate. Great candidate. Mm-hmm. Now, tell you what I'll do, and I won't do this with any of the other potential candidates for president.
19: Mm-hmm.
2: If you run for president, I'll run for vice president. And what a ticket, a dream ticket that'd make. A real nightmare.
19: Yes.
2: Deal? What do you think?
19: That is the...
2: Running for president.
19: Now, this reaction tonight, may I ask you very candidly and very honestly for openers, with that kind of a reaction from an audience who obviously meant that when you walked out, are you going to run as a Republican presidential candidate for next year?
2: Well, Johnny, that question was not unexpected.
19: No, I imagine not.
2: I thought I'd save the answer for the Joey Bishop show. I've been reading the ratings. He needs it.
4: Hard comedy. Funny lives here.
22: I did too many drugs, is what I'm saying. I did too many drugs. And when I say I did them, I did them. I didn't experiment with them. You know when people say, oh yeah, when I was in my late teens and 20s, I experimented with drugs. No, you didn't. You're not a scientist. I didn't experiment with them. I experiment is you get a white coat, you get the drug, you feed it to the dog, you film it, you put it on YouTube. That's an experiment. That's science. That's art. Anyway, you know, sleep deprivation is bad, but the drugs was worse, so I don't do them anymore. I don't do drugs, don't do that. That's not to say, I'm not one of these people that stop taking drugs and then decide, you all have got to stop too. You know when people, they stop taking drugs, they get very evangelical, it's like, oh, I've stopped taking drugs, now you must all stop taking drugs. No, I don't. You know, people that go on TV and they think they can tell other people how to live because they're on TV. Don't drink drugs. It's not that hard to get on TV. I'm on TV. Honey Boo Boo is on TV. Hardly a ding dong is going on to Honey Boo Boo. Like what? People have a hard time with my accent. I mean, what is this? These people sound like they're yodeling underwater. I don't subscribe to that. I don't like people going on TV and telling other people how to live like Dr. Phil. What's your problem with Dr. Phil, Craig? Well, it's the fact he's not a doctor. What are you talking about, Craig? He's Dr. Phil. That's right. That's his name, Dr. Phil. It's not his qualifications. He's Phil McGraw, PhD. PhD, isn't that a doctorate? Fine, you let him take out your appendix, mother. He's not a doctor. Craig, are you saying Oprah lied to us? Yes. I gotta keep moving now. Oprah's people have scopes. Gail up in the balcony. No, Dr. Phil's not a doctor, he's a PhD. Like, if your appendix bursts tonight, Dr. Phil's there or a doctor, who are you going with? Exactly.
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23: So, in San Francisco, they used the sit lie law on the Occupy encampment. The sit lie law put on the ballot by Mayor Newsom, allegedly to reduce crime by making it illegal to sit or lie on the sidewalk in certain areas. Newsom apparently unaware that 100% of crimes are committed by people who are not lying down. That is a true statistic. You may Google it. In fact, people lying down is the solution to crime. Police should be going through high crime areas, giving out pillows and tea. It wasn't just about crime, it was about freaks on the street. I just accept that because I choose to live in the city, when I leave my house, I'm no longer in control of my situation, that I'll encounter people who are different from me, and I dig that. I'm okay with it. Some people didn't want to see it, so they tried to make it illegal. It wasn't just about any freaks on the street, it was specifically about freaks on the street in the Haight-Ashbury. If there's one place in the world you should be allowed to be a freak on the street, it's the Haight-Ashbury. That's why people go there, is to see a museum of that. Where we have a particular kind of freak on the street who's like, well, I've got blonde dreadlocks and a dog and a sitar and a tattoo on my face and I smell like ass and I hate my parents. Give me a dollar. So I did that joke in Portland. And when I described the freak on the street and said, smell like ass and give me a dollar, nobody laughed. And then I was like, oh yeah, I'm in Portland. They think this is their leader.
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5: Now, I know you must look at me and think, how has this guy, who is a comedian very much like myself, so smoothly made the transition into the acting world?
6: It has seemed to be effortless. You seem to be very good, very relaxed.
5: I've won awards for my acting.
6: I didn't know that.
5: Oh, yes. I can't tell you what they are because they're secret awards. I'm sure they are. People gave me awards and said, you can't tell anyone about this. Yes.
6: It will discourage the other actors when they...
5: But I was thinking that you must sit in your bedroom in your little... Do you have a chair in your bedroom? You must sit in that chair with the light of the afternoon shadow slowly working their way across your face. Uh-huh. And think, why can't I, Dave Letterman, get in on this acting world gravy train? Why can't I step up to that juice bar? Why can't I... Get a little yank on the udder of this cash cow in the acting chair?
6: Yeah, no, it has. I'll be honest with you.
5: Michael Keaton and Robin Williams, yeah. And you know these guys.
6: Oh, they're huge stars now.
5: What do they know that you, Dave Letterman, don't know?
6: Geez, I don't know.
5: Are they cleverer than you? Mm. Are they funnier than you?
6: Well.
5: Do you think? Are they smarter than you, Dave Letterman?
6: I'm going to guess that it's makeup tips. They know something about makeup that I don't know.
5: No, Dave. They have something you don't have. And I also have it, and I'm prepared to give it to you. Tonight on national television, I am going to give you the secret of acting that once you have it, you will be able to smoothly work your way and partake of the fruits of the acting world. Right. Now, you'll notice...
6: Acting tips. You brought a scene from your show right there?
5: I got a few differences. I mean, the secret to acting, Dave, mm-hmm. is business.
6: Business.
5: Actors talk about business. Little props and things that they hold mm-hmm. that enable them to smooth out the whole... moment of acting. In other words...
6: Like dunking your tie in someone's beverage.
5: Exactly.
6: It's a little business.
5: Like if I say to you, Dave, I think that idea's a little half-baked. I don't think it's going to work.
6: Yeah.
5: Not as good as, Dave, I think that idea's a little half-baked. I don't know if it's going to work. You see the whole difference there?
6: That's
5: the secret of acting.
6: Yes, it kind of brings it to life. It gives it other dimensions, and it makes it live on its own.
5: Let's go to the videotape.
6: All right.
5: Now, here's a scene, typical scene, little bit of comedy. Watch how I incorporate the props in the physical space to elicit huge laughs.
6: Well, it'll be the first time in this studio.
5: All right, Al, go ahead. Let my money on the Clapco D29. It's the most impenetrable lock on the market today. It has only one design flaw. The door must be closed! See?
6: Yep.
5: Now watch the door here. See the door moving to the right. By using that, instead of just turning to him, I get a huge response. Now here, notice the quizzical look on my co-star's face.
6: He has no clue. That's right.
5: As he sees this scene come to life.
6: All right. So again, this with the door,
5: it's the movement of the door.
6: That's the business.
5: That gets you these.
6: All right.
5: Go to the next one.
6: All right. Oh, no, you got to get that off of there. What is it?
5: Okay.
6: Is this SP down here or EP?
5: No, that's EP.
6: All I have no idea what I'm doing. It's my first day at Radio
3: Shack.
6: Now,
3: here's a scene where we're reenacting the Kennedy assassination. But I'm using a golf club.
7: Your head, pitch forward. See how that golf club, look at what happened there. His head went this way. His head also had to tilt down.
6: Yeah.
7: That's comedy, Dave. I forced their heads out of the normal position and into a more comedic position by using the golf club.
6: The golf club, yeah. You're actually setting up a comedy vortex.
7: Right. Yeah, not unlike a low pressure center.
3: Comedy.
6: Very. I'm beginning to understand now.
7: Okay.
6: We have time for, we have one more example here.
7: Now watch this.
6: Okay.
7: Here I am explaining something about a car accident. Now watch
8: he
7: what I do.
8: He loses control of the car.
7: Here, look at this. What do we have here?
6: It's a bowl.
7: It's a bowl of cereal. A
6: bowl of cereal.
7: And what is this? A spoon.
6: A spoon.
7: Now what is my problem? Am I hungry? Can I not wait for the show to end to have my cereal?
6: I can't believe that's the case.
7: Business, Dave. It's business.
6: And it's the comedy business.
7: It's comedy business. Uh-huh. Here's your laughter.
6: Yeah.
7: And you know what the result is?
6: Big dollars. Right. Yeah.
10: Stay or night. We've got your laughs. iHeart Comedy.
24: Eddie Murphy.
25: My car talks, man. I need the 82,000. You leave your lights on, the car say, ding. Lights are on. It does. I take a girl and I leave the lights on purpose, you know? Get out the car, I say, ding, lights are on. Girl says, did your car say something? I say, yeah, it did. I bought it from my neighborhood, though, man. It got different rhythm to it. You leave your lights on the car, say, ding. Say, man, you left your lights on. I said your lights is on, man. What, you blind and deaf? Turn off your lights. Got in the car the other day, man, put the key in the car, said, ding. Hey, man, somebody stole your battery. I say, we go get the mother.
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28: The last thing is charity. No people that want me to help them with their charity. Backstage, I got 9 letters. Oh, please, you went on Celebrity Apprentice. Will you help us with our charity? I have my own charities. Thank you very much. I am very charitable. You can look at me. You can see. Just give, give, give. No. With Olivia Newton-John, we walked the Great Wall of China for breast cancer. Because all my friends now have breast cancer. Everybody's got breast cancer. I get all these phone calls. I've got breast cancer. I lost a breast. You lost 11 pounds. Shut up. Because my age, they're dying of everything. Every week I go to a different funeral and the minister says the same thing. She's in a better place. Not so. She had a house in the Hamptons. It's just... All these old ladies who admit they're old. All my friends, they still think they're hot. Goldie Hawn, still think she's hot. Would you believe I've got a grown-up daughter? Yes. And lower your hem. Your nipples are showing. She's got a pacemaker. She went into a wet T-shirt contest. She was electrocuted for 20 minutes. I had to put the paddles on her breasts.
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29: Awesome. So good to be here. I've been traveling a lot, so it's nice to be on the ground. You have no idea. I have a horrible fear of flying. I really do. You've heard me on planes before. I'm that person in the back that you hear as soon as that little pocket of turbulence hits, person. And you're like, oh, I hope she's okay. Yeah, she is me. I am she. That's me in the back, scared. On the ground, I'm a man. Yeah, with you guys, I'm a man. I do manly things. I high five, things like that. Up in the air, I'm a little girl. Because every flight I'm on has turbulence. Everyone. We came in here yesterday, we spun in sideways. It was crazy. We landed sideways. We like skidded in. I was like, ooh! every single flight I'm on has turbulence. Every single one. And now they warn you ahead of time. You know, they'll come on, they'll be like, oh, buckle your seatbelts. The next 10 minutes are going to be bumpy. I don't take it anymore, guys. I yell back. Hey, you pay a lot of money for these seats. Yell back. Make your opinion heard. I'll open up the window and look out and go, no, we're not, dude. Pull up and to the left. Try that fare out for 10 minutes. Why can't we go there? Nobody has ever explained that to me. Listen, if you were driving here tonight in a car and you were hitting every pothole in the road, could you turn to your friends and be like, oh, it's going to be like this for the next 10 minutes, guys? Your friends would be like, switch lanes. Why can we not switch air lanes? There's no traffic up there. We don't have to worry about it. When's the last time you were on a plane and another one flew right by? You're like, ooh, we should hang out in this lane for a while. These other lanes are occupied. People say, take pills. Oh, everything's a pill. Take a pill. Take a pill. I can't. I have to switch a lot of flights. I need my wits about me. I smoke pot, but, you know, that's a thing that you can't really time out. And they don't let you smoke pot on planes. They just don't. What I used to do is I used to eat a pot cookie on the way to the airport. So, you know, by the time the plane took off, it would kick in and my anxiety would be okay. But here's the problem. The pot cookie business is not a regulated industry. There's no quality control whatsoever. Yeah, Nabisco doesn't make pot cookies. I don't know what those Keeblerelles were doing in that tree, but if you think anybody would make a pot cookie, it'd be an elf that lived inside of a tree, but they don't. They're lazy.
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11: I was at the Mirage with Aaron Neville, whenever the piece of chorizo right there in his ears. And the thing is, right by his eye, you know, I got to talk to him every day. I mean, the guy's a millionaire, you know, get that thing burnt off for crying out loud, you know what I'm saying? The reason people watch his video, oh, look at that, hey! Oh man, is it just me or does Aaron Neville sing like you're trying to find a radio station? You'll be listening to him saying,
12: and if you want some bad play with it, go and find yourself chorizo nugget.
11: The cotton commercial, that is the most funniest commercial. 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
12: The touch, the fiat, no. The fabric, no, not line. The touch, the feet, no, shit, no.
11: He should sing about that right there, one of his songs.
12: Song goes out for that piece of chorizo, oh my. Look at the space. I don't know if they just are showing. Look at chorizo knocking. So big and proud and growing.
11: I would not do that to his face, though. I would not. Wouldn't get drunk.
12: Hey, Aaron Neville. No, no.
11: He just picked me up.
12: Body slam.
11: I'm sorry.
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13: This is something that's called things you'll never hear anyone say. You know who seems to have a lot of good years ahead of him? Gary Busey. Hey, at least Whitney Houston went out on a high note. Oh, shut up. I didn't tell her to take a bath. It was so bad for her at the end, every time her voice cracked, she tried to smoke it. I sent you a message on MySpace. Did you get it? You know what's sexy on a woman? Cankles. So, some people in here have a Hillary Clinton fetish. All right, that's okay. This one's just for the metalheads. I'm really sorry that Lou Reed passed away. I was always hoping him and Metallica would do another album together. I hope nobody from Megadeth runs into Arlo Guthrie. That's all I get to say. things you'll never hear anyone say. Can I please, please, please have a middle seat on this flight? You know who always seems to be having a good time? The Amish. Things you'll never hear anyone say. You know what seems like a great vacation spot? Newark.

0: I still call a lot of the Indian cities by its old names, you know. Well, not a lot. Every city, here's what happened. In India, they changed a bunch of the city names about 10 years ago. They changed Bombay to Mumbai. I said, I'm still calling it Bombay, because here's the reason. I have a reason for it, though. Here's the reason. Here's what they did. They changed Bombay to Mumbai, Madras to Chennai, Calcutta to Kolkata, you know, like... But here's why I won't call it by the new names. Because they did it 10 years ago. The British left in 1947. If we really wanted to show we had balls, we would have done it the day they're leaving. You're sure you're leaving? You're leaving? You're leaving? It's Mumbai. We waited 50 years to change the name. What the hell were you doing? You're sure you're not coming back? You're sure? Because I don't want to change it, then change it back again. I don't...
1: When I get depressed, I eat KFC. And when I eat KFC, I get the family picnic bucket. Family picnic bucket, 10 pieces, all dark meat chicken, 2 large sides, 4 biscuits. What did you just say? How much does that cost? $1,000? Nope, $15.99. Well, I'll be right over then. Faster than I thought I would have, because I don't have to stop at the bank right now and take out a loan for that magical thing. So, I walk in, I go up to the guy, I say, I'd like the family picnic bucket, please. I say, for my 2 large sides, I'd like mashed potatoes and coleslaw, and you know what? Keep the biscuits, I don't eat them. He says, you want another large side then? That's what he said. Don't say it if you don't mean it. He goes, no, I mean it. You gotta get something for that biscuit money. That sounds like something a pimp would say, doesn't it? It does. You better get on with that biscuit money now. Or it sounds like a Miami bass song. Go, oh, we want that biscuit money. We want that biscuit money. I say, give me the green beans. All right, let's bring some health into the equation. He goes, all right, man, coming right up. He walks away, he comes right back, and he goes, dude, I'm sorry, we're out of extra crispy. I need to make some more. Do you mind waiting 10 minutes? I say, no problem. Mistake on my part, for a number of reasons, all of which you will find out. But the first reason is, you don't ever want to wait at KFC. You don't ever want time to contemplate what it is you're about to do to your body. KFC should just have a revolving door at the front of it, and as you're spinning into the restaurant, they just shoot chicken into your mouth and just spin you back outside again. And as you're dizzy and stumbling to the ground, you're just, what just happened? It tastes like chicken in my mouth. So now I'm sitting in KFC with that same guilty feeling I get when I'm drunk in the lobby of a massage parlor. Should I be doing this right now? Are these girls slaves? Oh my God, this is terrible. I gotta get out of here. This is wrong. Oh, I'm up? Okay, great. Thank you. That's great. Thanks. Started to think over there. That was stupid.
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11: Yo, my buddy told me he's dating a dude recently. I didn't know he was gay at all. It was weird, man, but I knew this guy for like 7 years, but he told me in a weird way. He was like, hey, man, I'm dating this dude. And what happened was, we were hanging out the other day. It was hilarious. I'm like, whoa. Back up. You're gay? And this is what he says. He says, that's not the point of the story. I'm like, yo, that's definitely the point of the story for me. You're gay? And he says, nah. Like, yo, how do you figure you're not gay if you're dating a dude? That's the gayest thing I could come up with in the next 5 minutes, for sure. Explain yourself. This is what he hit me with. He said, yeah, I don't really look at it like that, you know? I didn't fall in love with the dude. I fell in love with the person. I'm like, yo, that's gayer than what you just said. Are you doing poetry? That's really gay. Just, I didn't fall in love with the man. I fell in love with his soul. My other friend won't even talk to him anymore. He's all mad. He's like, man, he lied to us. That's the crew. You never do that to the crew. You never lie or keep secrets from the crew. He's untrustworthy, man. Death before dishonor. He said that part, which, yo, you can't, he works at Crate and Barrel. You can't say, you cannot say death before dishonor if you work at Crate and Barrel. That's reserved only for generals and Tupac. That's it, you know? But he was hating on him, man. He's like, what? He's gay? Here's the deal. I don't know why everybody doesn't know this, okay? If you hate gay people for no reason, straight up, you're gay, all right? Nobody hates somebody else for doing something that doesn't affect or involve them at all unless it stirs up some weird feelings inside of them that they haven't figured out themselves yet. That's the truth, okay? My buddy got mad. He was like, what? He's gay? No way. I'll never hang out with him again. That's ridiculous. I'll never hang out with him again. That's the choice he made. He's not born that way. He needs to be on his own island until he unchooses to be gay. Then maybe he could come back here. Maybe I'll hang out with him again. That's how much I hate gay people. Man, I hate gay people. I'm like, first of all, relax. We're at Starbucks. Just chill out and dial it down, because there's a lot of gay people in here always. Just come to terms with it. Let me put it into perspective, okay? Imagine hanging out with your friend and all of a sudden he jumps up. He's like, you know what? I would never eat a Butterfinger ever. I hate going to 7-Eleven and seeing Butterfingers grouped in with the other candies like they belong. Matter of fact, they need their own convenience store called the Butterfinger Store. And I would never be caught dead inside that store. Even if I needed to go near that store, I would take an alternate route, go the opposite side of town to a different store. That's how much I hate Butterfingers. Man, I hate Butterfingers. You'd be like, yo, what happened between you and a Butterfinger?
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13: I'm getting old, man. Heard the gun for halftime go off when I turned 40. I'm at halftime in my life. My life is half over. And I played a sloppy first half, man. I didn't think the game was going to go this long. I didn't. Took some timeouts coming down the field. You know you're getting old when you hurt yourself sleeping. Hey, ever wake up? What was I dreaming about? Oh, God. And then you gotta lie to your buddies. I ripped my neck up moving a fridge. Really? Nah, I sprained it on a pillow. It's all going to hell. I don't know what happened. The older you get, the more stuff you gotta quit, you know? Like, I quit smoking weed. I had to. I got a 7-year-old. You know how stupid you look when you can't figure out chutes and ladders? And you throw a fit about it. If I get here, I gotta go to the bottom. I ain't playing. That's not good parenting. If you're over 35, too, technology doesn't have you by the throat. Doesn't own you. And I like that. People my age look at technology like, yeah, I can't figure that out. Just turn the radio on or something. I don't know. I don't believe in all those buttons, man. And let me tell you something. If you're under 25 and you use your cell phone a lot, I want you to do me a favor. For 2 hours a day, I want you to put your phone in your drawer. That way you remember how to hold a conversation. I cannot talk to someone under 25 without 2 minutes into the conversation, they pull that phone out and start hitting them buttons. It's like watching a chimp peel a peanut at the zoo. They're just, woo, woo, woo, woo, ah, ah, ah, ah. What are you doing? They act like their phone's their personality, right? That's all they want to talk about is that phone. I always tell young guys, work on your car. Nobody ever got laid in the back of an iPhone. They love that phone, man. They want to tell you all about it. Look, check out my phone, bro. Check it out. Check it out. Oh, look at it. Look at it. Look at that. Look at all the applications. This one tells me the weather in 5 different places I'm never going to be. Look at that. That's awesome. You ever notice they never make any grown-up applications? It's just all to trick kids into blinking lights. Look, it's blinking. It swirls. That's magic. I'm going to make something for my age group. Make me a wife app. That way I can scream into that phone, I'll be home when I said I'll be home. And then you hit the button and she hears, honey, I'm a little delayed. I want you to know I was thinking about you. I love you. And I'll be home soon. Mwah.
12: 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I Heart Comedy.
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14: My wife and I took a tour bus into town, and my wife had never been to Washington, D.C. before. And we were crossing the Potomac, and she said, what's that building? And I said, well, it was the Hooters during the Clinton administration. Then they turned it back into the Lincoln Memorial. And now it's a Cracker Barrel, so welcome. I almost got ran over today by a mobile paper shredding unit. I'm in Georgetown. They got them on every street, these gigantic evidence getter ridder rubbers. Can you call them up if you got a body you don't need around? Get ready to film this movie. Everybody's like, you got to go on a diet, man. You got to lose some weight. You got to be better. You got to be thinner. You got to look better. And I'm like, look better? I'm 50 years old. I've been drinking like a fish for 30 years. What do you want? Been on this diet, man. I'm getting dieting tips from skinny people. My mother weighs 80 pounds. Here's her tip. Drink a lot of water. You'll be less hungry. You know what happens if you drink a lot of water? You're less thirsty. I still look okay sometimes because I wear really expensive suits, and if you drape $5,000 worth of clothes over a pile of crap, it looks all right. Look bad naked, though. Ain't no hiding that, is there? The only person that knows what I look like naked right now, which is the worst I've ever looked, is my wife, and she has to have sex with me, and she makes me wear the suit.
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15: I was gonna quit drinking, but nobody likes a quitter. Quit drinking. I don't even use AA batteries. Two bullets guys are barrel assing down the hill. Barrel assing down the hill. All of a sudden, the brakes came out. The guy driving to the brakes came out. What are we going to do? The other guy says, don't worry. There's a stop sign at the bottom. Little bullets kids in school taking a true false test. He's flipping a coin. And the test, he's flipping the coin again. The teacher says, what are you doing? He's just checking my answer. Two Polish guys went hunting, took two guns, three dogs. Half an hour later, they came back for more dogs. They shot him, you idiot! Why'd the Polish helicopter crash? Got chilly. Pilot turned off the fan. I love it. I get to tell a Polish guy at the airport, he's the one throwing bread to the planes. This is so stupid, but you're gonna walk out at the end going, I can't remember one joke. Big fat. Don't get me laughing, we'll be here all night. Would you learn to whisper, pal, in a helicopter? You're doing comedy, this isn't Vietnam. Put down your gun sight and shut up. He's twice the size of the guy I did the fat jokes on, he's still celebrating over here.
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7: George Carlin.
16: See, the whole God thing got out of hand. We take something. We humans, huh? When are we going to have a meeting? When are we humans going to have a meeting? We got out of hand again. Generally speaking, we have been rather self-centered about our attitudes with God. In fact, God was a cool guy. That's what we forget. That's all we ever wanted to be. Most of us, we might have said it different ways, but at the end of your prayers, you say, please, God, let me be a cool guy. And God was a, is, you know, cool guy. In fact, so cool that he's not the guy we think. The guy we think of as God. Hey, we're humans walking around here, man. How are we going to know about God? The guy will tell you, we are so bold, we will describe God for you. Oh, I'll tell you about God. Jeez, yeah. Hey, first of all, your God is all-powerful. He can do anything he wants. You know, he can throw a boat right over a hedge. Hey, power you got. Second of all, he knows everything. He knows what you think, he knows what you thought, he knows what you think you thought, what you think you're gonna think. He knows if you thought you're gonna think of that. He knows what I'm gonna say next, and I don't know what the hell it is myself. So he knows everything. And thirdly of all, last, he never started, and he's never gonna end. Can you dig it? Now, if you were God, would you let a guy like that go around describing you? I'd have some kind of a runoff, I think. Get rid of that fella. Because God, well, first of all, he's only third in command. The guy that we think is God, third in command. He's the Western marketing manager. That's all. The real God is too busy. Are you kidding? He's throwing gas balls around the firmament. Don't worry about Earth, man. What is it, a planet? Oh, Earth, right? Uh-huh. I'll bet you it's Sunday. That's the day. My one day off, man. They all crowd in the church. Day off my ass. So he's a good guy. Remember, religion is in your heart and God is in the bushes. That's the main thing. It's like the caterpillar builds the cocoon and the butterfly gets all the reviews.
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7: Gary Goldman.
17: I wish I knew there was going to be this much typing. Like, think about that. The one class in eighth grade that I just mailed it in was a total jerk to my teacher. I can remember sitting at the keyboard just banging away, just smashing it around, trying to get the keys stuck at the top, doing fingerprints with the ribbon from this giant, like, cash register type typewriter, and actually saying to my teacher, Miss Marshall, this is for broads, isn't it? Isn't it for broads? I was a 50s lounge singer in the eighth grade. It's for broads, it's for chicks, it's for dames, it's for skirts, isn't it? Ain't it, Miss Marshall? It's for the old fish, chickie, I ain't buying it. I wish I could go back in time and punch myself in the face. Because it's all I do all day long is type. Oh, my gosh. And the computer's just every aspect of your life. I've gotten in huge arguments, like relationship-ending arguments over emails. Delete your emails, gentlemen. Delete your emails. Then go into the deleted folder and empty that. Empty trash. Delete cookies. Clear history. Defrag. Then remove your hard drive and heat it till it's a liquid. Then, you know what, go ahead and drink that. Drink that. And then maybe she won't be able to put it together and catch you.
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18: I had a very embarrassing flight recently. I'm in my coach seat. And the flight attendant brings me a beverage. It's the wrong beverage. And when they bring you something in coach, they're not coming back again for like 500 flying miles. You ever try to throw something out in the garbage can? You can hold a product in your hand for a whole 3-hour flight. Every time you look up, oh, I just missed. When she's coming, I see her, she's coming. I'll wait for her. Then she gets chatting with someone, you look down, oh, I missed. Another flight attendant comes by. I tell this woman I have the wrong beverage. I figure she'll just get me what I'm drinking. The lady gets all huffy puffy, right? And she's like, I have the card, sir. I'm very busy. Who's your flight attendant? And I go, the Chinese gentleman. Now, I don't know if the guy heard me say that or if she told him, but he comes over and he gets the right drink order. And I'm like, oh, thank you very much. I appreciate it. And right before he leaves, really loudly for everybody to hear, the guy looks at me and he goes, by the way, sir, I'm Japanese. I was so embarrassed, you know. I'm like, oh, I'm sorry. I really apologize. I'm very sorry about that. You know, but as soon as he walked away, like I whispered to my wife, I'm like, alligators, crocodiles. I'm in the general vicinity here. I mean, they can't tell each other apart half the time. I try to avoid situations like that. They find me, man. Like, I usually take the aisle seat, right? And recently I get on a plane and I got the window and there was a big man with the aisle seat. We're talking seatbelt extension big, you know? And I'm like, this guy's gonna hate me because I always gotta get up, right? So I wait till we level off and I look over at the guy and politely I go, excuse me, sir, I just wanna let you know in like 40 minutes or so, I'm definitely gonna have to get up and go to the bathroom, right? This guy looks at me and he goes, so are you implying that I'm so fat I need a 40-minute warning before I get up? Oh my God. Now I gotta do one of those. You ever do that where you go, no, I'd say that to anybody. Oh my God. No, it's like, come on. But in my head, I'm like, that's exactly what I was saying.
19: Chris Rock.
20: But crack everywhere. You know what they say. Crack is destroying the black community. Crack is destroying the ghetto. Yeah, like the ghetto was so nice before crack. They say that like everybody in the hood had a mansion, a yacht, and a swimming pool. Crack came by and dried it all up. I think we always focus on the negative side of crack. Always on the negative side of crack. What about the good side of crack? What about the beauty of crack? What about the good things that crack has brought into our mind that were not here before? You know what the good side of crack is? If you're up at the right hour, you can get a VCR for $1.50. You can furnish your whole house for $10.95. Why? Because of crack. Christmas time, you ever buy somebody a crack gift? Ooh, they think you got them something. Like, ooh, you shouldn't have. I did. Bought it from a crackhead. I think they just legalize crack. Legalize. You know why I want them to legalize crack? Just so my friends' mothers can have something to brag about. You know, Ronald got his own crack house now. Child, he got his own crack house. And I drive by every day, I go, that's my favorite crack house right there. They got jumbo. Legalize it, man. All drugs should be legal. All drugs should be legal. Why? Because people want to get high. That's right. People think about getting high right now. People are like, damn, how much longer in the show? People love to get high, man. You could give it all the illegal drugs in the world. You could give it all the crack, all the herb, all the blow. You know what happened? People would just think of new ways of getting high. That's right. Guys would go in their basement and become scientists. Like, yo, check this out, check this out. You know, if you get a baby's bottle, right? Fill up a little gasoline and a dead lima bean and suck it. That's it.
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1: I don't like traveling in general. A lot of, anybody here from like another country? Do you travel here? Yeah, where are you from?
21: England.
1: I mean, you know, good for you. I've never been there. I don't know if that's good or bad, but is it nice?
21: So
1: I'm not missing much. That's what I figure. I got offered work there last year. Yeah, the guy's like, you want to do some shows in England? And I was like, no. And he was like, why not? And I'm like, country sucks. And he's like, have you ever been? I was like, no, I've never been there. But I've been, here's the thing. I've been there in my head. In my head, I've traveled the whole globe. And it all sucks. Like, here's, I've never been there, but in my head. Tell me if I'm close, all right? You live there. So you tell me if I'm close. This is England in my head. Cobblestone roads. Foggy, dreary, rains a lot. There's live dragons flying around the sky. And they're shooting like a Godzilla-like fire, like a blue kind of fire at them. And there's an old lady with a blanket and a shawl, right? And she's holding a baby, and she's running for her life from these dragons. Am I close? I nailed it. My grandmother wanted to go to Israel last year. She's like, you want to go to Israel? I was like, Grandma, are you retarded? Israel? Are you crazy? Do you know what Israel's like in my head? I'll tell you. Sand floor. There's nothing there. There's a McDonald's in the distance, but I'm fat and that's probably a mirage. That's what I would see. There's an old lady with a blanket and a shawl holding a baby. Same chick from England, except this time she's walking a camel. And this camel has a lot of boxes on his back. And then a jeep pulls up and like shoots the old lady, and the camel's got to walk with all that forever by himself and raise that baby. And I'm not going.
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23: We all occupy in our own way. The first week of Occupy was such a letdown. We don't really have leadership. You needed some. You should have called everyone with no police record out, made them go apply to be police. You'd have had people that have gotten through the academy. They're in the works now. They're moles on your side. They're sitting there in a riot helmet with a Bluetooth underneath the Star Wars helmet, calling you in the park, giving you heads ups. Hey, Kevin, you might want to put on a gas mask around 7:45 a.m. You know what I'm saying? Thanks, Shane, but we're already wearing gas masks because we haven't showered in 7.5 months. It's really starting to reek up the pup tent something ferocious. But keep fighting the good fight. Power to the people. Good Christ. You could have done so much with that. There's a million ways you could have been clever. I love. That's why I love like WikiLeaks. They're not sitting around chanting and slapping bongos. Bradley Manning didn't get to release all that information by sitting in a drum circle. He had to get inside. That's why you should read up on Scientology, and I'm serious. Scientology is brilliant. If you read this book, Inside Scientology, it's a breakdown of how that evil mother created that religion in a modern time. Every other religion people believe in, you only believe in it because all your ancestry did. This guy had to create this and sell it to adults recently. It's as stupid as any other religion, but how did he do it? How did he create this Leviathan? Read this book, Inside Scientology, and apply those evil tactics to Occupy, and you have a winning recipe. You use that for good. You know what L. Ron Hubbard didn't have in his master plan for world domination? Drum circle! It doesn't do anything! You say that, Pepe! No one wants to hear that! You had enough time in a year to learn how to play real instruments. You could have had a whole New Orleans-style jazz swing band that people want to hear. Boom, boom, boom, boom.
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0: The only thing that really concerns me about gaining weight so quickly is I have been watching that show, I Didn't Know I Was Pregnant. Wake up call. If you're unfamiliar with the show, the basic premise is this. They interview real women, who one day, something comes out of them that they didn't know was in there. Then they have to take care of it forever. Which is a nightmare. Let's just be perfectly honest, that's a nightmare. But here's something I don't understand. Everyone that I've talked to about that show says the same thing, which is how stupid do you have to be to not know that you're pregnant for 9 months? But I think that's the wrong way of looking at it. How stupid do you have to be to know that you're pregnant for 9 months and be totally calm about what's about to happen to your body? Knowing that you're pregnant is like scheduling a car accident. And you can't get drunk at any point to deal with it. I get drunk just to get through my dental appointments. I don't think I could ever deal with that. I decided if I ever want kids, I am definitely going to adopt. But for the 9 months leading up to the adoption, I am going to lay in bed and eat whatever I want. I am going to go get an ultrasound of my empty uterus, mail it out on my Christmas cards. When people are like, what is this? I'll be like, oh, that is intact and staying that way. Either that or I'll be like, oh my God, what happened to my baby? I haven't decided yet. Then, of course, on the day that the baby arrives, I am just going to shout at everyone, give me the drugs! Give me the drugs! They're gonna be like, we're not giving you a baby anymore. I'll be like, that's fine, but what about those drugs we were talking about? Those still on the table?
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2: My wife and I, we hardly watch the same TV shows together anymore, right? You guys do this, right? I like to watch those late night scary shows, you know, like, right? I love those shows. Shows like Gangland. I love that. I love Gangland. I love it. You know, my wife freaks out. Darren, what are you doing? What are you... No. I'm going to have nightmares. Stop it. I can hear... No, it's scary music. The narrator. No. Put it on the Cupcake Channel. I want to dream about muffins and sprinklers. Did you say sprinklers or sprinkles? Shut up. I'm scared. Change it. My mom was right. You're a selfish freckled ginger from Fresno. I told you, do you give? I love Gangland. If you've never watched Gangland, here's what they do. They interview these gang members around the country. They hide their face with a bandana, right? They're cloaked under secrecy. They're off in the shadows. Like,
3: Gangland, tell us about your gang.
22: ¿Qué onda, Ceci? We're not scared of nothing! We run the streets!
3: Sir, you're not facing the camera.
22: Bro, I can't see nothing, all right? The bandana slipped down. I came on here to promote my gang. I can't even breathe under here. I'm getting all dizzy and woozy, and this Kimbabi lady is feeling stupid. The vato told me to stand here and wait for the camera, bro. Can we, like, start over?
4: We're rolling cameras now.
22: Oh, we're not scared of nothing! Snitches get stitches! Dude, it's hard to breathe, bro. Hurry up.
4: A few more questions.
22: Hey, go get me a cookie and orange juice.
4: What is your gang initiation?
22: Hey, you know what? We punk for their kites. We run the streets!
4: Which one?
22: The one by the mall! Where the Circus City used to be. By that closed down Borders bookstore. Hurry up, bro, hurry up.
4: Where do you see your gang going in 3 years?
22: Well, right now we barely have a MySpace page. Oh, really? We forgot our password.
12: 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You've come to the right place. 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
5: When marketing people get bored, they stick it to us. Now they don't want us to breathe the air. Says it's got negative ions in it. What the hell's a negative ion? I never seen one. Yeah, and if I did, I'd go, whew, don't want to breathe that. They want us to buy the ionic breeze. It gives you fresh air. Open a window. Well, Bill, then the negative ions will get in.
6: Put up a screen.
5: Hell, if I can figure it out, it ain't that hard. Here comes a negative ion screen. Ding, doesn't get in. Have you seen that ad for the ionic breeze? Don't you love that? If you buy the ionic breeze right now, we'll give you the bathroom ionic breeze for free. Shouldn't that be the one you're trying to sell me? That's where all the negative ions hang out in my house. Nobody's ever walked into my living room and said, ooh-wee, somebody take a dump in here? I was on an airplane 2 weeks ago. I sat next to a guy who wore a personal ionic breeze hanging around his neck. I swear to God. This little personal fan going, I wanted to slap the snot out of him. But you can't do that, you know. So I just farted and pointed my air jet at him.
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8: My girlfriend the other day, she's like, I want to go to a museum. I'm like, okay, go. I want you to go with me. No. Yeah, but I want to go. Then go. Yeah, but I want you to go. I'm not going. You know I don't like museums. I'm white trash. I like heavy metal and sports, okay? That's it. I'm not going to a museum. Yeah, but I want to. Then go pick one of your girlfriends. You can stay there for hours. You know what I mean? I go, look, I don't ask you to go to strip club with me because I know you'll have a bad time. That's my museum. I could stand there for hours and just admire the art. That's my museum, but I don't bring it to my museum. Don't bring me to your corny museum. That's all I'm saying. Please, stop it. We don't have to do everything together. Oh, but you're my best friend. No, I'm not. Is he your best friend? I'll talk for every man in the room. Leave us alone. Stop bothering us. We don't want to be bothered. It's not fun. Leave him alone. You think it's funny. Ha, ha, ha, ha, ha. Because the problem is what's going to happen, it's going to build up and it's going to build up. You bother him, right? And one night he's going to go out with one of your friends. Yes, that's what he's going to do. And you know what? You're going to find out, yeah, why'd you do that? I thought it was fun. I'm sorry. I thought it was fun. It was just building up because you were having so much fun with me. I figured I'd have fun with you. Isn't that fun? Come on, that's fun. That's what's going to happen. What? Yeah, Will, you're shaking your head. No, you watch. I can see that because you probably have a girlfriend. She'll have something wrong with her computer. And he looks like a guy who could fix it. Hey, can you go fix Stacy's computer? He's like, yeah, no problem. Yeah, it's probably going to... And then he'll call. Look, it's going to be like 3 hours. I got to download a lot. You know, and she'd be like, so, oh, thank you, because I thought I was going to have to throw away my computer. He's like, yeah, you know, yeah, you just got to be patient. And she's like, I should give you money. No, don't worry about it. We're friends. It's okay. I got to give you something. Okay.
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9: Born in New Jersey. I'm from a little town just off the New Jersey Turnpike called... Have you heard of it? It's just south of... At the age of 10, I had to learn how to breathe through my eyes. You guys are looking funky fresh. We got an Amish gambler here. What's up, buddy? Yeah. Got the horse and buggy in the valet or what? I didn't know they let homeless people in the casinos, but what do I know? How about a hand for this guy? How you doing? You're dressed like a gay umpire. Just thought you should know. I'm feeling really good. I got a haircut for you people. What do you think? Yeah? I don't know. That's my barber right there, Big Greg. Greg, I really appreciate you coming on. Thanks for wearing your shirt from fifth grade. Where'd you get that shirt? Forever 41? The Jersey fashions. Oh, I love Jersey, but I always lie. I don't know why. People are like, where are you from, Jeff? I'm like, New York. They're like, where in New York? New Jersey. I hated high school. I hated high school because my dad worked there. He was a cafeteria lady. Everybody called my dad that bitch with the hairnet. Ever the high school yearbooks? That was crazy. I was elected my senior class most likely to fart during sit-ups. Remember the president's physical fitness test? I farted 72 times. The kid who held my feet down had to go to the nurse. In the lobby before the show, some guy's like, Jeff, your eyes look red. Are you stoned? I'm like, dude, it's my allergies. He goes, what are you allergic to? I said, pot. Yeah. He said, what are you taking for it? I said, mozzarella sticks.
10: Steve Martin.
11: Well, I had a weird experience the other day.
13: Jeez.
11: No, see, Jackie Onassis has always been one of my favorite people. I've always wanted to meet her, always idolized her from afar, but, you know, fat chance I'm going to meet Jackie Onassis, right? Well, I was in a laundromat in Tucson, Arizona. And I looked over, and there she was, Jackie Onassis, my idol, and I couldn't believe it. I got my courage up, and I went up to her, and I said, hey, how's it going? And she was kind of impressed, so... We started talking, and I got my courage up, and I asked her out for lunch, and I couldn't believe it. She accepted. So I took her to the best restaurant I could find, and I was so proud to be with Jackie Onassis, the most sophisticated woman in the world. And the waiter brought the food, and she was a pig. Unbelievable. She wouldn't use a knife and fork. She just bobbed like those ducks, you know. And I had two fried eggs, and she goes, hey! And she thought it was funny. The waiter had come by and she'd lift up her dress. Woohoo! What a letdown. You want to hear something else? A little more Hollywood stuff? Farrah Fawcett Majors is so conceited. She has never called me once. And after the hours I spent holding up her poster with one hand.
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20: A couple of years ago, I went to Iraq because that's where people were working. So we're driving along.
13: And we go to all these forward operating bases. We're in the middle of nowhere. And the thing is I live in Los Angeles, and all my friends in LA are like, oh my God, you're going to be surrounded by hot 19-year-old guys. Have you ever been surrounded by 19-year-old guys? It's a lot like being buried underneath a litter of golden retriever puppies. It is adorable, but exhausting. This is not a cougar. This is not a MILF. This is lady who makes a hell of a pot roast. If you miss your mom, I'll hug you. How about that? What am I gonna do? Lure him into the Jeep with a bag of Snickers bars and finish raising them? But they're psyched. It was the greatest shows in the world because they're psyched to see you. They're bored. And so I get there and they're like, you don't even have to be funny. They're like, thank God you've come. I have been talking to this guy for like 14 months. Any story that is not about his wife is a win. So we finally, like, we're at the last base that we've been driving all day long, 6 hours, 7 hours in this thing. We get to the last base, it's dark, and I get out of the truck, and a young corporal comes up to me and goes, ma'am, would you like to see where you're billeting? And I was like, yeah, is that sleeping? Yeah, I would love that. That would be awesome. And he takes me into the closest tent, and all that's in this tent are sandbags and those weird wooden horses you stack things on. And he goes, ma'am, will this be all right? And I was like, Yeah, do you have like a blanket or something? And he goes, ma'am, I'm kidding. Bored.
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14: David Cross.
15: So you know what's worse than a pedophile? A racist pedophile. That is so ignorant. I just don't know why people got to be like that. It's really, it's a bummer. I don't know, you know. And I don't understand pedophilia at all. I to me, that seems like literally the most unromantic thing I can think of. You know, you'd be out with like a 6-year-old, like, oh, your skin is so smooth and perfect, like alabaster. Why did alabaster? I'm trying to compliment you. You're impossible. But I'm in a good relationship right now, actually, a really good one. And yay, it's me and my glasses. Just me and my glasses love each other. All right, here's a question. What is going on with people who drink Coors Light? And their seeming inability to get the liquid that's in the can into them without some sort of disaster happening. What is the problem they're having that they can't get, they need these technological advances? And it's just Coors Light. It's not regular Coors. It's not any other beer. But for apparently they're having difficulties because first, about 3 years ago, they introduced the wide mouth. The wide mouth for easier drinking. Easier drinking, easier. What, I mean, who's having trouble? Who's having trouble? It's not getting, I'm sick of drinking Coors out of a spoon. What is their fight? And then, but that wasn't enough, okay? Give me a Coors. I can't get beer in me. And then, so that wasn't enough. That wasn't the final answer, because then they, about a year ago, they introduced the side vent to go along with the wider mouth for easier. So now there's a side vent which allows air to get in and pushes the beer from the can into your tum-tum so you can start hitting sooner. And, you know. And then that, they still were having problems. That wasn't even enough. So then they had to come out with a cold, activated can for these people. When the mountains turn blue, the beer's as cold as the Rockies. Now, when I want to know when something's cold, of the 5 senses available to me, I use the sense of touch. It has worked literally every single time. But apparently, yeah, I'll just go over like, oh, that beer's room temp. That's kind of warm. Ooh, that one's cold. Hey, thank you, fingers. You did it again. I love you guys.
13: Oh,
7: I am Jimmy Carr, off the telly. I know that because people come up to me and say, Jimmy Carr, off the telly. That tends to be less a description, more of a request. Fine. Swimming's good for you, especially if you're drowning. Not only do you get a cardiovascular workout, you also don't die. Two ticks. I said to my girlfriend, I said, you shouldn't eat before you go swimming. She said, why? I said, you look fat. I've got a friend whose nickname is Shagger. You might think, that's pretty cool. She doesn't like it. You know those anti-AIDS red ribbons? You don't see so many of them around these days, do you? That is, I think, because these so-called anti-AIDS ribbons actually offer no protection. You think you're upset? I found out from a bloke in the gents. Do you realise that last joke makes me sound a little bit gay? I'm not. I realise I'm wearing the kind of shirt that's often lifted. But I'm not. My own mum thought I was gay. When I was 19, my mum was convinced I was gay. It's very difficult to convince your mum you're not gay. Until we got a camcorder.
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24: I really think I'm going to be one of those guys, like pants down around his ankles and yelling about Star Wars. Like, yes, I still freak out about Star Wars. And not because I love it, because I hate it. Because I used to love it. And it betrayed me. Yes. I totally take it personally. That's still my thing. And people that know me don't even like to bring it up around me because they just know Grandpa will start on a rant. Like, I was with my wife in Target, and we're walking through Target, and I see this is just a couple months back, and the Blu-ray display for the special editions is there. And I hate the special editions, and I lose my mind on the Blu-ray display. I'm just pointing at the display. I lose my mind in a public place. I'm just like, George Lucas, you don't get my money, mother. My wife is like, what is wrong with you? Like, we're in a Target, you weirdo. Like, what are you doing? I can't even articulate my anger to my sweet, sweet wife. I just point to the display and go, burr, burr. I'm like a monster. And she turns and looks at the Blu-ray display and just rolls her eyes because she is so sick of hearing the word star next to the word wars and then what comes out of my mouth afterwards because it's my Vietnam. But that is what my son is going to have to hide from me. It's not going to be porno or weed. I'll be cool with that. He's going to come home one day and see my wife after spending the night at a friend's house and go, hey, Mom, I was over at Steve's place and I saw Phantom Menace. It's not that bad. And she's going to go, watch your damn mouth. Your father will leave us.
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25: Gangster rappers always had their friends with them when they record to give them props after songs. I wonder if dudes that do commercial jingles, do they have like a crew when they record? Like, they'd be in the booth like, yeah. Don't worry, call the Car X Man. Yo, that's hot, man. Car Wreck Man. Oh, man. Did you freestyle that? Oh, the cadence was off the chain. I like rap videos. Some of them are weird. They have to be continued, but then they never have the second video. I'm always wondering what's going to happen in the second video. So much suspense. I'm like, what's going on? What's going to happen with his rims? Will his chain keep blinding everybody? That's a rapper's favorite metaphor, man. My chain, when I come in the room, my chain make everybody be like, oh, man, is anybody selling sunglasses for really cheap? Like, yeah.
1: This chain is so bright, man. It's so crazy. Chain, man. Chain hurt my retina, man. Chain.
25: Would his house get foreclosed on? He obviously overspent, man. How else would he mismanage his finances? I want to know. Can't just leave the story arc open like that. I need closure.
16: Oh, hello there. I'm Newton Ames, talking to you on behalf of the Monolithic Oil Corporation about today's energy situation. You know, if we all just sacrifice a little, we can pull together to beat the current problems of not enough energy. And Monolithic is doing its part by killing most of the birds that nest around our beautiful oil refineries. Birds eat up a lot of food. And as everyone knows, food takes energy to grow and prepare. So the fewer birds there are, the less energy will be wasted. Now, how can you help? Well, if there are any old folks around the house, just set them outside at night. This looks like a long, hard winter, and the fewer people there are, the less energy demand there'll be. Leaving the old folks outside is nothing new. The Eskimos do it all the time. And they know a thing or two about surviving in cold weather without much heat. You betcha. When you drive, don't take your foot off the gas for stop signs, red lights, little children, or anything. A smooth, steady driving technique is the most economical. The cost in human lives, suffering, and property damage will be more than offset by the savings in gasoline. Now, I hope these tips have helped you become more aware that the blame for today's energy situation is on your shoulders and your conscience and not ours. Monolithic Oil Corporation. We want you to pay.
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18: These are the things men my age like. Cigars. Cigars. I can hear your internal monologue. Cigars are disgusting. So vital, so necessary. So part of the foundation of human life on Earth. How can I describe to you the majestic feeling? Life can't go on without cigars. They are the linchpin of man's existence. I don't know how the cave people got through countless eons without cigars. I'm sure they were rolling mastodon turds into tubes and just like... How can I describe to you the fundamental satisfaction that a cigar provides? It's almost incalculable. It's like freebasing bacon. What can I tell you? It's everything. If you could go outside of this city to the rural area and stun one of your large indigenous quadrupeds, whatever they are, little elks wearing flannel shirts. If you could just stun an elk, just poof, and light its ass on fire and draw off of its mouth. Shut up! That's what it's like to smoke a cigar. It's like inhaling a quadruped. Perfect night when you're my age is to drink a bottle of red wine, smoke a cigar, and watch Deadwood on HBO. Without your wife coming in to interrupt every 30 seconds. Standing outside on the patio, smoking a cigar, watching Deadwood through the window. Oh, honey, don't turn that. Okay, we can watch America's Top Model.
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21: I travel a lot. I gotta, I wish I could be home more, you know. I just, I got married last May. Yeah, got married last May. Women, it's always women who clap. Dudes are never real supportive. Like, you know, it's a... Yeah, there's always, like, at least a few dudes groaning, like, you should have talked to me. Like, I mean... mean, I'm good with, like, I can see for some guys it's different, you know. For some guys it's, you know, I had one friend who's like, you know, oh, have fun having sex with the same woman every night for the rest of your life. I'm like, well, that would improve my numbers. So, I mean, thank you. I can see how for some guys it's a sacrifice with, you know, your lifestyle, your sex life. For me, not so much. You know, you're all going to have to go home now. I'm sorry. The position's been filled. Yeah, we got married last...

0: case. It's your crime scene, Barney. 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Hey, what's going on here, officer? I don't know who started that fire, but I could sure use a treat right now. Know that.
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5: I have a 5-gallon jar at my house I like to fill with change. I don't stop till I reach the tip top. Then a little bell goes off and I know cargo pant day is here at last and I dance. I put the cargo pants on with a belt, extra tight. Don't want to have an embarrassing situation on such a great day. Then I take all the change, fill up all the pockets. That's heavy, so you have to train for 2 to 3 days beforehand. Mostly lower body. I focus on Kegel exercises. Then I get a car alarm. Not a car alarm with a car, just a car alarm. And I hold it to my chest really closely, and I walk around the streets of Las Vegas, and I wait for the first homeless person to come up to me and say, "Hey, you got any spare change?" Then I set off the car alarm. Woo, woo, woo! You hit the jackpot, mofo! And I start pelting them with change, and that hurts. But he didn't care, because he won. He finally won. So he's jumping up and down, "Call the pit boss, call the pit boss." And I'm like, "Calm down, Stinky, I don't have to. It's under $400. And that's how Oktoberfest started. It's a true story. You have to go to Germany to look it up. It's a small town called Bopard. It's on the Rhine River. Little boy in his cargo pants had a dream in 75. Yeah, that's my style of comedy. I like to do a joke that everybody likes and keep taking it farther and farther till no one has a clue what I'm talking about. Did you ever play this game as a child? The floor is lava. When you climb on all the furniture in your house and you couldn't touch the floor? You may have called it something completely different, but it meant the same thing. You were poor. I remember going, "Mom, I'd like a Nintendo." She's like, "The floor is lava." I'm like, "What the hell's wrong with our house? Why can't we afford carpet?"
6: All comedy, all the time. I Heart Comedy.
7: No, I do. I have a man in my life. We're married, which being married, I thought it would be like, you know, a walk through life with my true love. But really, it's more like frenemies with benefits. And he's great. Like, his family, he comes from a very, very liberal family. My husband, like, he calls his father Steve. Calls his mother comrade, which is weird. We met when we both worked at Harvard. He was the IT guy, which is super awesome, dating the tech support guy, because I just walk into work every morning and pour coffee all over my keyboard and kick the CPU a few times and just like, "I don't have to come over, it's broken. You're gonna have to come over here and crawl under my desk again." He's a smart guy. I make fun of him, but he's a smart guy. He's a bit of a geek, it's true. But I have to say, the first time that we had sex, it was like magic. The Gathering. My man is fluent in the language of love. He also speaks Klingon and JavaScript. Those are... He's smokes a lot of pot, my man. He gets high a lot. And I wanted to talk to him about it. And a friend suggested I use humor to broach the topic. So one day he came home and I was like, "Hey, baby, did you ever notice that you drive on the highway, but you get high in the driveway?" And he was like, "That doesn't make any sense. You never let me drive on the highway." And I was like, "That's not the point. We don't have a driveway anyway." And then he giggled for about 20 minutes and went and got something to eat.
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9: I'm so lazy, I still get a kick out of an automatic door. Step on the mat, the door opens. Don't mind if I do. Thank you, imaginary doorman. Definitely prefer that over the revolving doors. Those stress me out. I'm like, how fast is this piece going? Occasionally I'll go through a revolving door with a friend, think it'll be fun, but there's always that moment when you're in there where you're like, "We get stuck, I'm eating you. I get hyperglycemic. This air's for me." Those swinging Western doors are just awkward. Because they're so dramatic, yet they're usually leading you into a place where you do not want attention, like the bathroom or the adult section of a video store. "Hey, what's through here?" "There's a new sheriff in town." I'm not even a porn guy, but just once I'll have to go to the clerk in one of those places and go, "Excuse me, butt invaders? Yeah, does this have cursing in it? Because I'm going to be watching with my church group. We don't appreciate that language." I don't even feel comfortable when I'm in a movie theater and there's some graphic sex scene. You know, Sean Penn and Naomi Watts are naked and I'm sitting next to someone's grandma. "You like that, grandma?" "Hello. I'm keeping my grandma away from him."
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10: "And I found out recently that when a wife gets mad, she spells. And last week she was mad at me. She said to me, I said, no. N-O, no. And tonight she was mad again. She said, tonight we're eating out. O-U-T, out. I thought to myself, that's progress, you know? I mean, in 1 week she went from a two-letter word to a three-letter word, you know? And whenever we eat out, we get stuck, you know. You know, we look for bargains. You know those restaurants where you pay so much, you eat all you want? We got stuck again. A little seafood restaurant. The sign says, seafood, all you want, $1.25. It was like going fishing, you know? I mean, for a half hour, we ate bait. Well, I'll tell you, I'm not so fond of seafood restaurants anyway, you know. I mean, they got no originality. They all got the same sign. The fish you eat today slept last night in Chesapeake Bay. I'll tell you, when I order fish, I mean, I'm only interested in how it's prepared. I don't care where the fish slept. If it slept, who it slept with, it makes no difference to me. In fact, I think a fish will taste much better if it was bad morally. That's how I feel about it. You know, another thing I don't like when you eat out is when they get busy, you gotta split a table with someone. I never get lucky, like a pretty girl or something. I always get a loser. The other night I ate out and they got busy. I had to split a table. They sat down an old man, you know. Must have been in his 80s. This guy was old. I mean, I asked him to pass me the salt and pepper. He had to make 2 trips. And everything I ordered, he told me was bad for me. You know? The whole meal, all I heard was, "You're young, you're lying, you're young, you're lying." You know? And I ordered a baked potato. He said, "You already had your carbohydrates." Then he got angry when I left over the skin. He said, "All the vitamins and minerals are in the skin." I said, "Look, let me alone, will you? I don't even want a baked potato. If you weren't here, I would have had French fries."
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11: Billy Joel. After singing things like Uptown Girl, he then revealed his classic, his protest song against the world, We Didn't Start the Fire. And in that song, it's basically a list, in chronological order, right, from 1949 to 1989, and he just mentions sort of 6 to 8 things each verse. I just read, he goes, Harry Truman, Doris Day, Red China, Johnny Ray, South Pacific Water, Whittle, Joe DiMaggio, Joe McCarthy, Richard Nixon, Sturt, Becker Television, North Korea, South Korea, Marilyn Monroe. That's not a song. That's a conversation with Rain Man. I think the first protest song that actually made a difference was Do They Know It's Christmas? And particularly pointed to us in Britain because we used to own and run Africa. And then at the end of the 50s, they wanted independence and slowly we started giving it back to Africa. And by the end of the 60s, it was totally Africa-owned and Africa-ruled. Of course, in the 80s, we get a phone call. Thatcher answers, hello. Hello, it's Africa. What do you want? We're all starving and that. I'm starving. Give me that phone. You should have thought of that before you wanted independence. Yeah, we didn't know there was going to be a drought. Drought? I'll give you a drought. In the long, hot summer of 1976, we had a hosepipe ban in Reading. Yes. In drought. My poor mum having to make loads of journeys with a bowl of water for the lawn. Under the cover of darkness. With her back. We've all got problems, mate. Drought. There was a government advert at the time that said, save water, have a bath with a friend. Which I did. I say a friend, he was more a friend than my granddad's.
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12: Oh, I'm a little nervous. I have to tell you, I'm a little nervous because the president has declared war on drugs. He's declared war on drugs. You don't declare, they're not declaring war on drugs, they're declaring war on Americans with drugs. Yeah, so. Yeah, I don't understand that. I think there's other people that deserve to be declared war on more than drugs, you know. Like those Iranian bastards, you know. They want to do something. I don't see as casual users in America as the big enemy. But these guys, they take a lieutenant colonel, who's a Green Beret, and hang him, and then send us a videotape. They bombed that flight, that Pan Am Flight 103 over Christmas time. One of my best friend's brother was on that plane. 300 people dead, no retribution, none. But no, let's declare war on drugs. Let's go there and kick their ass, barbecue their kids, napalm their schools! Napalm them! Use their Ayatollah like a pinata, like they did.
8: George Wallace.
13: Anybody got any questions before I go? So what? How about my mama? How about your ugly mama? I met your mama at the airport. She got a job sniffing luggage. It's a little game we play. Some of you know how to play it. It's called Joning. Some of you know how to play the game, right? And who got a joke? Hit me with one. Show them how to do it. My mama's so fat she had to iron her pants in the driveway. Okay. Let me tell you about your big fat mama. Your mama's so fat when she gets on the elevator, oh, it's going down. That's how you play. Some of you know one. Come on, give me another one.
14: Your mama's so fat, cockeyed. She runs around every time she look around.
13: My mama's so fat she's cockeyed every time she run around, she look around. That's just like your mama. Your mama so cross-eyed the other day she dropped a dime, picked up 2 nickels. And I could have been your daddy, but your mama didn't have change for a dollar. Somebody had one over here. Come on. My mama's so stupid, she sold a television to pay the cable bill. Your mama's so stupid, the other day she was walking by the YMCA, she said, look, baby, somebody spelled Mason wrong. My daddy's so crazy, he put his air conditioner in backwards, said he's gonna go outside and get cool. That's like your stupid dad. Your daddy's so old, when Moses parted the Red Sea, your daddy was on the other side fishing.
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9: 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Especially Trojans. I can't believe that's what they're called. 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In the history of production. How could you have a marketing team so backwards, so dyslexic, to get something that fundamentally wrong? For the record, the Spartans used a Trojan horse to sneak in and knocked up Troy is what happened. I don't think that's a brand image I'm looking for in a contraceptive. Honestly, it sounds to me like it would be a lot more appropriate for some sort of fertility enhancing technology. You're still not pregnant? Try Trojans. 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
15: You know what the saddest place in the world is? Arguably, the saddest place in the world is when you're the temp and it's time for office birthdays and you didn't get the email because you're not on the system yet, man. And you hear the voice of your coworkers rise, happy birthday, everybody in the office, happy birthday this month. If you cut your Weight Watchers mug against the conference room door, you can almost hear the happy scraping of plastic fork against paper plate. And later, someone will come by your cube. It's like, oh, there's cake left. Did anybody want any cake? Oh, did the temp get any cake? What's her name again? Hey, Marina. If you want, there's cake left. If you want, there's cake.
16: Cake. 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Temp it good. Temp it copying and filing. Temp want cake.
15: Oh, you know what? 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
16: Temp want cake.
15: And that's when you find if you put 6 packets of Swiss Miss and a few jiggers of non-dairy creamer in a mug in the microwave for 8 minutes, it tastes nothing like a delicious piece of chocolate cake.
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17: Good to be here. This is great. It's fun to come out for such a great cause and to my favorite city. I'm not just kissing up now. Vegas is it. I work here a lot. This is my favorite place to do comedy because of the energy, because just listen to yourselves. Yeah, it's incredible. This city just never, it never ends. Las Vegas is the only place where I've actually had to cancel my wake-up call because I hadn't gone to bed yet. Yes. You will pass your call. You'll just, oh, the phone's gonna ring. Oh no, And then you, I'm up. You don't need a wake up call in this town. You need, what they should have is a go to bed call. That's what, when you check in, you just tell the lady, please, and listen, at 7 a.m., just someone pull up my pants and take me in. Just take me, If my pants are down when the sun's up, it's not good. I love this town. I like how they're trying to bring culture to Vegas, like the art museums. The Bellagio had an art museum. I get a kick out of that. Come on, where else in the world but Vegas could you stand in front of a Picasso with a bucket of nickels? Huh? Just right, that's good. Look at the colors on that. That was a nice color. I want a sandwich. I'm getting a sandwich. My favorite is the cigarette girls that walk around the casino floor with the trays and the cigarettes. Cigarettes and little things they sell. Little novelty items for sale. Like yo-yos. Yes, the woman was selling neon yo-yos on the casino floor. Because you never know when a high roller is going to snap. What's a guy got to do to get a yo-yo? I'm not going to shut up, Vinny. Don't tell me to shut up. I just dropped 20,000. I'd like to walk the dog.
6: I Heart Comedy.
18: I need to put a CD out because nobody even knows I'm a comedian. I got a real problem. It's the Fear Factor guy. That guy does comedy? Oh, just go. Fear Factor! People come up to me like any of that was my idea. All the time, people come up to me in the street like, dude, where did you come up with that? Come on, man. This is me every day at work. Really? And they said they would do it? What is wrong with people? No, dude, I'll keep going. I got a mortgage. Come on, mic me up. Let's do it. Can't believe that was a real show. I thought that thing was going to be canceled immediately. For real, that's why I was willing to do it in the first place. I was like, what are you going to do? You're going to sick dogs on people. Oh, okay, I'll host that. How long is that going to last? 4 years later, I'm standing in front of a chick going, you can do it, you hang in there! Do not give up! Concentrate! Breathe! Every now and then, I'll be like right in the middle of it. I'll just go, what the f*** am I doing? There's a girl with a mouthful, and I'm telling her, you can get more in there. And she's listening to me. That's my job? Oh, my guidance counselor owes me an apology. That dude lacked vision. If you ever watch that show and go, wow, that guy looks high. Oh, I have to. There's no other way to do it. I wouldn't show up. I can't. After like season one, I would just get so high that I couldn't even read the script. Sometimes I get so high, I just start tripping out on words. Like, how weird is it we all agree that this little symbol means a certain thing? I mean, think about how many people had to agree to that. That's crazy. How did they even tell each other about it? I mean, weren't they just like hunting and gathering it? How'd they have time to do that? Yeah, aren't words like a form of telepathy? I mean, I'm making noises with my mouth and you're reading my mind. That's what's going on here, really. You're like, bro, there's a guy hanging by his ankles. You want to start? Fear's a factor for that guy.
9: I'm not that religious. I pray, you know, I pray sparingly. I pray when I really need something, you know. But some people, with their petty prayers, I'm telling you, it's like every second they're praying. Like these baseball players, before they go up to bat. I'm thinking, what are you wasting a prayer on a silly game for? Why don't you try practicing instead of asking for a miracle? You know, why don't you go to the batting cage once in a while? Or start juicing like everybody else? Because one of these days, that guy's going to be in the operating table. He's going to be really needing that prayer. God, please get me through this surgery. I really need you to help me out. You know what I would, but I gave you that home run in that game a couple of years ago. No, you gave me a double. Oh, you're right. I did give you the double. Okay, I will get you through the surgery, but I'm going to have to give you a staph infection. That's all I could do. Do you think if Jesus Twittered, he would be checking to see how many followers he had all the time? I bet he would. He's so like that. It's all about numbers for him, isn't it? But yeah, those are acts of God. And then there's man-made acts, you know, like things that we create that we get ourselves into trouble for, like these mines that collapse, like that one in Chile. I mean, that was like for 69 days, those guys were trapped in this little dark space. I mean, I would have freaked out to be down there. I'm not good with the small, dark spaces with Spanish-speaking people like that. Yeah, I guess one of the guys, apparently the wife had found out he had been having an affair, you know. Not when he was, you know, in the hole. Where, if I was that guy, I would never have come out of that mine. I would have stayed down there because I know the tempers on those Chilean women. Not good, not good. I would have told those, go ahead, I'll wait down here. It'll be all right. I would have asked them to drill another hole from the other side of the world. I don't care how long it would have taken. I would have just gone out that way. And I still would have waited 2 weeks before I went out that way. But and then they all came up out of the hole, you know, and they're in the sun. You saw it on the news. They're all out in the sun after being in the dark for 69 days. They're, you know, squinting and they got the sunglasses. They all had sunglasses on. And I know what that's like too, because I was sleeping the other night. My wife turned the light on in the bedroom. I thought, okay, this is what the miners went through. But you don't see me calling myself a hero, do you? No.
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19: We have to have our mental facilities intact. I remember when they first sent the anthrax in the mail, people were going, don't open your mail. I went, why? There's white powder in envelopes.
20: Really?
19: Well, I'm afraid I used to look for that. Would you inhale it? Yeah. Yeah. Your mother and I weren't online, we did lines, yeah. Yeah, and there were ninjas on the lawn trying to kill us. And now there are people trying to kill us. Remember when they sent anthrax to Daschle's office in Congress? They cleaned that place up immediately. It's like hazmat suits. They'd get everybody out of Congress. Come on, everybody out! Everybody out! And the congressman came out going, but the rest of you, go about your lives. We'll be underground totally safe. I do believe there is a cure for whatever's out there, whatever bioterrorism weapon they may use against us. And it lies within Keith Richards. I think that. I believe Keith is the only man who can go, anthrax. All right. Doesn't go with my E. coli. Keith Richards is the only man to make the Osbournes look Amish. He can go to a drug dealer and the guy's going, I'm out, man. These are troubled times, my friend. Hardcore security in New York. Yes, Washington, yes, San Francisco, not so hardcore. Golden Gate Bridge, at one end there's a Hummer, and I'm talking about the car. Two National Guardsmen in that Hummer, at the other end, another Hummer with two National Guardsmen. Problem is, the Hummer and the National Guardsmen are in jungle camouflage. For those of you who have ever been to San Francisco, the bridge is bright orange. So you feel like going, be very, very quiet. I'm looking for terrorists.
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22: And look, I like the whole thing. I love the chaotic mess that it all is. I do. I fought it for years. I tried to keep it clean. That's not fun. Life is about a mess. Make your life a chaotic mess. Yeah. I'm not saying you need kids. You don't need kids. But get something. Get some hermit crabs. Get a three-legged dog. That'll be good stories. You'll have a lot of laughs with that. Get something. Make it a big chaotic mess. Do it. Really. Just make it a big thing. I do it all. I go to dance recitals now. If that doesn't show I love you, then nothing will. I go to dance recitals, always on a Sunday when I have a much better offer. And I have to say no and carry hair products and tutus through the city and go to dance recitals. And look, I don't want to sound like an idiot. When your kid goes up there, it's amazing. It's amazing. You know, I didn't even know they were learning something all year. No idea. I just dropped them off. Oh, someone else is watching them for an hour. Let's get a drink. You want a drink? Yeah, let's go. We got time. And then they waddle out there on the stage and they do a little funny dance and they kind of stumble and it's heartwarming and you get choked up and misty-eyed and that lasts for like 30 seconds. And then you have to sit through 4.5 hours of other people's useless bags of garbage. And the only people who are honest in the entire auditorium are the little boys that got dragged there against their will. There was this last recital, there was this chunky monkey in a leotard stomping her way through a solo. I don't know how much money her father gave to this school. She should have been outside in the daylight, let alone on stage in a spotlight. And out of the darkness, you just heard this little boy yell, "Make it stop! Somebody stop it!" I wish I had the balls. To be so honest, the grown men have to carry me out of the auditorium into the lobby. Because you know that was the kid's plan. As soon as he gets out there, anyone got a light? That's a horrible show. Am I wrong? That's terrible entertainment.
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5: A few months ago, I tried to get high for the first time ever with a girl who we had never done it, and we were curious. I said, "Let's do it. Let's get some pot. Let's do some pot. Let's get high on some pot." And she goes, "We're not going to get any if you say it like that. You a cop? You a cop? You wearing a wire? I don't know how you get drugs. I've never scored dope before. So I assume the way you get drugs is you have a friend in grade school, and he eventually starts to sell people drugs. And you stay friends with him until your wife tells you that you can't. He's weird around the kids. You've noticed that, right? I don't have a friend like that. I do have a friend who has a medical marijuana card, which means he's able to legally acquire marijuana and illegally give it to me in a Chipotle parking lot. That's what we did. I was nervous about the exchange. Like, seriously, I was getting drugs. I didn't know. I parked in the back. And I was like, how do you want to do this? And he was like, "I'll just give it to you right here. Probably the easiest." I didn't know if I needed to come up with a cover story or thanks for the marbles. Picking up the marbles. And he'd be like, "That's weed. That's weed in there. Did you also want marbles? I don't want to make two stops. They don't sell marbles at the weed store since the incident." He got us two Rice Krispie treats with weed in them, or weed treats with Rice Krispies on them. I'm not sure how they list the ingredients. She was like, "Let's only eat half of them because we've never done this before." Well, let's eat them all and see what happens. That sounds way funner. We ate them all, and what happened was it hit her first. I'm not going to lie to you. She's a smaller person. It got into her system, and I just watched it. Before it happened, I watched it happen. She was like the ghost of marijuana future. The first thing that happened is she smacked her lips really hard and then licked her face like Scooby-Doo or any famous dog. But she goes, "I don't think it's hit me yet. I hope it has. If you just start doing that normally, I'm leaving." Then a little, she started laughing. I've seen after school specials. I know about drugs. So she started laughing. Then I started laughing. She started crying hysterically, and I could not stop laughing. I wanted to. She's crying. I'm laughing. I forgot how to breathe at one point. That's how much I put in my. I forget. You don't even remember to breathe. But I forgot. Like at one point, I had to go breathe in, and then I only breathed in. Like that's all I did. Just convulsing on the bed. Like, oh no, this isn't good. I hated it. I'm never doing it again. I'm just saying no. I told her. I said, "Let's go to bed. Drugs can't get you in your sleep." Yeah, I totally made that up. Like, when you go to bed, they're like, "Let's crank it up a notch."
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2: My parents didn't know what to do with me. They got me into Little League Baseball. I played out in right field because I stunk. But you don't know, you just show up, you know. Oh, I got my glove. You any good? I don't know, my mom told me to come out here. We'll get out in right field. Okay. Turn around, you moron. Oh, okay. Not the whole way. Oh, only some way. I never knew what was going on out in right field. All I knew is at the end of the game, I'd get a free snow cone. That's all I knew, you know. Be out there, "Oh, free snow cone. Free snow cone. Brian, what's the score? Free snow cone! Free snow cone at the end of the game. If you play, they're gonna give you a free snow cone. Even if you play half game, you get the whole, you don't get a half snow cone, you get a whole snow cone for half the game. The people that play whole game get a whole snow cone, and the people that play half game get a whole snow cone. So it's always whole snow cone. So I'd rather play half game. I'd rather play half game. Still get the whole snow cone. How many outs, Brian? Grape! I'm gonna get grape or cherry. They're both favorites. So either one is good. If they have both, I'll get grape though, because that's a little more favorite. All right, Brian, you just have fun out there. Okay. The second baseman would give me signals to get me involved in the game, you know? He'd like, you know, put his outside fingers up. Okay, Brian, got two away. Two away, Brian. I don't know who's talking about. Okay. Brian, two away. You two! And our coach would yell from the dugout every now and then, you know? Hey, guys, let's hear some chatter out there. Let's hear some chatter. What are we, rabbits?

0: Might as well have been, you know. 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I don't think I ever felt like more of an idiot my whole life. Out in the field going, hey, batter, batter, hey, batter, hey, batter, batter, hey, batter, hey. Hey, batter, batter, batter, hey. Hey, coach, is there a point to this? What is that for the batter's benefit? Hey, batter, batter, hey, fielder, fielder. Hey, batter, batter, batter, hey, fielder, fielder, fielder. They're communicating. And as the ball got to him, we're all supposed to lean in and go, hey, batter, batter, swing. Like, he couldn't get a hit when he yelled that. Oh! Swinging up. Did you hear what they yelled, coach? If that's fair, they should do that in all adult sports, you know? I'd like to see that out in the golf course. You know, hey, golfer, golfer. Hey, golfer, golfer, golfer. Putt, putt, golfer. It's right there, putt. What the hell's the matter with you, Ralph? I'm just trying to make it fun. Why do you learn that? Are you supposed to apply that later in life? Hey, lawyer, lawyer. Hey, lawyer, lawyer, lawyer. Hey, lawyer. Sue! Sue, lawyer! Bus driver, drive, drive! Shift, bus driver! What the hell's the matter with you? I learned that as a kid. He's just applying it.
1: 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Funny lives here.
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3: Anyway, hi, I'm Say, how are you? And welcome to the Big GC show here. Lots of the big sounds coming up for you. We play the big tunes between now and midnight. Time temperature checks, news on the half hour, bulletins when they happen. We'll have it all. Thank you, let's go.
4: So have you ever noticed on the escalator that the handrail moves a little bit faster than the thing you're standing on? Have you noticed that all frozen peas are the same size? There are no really large frozen peas. It's like, have you ever started a path? No one bothers to start one.
5: We don't mind using the ones that are there. Over here on the path, Dane.
4: Do you ever take the time to start a path? Go ahead. It's a little hard. You have to hold the grass down yourself at first. If you're a discus thrower and you practice alone, you gotta go get it yourself. Who empties the wishing well? Acupuncture. We know you can go if your complaint is pain. Can you go to the acupuncturist if your complaint is that you have thousands of tiny needle holes all over your body? What would he do?
6: I have a niece, right? My sister has a daughter who's 7. I like her, but I don't, like, capital L, love her. So I can use her to figure out, like, what's right to do, you know? And last summer, I took her to get ice cream, and we were at the ice cream parlor, and there was a guy also getting ice cream, and his face had been very badly burned. It was, like, even melted. It was startling, because especially when you're a little kid and you're used to people having faces, it can be unsettling. So she said to me, she goes, Uncle Robbie, why is that guy's face like that? And I was like, I don't know. Maybe he was in a car accident or a fire. And she was like, oh, okay, and kind of digested it. And then she goes, Uncle Robbie, could that happen to me? And I was like, yeah, you know, it really could. I'm your uncle, so I'm not going to lie to you. Yeah, it could. And you know how long it would take? About a second, because your face is so tiny and cute. Like, his might have been minutes, but you know, we drive out of here, we're driving, and you're like, oh, tell me about dolphins. And I'm like, what? I drive into a tree, I get out, because I'm just bigger, but I go right back for you. It's already too late. Your face is gone. You need to know that that could happen to you before the sun sets today. And she was very upset, you know? And I think, in retrospect, probably shouldn't have done that. But I don't have to care, because she's not mine. So, we'll see. We'll see how it goes.
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7: Went to a therapist in a rich area town here, and after the session, I go, what do I owe? He goes, oh, that'll be $400. And I just did that thing you do when you wander into the wrong furniture store. I'm like, how much is that couch? That's $27,000. Oh, does that come in red? Yeah, I'm asking a fake follow-up question. To give you the illusion I'm not mortified by what you just told me. And that I'm still in this conversation. But that's a good gig, Doc. $400 an hour for being sort of nice to sad people. Once you get a flu shot, went into the nurse's room and she goes, can I get your last name? I go, it's Barry. She goes, Barry Manilow? And I gave her a little fake laugh, you know, because she hasn't torn up the open mic circuit like I have. There was a little pause and she goes, so what is your last name? I go, it really is Barry. Believe it or not, I wasn't setting you up for the worst joke I've ever heard in my life. Even if I had a contest where I only compared that joke to jokes that other nurses have told me, you'd come in last.
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8: I have decided that if I cannot make air travel pleasant for myself, the least I can do is make it unpleasant for somebody else. You know, and you can take it as far as you want. Sometimes I sit down, you know, and I fumble with my seatbelt a little bit. And I'm like, I can't figure out how to do this. Can you put this on for me, please? But the coup de grace, the thing that you want to do, spend the entire flight making banana noises. What are banana noises? I will tell you. Banana noises are the sounds that your mouth involuntarily makes when you eat a banana. You want to replicate those sounds every 90 seconds or so for the duration of the flight. So every 90 seconds or so, he's hearing this. And you want to do it just loudly enough so he can clearly hear you. When you feel like you've mastered that, go to the double. Horrible, you know. Don't try the triple, you guys. I can do the triple. You don't want to do the triple. I'll do the triple for you.
9: Doing a show in Vegas. My sister and a bunch of her dumbass friends came out. They never been to Vegas. Well, I go there all the time. I'm over it. All right? I go there. I do my shows. I make my money. They wanted to walk up and down the Las Vegas Strip, which is the last thing I wanted to do. But I went because I didn't want to be on the news later that night going, that's the last time I saw her alive. I thought I'd be a good big brother, walk my sister and her tramp friends down the Vegas Strip. Now, in case you've never been to Vegas, let me explain a few things. The casinos are humongous. There's like an eighth of a mile in between each entrance. So what the girls would do when we left a casino, they'd take their heels off, put tennis shoes on. We'd hoof it down to the next casino where they'd switch shoes again. And then we'd go whore it through that casino. It's a fine plan when it takes you a normal amount of time to switch shoes. But I'm dealing with drunk 25-year-old chicks, so three or four times there were tears involved. So when we got to the fifth casino, I had a bit of an episode. I said, ladies, just keep your tennis shoes on. Let's save 20 minutes. They're like, but we want to look cute. No man ever has been like, her outfit didn't make any sense. You wear a car tarp and gravy boat. It's all an obstacle. Just tell us it's the fashion. As a matter of fact, if I walked into a bar and I saw a girl wearing a car tarp and gravy boats, that's the first girl I'm talking to. That chick's low maintenance, right? Oh, baby, ripped your dress. We're going to swing by AutoZone, get you a new one. Come on. Get your shoes out the dishwasher. It's your day.
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2: Sinbad.
12: Marriage for a man is a weird thing. When a man get married, women suck the brain out your head. You become severely stupid for the rest of your life. And people around you don't know what happened, except your married friends. They look at you like, you married now too?
13: You come on with me. Hold my hand.
12: Marriage will change a man up. Huh? Oh, yeah, right. Change a woman, too. She get a car now. Yes, it do. Marriage changed my life. I suffer now. I suffer. See, you say, okay, now where's the lady that just screamed it out? Where's your man at? Is your man up there? I thought so. That's why you talking like that.
13: It changed a woman too. I say it in front of my man if he was here.
12: But see how women can do? You can come here by yourself. You told him to stay home.
13: Stay home. I'm going to see Sinbad.
12: I want to go too. Wait a minute. I'll get my clothes. Wait. Oh, come on. Wait. Don't you follow me like you did last time. Don't you let me see you follow me in here.
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14: My dad got fake teeth this year, which no disrespect to old people, but why would they get fake teeth? Do they gotta get the fake teeth that are so unrealistically good? Do you notice that? Like the teeth never match, they're just horrible face. Like, face is falling apart, teeth are perfectly straight, perfectly white, nice and big. If you lose your arm, you'll get a fake arm with big muscles on it. If you lose your eye, get a regular eye. You'll get some red dot Terminator 2 eye popped in. I'm saying, a bald man does not get an afro toupee. You don't see that look. I'm in my late 20s now, I'm in that weird age where like all my friends are having kids. Which is weird. You ever been in this situation? You ever have a friend call you and tell you they're gonna have a kid and you freak out because that particular friend should not even have a dog? It's so uncomfortable, right? You get a call from your just maniac loser friend, like, bro, I'm gonna be a father. I'm gonna bring a child into this world. Didn't you do meth on Friday though? Last time you called me was to sell me an iPod at 3 a.m. Because all my friends are like creepos and now they're having babies and I'm holding their babies thinking, baby, I've seen your daddy lick a stripper. You may have diaper rash and hepatitis, my little friend. Well, it's just weird because I've seen my friends be such animals and now they're in that disciplinary role. They're like, go to your room. It's like, Brian, you spent 8 months in a Mexican jail. Go to your room, okay? I could never be a father because I think it'd be too hard not to play mind games with your kids. You know what I mean? Because they're so retarded. How do you resist? Oh, adorable and just... How do you not just sit him down? Listen, I gotta be honest. Santa Claus does not exist anymore. There was a grease fire. He couldn't get out. It was your fault because you're Jews. Who wants pizza? It's made of squirrels. And kids. Because kids get scared of everything, man. I remember I used to get freaked out. Like, even Charlotte's Web scared me when I was a kid. No, really, because you remember, that was like the first book you came across that wasn't a happy ending. I remember being like, teacher, what happened? She marries the pig. She's like, oh, no. In this one, that bitch dies. Everyone dies. You're going to die. Go to recess. Come back in. We're watching Bambi and Schindler's List. How you feel now? Do you want to fight me? Do you want to fight me?
2: Joan Rivers.
11: because I will not miss my TV. I know, I'm sorry. Oh, all those wonderful cop shows. Marissa Hargitay. Oh, is she fabulous? Is she fat? What's she on? Law and Order. Law and Order. Special Victims. I love her. Any woman that can play golf with her mother's head, I mean, she is my kind of woman. And she's such a good cop. Yes, that's sperm. Oh. I think I even know whose. I mean, it's... Now I gotta get up. Very easy getting down at this age, but getting up is a bitch. I know you're busy. Could one of you help me? What about the lesbian? Could you help me? Oh, get up myself. Who needs any? Oh, my God. Oh, it's getting hard. This is why I never slept with Clinton. Hurry up. Hillary's coming. I'm trying.
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8: I've been on tour now, driving around in this tour bus. I thought it was going to be like a rock tour, people, you know? Groupies, lots of sex, nothing. Me and two other dudes on a bus. Put it this way, you don't fall asleep with your mouth open on that tour bus. I finally did hook up with a girl down south. It was a kind of a weird hookup. You know, she was kind of weird, and I don't know, it was one of those crystal meth hookups, you know what I'm saying? Like, this girl had the tats going. She had a Confederate flag on her ass. And an Earnhardt Forever tattooed on her neck. Roulette is an idiot game. Who plays? Ladies? That is a girl. Yes. You play? Did you win? Well, you won? Well, if you win, I don't want to hear your roulette win story. Because it makes you sound retarded, okay? It's like, I put it on 5, and 5 came up. 5! Did you get paid off in jelly beans? What was that? We're talking gambling. Vegas is the place to do it because it's got a little something for everybody. It's got the drinking gambling, then it's got roller coasters and tigers and other stuff. And all I know is this is the only town in America where you're allowed to hit on 13. Am I right? Yeah. Fill in your own punchline. Hey, is it hot enough for you out there today? What was that, 108? 112. Yeah, because 108, you need a shawl when you go out. 108, bring a sweater. And there's no relief for it, because if you walk outside, it's just death. So even like the sun itself is telling you to drink, gamble, and whore. I think it's great. That's the healthiest thing to do in this town. Get out of that sun. Drink, gamble, whore. Eat as much shrimp as possible. Because we all know seafood and desert heat go together. What I like about Vegas, you can smoke anywhere you want. Isn't it great? Yeah. You can smoke anywhere. It is sweet. Smoking is very, very expensive, people. I don't know if you know this. It is super.

0: oxygen.
1: Why do people like that queer eye for this Drake? I cannot watch 1 second of that show. This is the way that show is to me. You know what you need? You need a new pair of shoes. Those look fantastic on you. Let me tell you, Mister. You're not Paul McCartney in Wings, and it's not 1977. You're getting a new haircut.
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19: 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We're paying for it too, huh? 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Aren't they? 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You know, the little touch my groceries with your groceries and I'll break your damn legs. Nobody crosses that barrier, do they? Is your cauliflower touching my pudding pops? 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God, El Quaida, everything's changed since 7-Eleven, hasn't it?

Oh, it sucks in 7-Eleven to fly now, man. Everyone's all uptight at the airport, aren't they? Security gives you a hard time when you're going through. I had to go through security this week coming out here. I'm going through security. The guy looks at me. Me. He says to me, he says, "Hey, buddy, are you an illegal alien?" I looked at him right in the eyes and I said, "Well, that got me right through, man, I'll tell you that. God, that Chewbacca's a hairy freak, isn't he, huh? Wouldn't you love to shave that freak? You know it's Kenny G under all that hair, don't you? God, dirty, greasy Kenny G. I'd like to spray that guy with Pam and slam him into the side of a pork chop factory. Are you scared to fly, ma'am, huh, with all the El Quaidas out there? Yeah. We got all the new security procedures in place, though, now, don't we? We got the reinforced cockpit doors. We got the giant new X-ray machines. We got the air marshal sprinkled in among us regular folks. You can hardly tell they're there. My God, they're probably not even there. I mean, think about it. With all this new security at the airport, what are the El Quaidas gonna rip off? They couldn't get a commercial jet if they tried. What's the best they could do? Maybe sneak into a field and grab the Goodyear blimp? Like to see them ram that aircraft into the side of a building, right?

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2: Now, this story happened 5 years ago and involves a very famous movie star comedian. I won't say his name, as he comes out of this story very poorly. 5 years ago, I was performing at the Just for Laughs Comedy Festival in Montreal. I get to the stage door after the gig, and there's like 300 people waiting in the alleyway just to get this guy's photo or an autograph or something. And I'm standing off to the side like a bit of a douchebag. And then these two 18-year-old French-Canadian girls come up and start talking to me. Now, one of them's all hot and 18 and... right? And the other one's more... fat. So... I'm talking to the two girls. Eventually, the movie star stops doing photos and he walks over. We go out drinking. It gets to like 4 in the morning. I'm going to let you in on a little secret, which a lot of comedians do, and I'll tell you what I did in this situation. I said to the girls, I said, hey, let's stay out drinking. And the girls go, we can't. All the bars are shut. And I said, not the bar back at our hotel. The bar at our hotel is still open. Now, I should mention at this stage of the story that I knew full well that the bar at the hotel was not open. We get back to the hotel, the bar's shut, and I'm like this. Oh, no! I have drinks up in my room, and then the girls come up to the room, and the spider web of deceit is complete. Now, we're all up there drinking. After about 15 minutes, the other comedian becomes what I can only call rapey. He wanted the two girls to kiss each other, but he wasn't doing that drunken, how about you two start kissing? He was grabbing the back of each of their heads, going, do it! Kiss each other! Do it! Now, I was sort of in awe of this guy, so I was kind of nervous, so I was like, ah, don't do that. But there's a bit of my brain going, but if you pull this off, I'm right there with you, right? The guy sort of checks himself very quickly. He's like, oh, I'm sorry, Jim. I'm sorry, girls. I don't know what came over me. And we forgive him rather quickly. We continue on drinking. About 40 minutes later, we run out of Coca-Cola to mix with the Jack Daniels. So I go out to the vending machine to get more Coke. I come back in with all these cans of Coke under my arm. Now, obviously, since I've been away, the rapiness has surged back through his veins because he now has... one of the girls pinned up against the wall and he's tearing at a top. The other girl's on his back trying to fight him off. Now, as exciting as it was to see my first rape, I really felt like I should intervene. But I was nervous, so I was kind of like George McFly from Back to the Future. Hey, you. You get your damn hands off her. And he gave me the most evil look I've ever had from another person. He slammed that girl against the wall. He fought the other one off his back. And he looked at me and he goes, I'm going to make sure you never work with me again. I'm going to bed. Then he storms out of the room and he slams the door behind him. Now, the girls are about to cry, so I've got to keep things upbeat, right? You know when you're with a child and a child's fallen over and there's a small window of time where the child doesn't know it's hurt itself? And if you just go, wah! The kid sort of goes, oh no, what's happened? So he stormed out, the girls are about to cry, and I'm literally going, whoa! Oh, someone had too much to drink now, didn't they? Don't cry. Look. Look. I'll lock the door, okay? He can't get back in. But you can't get out. No, I'm joking.
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3: So doing this sitcom is wild because, you know, doing this prime time thing is, you know, they fly around the country. I was on this first class plane, really crazy. Everything was first class. Every seat was first. I've never experienced this before in my life. And the drinking, the partying on this plane was so psychotic. Even like the cone of the plane had these like red veins on the cone of the plane. And they had these little booths, you know, and you have to sit opposite someone for 5 hours. It's first. And De Niro was there, one of my idols. He was there. He's very, I don't know him at all personally, but I understand he's very quiet and shy. He was sitting there and he's one of my idols. So I think, wow, De Niro is across from me for 5 hours. It's like, what a trip, you know? But, you know, I mean, I was praying he was a fan, but forget that. That went into the toilet immediately. Forget him saying anything positive. It was like, because I was just staring at him like a wacko, you know, like, and this was like after a minute. I knew I had 5.5 hours, and I was like in this one booth with him staring at me. I mean, actually, I was staring at him. That was sort of a dyslexic setup. I didn't mean that. So I ordered breakfast, and I wanted to talk to him about Taxi Driver and all, and Raging Bull and everything, but, you know, but he had obviously no interest. So I was staring at him, and he looked at me, and he went, are you looking? And again, I don't do any impressions. He says, are you looking at me? And I said, I don't mean to look at you, but my eyes happen to be in the front of my face, and I have no choice. And I started doing like I don't do impressions. I was doing like a bad, like a lounge act doing De Niro to De Niro. And I just spit on you and I'm sorry. I spit on you. You want some money for that? I'm sorry. I don't have any with me, but I'll, $12, 12A. I'm sorry, but I had a root canal done. I have a note from my dentist. I'm going to be spitting all over here.
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4: My son, Tater Tot, my son is 21 years old now. He's in college, getting his master's in entertainment business. He's a great kid, man. I'm so proud of him. He's smart. He's funny. She busted him with internet porn when he was 15, and I felt so sorry for him. She called me just squawking. Brawk, brawk, brawk, brawk. And I felt horrible for the kid because when I was 15, I had to go to the Sears catalog. And that's just big girl panties and lawnmowers. I can't imagine being 15 years old and having an unstoppable stream of pornography piped straight into your bedroom. When I was a kid, I had to earn porn, man. You had to wait till your friend's dad went out of town on business. You had to pull down a rickety spring-loaded attic ladder. You had to crawl up into a dusty spider-ridden crawl space, forge through cardboard boxes till you find an 8mm reel. Then what? Learn how to work a projector, that's what. And after all that, you got silent, bushy porn. And if there was a soundtrack, we couldn't understand it. He's gonna stick his finger in her ear. No, he's watched the movie. We had one friend that was 2 years younger than us, and he went, she's gonna need to brush her teeth. Not yet, but she will. Watch the film.
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6: It's going to be tough entertaining you tonight. I just received a telegram from the War Department. My youngest brother was shot in the canal zone. And you know how that hurts. I just sent out a little feeler to see what type of crowd this was. I make party records for a living, and it's possible some of you could leave here not liking me. But always remember this, I didn't have to be here trying to entertain you. I could be somewhere in a dark alley with a lead pipe waiting on one of you suckers. So remember that. Well, my first wife left me. She said, Fox, you don't stop coming home with lipstick all over your shirts. I'm gonna leave you. I told her like General MacArthur told his troops at Corregidor, bye. I believe in arguing. That's it. I like to see folks laugh. Might as well have some fun because World War III is next. If you don't believe me, count them. Yes, I was a hero. Who do you think they named the foxhole after, Hubert? Ever hear of a soldier laying in a Humphrey hole? It's a foxhole, isn't it? That's me. Fox. Red Fox. I don't fool around. Listen, I know that stuff.
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7: How many friends do you really have? Seriously, you people. Like, I have lots of friends. You don't. You have a lot of shallow relationships with people that talk behind your back, and you call that drama life because you hate your job. I mean, come on, man. All you need is two friends. That's all you need, man. You got the main guy, and then you got the guy you go to when you drain the main guy. That's it. I'm a difficult man. I need close friends, man. I make these calls. Like, dude, I'm in trouble, bro. No, I'm losing it. Wait, oh, you're tired? Okay, I'll call the other guy. No, you can't be tired. It's your day. It's like you have to keep buying new technology. You have to keep getting new phones. And like you keep getting more of your memory into the phones. And like I don't even remember my phone number anymore sometimes. I swear to God, some of us, if you lost your BlackBerry, your cell phone, you're like 2 hours away from wandering the streets digging through garbage. What's my name? Where do I live? Can someone help me? I think I'm on medicine. I don't even know what kind. Where's my mommy? I lost my phone. I know I'm gonna have to get another one within a year because I know it's like only a matter of time before some like 14-year-old comes up next to me, like hovering off the ground, like 2 feet off the ground, like gzzz. He's gonna go, I don't know, dude, my phone does it. And I'm gonna be standing there like some old ass. Does mine do it? Don't fly away, young man, please. I'd like to fly myself. Is it this button? Nothing. It's so weird when you have these technologies, because I'm not a technophobe, I'm not an idiot, but I just don't do the homework. So that means that everybody becomes a magician. Did you notice that? Like, I have a BlackBerry, right? And every once in a while, for no reason at all, it'd go to the bottom of all my emails. And one day I was standing there rolling the roller, like, I gotta get back to the top. And I'm sitting there for like 10 minutes, and some guy goes, dude, just hit T. And I'm like, really? T. And I'm like, you're a wizard. Don't leave, Magic Man. Teach me more. Teach me more of the mysteries of the new world. Every time I bring my Apple back to the Apple store, it's like I'm all of a sudden in a game of Dungeons and Dragons that I didn't plan on. Roll the die again, Dungeon Master. I want to learn how to cut movies.
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5: If you're in your car right now listening to this, just start it over. That's so weird to think about. In the future, someone might hear this, and we're in the past, talking directly to people in the future like they're, whoa! Is he in my machine player? Is he in my machine? But then fine, CD player. I don't know what it's called. Take your next right. Oh, slow down, slow down, slow down, slow down. Car in front of you. God, I hope that adds up for somebody. No, but seriously, back to, I don't know why we're trying to legalize pot. Let's skip that, go right to mushrooms. Pot's like the Advil of drugs. Let's go straight to mushrooms. Watch tourism go up. Now people are going to Ohio for fun. Oh, Ohio. Yeah, there's such an issue in our country with the economy. Oh, some states are just falling apart. That state gets to have legal drug use for a year. Everybody's going there. Oh, I can't believe you guys are doing your honeymoon in Ohio. Why? Well, you know, we've never seen Dayton. Never seen Dayton. That and the heroin. Dayton and the heroin. Anytime someone tells me they're going to Michigan, I immediately get bored. Right out of the gate. Like, what do they even do in Michigan? What is happening in Michigan? Like what?
8: Engineering.
5: Are you from Michigan? What are you doing here?
8: I moved here for engineering school.
5: Yeah, because you're an engineer and you're smart. You know where the fun is.
8: Do I look like
5: I need Viagra? Everyone in Michigan's like, oh, I'm not going to reproduce. I would never do that to another person. Keep them coming. Keep them. This is good for the CD. Keep them coming. Anyone who's driving their car right now, like, wow, he really professionally handled that woman. It's a hand. Cut it off and give it to Canada. That's my point, folks. Let's cut our losses that happen to look like a hand. Let's give Canada a hand.
9: Dennis Leary.
10: Because I'll tell you, folks, we got a real problem with guns in this country. We have people snapping almost twice, three, four, five times a year, right? People just snap. They can't take it anymore. They snap, they go into McDonald's and kill 15 people. Huh? I mean, what's going on down at the post office? Every 6 months, some guy gets fired, comes back, and kills all his coworkers. If I worked at the post office as a supervisor, I wouldn't lay anybody off the next 25 years. I just walk around going, Hanrahan, what are you doing? Nothing. Well, keep it up. You're doing a great job. Jesus. I'll tell you. And I am sick and tired of New York taking the blame in this country for the crime problem. You know, whenever you read a fact chart, it always says Detroit leads the world in rape and murder and everything else, but New York takes the blame. New York's a cesspool. It's a cesspool of filth and crime. We're moving. Hey, I just moved here 4 years ago, and I'm not leaving because this is the most exciting place in the world to live. Oh, yeah. Yeah, there are so many ways to die in New York City. Come on. Race riots, drive-by shootings, subway crashes, construction cranes collapsing on the sidewalks, manhole covers blowing up, and asbestos shooting into the sky. We had a subway crash here a couple years ago. 5 people died. The next day they found out the driver was drunk and hooked on crack. Folks, this makes Disneyland look like a bike ride, doesn't it? Your driver today is Edward. He's drunk and hooked on crack. The man sitting next to you has a loaded 9mm. Good luck, folks. Honey, get the camera out. This is going to be great. Yeah. I love living in New York, man. And people who live in New York, we wear that fact like a badge right on our sleeve because we know that fact impresses everybody. I was in Vietnam. So what? I live in New York.
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11: Now me and my grandmother fight because she has dementia. And I take her to the doctor, and you know they have Amber Alerts? She thinks it's the same girl. Like, we're in the freeway, she's like, mira, Amber got in another car. What are her parents do? They let her get in a different car every week. That's not the same girl. Don't tell me that's the same girl, Amber! You don't have my eyes, cabrón. You don't see what I see. ¿Qué lo dice Amber? Amber Alert. The girl's Amber. Say it! And my grandmother, like a lot of Latinos, are, you know, racist towards, you know, different cultures, you know, black people, you know. Look at some people clap, other people. I'm not gonna laugh yet. I'll withhold judgment till I hear. My grandmother had a girlfriend that was 13. She was black. She was beautiful. I loved her. She had, you know, little like stuck. God, thank you. She had. Her tetas were like stargazes. They went up to the sky like that, like porn. I didn't know what to do with them. I just wanted them. So I'm walking home with her. My grandmother sees me, and all she has to do is honk. Mira, get your ass. Mira los peaches and Herb. Hey, Herb, get your ass. She, Denzel, get your ass home. So now my grandmother has dementia. You don't know where they are, right? Dementia. You know, and she's on oxygen, but it's not connected to anything. She just wears the whole. But I won't put her in a nursing home because that's not what we do. That's not what our culture does. Our culture, that's right. Our culture does not allow for us to put our relatives in nursing homes or convalescent homes. That's not what we do. We keep them in the house with us. They're in the back of the house, but they're in the house. They're in the cuckoo room in the back. The one that's always like 40 degrees colder than any other one. And I told my grandmother in 1988, when my grandfather died, I said, I will pay all your bills. You will never have to worry about another bill because I'm the man of the house now. I'm the man. I'll pay the bills. That was in 1988. She won't die. Why should I die? I got it nice. I make you pay, cabrón. TV star. And she knows I'm on TV, but then she thinks I'm Raymond from Everybody Loves Raymond. Raymond, get out here, cabrón. Where's Boogie Nights? And now that she's old, she needs round-the-clock nurses. So since she had problems with black people when she was younger, I decided to teach her a lesson before she leaves Earth. So all her nurses are black. There's 12, and everyone is blacker than the other. The last two are almost purple. That's how black they are. So that way you learn. And
9: she'll call me up because she don't know their names. And she'll call me up. I'm like, what's the matter now? Diana Ross must go give me a bath. Who? Diana Ross? I don't need the dream girls to clean my ass. What? 5 minutes later, what now? Chaka Khan stole my sweater. Chaka Khan stole my sweater. Who? Chaka Khan? Talk to him, Denzel. They're your people.
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12: Bill Hicks.
13: They lie about marijuana. Tell you pot smoking makes you unmotivated. Lie! When you're high, you can do everything you normally do just as well. You just realize it's not worth the effort. There is a difference. Sure, I could get up at dawn. Go to a job I hate that does not inspire me creatively whatsoever. For the rest of my life. Or I could wake up at noon and learn how to play the sitar. Pretty simple when it's spelled out in black and white, isn't it? Only thing I've ever heard about pot is that pot might lower sperm count. Good. There's too many people in the world. Someone needs to say that, by the way. Tired of this, hey, aren't we the coolest? Humans are so neat. Too many of you. Quit running just for a day. Let's work out this food air deal. Then go back to your running.
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14: I grew up cheerleading since I was 8 years old. Yeah. I did Pop Warner, high school, college all-stars, and finally professionally for a team called the Oakland Raiders. And we would do calendar signings in the mall. Like, we'd go to the mall in front of a store, we'd set up shop, and we'd sell and sign our calendars and stuff. But it's kind of political, though, because the girls who had been on the squad for a while, they got the good stores, like Nordstrom's. And then, like, us rookies, we got, like, Ross. Just wrong. Because there's different clientele at these stores. You know what I mean? Like, you go to Nordstrom, you get the people that are like, oh, my God, Bill, come and look at this. We have some cheerleaders here. I have three words for you. Fantastic. Sure are. Sure are. Yeah. Sure are. You go to Ross, it's a different story. Different clientele at Ross. So what's up? You're a cheerleader or what? Well, can I look at your calendar or what? She's ugly. She's ugly. That one probably looks like her dad. Oh, this one's real pretty. Hey, Sergio, come here up here. Looky, looky, looky. Different clientele. When people find out that I was a Raider, the number one question I get asked, did you ever date any of the players? No. No, I did not date any of the players. Why not? Well, I don't know if you guys noticed, but most of our team is black guys, so unfortunately for me, I'm not a big white girl.
15: No, she didn't.
14: Yes, I did. Yes, I did. That's you right there. Can we get a shot of that, please? Right here. Truth happening in real life. For any of y'all that was offended. That a little too edgy? Some of you didn't like that one. Some of you didn't like it. It's all right. Get you back on board with this next one.
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12: Not good with numbers? Keep my money in a mattress. And I take that mattress places to buy things. Try to wrap your mind around this concept. See if these words sound familiar. Memory foam. I don't actually put the money in it. I ask the mattress to remember how much money I have. Because the product description leads me to believe it possesses a memory. I tell it secrets. I tell it dreams. I ask it to remember the names of people that I work with. So that I can look like the guy who remembers everybody's name. Who doesn't like that guy? He remembered my name. That's what the little people are like. Whose names I remember. They get all wide-eyed and excited. Sometimes they wet their pants a little bit. You can't see it, but you can hear it. You can hear them saying it. You can hear them saying, I'm so excited you remember my name. I'm wetting my pants a little bit. That's when I counsel them to not say that out loud. I say, you'd be better served by keeping that to yourself. Some things are private. Excuse me, let me just, I have to drink some of this conditioner. Keeps my insides manageable. Why would I screw that laborious top back on there? What am I going to do that every time? Classic self-sabotage, Tompkins.
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16: You guys are nice. I'll tell you a personal story. I'll tell you about the first time I remember crying, okay? Why are you laughing already? You just pictured a little Pakistani boy crying, and that was humorous to you. We're not at the... All right. First time I remember crying, I was 5 years old. It's not the first time I cried. That would have been terrifying for my parents. If I hadn't cried till I was five... People would ask my parents, they go, how's Kumail? Oh, he's great. He's 4. He hasn't cried yet. Pretty sure he can't feel sadness. He just sits there like, where is the cat? Bring me the cat. First memory of crying, I was watching an ugly duckling. Oh, yeah. All these pretty ducklings are so mean to this one ugly duck. And I felt like an ugly duckling as a kid, you know. I remember just like bawling, like just crying, tears down my face, just like hiccuping from crying. Went to my mom for comfort and to make me feel better. My mom didn't say, you know, beauty on the outside does not matter, Kumail. It's beauty on the inside that makes a person. She didn't say that. To make me feel better, my mom was like, ducks can't talk! Also, these ducks don't even exist. Look at that. Someone clearly just drew that, Kumail. Stop crying. They're not real. Awful. Wait, handle that.
1: 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You've come to the right place. 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
17: One of my wife's friends said to me after she had the baby, she said, now don't pressure her into having sex again too soon. I'm like, too soon? After what I've seen, I don't know if I'll ever want to have sex again. But it goes away, that feeling. I'm assured. No, but I love my kids. I do. Children are awesome. They're great. I believe they're our future. I mean, kids are beautiful. They're adorable. Oh, it's Christmas in their little pajamas. When they're babies, they're evil. They're screaming in the poo and they're like, ah! They cry over him. You can't reason with a baby. You can't talk to them. You can't say, come on, I've put on your diaper. I fed you. What's wrong with you? They just cry over every argument you've got. They cry right over the top of you. It's like living with Glenn Beck. That's a risky joke in D.C. At the same time, it's like living with a psycho midget German prostitute. Which I have done, actually. In Amsterdam in 1987 for a little while. But it's the screaming and the poo and the screaming and the poo. It's like, ah, ah! I mean, my wife is great, but the screaming and the poo. And the baby's like that as well, the screaming and the poo. And it's the sleep deprivation that drives you crazy. I haven't slept in 2 years. Really, and it's not like they keep you awake all the time. They wait. They wait. They wait until you see you falling asleep. They're like, I got to work. I got to work. I got to work. Ah! Ah! Everybody in here who's had a baby at some point has thought, I think my kid might be the Antichrist.
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18: I used to date a girl I worked with. That was a mistake, right? Because she broke up with me and then we're stuck at work together. That's awful and uncomfortable. She was mean. She said she realized after a little while that I was just office hot, was the term. Yeah, that's when you work with a bunch of mildly attractive people. But because you spend so much time with those people, someone you normally wouldn't be attracted to becomes hot. It's kind of like prison hot, I think. So like if you had a bunch of old stale donuts and you're hungry, you're going to gravitate to the donut that is the most appetizing of that group. If you took that donut and put it with fresh new donuts, you'd be like, well, I can't believe I want to have sex with that donut. I used to get donuts for free, like literally. I dated a girl whose dad was an executive at Dunkin' Donuts Corporation. Pretty good deal. Here's the thing. I didn't know that about her when we first started going out. And we went out on a bunch of dates. And finally, one night, we sleep together for the first time. In the morning, she's leaving for work. She goes, hey, these are for you. And she puts 4 Dunkin' Donuts coupons down on the nightstand, walks out the door. I'm laying there in bed going, holy crap. I just got paid for sex with 4 Dunkin' Donuts coupons. That is awesome. I need to call my dad right now. Tell him I'm a donut gigolo. So I dated her for a while. She was very pretty, very friendly, right? And sometimes my friends would misinterpret that as flirtation and they would flirt with her. And then I'd have these jealous, irrational thoughts, you know? Especially when I saw my buddies with bags from Dunkin' Donuts, I'd be like, where the hell did you get that? So like 2.5 months in, she wanted me to meet her parents, and I didn't want to do that because if you're dating someone and you meet the parents, you're taking things to the next level, you're getting serious. I thought it was too soon. Didn't want to meet her parents. It was a very casual relationship. It's very sexual, okay? Let's just say one time she performed a sexual favor for me, let's call it. I'm joking around with her afterward, I was like, wow, that was incredible. Where'd you learn how to do that? Just kidding around. Didn't really expect a reply back. Because she said, my mom taught me. I had the same reaction you guys did. I was like, what the hell are you talking about? She goes, well, my mom and I are very close. We're like best friends. And when I went off to college, you know, she told me how to do that. I was like, that is creepy. I think it's time I meet your parents.
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20: We have a very close family. My sister just had a baby. Yeah, we can have company over. She'll be in front of everyone with her, well, with her breast out feeding him. cereal or whatever. The other day, she took me aside and said, Emo, can you babysit little Derek while I go to the carnival and look for the father? I said, okay. So I'm pushing him through the park and he's crying. Because I forgot the stroller. I take him home. I'm trying to rinse out his diaper in the toilet. You ever rinse out a baby's diaper in the toilet? Ooh, I accidentally let go of his foot. And he's spinning around. Trying to get him out with the plunger because you can't use Drano. That hurts a kid.
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19: Talking about toll booths and paying your way. I grew up in this area, and I think anyone who's driven in this area would have to agree with one thing. New Jersey deserves the title Toll Booth Capital of the United States of America. Because you can't back out of your driveway in New Jersey without some schmuck in a hat wants 50 cents. And I don't mind paying tolls, but every 27 feet... I'd like to give them a blank check when I enter New Jersey, and I'll sign it when I leave and let them fill it out. You know what I mean? Leave me out of it, for Christ's sakes. You can't make any gas mileage in New Jersey. You're in a constant state of slowing down. By the time I get to Pennsylvania, I need a freight job. So I say, let them be honest. Let them put it right on the license plate to New Jersey, the toll booth state. What does it say now? The Garden State? Sure, if you're growing smokestacks, yes. And don't get me wrong, I got nothing against New Jersey. I love the place. I used to live right across the river from Jersey, and I used to wave to the people. They couldn't see me. It's a mile and a half, but I waved anyway. Why? Because I'm a caring guy. I like New Jersey. I even have one of those t-shirts you guys sell. It says, kiss her where it smells, take her to New Jersey.
21: Where you're just like, today's gonna be the first day of the rest of my life, right? It's all gonna change today. I'm gonna get it all done. I'm turning over a new leaf today, man. I got my to-do list. I'm gonna get it all done. I'm gonna organize the house and pay all my bills and clean out the garage. I'm gonna write all those relatives I haven't spoken to in years and find all the tops of my Tupperware containers I lost. I'm gonna get the car oil change. It's been like 5 years now. All the toys the kids lost under the bed. I'm gonna go rescue some stray dogs and adopt a bunch of ethnic babies like Brangelina. 3 o'clock in the afternoon, you're still in your underpants looking at internet porn. Anybody else? I knew my tribe was in the house. Here's what happened with the internet porn, all right? Or at least, here's what I told my husband happened. I was at a girlfriend's house. She's another comedian. And we were all looking at stuff on her computer. And she had a copy of the Colin Farrell sex tape. Has anybody seen that? For those of you who haven't, you spell Farrell with two R's. But when you Google that later. So we were looking at it. And she only had like a little bit of it, though. You know, we were checking it out. And I was like, man, you know, Colin Farrell is... really talented, wow. She's like an Oscar nominee, you know, and she's like, you know, this is free, you can just get it on the internet. And I was like, oh no, I wouldn't wanna. And I went home to check it out. I had never looked at internet porn before. And first of all, I gotta tell you something. There's a lot of it, wow. I think that the internet is just porn and Google. I think that's all that's out there. And Google's just to get you to porn, you know? And second of all, it's free. It's amazing. I know, it's amazing. It's just totally free. All you have to do is give them your name and your social security number, and it's totally free. It's like, how are they doing this, you know? And at first, it's kind of fun when you first start looking at it, you know? It's like erotic and everything, and you're, oh, this is blue. feeling kind of frisky. I'll try that when my man gets home. And then you keep clicking through, and all of a sudden you're like, oh, oh, I need to wash my eyeballs with acid. Oh. But here's the problem. With internet porn, unlike MySpace, you cannot unfriend it. Once you make friends with porn, it wants to be your friend forever. You cannot quit internet porn. You can't do it. You're like, you close the window, it opens itself back up.
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0: Sklar Brothers.
2: It's funny.
22: So the whole thing is that now that, like, he's married, he doesn't have to worry about his body, but I either have to bring this baby to term or do something about
2: it. Out.
22: Something.
2: And he won't do anything. Like, we tried to figure out, do yoga.
22: Yoga, all you have to do is breathe, and that was still too much.
2: He couldn't do it.
22: That's too much for me, dude.
2: So we tried to figure out something new, and we actually found something
22: online
2: that he could do. It's like
22: yoga with training wheels.
2: It's an exercise thing called Feldenkrais.
22: Feldenkrais,
2: which to us, we were like, did a Jew come up with that? That's ridiculous.
22: Feldenkrais?
2: Yes, a Jew did come up with it. Moshe Feldenkrais. Now, here's what it is. It's a stretching exercise, and here's the principle. You're supposed to stretch up until you feel pain, but do not go through the pain, because if you go through the pain, your body will remember that and never go to that place ever again.
22: We're like, that's so Jewish.
2: It's so Jewy.
22: To actually complain about pain that you're not feeling and just bitch about it. Never go to the painful place.
2: It's so Jewy. Jews should not exercise. That's basically what we're saying. Jews should not.
22: We know that.
2: We had an exercise event that happened every year in St. Louis growing up, and it was not a 25-mile bike ride.
22: And it wasn't a 10K run.
2: It was a 3.2-mile walk. An exercise event called the Walk with Israel.
22: It was a 3.2-mile walk, and inevitably, every year, 80 people went down with heat exhaustion.
2: Yes. The medical tent was like 10 times bigger than the registration tent.
22: It was like a rolling hospital.
2: It was awful.
22: People got lost in the middle
2: literally,
22: of the 3.2
2: miles. Wandering Jews just around the
22: rolling
2: thing,
22: in the streets.
2: People stopped for brunch halfway through. I would say a third of it. Just going.
22: And justified it.
2: They did.
22: They're like, I'm not going that last 1.6 miles on an empty stomach.
2: No, you are not. You need a little nosh.
22: I need a canada lock and a hook in
2: there. Yeah.
22: I'm not going down like Bernie Lipnick did last year.
2: No, you are not.
22: He had the diabetes shoes.
2: And he went down on the incline.
22: Yes, he did.
2: It's funny because, you know, you got like 10,000 Jews in St. Louis walking down the street wearing Walk with Israel t-shirts and blocking traffic.
22: And we wonder why the world hates us.
2: Yeah,
22: exactly. There it is.
0: This is 24/7 comedy and iHeartRadio.